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1: The Mariners have lost six consecutive games, seven of the last eight. That'll do it for this portion of our broadcast. New York Yankees Baseball is a production of WFAN in conjunction with the New York Yankees. 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The Verizon Business Yankees postgame show. It's coming up next, everybody. For Susan Waldman, I'm Dave Sims. Wishing you good night from the stadium. It's a good night. 10-5 win for the Yankees. Looking sweep. It's for tomorrow. Bring your brooms. And we'll talk to you tomorrow afternoon on Yankees Radio.
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13: Back at Yankee Stadium as they clears out of about 41,000, I believe it was 41,714. So that number is the same backwards and forwards when you think about it tonight. And the Yanks win another series. They take the first two of this series against the Seattle Mariners. Welcome, everybody. This is the Verizon Business Yankees postgame show. I'm Ricky Ricardo. In for Emmanuel Barbari, who is on assignment right next door over here with the good folks at the Yes Network. We'll be with you for the remainder of this series, which hopefully will turn out to be a sweep tomorrow afternoon. But for now get this, folks. The Yankees on this nine-game homestand have won five of the first eight games. And it is the first winning homestand for the Yankees since May 1st through the 7th. Think about that. This is the first winning homestand they've had since the beginning of May, May the 1st through the 7th. It's been a struggle at times here in the Bronx. But tonight they get down 3-0. They come back. They get down 4-1. They come back and then overtake a struggling, to say the least, Seattle Mariners team that has now won, lost, six in a row and seven of their last eight. As their ship be sinking, as Michael Ray Richardson used to say, in the west of the American League. But and the Astros won today, which doesn't help them any much, at all either. So two teams going in opposite directions here tonight. The Yankees playing much better baseball. They'll see a hot Toronto team over the weekend, but still one more tomorrow afternoon before heading

0: up to Canada. So the Yanks and Trent Grisham with a big, big night. A big night, too, for Spencer Jones. Between those two, they had seven RBI, seven of the 10 runs scored tonight. Grisham with a couple of home runs, his 14th and 15th. We will relive all of that. We will get downstairs and talk to Susan Waldman with her clubhouse report. We will hear from Yankee manager Aaron Boone and much, much more. We're just getting started on the Verizon Business Yankees postgame show. 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
3: Swung on to the gap. Right center field. That's going to get down. Lombard can run. He's at second. It's all the way to the fence. Lombard to third. He's going to score. Grisham with an RBI double. And the Yankees take a 6-5 lead here in the seventh inning.
4: Trent Grisham, his RBI double in the seventh inning. Dave Sims right here on WFAN Yankees Radio. That's going to be the Wendy's turning point of the game. That gave the Yanks the lead. Tune into our flagship station, WFAN, tomorrow between 10 and 11 a.m. to correctly identify the Wendy's turning point of the game. You'll have a chance to win a $100 Wendy's gift card, and that's courtesy of Wendy's. Eat great, even late, at Wendy's. So Grisham's double, the Wendy's turning point of the game, but it wasn't the only thing that Trent Grisham did tonight as he came up to bat in the bottom of the fifth inning, and Grisham went deep.
3: Well, here's a high fly ball. I don't think any doubt about this one. This is way gone. Five rows deep into the lower stands. Home run by Trent

0: Grisham. Comes with two outs here in the fifth. Draws the Yankees a little bit closer again. It's 5-4 Seattle.
1: Dave Sims again on WFAN Yankees Radio. Grisham's 14th home run of the season. He wouldn't be finished just yet, but for every home run this season, Yankees Radio will donate $25 to Cars for Kids charity. 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The Yankees, now with Grisham's two tonight, we're going to listen to his second one a little bit later on, have 169 home runs as a team, and Grisham with two tonight, his 14th and 15th on the season. The defensive play of the game, there were a couple of gems tonight, sponsored by Town Fair Tire. Nobody beats Town Fair Tire, nobody. In the second inning, the Mariners had a leadoff double by Donovan and a walk. After a strikeout to Colt Emerson, who went 0-for-4 with four strikeouts, golden sombrero time for the youngster Emerson, Taylor Ward, the veteran who was the DH tonight, came at bat, and this is the defensive play of the game.
0: 1-2 pitch, swing on, bouncing ball to Lombard, just what they're looking for. Lombard to Jazz, throw over the first, double play! Yes, sir! So, a big inning shut down right there, as Will Warren gets what he was looking for.
1: So Will Warren got out of the inning with a beautiful slick 6-4-3 double play to get out of trouble in the second inning, and that's tonight's defensive play of the game brought to you by Town Fair Tire. Yankee pitching tonight, look, Warren wasn't his best outing, four innings plus one batter, but the bullpen was fabulous between Cruz, who did, you know, give up a run. You had Hill, you had Blackburn that got the win, Brent Hedrick, and then De Los Santos to wrap it up. The Heat Report with all that pitching is brought to you by the Chef IQ Sense, an intuitive wireless meat thermometer that makes dinner easy. Never under or overcook your chicken, fish, or meat again. 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In total, the Yankees have 1,081 strikeouts, and tonight got three strikeouts from Will Warren, and then the bullpen, you have five relievers tonight to get that strikeout total all the way to 1,081. That is the Heat Report. 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Now, it's always good when you can get an insurance run, and when it's Trent Grisham tonight, this would be his second home run of the game, his 15th on the season. This is the insurance run of the game.
0: 1-1, here's Pitts. Swung on, hit pretty well to the gap in right center field. Going back, and it's gone! A home run for Trent Grisham. This time a two-run shot, and the Yankees are in double figures. It's 10-5, Yankees!
1: Dave Sims with a big smile on his face as Grisham hits his second home run of the game, his 15th of the season. That is tonight's insurance run. 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So the insurance runs came from Grisham. He had the turning point. He had it all tonight. One of the best nights in Grisham's Yankee career with a couple of home runs and the go-ahead double for Trent Grisham. All right, we'll go to our break. We will come back. We will hear from Susan Waldman. We'll get her clubhouse report, your reaction on social media, Aaron Boone, the scoreboard, all coming up next right here on the Verizon Business Yankees postgame show. 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
1: Back on the Verizon Business Yankees postgame show, the Yankees beat the Seattle Mariners 10-5. They've got the first two games of the series in their hip pocket. And on getaway day tomorrow, they'll try to sweep the Seattle Mariners, who have now lost six in a row. The Yankees keeping pace with the Tampa Bay Rays. Let's go downstairs, talk to Susan Waldman and her clubhouse report, which is brought to you by the New York Lottery. Gambling problem? Call 1-877-8-HOPE-NY or text HOPE-NY. New York Lotto. Susan's team was down 3-0, down 4-1, but they found a way tonight. They're finally the offense with an explosive night.
10: You know, that's amazing. Did you hear what Ben Rice said to me? He said it never felt tonight that we were down. I'm not quite sure what he meant. I mean, I think they had a lot of confidence today. And I'm still getting over the fact, Ricky, that this is the first winning homestand since May 1st.
1: Mm-hmm.
10: That's unbelievable. Think about it. May 1st and May 7th was the last time they had a winning homestand.
1: Yeah, early in the spring. This team has struggled here. They've played better baseball on the road.
10: It's amazing to say. Now, Aaron Boone talked to us for a while and talking about there's been signs of the offense. He thought, even going back to the Sale game, I saw some good things then. A lot of contributions today up and down the lineup. Good left on left, and everybody contributed. 13 hits and obviously, that's just great. But it's the at-bats, Ricky, that
1: yes.
10: I think that everybody's talking about. Think about the at-bat that who had the 12-pitch at-bat? Lombard. The bottom of the, mm-hmm. This is amazing what they have done. And that's, you know, and they can look, and those things lead to, I know Aaron Boone talked about it for the last couple of days, that he can see things getting better and he can see things getting better. And there it was, because these are not terrible pitchers. This is the Seattle Mariners who have a really good pitching staff.
1: And Spencer Jones is at-bat. Where he fought off pitch after pitch after pitch.
10: How about the double the other way?
1: Yes.
10: I don't know how he even got that.
1: Yeah, Jones with two doubles tonight, but more impressive to me, Suze, is how he got there. Those at-bats were just wonderful. Yeah,
10: absolutely, and Will Warren was even talking about Spencer Jones and how he is just is getting better and better by leaps and bounds. But the at-bats are so good, and you can see what he does. And even when he knows he can't get to a pitch, he makes sure that he fouls it off. But I think that the fact that the going the other way, those big at bats that he had,
1: mm-hmm.
10: He's getting better and better every single day. But Will Warren Boone said, you know, the Randy home run, we all said, wow, because I don't know how he hit that. Usually he just hooked it, and I don't know how he did it. But Warren, he said he just never got into a good groove at all. He had a nice inning in the third, and he thought maybe he'd put it together, but he really didn't. Now, let's think back about Grisham and what he's looked like in the last little while here. And Boone said he's so good at zoning in his pitch. And somebody asked if

0: this is a confidence booster to him. And he's, and Boone said, well, you know, he doesn't need that. He's really sure about who he is, and he knows that his work and what he does in his process is going to pay off. Boone talking about Jones's adjustability, his professional bats every single day. He adapts to what they're doing to him. I think he's going to turn out to be a really good player.
1: The way
0: he just does that, and he gets better and better in the outfield. We asked him also about Cruz, because he's had a couple of rough outings here, and Boone says, I really think it's the ebb and the flow of the season, and he will get through this. About Hedrick, because every single day he comes out and shows you what, you know, you're just stunned here. And he said this is a great season for him. He had a hiccup in the second month. He had some back-to-back outings that were tough, but he put it all together, and he handled everything.
1: Fantastic work out of the bullpen. And by Paul Blackburn, by the way, Susan, you know, what can you say about him? A journeyman gets here, you know, has a role. Now he has got a role, and in the tree of trust, he's very, very high.
0: Well, he is, because they also took, because when he got to the Mets, they changed a few things, and they added a few things, and it didn't work, and they had to rewire them, get rid of that. And what the Yankees are so good at, and a lot of pitching staffs are, but I only know about this one because I'm here. They can take and they take a look at you and they say, you know, this is your third best pitch. Why are you throwing it? Let's not use it. Or we'll use it once an inning or something. Or this is your best pitch. Why aren't you throwing it more? And they do that, and that's what they did with Paul Blackburn.
1: He's been wonderful. Suze, late night.
0: All
1: early start tomorrow.
0: See you in the morning.
1: We'll see you in the morning. Susan Waldman and her clubhouse report. Positive. Everything positive tonight downstairs in the Yankee clubhouse. We will hear from Yankee skipper Aaron Boone. We will have the scoreboard show. We'll get your reaction on social media at WFAN 660. All of that coming up next. This is the Verizon Business Yankees postgame show. 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
9: Here's the next pitch. Swing on, bouncing ball right back to Tim. Throws to second for one over the first double play. 1-6-3. That's a beauty. Absolute beauty. Took his time, threw a seed to Lombard, who rifled it over to Garcia.
1: Dave Sims right here on Yankees Radio. That was in the fifth inning. Tim Hill came on to pitch, and the Mariners had scored a run on Josh Naylor's RBI single. And with one out, Brendan Donovan came up to the plate. Donovan's been a Yankee killer, had a double already in the game. But that 1-6-3 double play put out the fire, Tim Hill getting the job done. And that is tonight's textbook play of the game, brought to you by National University. Education designed to support the whole you. The 1-6-3 double play, that put out the fire in the fifth inning. And the Mariners would not be heard of really seriously anyway. No real serious threat for the remainder of the game. So that is the textbook play of the game. It doesn't get any more textbook than that. A 1-6-3 double play. This is the Verizon Business Yankees postgame show. I'm Ricky Ricardo for Emmanuel Barbari. 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
10: Aaron, 13 hits, 6 doubles, and Grisham, the multi-homer night. Just what did you see in this offense coming back again?
11: Good. More encouraging signs, right? Again, I'll take it back even to the Sunday. Saturday against Chris Sale, I thought had a good offensive performance, but even getting shut down Sunday, I thought there were some good things yesterday, some good things today, obviously, to break out like that where we haven't done that in a while against a team that's good at limiting runs. To get a lot of contributions, a lot of big at-bats, too. Again, last night late in the game, we had those important at-bats, whether it was a walk, whether it was a knock. More of that tonight. Some good left-on-left at-bats. So good to see everyone contribute, especially when you fall behind like that. In the first inning, 3-0, and we just kind of kept crawling our way into it, and... eventually the dam broke.
10: You mentioned going back to that Saturday, Grisham, the double off of Sale, now 7 for his last 13. How important do you think that was in getting him to where he needs to be?
11: I don't know. He's so, Grish is mentally really strong and just really disciplined to, his work, his plan and all that. So I don't think he, gets swung emotionally very much by highs and lows. The reality is he's putting together a lot of good at bats right now for us, and we know that that's what he's capable of setting the tone for us. So it's great to see, and we need to keep seeing it.
10: Those at bats, including Spencer Jones, just how big was he tonight?
11: Yeah, Spence. The double the other way. I thought the whole at bat really good. Laid off some splits down. You sensed as the at-bat went on, he eventually was getting a beat on him. Miller beat him up with the fastball up for the punch the first time against him. But I thought like the more he saw him in that second at-bat, laid off some tough ones, kind of feel like found his timing with the fastball. The one before he was on, he pulled it down the right field line, and then he smokes the ball to left. So really big at-bat to kind of, that kind of got us obviously right back in the game, and then the guys took it from there.
10: What made it tough for Warren?
11: Randy hits that ball, sweeper off the plate, and somehow hooks it. Doesn't slice it down the line. He hooks the thing. I don't know whether it was impressive, accident. I don't know. It was, wow. And then missed with a pitch. Trying to go in or up and in to Julio and left it up in the middle, and he's able to muscle it out up

0: you know, just never got into a great rhythm. Thought had a really good third inning to kind of settle, or the fourth inning had a shutdown inning for us, which was big after we really climbed back in the game. And then Randy put a tough at bat on him to start out the fifth there, and I felt like it was time to get him.
1: Gary.
2: With Grisham, you had recently mentioned him being maybe a little more over-aggressive even in the strike zone than you typically see from him. Do you feel like the last couple of days he's gotten back to what you were accustomed to seeing from him?
0: I mean, I just think it looks good. Hit the ball in the seats and in the gap. You know, I'll sign up for that. So he looks like he's in a good place. Feel like he's seeing the ball well. Again, he's so good at zoning his pitch. You know, if he does that, he's gonna start getting on base a lot and making him pay for some mistakes.
3: Very pleased, even keeled, in victory and defeat always. That's Yankee manager Aaron Boone. Sounds of the game for this Wednesday night victory against the Seattle Mariners. All right, we'll take a break. We'll come back. We'll check the scoreboard and get you ready for tomorrow's series finale. All right here on the Verizon Business Yankees postgame show. 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
3: Back on the Verizon Business Yankees postgame show, the Yankees beat the Seattle Mariners 10-5. They've taken the first two games of the three-game series, the ninth and last game of the homestand tomorrow afternoon. Let's check the scoreboard. 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Tampa Bay Rays swept the entire road trip on the West Coast. They beat the Athletics in Sacramento 8-4, so the Rays are six ahead of the Yankees. Liam Hicks with a three-run homer in that game for Tampa Bay. Drew Rasmussen got his 12th win of the season, so Tampa goes out west. You figure maybe the Yankees can make up some ground when the Rays were out west. They're the best home team in the American League. The other way around, the Rays' lead actually grew after sweeping all three series out west. Minnesota beat Baltimore 7-5, so the four-team race in the Central with Chicago, White Sox, Minnesota, Cleveland, and Detroit all bunched up. That's going to go down to the wire. Now, the Red Sox have now lost their fifth game in a row as they got beat by the Toronto Blue Jays tonight up at the Rogers Center. The Red Sox, after winning 15 in a row and then having a nine-game winning streak, now have lost five games in a row. They scored three in the ninth late, but too little too late as Toronto beat them 6-4. Rogers got the win. Guerrero took the loss. And Lewis Varland got his 26th save of the year. The Atlanta Braves beat the Mets 6-3, took two out of three against the Mets. Philadelphia Phillies lost to the Cardinals 7-1, so the Braves' lead gets extended in the National League East by another game. They are a runaway train going towards the month of September. Late night baseball, the Texas Rangers are leading the Los Angeles Angels 2-0 in the third. Kansas City Royals on top of the Dodgers 2-1. That game is also in the top of the third. Both those games out on the West Coast. Houston won their game. They beat the Giants this afternoon 2-1. So Seattle loses a game in the standings by losing to the Yanks tonight, and Texas is in action right now. That's the scoreboard show brought to you by Optimum Fiber, famously fast fiber internet. Say that five times fast. We'll take a break. We'll let you know about tomorrow's pitching matchup. Get you ready for the series finale coming up next right here on the Verizon Business Yankees postgame show. 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
2: 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So, for Dave Sims, Susan Waldman, Emmanuel Barbari, Connor Green, Nick Theodoro, I'm Ricky Ricardo. Thank you for joining us once again. The final score tonight, the New York Yankees 10 and the Seattle Mariners 5. This has been the New York Yankees Verizon Business Postgame Show. 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
2: All right, let's go. Tommy Lugauer, Lugie. You know, it was a theme that I had last night, and that theme continues tonight, and that is the American League East is not over. It's far from over. And I understand that the Rays haven't lost a game in quite some time, but baseball and leads in baseball can change that quick. In 1 week span, the Yankees can go from where they are now to pretty much a game or so out from Tampa. We've already seen it this year.

with the Yankees and Rays as they kind of flip-flopped a little bit at the end of May, early June. Throughout baseball, I mean, the Red Sox were as hot as any team in baseball history, and now they can't win a game as their losing streak continued tonight as Toronto beat them. We all know about the Astros turnaround. We know about the Phillies turnaround. The Dodgers were scuffling there for a while. Baseball is an everyday sport, and leads can evaporate in a blink of an eye. And with the pitching that the Yankees have, and don't look now, with the timely hitting that the Yankees have, they feel like a team that is on the rise. And look, they're right on schedule. Aaron Boone manages your team. You get off to a hot start. You have a Boone June swoon. Cashman makes a couple moves at the deadline. And the Yankees get hot mid-August into September. It's literally clockwork. It's every single year the same thing. And I don't think this season is going to be any different. And when you look at the schedule, look, I told you this going into this series, Seattle stinks. I mean, they just are absolutely awful. I'm stunned that they scored as many runs as they did tonight. But they're, I mean, can you hit a cutoff man at any point in a game? They're not good. Yankees will win tomorrow. This is a sweep. I told you it was going to be a sweep. It's definitely going to be a sweep with Fried on the mound. And then you have Toronto coming up. You have Baltimore coming up. And then Toronto again before you got to face Houston and Boston. But these next couple of series, advantage Yankees. And it's an opportunity for the Yankees to get fat. And all you need is Tampa to slip up just a little bit. Much like the Red Sox are doing. Look, nobody saw this losing streak coming from Boston. Yes, baseball does even out. But the way the Red Sox were playing, you figured this team is just going to go on this all-time heater and ride that wave and that momentum into October. Heck, would anybody a week ago been stunned if I came on the radio or someone else came on the radio or someone went on social media and said, listen, the Red Sox are going to win the division? I mean, how could you possibly get in the way of that runaway freight train? Well, here we are a week later, and the Red Sox, after losing a series to the A's, they've now lost every game in this series against the Blue Jays. The same thing can happen to Tampa. And the Yankees' upcoming schedule is very advantageous. And if you want to look even further ahead, the September schedule is advantageous. They start out, the Yankees do, with the Angels. They play the Rockies. They play the Twins. They play the Orioles. Yeah, there's some good teams also mixed in there as well. But there are more opportunities for the Yankees down the stretch here in the final month and a half for them to get fat, for them to stack some W's and farm their own land. And if Tampa even slips in the slightest, look, remember last year, it felt like Toronto was going to run away with it. And it came down to the very last day of the season. So I don't think any white flag should be waved. I don't think anybody should be conceding the division to the Rays. I don't think anybody should be conceding anything right now. For what we've seen this season alone, baseball is so unpredictable. And your fortunes can change on a dime. That's team-wise and individual, because look at what Trent Grisham is doing at the plate. Now, defensively, he's basically a corpse in center field. He can't move at all. I mean, that ball that landed between him and Lombard, lucky nobody got hurt on that. I don't know. Trent Grisham can't move in the outfield. But you know what? You don't have to move much when you're hitting the ball over the fence when you're at the plate. And Grisham has been red hot as of late. He's 8-for-17 with 3 homers, 4 doubles, 7 RBIs, and 5 runs scored in his last 4 games. And Grisham has been much maligned. I still don't love him in the leadoff spot. And I think when you get your reinforcements back, you should, if you're Aaron Boone, reconsider Grisham being your leadoff hitter. That being said, you got to give credit where credit is due, and Trent Grisham has been red hot in his last 4 games. This bullpen remains red hot, and that's a credit to the Yankees in general, their culture, their system,
Matt Blake, the way they go about

0: handling their pitchers. I mean, they take guys that you've never heard of, essentially, or guys like Paul Blackburn, who have had a million stops along the way. I mean, Hedrick is having an all-time... He's having, outside of Mariano Rivera, we're never going to invoke anybody else's name with Rivera as far as relievers or any really pitchers in the Yankee, but definitely relievers. But outside of Rivera, I mean, Hedrick is having as great a Yankee season as any reliever has ever had. I mean, it's been unbelievable and workmanlike. It feels like it flies under the radar and nobody talks about it. And Blackburn has been sensational as well. And the Yankees roll on with their pitching. Now, Warren, we know, is not very good, but he's not going to figure in much to high leverage situations. Obviously, he's going to be out of the rotation. And I've heard some of the debates of, oh, when Rodon comes back, and what do you do? Is it Weathers to the pen? Now, the tricky part with Weathers is he's on a sort of an innings limit here, and he's rapidly approaching that. But I wouldn't want to take Weathers out of this rotation right now. I wouldn't. But it's going to be a fascinating decision because Warren is definitely going to the pen. But what do you do with Carlos Rodon once October and the postseason roll around? Because you're going to get Schmidt back, you're going to get Heel back, and this embarrassment of riches with pitching for the Yankees is going to get even more embarrassing in terms of the riches. And I said this last night, and I stand by it. You could talk about the Dodgers and their pitching staff top to bottom. I'll take the Yankees pitching staff over the Dodgers, especially when you consider the struggles that Edwin Diaz has had. And Bednar has been literally lights out ever since the Subway Series, which was months ago at this point. The Yankees have the best, not only starting pitching, just pitching in general, in all of baseball. Advantage Yankees every single time over every opponent. It's just going to come down to the offense. And look, the way they've been doing it, and you know what? It is the Mariners, but they did it against the Braves. They still have to prove themselves. Meaning, I will give them credit where credit is due. And I understand if you're pumped up, if you're excited about it. But they still have to do it in October, the Yankees. They still have to prove that they could do it throughout on their way to a championship. This offense, meaning the timely hitting, the clutch hitting. Because when you're playing a team that has absolutely quit on the season and they're waving the white flag, essentially, you know, that's a spot where you could bully. And that's what the Yankees did. But when you get to October, it's a different animal. By the way, if you were at the stadium tonight, please call me up. And for a few reasons. Number one, you got to see a fun game. And number two, what a crowd at Yankee Stadium tonight. I was listening in the car, and I don't know if it was Dave or Susan, or maybe it was the television broadcast, I forgot, but somebody was basically like, what's in the water tonight? And I'm thinking, well, alcohol. I mean, I don't know, but I just felt like this wild soccer-like atmosphere. I mean, they kept showing on TV all the bros with their shirts off, you know, waving their shirt over their head. It looked like a wedding about 3 hours into the reception, you know, where your Uncle Louie is now taking his tie off and he's wrapped it around his head and his shirt's off, and your Aunt Rose is embarrassed by it, and they're playing Shout, and everybody is just completely and utterly drunk, and everybody's telling you how much they love you and so on and so forth. That's what it looked like at the game tonight. The chants, now, people running on the field should never be a thing. You know, you get what you deserve when you do that. But it was just a wild night at Yankee Stadium. It was an electric playoff-type atmosphere. So if you're headed back from the game, give me a call at 888-808-1019 because I want you to take us, our audience here at After Hours, inside sort of what was going on there at Yankee Stadium, because you could see it on television when I was watching it at home, and then when I was driving in, I could hear it. Literally, you can hear it on the radio. The chance and just the craziness that was going on. And I don't know if that, I can't quite put my finger on it other than the fact that it was just one of those crowds. You know, it felt like an October postseason crowd, except you're not freezing your goyoons off and the bros are able to take their shirts off and sort of wave it around above their heads.
1: Hope you're happy you're going to spend the night in the Jusco.
0: Got people running around the field. Never a smart idea, by the way. It's just, you know what the outcome's going to be. And no one's going to show it on television. So, you know, I guess I'm talking about it. But, I mean, I'm talking about it in a way where I'm saying it's this idiotic thing to do.

But it just, it had just a wild, almost like frat house atmosphere tonight at Yankee Stadium. And then the Yankee offense sort of rose to the occasion of the atmosphere with Grisham at the forefront. And look, Spencer Jones is another guy that I've been critical of. And it's not necessarily me dying on this hill, because I do think that Spencer Jones at bats have been better in this second run here this year. But I think if you get a good pitching staff, good relievers, you can pitch around Jones. Like, he still has holes in his game. And I don't think that Spencer Jones necessarily factors in with this team in the postseason, because once these reinforcements come back, and look, I'm skeptical now with Judge more so than I was. I was the most optimistic person that Aaron Judge was coming back, but I've become more on the skeptical side of it just because we're sitting here in mid-August, early mid-August, and we haven't gotten the okay Judge is coming back and ramping back up. So I have a little bit of more skepticism than I had earlier in the year, which, or when Judge first went down, or even like about a month into it, I was still saying, all right, early September. I mean, that's definitely not happening now. And I think you hold your breath that he comes back late September, but that's not going to give him a lot of opportunities to get at bats under his belt. But the good thing is you get Stanton back, you get Bellinger back. And I know this sounds crazy, but I think it's the truth. If Aaron Judge walks through those doors and puts a uniform on, or if he doesn't, either way, you're going to need Jazz Chisholm. You're going to need Trent Grisham. You're going to need McMahon. You're going to need Wells. You're going to need Luis Garcia Jr. You're going to need these guys to get big hits, whether Aaron Judge is there or not. So, yes, obviously, you need and want Aaron Judge back. But the fact still remains that the Yankees have to, come October, get those clutch hits. Stuff that we've seen over the last couple of nights. Fighting, battling, having these great at-bats, fouling off a lot of pitches, not going quietly in the night, not striking out left and right. That's what you need from them in October, whether Aaron Judge has a uniform on and is playing right field or not. Same thing with Stanton. Bellinger, I expect back, just because to me it's more of an injury that you could diagnose, you can give it, and we have a timetable on him. Where with, and I brought this up in the past, but it's like when you call your wife and you tell her, well, I'll be home, I'll be home in a little while, or I'll be home later. I'm no timetable for my return. You know, if you're not giving any kind of concrete sort of timetable, well, honey, I'll be back in an hour. I'll be back in 2 hours. I'll be back in 7.5 days. You know, you're not giving her any sort of time frame. You know, it's tough to really circle anything on the calendar. You hope a return is imminent. And Stanton is running the bases, which is great because we know over the weekend he was introduced to the bases, which is nice because I'd imagine that Stanton hasn't seen the bases in a while, and a reintroduction to the bases is a positive thing. It's a good thing. It's a smart thing to do. I would imagine that Aaron Boone took him out to second base and said, hey, Giancarlo, this is second base. Second base, this is Giancarlo. Okay, now that you guys are reintroduced, Giancarlo, if you can now run through the bases here, that would be great. And there actually is video proof of Stanton doing that. So there is some sign of life when it comes to Stanton. But there's still no real, like, legitimate, hey, this guy's coming back tomorrow, or he's coming back next week, or he's coming back around Labor Day. But I said it last night, and I will continue to say it. The American League East is not over, far from it. I've seen enough baseball through my life. I've seen enough baseball this year and the craziness of this season. One of the more crazier years I've seen in terms of, look at a lot of these teams, like the Phillies, where they were, now where they are, look at the Tigers. They sold their best player, and they are right in the thick of the division. The Astros got off to a miserable start. Now they are in first place. The Red Sox were awful, then they were unbeatable, now they're awful again. The Rays had a big lead in their division. Then the Yankees had the big lead in the division. Now the Rays have the big lead in the division again. Well, why can't it be the Yankees' turn when

0: September or even late August rolls around. All it takes is Tampa to have a 5-6 game losing streak and the Yankees to continue on what they're doing, and all of a sudden they are right back in it. And it'll, in all likelihood, boil down to those games at Yankee Stadium late September, 4-game set, the 22nd, which is a doubleheader, and then the 23rd and 24th. It's in all likelihood the division is going to boil down to that, which is the second to last series before the end of the year. Just like last year, it came down to the wire. Everybody thought, oh, Toronto's going to run away with this. They're going to win the division going away. And that's not what happened. It came down to the final game of the season. And it wouldn't shock me at all if this comes down to, if not the final game of the season, at least the final couple of series. Because obviously if the Yankees get like swept by Tampa in that series, they're screwed. But there is some good-looking pastures here ahead of the Yankees, including the Seattle team, which, like I've said for days now, they stink. They've essentially waved the white flag. They have had a very disappointing year. Cal Raleigh, I mean, I have to apologize to Austin Wells because I said Austin Wells for months now is having the worst season I've ever seen from not only a catcher, but from any baseball player in history. I apologize to Austin Wells because Cal Raleigh has had the worst season ever in any sporting event, or I should say sport, ever. My goodness. And then you get Toronto, which, look, they'll get up for that, but still, Toronto will. But especially if they're feeling the momentum here, and those games in Toronto are never easy. Baltimore, we know, is ready made to order for the Yankees. The Yankees could take a nap for 3 innings in that game, and they'll still win by 6 runs. So there are advantageous opponents in the sort of path of the Yankees over the next week or so. So it's an opportunity to stack some W's and hope that Tampa slips and you can get yourselves right back into the race. Boston, I think, is a great example of that. They have now completely and utterly fallen on their face, and we're going to find out what they're made of. We're going to find out if they can pick themselves off the mat and get back going. 888-808-1019 is the phone number to call. It is After Hours. It is Tommy Lugauer, Lugie in the Late Night here on The Fan. We're going to take your calls. We're going to hear from some people that were at the Yankee game tonight because it was just a wild game on the field and then in the stands as well. It was just a crazy atmosphere. So I definitely want to get some first or eyewitness or firsthand experience of what it was like in the Bronx tonight. We will do that. We'll hear from a lot of you on the Yankees as well. We'll mix in some other stuff, Mets, football, as the preseason for the Giants and Jets gets going this weekend. The Jets will play the Bucks on Friday, and the Giants will play the Vikings on Saturday. So some football, some baseball, and even a little bit of basketball. Because you know what? We talked about it last night, but I'm still... This opening night thing with the Knicks and Sixers, it still got me going. Like, I talked about it last night. I think I talked about it in my sleep. I talked about it when I woke up this morning. I think I was just walking around aimlessly talking about it because it's something that is just, it's not bothering me, but I feel so strongly about what the NBA is trying to do with LeBron on opening night, but it will fail in what they are trying to do. And I'll explain what that is coming up in just a little bit. 888-808-1019. That is the phone number to call. It is Tommy Lugauer. It is After Hours here on The Fan.
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0: 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So I said no. 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

0: 11:38 here on the Fan in New York City. Tommy Lugauer, Lugie. Hopefully everybody had a very pleasant Lugie evening. It is after hours here on the Fan. 888-808-1019. That'll be the phone number to call. Yankees win again. They put up double-digit runs. And to me, the big story is Trent Grisham, who has been much maligned this year. And the last couple games, though, he has been absolutely on fire. Now, his defense in center field still leaves a lot to be desired. And he's lucky he didn't get George Lombard basically killed out there when that ball dropped in between them early on in the game. But Grisham's bat has been hot. I still don't love him in the leadoff spot. I still think that's something you got to reevaluate once you get reinforcements later on in this year. Like, September, which I mean, I can't see anybody coming back before then. I mean, Bellinger definitely not. He's on track for after Labor Day, and Stanton maybe, and Judge certainly will be September. But it's something that I think the Yankees have to look long and hard at because Grisham killed him in October last year. And yeah, he's hot right now, and kudos to him for that, but I still think he is not the guy to be the leadoff hitter. Now, do you want to put that on Lombard's plate early in his career? I mean, George Lombard Jr. looks the part. He has the maturity. He has the leadership. He gets it. He really, to me, feels like a guy that is the real deal in every facet of the game. And he certainly doesn't seem like somebody that is having any kind of problem dealing with pressure. So that could be something you evaluate. Look, you got to caution yourself when you do this, but I would say, how about Jazz leading off? I know that's crazy too, but I don't know. I'm just throwing out a couple ideas potentially that could be something that Aaron Boone considers once he gets all his full reinforcements back. 888-808-1019 is the phone number to call. Alvin joins us from Brooklyn. What's up, Alvin?
1: Hey, what's up, Tommy?
0: Hey, what's up?
1: I just want to say, I was at the game today, and the game was lit. It was crazy.
0: Yeah, what was going on with that, Al? I mean, to me, yeah, the Yankee Stadium's always got a vibe to it, but tonight was an extra special vibe. And I was wondering out loud, I'm like, what exactly is going on there? Because it felt like a soccer match.
2: Or punch injuries running on the field and right field.
0: Yeah, you got people running around the field and stuff. Everything's
1: really
0: going on.
1: Really, really hype. And I want to say, the reason why Trent Grisham is crazy good is because of me. Whenever I go to the game, he rakes. Whenever I'm there, he rakes. The Angels game back in April,
0: yep.
1: Had those two home runs. I was at that game. I was like every game this week where he's been going off. Focus on me. Have a good night.
0: Well, Al, you know what happens? Trent Grisham's got to get you comp seats. I mean, Trent Grisham, every player must get seats. So get that to somebody. Email the Yankees at Alvin in Brooklyn is the Trent Grisham lucky charm. He is the guy that anytime he's there, Grisham goes off. And Grisham can use some of his comp tickets for Al and a buddy or family members or whatever. And Al needs to be at every game going forward. Because if Trent Grisham is going to perform like he did, at least offensively tonight, and Al is the good luck charm, then, yeah, Al needs to be there. Al in Brooklyn. He needs to be there every single game. So make that happen. 888-808-1019 is the phone number to call. Let's go to Ron in New Jersey. He joins us. He was at the game tonight. What's going on, Ron?
3: Hey, yeah, great game tonight. High energy. Incredible. You can feel the electricity. It was the crazy thing was, early, you know, we went down, and it wasn't a couple runs. We were down three early. Really, like, I could see, so we're sitting maybe five rows from the on-deck circle on the Yankee side.
0: Nice.
3: I would say, but the players and the fans, no one really looked worried. It was like, it was a weird, you're down. We were just, it felt as if, yeah, we're somehow going to come back.
0: Well, because you're down, I think, Ron, you're down.

0: down before you even get in your seats, and sometimes something like that, you almost can like shake it off a little bit easier because it's so early in a game.
1: So early. No one was worried. It got electric real fast. Another point about Lombard, mm-hmm. I watch him. I was at the first game that he played, and he does not look like a rookie.
0: Nope.
1: He is super, super relaxed, super focused, and so smooth in the field. I'm excited about him.
0: Oh, you have to be absolutely thrilled with what you're seeing from George Lombard Jr., really in every facet of the game. Defensively, which is his calling card, but offensively, the poise, got a couple of hits tonight. The leadership, you know, the story that came out over the weekend where he's quizzing his teammates on the next day starting pitcher. Somebody that just eats, sleeps, and breathes baseball. High baseball IQ, obviously. His father played in the league. His father still coaches in the big leagues. So there's a pedigree there as well. And, yeah, it reminds me of not necessarily their personalities, because I think they have very different personalities. But Jackson Dart, to me, last year did not look like a rookie. You know, for the most part. He looked poised. He didn't turn the ball over a lot. And Lombard, and we know how highly we think of Jackson Dart around here on After Hours. Lombard, same type of thing. Just, he looks the part. He walks into Yankee Stadium and goes to that position. And you feel like he's been in the big leagues for 10 years. Some guys are just, they're just built different. And Lombard, to me, is that guy. And you could tell often right away if somebody has it, and Lombard certainly has it. And he has been a major breath of fresh air for this team. Greg joins us next here on After Hours. It is Lugie in the Late Night. He's from Queens. What's going on, Greg?
2: Hey, buddy.
0: Hey.
2: I got a question for you.
0: Mm-hmm.
2: And there's two parts to it.
0: Mm-hmm.
2: We're talking about the Yankees and... I love the Yankees, but there were two things that happened over the last 2 days. First one is Apollo bought a piece of the Yankees.
0: Yes.
2: And I'm trying to figure out why. And on top of that, the Dodgers just sold to Kushner and Bob Iger. So what's going on the financial side ahead of the lockout? Which we all think is going to happen.
0: Yeah, listen, Greg, I got to do a little bit of a deeper dive on that to give you a better answer on that. But I was aware of both of those. Definitely the Yankees one I was fully aware of. And I do think there will be a lockout. I don't think it'll be Armageddon. I don't think there will be a season lost. That's where I'm at, and that's where I've been at. I don't think either side is dumb enough to do something like that. Baseball has a lot of momentum. You know, all the new rules that have been instilled here by Manfred have helped the game. They've sped up the game. I think it has bumped attendance and ratings, and I think the last thing you want to do is not have your sport play for an entire season because you will lose fans and potentially lose them for life. Look, the steroid stuff, all the home run chases, that got people back in the late 90s. You can't always pull a rabbit out of your hat. You know, the last thing baseball wants to do is have Armageddon. They can't afford it.
2: Well, I hear you, and I think that's a fair point. I'm just wondering why, away from the lockout, like they're letting these guys into the system, meaning the Yankees never took outside money, and you know, the Dodgers, on the roll they're on, all of a sudden they're selling it, which is crazy. And by the way, can I ask you a separate question?
0: Yeah, of course.
2: So I'm in a car right now, coming back from the Guns N' Roses concert. And I got
0: Where were they
2: nephews.
0: Playing tonight? Where were they playing?
2: MetLife Stadium, dude.
0: Nice.
2: It was great.
0: Who opened for them?
2: What
0: was it, just them?
2: Public Enemy, dude. It was
0: really
2: awesome. It was awesome.
0: Yeah, that is awesome.
2: And so, Lugie, I got to give you the backdrop. So we're in the car going down there.
0: Okay.
2: And they're all arguing over who would take the greatest shot. If the world had to end tomorrow, if you'd rather have Steph Curry or Magic Johnson or Michael Jordan, who would take the last shot to save the world? And I argued with these kids,
0: uh-huh.
2: And I said, you know what? I'm calling Lugie, and Lugie's going to answer it. So if the world's going to end tomorrow, there's one shot, and you got Jordan, Magic, and LeBron, and I'll leave it to you.
0: Well, is it LeBron or Steph? Because you said Steph, then you said LeBron. Or is it both?
2: Oh, sorry, I correct myself, yeah. It was LeBron and Steph and Jordan. Let me rephrase it. There's three guys.
0: Got it. Yeah.
2: World's going to end.
0: Yep.
2: Somebody's got to make a shot. Doesn't matter if it's...
0: Right, and they got to be like a Bruce Willis in Armageddon and sort of, spoiler alert, and sort of save the world.
2: Dude,
0: right.
2: Great way to put it. You're awesome. All right. All right.
0: Now, what Greg just proposed there is a STD, a Settle the Debate, which is a segment we do here, not weekly anymore, but from time to time. And as I've told everybody out there, if you do have an STD and you want to share it with me at any time, you can. You just call up and we will settle the debate. Jordan, Steph, LeBron. Final shot. It's easy. The easiest settle the debate we've ever had. It's MJ. It's Michael Jordan. We've heard years and years and years of the MJ, LeBron, who's the GOAT. And I do think you can make arguments on both sides. There is no argument. Game on the line, Jordan, you want the ball in his hands. World on the line, you want Jordan with the ball in his hands. And Steph Curry's the greatest shooter in the history of the league, but game on the line, you want Jordan with the ball. Because he will get his shot, and he will bury it. And he will pull a Bruce Willis in Armageddon. 888-808-1019 is the phone number to call. It is After Hours. Tommy Lugauer, Lugie here in the late night. Let's go to Moshe calling from Chestnut Ridge. What's going on?
3: Lugie, how you doing, my man? What's going on?
0: What's happening?
3: I was at the game. It was wild. Playoff atmosphere. Everything what you said was true. I just gotta push back on something a guy said before. He said that the three runs in the early innings, no one was worried. I'm telling you, my friend was sitting next to me. The guy was so nervous. He was so pissed, yelling at me all the time because he's been to a couple of Yankee games before, and every time he's been there, they lost. And
0: so he feels like he's a mush. He feels like he's a dark cloud. He probably has that little sort of insecurity.
3: He felt like he's a dark cloud. He couldn't believe it, and he was pissed from the first second. And I was telling him, like, yo, you got to relax. Yeah, shout out to Heimstall, my man. You got to relax, man. You know, it's a long game. He couldn't stand it. Even when it was 5-5, he's like, no, they're going to lose. Bro, the guy was sitting on my head, and finally that great inning after the guys ran on the field. By the way, those guys, I think, sparked the comeback. Those guys just ran on the field, stadium just went wild all of a sudden, and the Yankees just remembered how to hit.
0: I certainly don't want to glorify anybody running on the field because nobody should be doing that. Look, the Yankees, I think it's back-to-back nights where they have batted around. And the formula for the Yankees as of late has been get to either the starting pitcher, you know, late in the pitch count, / bullpen. That's been the recipe for them ever since Friday night, in that really the win of the year, I think you can start talking about, because it got them going and it came out of nowhere. It looked like the Yankees on Friday night were going to go quietly into the night. It looked like the Braves were going to take the first game of that series and they'd have Sale in game two. Braves had come in hot, 8 wins in a row. Yankees just lost a series to the Cardinals, and Friday night there was just this malaise at Yankee Stadium. There was a long rain delay. It was another wacky, weird night. That's the type of game that you expect the craziness, because you got people sitting there for 2 hours during a rain delay, and then the game goes another, like, whatever, 3 hours. So that's a lot of sitting around, you know, sort of enjoying some libations, and you usually expect people to just start to be nutty late in the game. And that night it was still crazy, but nothing like tonight. That was just like a soccer-like atmosphere. Crazy. And then the Yankees delivered, and Grisham was the star of the game. And look, you got to give credit to Grisham. He's been much maligned, and I still think defensively he is a major liability for this team, which is a conversation that I think has to be had. He's hot right now, so it's tough to play sort of the antagonist here and go against the grain and say, well, look, Trent Grisham, you know, he's not looking good in center field. I still don't love him in the leadoff spot because he's so hot right now. You know, nobody wants to hear that, but I think the reality still remains. Grisham can't move out there. He can't. And they'll never do this, but if Spencer Jones continues to hit, you can make an argument to put Jones in center and have Grisham be more of a part-time guy, because that's a big deal if you can't move around out in center field.

0: a lot of room to roam out there. And Grisham for a while now has just looked slow and not good. And if the bat goes back where it was for most of the year, then I really don't understand and really can't fathom why you would put him out there. He's hot right now. You ride the hot streak. But if he cools off and he still can't move out in center field, I don't know how you could justify in big games down the stretch and in October having Grisham out in center field and in the leadoff spot. Those are two prime positions, and you're giving it to a guy who can't move and for the most part of this year can't hit. 888-808-1019 is the phone number to call. It is After Hours. It is Tommy Lugauer. Lugie in the late night here on The Fan. We'll get back to your calls. So if you're on hold, we'll get to you. If you want to join the conversation, you can at 888-808-1019. We'll start to mix the Mets into the conversation in the midnight hour. We'll start to mix the football into the conversation in the midnight hour as preseason for the Giants and Jets gets underway this weekend, plus part of the schedule of the Knicks and NBA was released yesterday. We'll get the full schedule tomorrow. So tomorrow night, I got a 5-hour, big Lugowski. So we'll do a lot of the NBA schedule tomorrow, but I still want to talk about the three games that we know about with the Knicks. That's coming up at 888-808-1019. Oh, and a story I wanted to get to last night, my bad for not getting to it, and that was the Francisco Lindor story that's in the Post about Lindor saying he expects to be a Met throughout the rest of his contract. So we'll touch on that coming up as well. 888-808-1019. It is After Hours. It is Tommy Lugauer, Lugie in the Late Night here on The Fan.
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0: It is After Hours here on The Fan, 888-808-1019. That is the phone number to call. Yankees win, Mets lose. Zach Thornton deserved better. I mean, 3 runs in 6 innings. You sign for that every single time. And the good news, if you're looking for positives, is the Mets have won the season series against Atlanta. And really, throughout at least my lifetime, there aren't many seasons where you can sit there and say that. So a feather in the Mets cap this year that they were able to take the season series against Atlanta, a team that has virtually been in first place the entire year, a team that I don't think is going to the World Series. I question their pitching. I don't think they have enough. Now, I am taking the field over the Dodgers winning the World Series, but I don't think Atlanta is the team to dethrone them and find themselves in the Fall Classic. We'll get to the Francisco Lindor story that came out in the Post about Lindor and his expectations of remaining a Met throughout the rest of his contract. We'll get into football coming up as well as the preseason kicks off this weekend in terms of the Giants and Jets. Jets on Friday night, Giants on Saturday afternoon, and the Giant game you can hear right here on WFAN. 888-808-1019 is the phone number to call. Let's head out to Sean. He joins us from Old Bridge, New Jersey. What's up, Sean?
1: Lukey, what's up?
0: Now, Sean, let me just do a little inside baseball there. I set another caller up there because I saw there was a guy that wanted to talk about the Mets pitching, and then I did the Mets pitching there to go to him, and then he hangs up. It's like, you know.
1: Oh, my goodness.
0: Help me help you. Help me help you. I turn to my left to go to him, and then, Sean, no offense.

0: sense. You're sitting there, and I'm like, oh, I guess I'll go to Sean here. But I didn't tee you up. Normally, I would give you the big, grandiose sort of welcoming. I'd roll out the red carpet. I mostly wanted to do Yankees here to start the show, but I saw one caller on wanted to talk Mets. So to be a good, you know, sports talk radio host, which I am, mm-hmm. I did a little bit of Met there to tee him up. And then I look over, and the fella hung up. I mean, he waited through the break, and then I started talking, and then he left. Hopefully everything's all right. Now, if he had to go do get a tinkle going on, or he had to go to the bathroom, like I said, or maybe his lady friend came a calling, I totally understand that, Sean, as you know. Like, I'm contractually obligated to be here till 2 o'clock. You, the audience, and you, the great callers, are not contractually obligated at all. It's just funny that I set him up, and then I look over, and he, in fact, was not there. But, Sean, listen, you're trying to get in this business. You're trying to be my co-host. These are some of the waters you're going to have to navigate. Now, I like to let the audience in. I like to peel back the curtain, including during the break. I'm drinking some water because, as you know, similar to the World Cup, we take hydration breaks here. We don't take commercial breaks. We take hydration breaks. And during that hydration break, I was drinking water, and I must have missed my mouth because I spilled it all over my shirt, and I look like I have man boob sweat right now. So I was feverishly during the break trying to dry that because, as you know, Sean, a guy that lives on Twitter, they clip video clips of me during the show. And the last thing I need is a video clip put out of me, and it looks like my man boobs are sweating. So oh I'm goodness. Trying to, because we don't have here, you know when you go into the bathroom in the lavatory, is that what they call it, Sean? When you go to the lavatory and they have those sort of hand warmer, not warmer, I wouldn't want to say like hand
1: the
0: blower.
1: Hand dryer.
0: Look at you. This is exactly, you got a future in this business. The hand dryer, we don't have that here. We just have paper towels. So I'm just trying to pat, you can hear it right now, trying to pat down my chest in order to get rid of this water spillage that is dripping down my torso right now.
1: Oh, my goodness. Well, get a petition to see if you can get the hand dryer for the lavatories.
0: Well, maybe I could. You know what? I should email upper management, but I don't think it's an upper management thing. I think it's a building situation here. I don't think upper management has anything to do with the facility when it comes to things of that nature. Like, I can't go to upper management and say, you know, it'd be great if we had a spa inside the bathroom. If we could have a jacuzzi, if we could, you know, I don't think I could do that. Now, I could alert them that we're out of paper towels, and then they would say, why are you bothering me with this stuff? Can you go to somebody in the mailroom or somebody, the janitorial staff here? Which is fair. But as if I wanted to implement something, like, what would I, you know what actually would be practical in the WFAN bathroom?
1: What's that?
0: A television. Now, we do have the inside baseball. We do have the radio station on in the bathroom, but it's on a serious delay. So what happens is I'll go to break, and then I'll get up, and then I'll walk to the bathroom, which is about maybe a minute or two walk. And by the time I get there, I hear myself throwing the break. So that gives you an idea of just how long of a delay it is. But if you're in there, if you're in there going number one, you're in and out. But if you got to go number two, you know, you might be in there for a half hour, so it would be advantageous for a television to be on so that you can watch the game.
1: The funny thing is about that is I listen to it on my phone. I listen to WFAN on my phone through the music app, and it does that same kind of thing, too. It does that same kind of delay thing as well.
0: It has a long delay. Yeah, it's always trippy to me because I hear myself, obviously, talking in general, and then when I go to the bathroom, I hear myself again. So it's, I would, in theory, be at that point Tommy in the present hearing Tommy from the past, and now I would be Tommy in the future wondering why there is such a crazy long delay.
1: Oh, there you go, and they just gave yourself new nicknames right there.
0: Well, yeah, you know what? They could call me Tom. Well, they already call me the future, but I could be the ghosts of all Christmas present, past, and future, or in this case, Sports Talk Radio.
1: Or I can, which I have actually a new nickname for you, Tommy the Fanatic.
0: Tommy the Fanatic. I like that. And there's never, you know why I like that, Sean, as you know, and you and others have done this. And I've actually heard from people off air, they're like, oh, I have all these nicknames for you. And I always say, call up and give me them. 888-808-1019. You could always give me a nickname on the air. Like, if you're holding on to liquid gold, so to speak, don't keep it to yourself. Share it with the audience. Because even if it kind of falls flat, it's still audience participation. And I still appreciate anybody that listens to the show engaging with the show when it comes to things of that nature.
1: Yeah, I totally agree. So before, and then I'll get to my Yankees point, and then I have one more thing to share after. Okay. So first, the Yankee point, beautiful game. I heard it was slam packed. The atmosphere was amazing. It was great game. Grisham did.

0: Bednar down the stretch and still win games, that's huge, because the one thing you do worry about, especially with him, is a little bit too much mileage on the tires once you get to the postseason.
1: You wonder, like, how much is left in the gas tank for him, you mean?
0: Right, yeah, because you're going to, listen, you're going to add guys, starting pitchers, Heel, Warren, Weathers, or maybe Rodon, Clark Schmidt. They're going to go to the bullpen, but they're not going to pitch the ninth inning. I mean, you're still going to go to Bednar 9 times out of 10 in save situations. So, in all likelihood, Bednar is going to be always be used in those spots. So, whenever you can get a win when it looks like you were going to use him and then you get a chance to rest him, that to me is a almost a double win because you got to rest your closer.
1: Yeah, it's a win-win situation regardless. But anyway, now, before I go, I have one more thing to say. You wanted me to tweet you on Twitter. I think it was last night, correct, if I remember?
0: Yeah, I think so. Did you tweet me at me on Twitter?
1: Yes, I did.
0: Okay, I didn't see it. So what you're going to have to do here now, Sean, and I apologize for this, is you're going to have to do it again. But did you do it in the morning, or did you do it right after you hung up?
1: I did it during the morning.
0: Yeah,
1: time.
0: It's while you're sleeping. Great movie, by the way. Sandra Bullock, Bill Pullman. Great. I know karate. Great movie. What I would say to this point here, Sean, is I'm sleeping in the morning, so it can get lost in translation. So what you need to do is before you go to bed, just hit me up, and then obviously we're in the after hours here. We go and, you know, basically bump in the night, and we're here with the night owls. I'll be able to see it more because there's less traffic in my notifications.
1: What I can do is I'll do it one more time tomorrow because I know you have a 5-hour Lugowski.
0: Well, yeah,
1: up,
0: I do. So. I do have a 5-hour. We got a couple of surprise things, I think, going on for the big Lugowski tomorrow that we're very much looking forward to. It's always a hoot when we do the 5-hour big Lugowski. You never know exactly what's going to come out of my mouth. I don't even know what's going to come out of my mouth, and that's what makes it so much fun.
1: That's what I love about it too. So I promise when I go in. Yes. To my job, I promise to tweet you one more time. I'll try again. If you see it, it's all good. If not, it's all good. It's a win-win situation regardless.
0: Yep. Well, speaking of Twitter, we have Paul checking in here. He goes, Tommy, you're definitely the ghost of sports talk radio. We're all listening to it die right now. Well, there you go. Another satisfied customer, Paul. 888-808-1019 is the phone number to call. It is after hours. Tommy Lugauer, Lugie in the late night here on The Fan. Let's go out to Phoenix. Robbie joins us. What's up, Robbie?
2: Morty. I have before I talk about the Yankees, I have a wonderful piece of news. My wife is going to stay in Toronto with her family until September 28th instead of the 1st.
0: So she's extending her family trip by a month?
2: Yes, and she asked if I was okay with that. I said, no problem, but...
0: Of course you are.
2: Here's the downside.
0: What's the downside?
2: She wants me to pick her up at the airport, but half of me is saying, have her take an Uber.
0: Yeah.
2: Should I go pick her up or have her take an
0: absolutely
2: Uber?
0: Absolutely not. Have her take an Uber. I mean, that's very presumptuous of her that she thinks after her not being there for months on end, that the idea that you have to go to the airport now and pick her up... Especially with the technology these days, Robbie. I'm sure the airport's not that far away from the crib. Just have her order an Uber.
2: No, it's 20 minutes.
0: 20? Yeah, what does she think you are? No, that's out of the question.
2: No.
0: Next time you call her up for 30 seconds, tell her no.
2: That's what I said, because I said, I work late. Sometimes you're going to have to take an Uber. She sort of groaned a bit, but she said, okay, fine.
0: Well, wives often groan about a lot of different things, but you know what? If you could just, you know, sort of say, hey, listen, honey, you know, I miss you. Just throw something in there nice that you don't mean, and then have her take an Uber home.
2: Yes.
0: Oh, you know what you say? You'll pay for it, Robbie. You know, like you do with your father-in-law when you pay for his rounds of golf so that he's out of your
2: hair. Pay for the Uber.
0: Yes, exactly.
2: That's exactly what I did.
0: Pay for the Uber and then pay for something, maybe even now when she's in Canada, just pick up the tab on something, and then she's out of your hair. You know what I mean? It'll shut her up.
2: Yeah. It's pretty good.
0: Right.
2: I like the Gaichi in Japanese family. So, Japanese culture is very different than Western culture.
0: Oh, absolutely. But the one thing that they do share in common with our culture is the hatred for Aaron Boone and the understanding that he is a baseball moron.
2: Yes.
0: Right.
2: I mean, and that's what makes me nervous. Like, I'm afraid he's going to do Aaron Boone things in October. That's the one thing that scares me.
0: Well, look.

0: Look, Robbie, you have been on this crusade not only to have Aaron Boone removed from his position as manager of the Yankees, which you were the first person ever to call this radio station 3 games into Aaron Boone's tenure as manager, calling for his firing. But you, Robbie, this year have been on this campaign to make this team Aaron Boone proof.
1: Okay. My next question, do you ever watch old shows like The Twilight Zone?
0: I do watch old shows. I don't watch The Twilight Zone in particular. Is there a Yankee tie-in here, or are you just asking?
1: Well, no, but do you think the writing was a lot better back then on certain TV shows than it is now?
0: Well, what are we talking about here? Are we talking about like 90s sitcoms?
1: Well, let me give you an example.
0: Well,
1: sitcoms like Saturday Night Live sucks now. It sucks. Please get it off the air.
0: Well,
1: you
0: look,
1: can't compare it. What it used to be.
0: Well, you're talking about, I mean, it depends, Robbie. Like, are you going back to the original cast, or are you talking about more of a sort of in the 90s that Will
1: 70s,
0: Ferrell?
1: 80s, got it. And 90s was far better. The writing was incredible. Now, I can't. It used to be back in the 70s, you would look forward to watching it on TV. Now, you could care less whether or not you see it.
0: Look, I got to be honest with you. I have not watched it in forever routinely. I watched it relatively recently when they did that anniversary show, but even that was a couple of years ago. But yeah, I mean, I'm too young for the Dan Aykroyd, Belushi, Chevy Chase, Gilda Radner, Bill Murray. Like, that's before my time, although I have seen episodes of it, but I wasn't there day in and day night because I wasn't born yet. You know, my era was more of the Will Ferrell and David Spade and Norm MacDonald and Sherry O'Terry and Molly Shannon. That was kind of my Phil Hartman.
1: Well, you could tell the writing was much better back then.
0: But you know what, though? The only problem with that, Robbie, because I don't watch it now, I never want to fall into the, well, in my day, something was better than it is now. I don't watch it anymore, but I don't know if it's better or worse. But yeah, you're always going to be partial to when you were kind of growing up. But yeah, in all likelihood, that's probably the general consensus, that it was the golden age of Saturday Night Live. But it's a testament to them. It's been an institution and been around forever. Now, as far as just regular shows, yeah, I mean, probably. Like, I was thinking about this the other day. What is, like, the best sitcom on television these days? I have no idea. Like, we hear about The House of Dragon. We hear about Fallout. We hear about even Ted Lasso, which I wouldn't consider a sitcom. What is, like, the sitcom that is out there right now that is the top of its, you know, genre? I have no idea. Where, you know, throughout my life, I
1: can't
0: think
1: of any.
0: Right, exactly.
1: I can't think of any. But back in the day, I just felt, and TV was not as PC because you couldn't put on All in the Family now. There's just no way.
0: Well, there's even things, forget All in the Family. There were so many shows from the 90s that, you know, in the Clinton carefree 90s that you couldn't probably get away with on the air now. Or, I mean, you could try and then you could kind of be different. But yeah, there's a lot of things that are a lot, because it is more of a PC country and society that we live in. Yeah, things wouldn't fly as much as they used to.
1: Yeah. And I mean, about the Jets real quick.
0: Yeah.
1: I agree with you. Oh, Geno's practice was horrible.
0: Horrible. The joint practice they had with the Bucks, Geno was. And that's the thing, Robbie. Everybody that's so optimistic with the Jets, Geno Smith's their quarterback. Aaron Glenn's their head coach. I'm sorry. I don't see that combination winning 6-7 games this year. I don't. In fact, I think Aaron Glenn is more likely to get fired by week 6 or 7 than it is the Jets win 6 or 7 games.
1: What about Baker Mayfield?
0: I don't think that the Bucks are trading him, but yes, they should try. They should not try for trading for J.J. McCarthy. I think he stinks.
1: That's a step
0: to the side. You should just wait for a quarterback next year in the draft. I want no part of J.J. McCarthy. If Minnesota thought he was anywhere near half decent, they would not have brought in Kyler Murray and given him the job, because Kyler Murray is a retread. Like, he is not going to be a guy that I think is going to give you the success that Darnold did for the Vikings, and I think O'Connell could be out of a job by, quite frankly, at the end of the year. But yeah, I would not trade for McCarthy. I would trade for Baker, but I also don't think the Bucks are going to part ways with him.
1: Okay, because he is a good quarterback.
0: Oh, he's great. And he's got Stones, he's got Goyuns, and he's always got a chip on his shoulder. And look, I still, if I was a Jet fan, I'd rather have my guy. I'd rather have a guy I draft and develop and be the quarterback for the next 10 or 15 years. That being said, Baker Mayfield is a top 15, maybe even a top 10 at times quarterback in the NFL. And if you can get your hands on him, you go for it.
1: Yeah. Well, listen, thank you. You have a great night.
0: You have a great night too, Robbie. And listen, who has it better than Robbie in Phoenix besides me? Robbie in Phoenix, his wife is visiting her family in Canada. She's been gone for, I think, a month. And now she calls him up. And Robbie has a great system with his wife. He calls her up every day. Oh, excuse me. He calls her up once a week. And the phone conversation lasts for a grand total of 30 seconds. And really, that's all you need, quite frankly. 30 seconds on the phone and 30 seconds in the bedroom. You don't really need much more than that. Let's be honest, folks. We all have only a few moves, and it doesn't take long to get through them. Robbie has not only that, where he has to call his wife once a week only and talk to her for 30 seconds, but now he's in a situation where she's been gone for a month and now he's going to be gone for another month. Basically, the Yankees will be entering October, the postseason, by the time Mrs. Robbie in Phoenix strolls back into town. And yeah, quite presumptuous on her part, wanting a pickup at the airport. Get an Uber. Now, Robbie, you should pay for it, no doubt. Maybe have some flowers waiting, maybe whatever. Maybe have a warm bath waiting for her when she gets home. But now, I don't know how the airports are in Phoenix, Scottsdale area, but around here, like now that we have a car, my wife's like, can you pick me up at the airport? Absolutely not. Unless I'm flying somewhere, I don't want to go anywhere near JFK or LaGuardia. Nowhere near. I'm not George Costanza where I take pleasure in the airport pickup or the airport drop-off. I'm good. I'll pay for the Uber. I'm not driving to come get you. It's just too much of a pain in the ass. 888-808-1019 is the phone number to call. Let's head out to Matt in Melvern. He joins us next here on After Hours. What's up, Matt?
2: What's good, bro? How are you?
0: Good. How you doing?
2: I'm doing well. I just want to get that pass caller off the air. I don't know what he's talking about with Aaron Boone. Is Aaron Boone an amazing coach? Like, I think he's doing well with the cards he's being dealt with this season. Half our team is injured. We're not even on our B or C team.
0: Oh, he's
2: team.
0: Having his best. Like, I think he's having his best year as a manager. But you have to understand something,
2: though,
0: Matt.
2: I don't know.
0: But Robbie is this is his commitment to this because he was the first person ever, no joke, to call up this radio station, and it was literally three games into Aaron Boone's tenure as manager, and he wanted him fired, and he's been consistent ever since. So that's Robbie sort of staying in character, so to speak.
2: Yeah, Robbie needs to stop staying in character and realize that Boone is, is he an amazing coach? Like, this season he's been doing really well with the cards he's been dealt.
0: Yes,
2: shout
0: I agree
2: out
0: with
2: to
0: that.
2: Him.
0: I agree with that.
2: So, like, Robbie needs to stop calling it. Like, he needs to stop calling.
0: Well,
2: it.
0: That's, we're not going to have, I don't think that's fair. I mean, he's entitled to his opinion.
2: That's my opinion.
0: Well, he's entitled to his opinion, though. I don't think if he has an opinion that you differ from that, he should be banned from the radio station.
2: No, I mean, okay.
0: I think that's fair. You know what I mean? Like, I don't think that's right. I think we're all allowed to have different opinions. He happens to think Aaron Boone is an idiot. You happen to think Aaron Boone's having a great year. Now, here's the bottom line. Aaron Boone can shut up Robbie in Phoenix by winning a championship. That's really what it boils down to.
2: I don't know. I really, with this injured team, I don't know if we're going to win a championship. I think today was just a lucky game, honestly.
0: What part about it was lucky, though? I don't see where the luck was involved.
2: Our offense has been dead. Absolutely dead. And now we score the random 10-run game, and maybe tomorrow we can't get more than 2 runs.
0: I think they'll score more than that. I think they're going to end up sweeping the Mariners. I think they'll win tomorrow, like, maybe 4-2, something like that, 5-1, going away. I mean, Seattle has basically quit on the year. They can't. I mean, they scored 5 tonight. I was stunned, but they're not going to get much off Max Fried. Yeah, I wouldn't call it a lucky win. I just think the Yankee offense since Friday, they've woken up a little bit outside of Sunday, and the schedule's lightening up a little bit for them, and I think you're going to see more runs in the next couple of series for the Yanks.
2: I don't know. And one more thing before I head off. Trent Grisham, I love the man. I know everyone was PO'd when he got re-signed. I know that was that caller that absolutely flipped out that went viral. He is the clutch hitter. He is the only guy, I would say. Or maybe, I don't know, Jones or Lombard could take his place, or almost. Where if we need runs or hits, he consistently performs. When we don't need it, he's kind of dead with the rest of the team.
0: He was very clutch last year. I'll give you that. Trent Grisham last year had a career year, got a million big hits. He deserves a ton of credit for that. And Grisham's on a hot streak right now. Not going to take that away from him. And you always ride a heater. But the fact still remains, he's having a dreadful year, and he cannot move in center field, Grisham. He can't. And he almost got George Lombard Jr. killed on that fly ball that, and you can see Will Warren was all pissed off, and rightfully so. I don't know. I mean, the fact that Lombard even got close to making that catch, where was Grisham? He can't, he cannot move out there. So he, Grisham, is a liability defensively right now. And that's why I said when the reinforcements come back, especially if Spencer Jones is swinging a hot bat over the next month or so, I think you have to think long and hard about what you're doing out in center field. Because you can't have a guy patrolling a very important position that cannot move. He's a major, major, major liability defensively. And as far as offensively, yeah, he was clutch last year, not so much this year, or hasn't been nearly as clutch. Big game tonight, but we'll see how he performs going forward. If he hits, then he makes a case to stay in the lineup. But I, like I said, when guys come back, I would reevaluate his play in center field as far as being a center fielder and also hitting atop the order. 888-808-1019 is the phone number to call. It is after hours. It is Tommy Lugauer, Lugie here in the late night. Vincent joins us on the fan. What's up, Vincent?
3: Hey, Tommy. Long time, first time.
0: Thank you.
3: So I wanted to jump in on the Yankees conversation, and I had an Islander question as well, if I can.
0: Sure.
3: So as I kind of agree more with you, we were saying earlier to open the show, the thing is far from over. You know, all the Yankees just have to do is just keep pace with the Rays, and hopefully they catch them on one of these off weeks.
0: Yep.
3: I mean,
0: exactly.
3: If this MLB season has shown us anything, this thing is far from over. It's going to come down to the wire.
0: Right. Yep. So, nothing's for certain. Nothing's for certain, including the Dodgers. Nothing's inevitable. We have seen so many teams from last go to first. Even in this division, the Rays looked like they were running away with it going into Memorial Day. They got ice cold. The Yankees got red hot. All of a sudden, the Yankees looked like they were going to run away with it. Then that flipped. I would not be stunned at all if this division comes down to the final series or two and it's up for grabs and the Yankees play the Rays for four games at the stadium in the second to last series. So I would say nothing is over, far from it. The Red Sox are playing bad baseball right now. Maybe another team emerges. The Tigers sold off Skubal. They're only a couple of games out in the division. It's been wild. It's been crazy. And I expect a very much on form, on brand, crazy end to this year in the final month or so.
3: Yeah, exciting times. And as far as the Islanders go, realistically, like, what are your expectations this season to have a full season of DeBoer, a second year of Schaefer?
0: Yep, yep.
3: I know we lost Anders Lee, but we have Palmieri coming back. So I don't know really what do you think is going to happen this year as far as the Islanders go with the collapse of last season as well?
0: Yeah, and I'm glad you said that. And that last part, and I was talking to Fleegs, who's a huge Islander fan as well, off the air, and I said, yeah, look, I love the Islanders. I declared them the premier hockey team in the tri-state area after their demolishing of the season series against the Rangers and, of course, against the Devils. And at UBS Arena, they played the video of me talking about that on the big screen. The Islanders lost that night, and then they went on to collapse. I don't draw any sort of, you know, I think it's just a coincidence that it ended up going that way. I don't think I was in a mush or a jinx, but it was a miserable end of the year. Now, as far as hiring DeBoer, I thought that was smart to do it at the end of the year. They probably should have done it a little bit sooner. We saw what happened. But look, Torts, I mean, he led the Golden Knights to the finals, and sometimes a coaching change like that could spark you, but it also gave you a head start on DeBoer and being able to hire him. Schaefer, I've said this before, the Prince of New York, the greatest defensive teenage hockey player ever. I think he's going to be an absolute stud. Very disappointing last year. I expect a much better year. Look, they were, outside of those last couple weeks, they were spunky, they were exciting, and they played a great brand of hockey. Just the wheels fell off at the end. If they don't have that last little stretch, they make the playoffs, and who knows what happens. By the way, the Islanders, they're doing this thing where they're ranking all their jerseys through the years, and I guess it's a vote. I will say this about the fish sticks, the fisherman jersey. And I remember that well. I remember it so well when that jersey came out. this is just me, maybe this is a controversial take, but I think the fisherman jersey has aged well. I do. And I think now, like whenever I go to an Islander game, and or I get some swag, or you see me rock it like here on the videos and stuff like that that they put out

0: original clip was, I like The Fisherman. I do. At the time, I thought it was eh. But even as a young kid, I was like, eh. I thought it was okay. And then I obviously realized just hearing people going, this is, and I think mostly Ranger fans, but Islander fans probably didn't like it either. But I think in time, it has aged well. So I'm curious to see where it lands here in the jersey contest that the Islanders are doing. So I'm going to keep an eye on that as well. 888-808-1019 is the phone number to call. It is After Hours. It is Tommy Lugauer. It is Lugie here in the late night. We'll continue to take your calls on the Yankees, on the Mets. We'll discuss the Francisco Lindor story in the post about Lindor expecting to be with the Mets for the remainder of his contract. We will mix more Jets and Giants football into the show. Gotcha for another 90 minutes. Gordon Damer's coming your way at 2 a.m. So the number to hop on is 888-808-1019. It is Tommy Lugauer, After Hours, here on The Fan.
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It is After Hours here on The Fan. 888-808-1019 is the phone number to call. Story that came out in the Post yesterday. It was a interview with Francisco Lindor. Lindor basically made it known that he expects to remain with the Mets for the remainder of his contract, which still has 5 years left on it. And I talked about this a lot heading into the trade deadline. I didn't think the Mets were going to move on from Francisco Lindor, nor should they. They ultimately ended up not moving on from him. And a lot has been made about the Lindor-Soto rivalry, or whatever you want to call it. And by the sounds of it, thanks to a Freddy Peralta, things seem to be better between Lindor and Soto. But we're still talking about a star of this team in Francisco Lindor. And a guy throughout his career. Like, I'm not going to be a prisoner of the moment. I'm not going to just view this season early on when he was injured and just a bunch of things were going on that I can't even explain, and it might be unexplainable. And I know we as a society sometimes want to diagnose something. Well, it has to be this. It has to be that. It must be this. It has to be this. It's got to be this, right? When sometimes it's just unexplainable. Like, sometimes you just leave the toilet seat up and your wife falls in the middle of the night. And, you know, you call the Coast Guard and you get her out of there. That's what it is. I mean, sometimes that's just the way it goes. And you tell her, honey, look, it's unexplainable. How come you left the toilet seat up? I've told you a million times to put it down. Well, first of all, why don't you turn the light on when you go, well, because I don't want to wake up. Well, that's not my problem. Really, it's not. You should put the light on for a couple, dim the lights. We have a dimmer on the lights. And then sit your little fanny on the seat and make sure it's down. It's not my problem that you're swimming in toilet water. Now, what I would say to her, and this is probably advice, like free advice that you can do, fellas, and just tell your wife, look, it's unexplainable. Sometimes you just forget to do it. And that's what I think is going on with Lindor as far as the first half of this year. It's an unexplainable stretch because Francisco Lindor throughout his career has been a great player, both defensively and offensively. And he's gotten going as of late, and I expect him to have a strong end to this season. But some of the quotes here that came in the article, let's start with this one. Lindor, quote, we have, and this, there's no audio because it was just in print. We have the right guys. This is Francisco Lindor. We have the right guys. Stearns is the right guy. That is number one. We have one of the best owners in sports history because Cohen is going to go always with the energy that needs to be put into the team. When you are in a big market, there is not such a thing as rebuilding. There is a little bit of transition. That is it. You can't afford to rebuild in big markets. So I think we are working toward the right place. We have not taken a step backwards.

0: Okay, a lot to unpack there. So we'll kind of go one by one. We have the right guys. So when you say that, you're obviously referencing yourself. You are referencing Soto. You're talking about the young pitching in McLean, in Thornton, Christian Scott. You're talking about Bo Bichette, I believe, a player that I would like to see opt in. And listen, he's getting $42 million if he opts in, and I don't know where he's getting that on the open market. So in all likelihood, Bo Bichette is going to opt in, and I'm here for it. You're talking about the youngsters in the outfield and Ewing and Benj. So I agree with Francisco. Now, as far as Stearns, this is another guy that has come out and supported him with the team. And we know Steve Cohen has done the same. And I know Steve Cohen is still sort of finding his way here, you know. And people want to make a lot about the, well, promise a championship in 3 to 5 years and all that. The reason you hire David Stearns is to build a sustained winner year in and year out. Now, 24, they made it to the NLCS ahead of schedule. Last year, we all know what happened down the stretch, and this year is this year. But as Lindor said, when you are in a big market, you can't use the word rebuild. I mean, you can, but when you have the salary cap and you have the ownership that the Mets have, nobody wants to hear the word rebuild. So I think by phrasing it a little bit of a transition is definitely a softer way of saying it. And part of that transition, whether you like it or not, was the departures of Alonso, a McNeil, a Nimmo, and some of the guys they got rid of at the trade deadline. And you are now seeing this nucleus of players. And outside of the last two nights, over the last week, they were the best offense in all of baseball statistically. Before the last two games, the best offense statistically in all of baseball over the last week. Now, it's 1 week, but still, it showed you sort of the potential power of this team. And by power, I mean just the way they can perform offensively. And this is with Soto not being there. And I'm not at all surprised that Lindor wants to stick around, and I believe he's going to. Look, like I said, there's been a lot made about the so-called power struggle and the fact that Soto will want his guy and Lindor will want his guy to be the manager of this team. Look, Steve Cohen's going to have a lot to say about who's going to be the next manager. Same thing with Stearns. I do think the Mets could go in the direction of hiring a general manager. And let's play this out. Let's go through all the scenarios here because I want Alex Cora. To me, Alex Cora is a top five manager in the sport. I don't think the Red Sox getting as hot as they did is anyway a knock on Alex Cora's managerial skills. I mean, his resume, Cora, speaks for itself. Obviously, he has a history with the Met organization. If the Phillies either miss out on the playoffs or don't win at all, they're going to fire Mattingly, and the Phillies will be right there front of the line wanting to hire Alex Cora. Do you want Cora going to the Phillies? I certainly wouldn't. So if the Mets do hire Cora, and I think they should go all in on that, much like the Giants did with Harbaugh, if Cora becomes the manager, I think he'll be able to build the bridge or sort of mend the fences that Freddy Peralta already started to do with Soto and Lindor. And most likely this is overblown and out of proportion anyway because the Mets are not winning. And anytime you're not winning, people want to talk about the ancillary stuff. They want to talk about the inside the clubhouse stuff. They want to talk about the drama or perceived drama surrounding a baseball team, basketball team, football team, hockey team, whatever the case may be. But ultimately, I think it's overblown. I mean, there's clearly something there because it wouldn't have, you know, it's the Charlie Sheen theory. You know, Charlie Sheen had this great line where he said, I would deny rumors, but they're all true. So anytime you hear a little bit of smoke, there's probably fire. That being said, Mets start winning, that will go away completely. Cora ends up being the manager. Not only is it a great hire, but I think Cora's the type of guy that can get those two star players, because Cora's used to managing star players. He will be able to fix that situation and get not only the team, but those two guys headed in the right direction. Now, let's play out the other scenario, because I've heard this one out there. Well, Soto's going to want Pujols, and Lindor's going to want Beltran. Well, how about both? You could hire Beltran as the general manager, keep Stearns, and you could hire Pujols as the manager. If it's high school and we have to make sure everybody's happy, which I don't think is what's going on, but if that's the case, then you could still hire both people and bring them both into the organization. Now, as far as both of those guys, whether Beltran or Pujols being the manager, what I like about that is it's the unknown. You know, Pujols or Beltran, they could be the next great manager in baseball. I have no idea. You have no idea. I can't sit here and say that Pujols or Beltran are going to be amazing, but I also can't sit here, and neither can you, and say Pujols and Beltran are going to be awful. We don't know. Nobody knows. They're wild cards. There's no track record. We know what they were as players, Hall of Famers, but we have no idea what they're going to look like as managers, good, bad, or otherwise. So there's always intrigue when, and that's why I like the idea of going for the cream of the crop, which is Cora, or the intrigue of some of a guy that we have no idea if he's going to be good or not, because he could be great. I'd rather that than go to somebody sort of in their third, maybe stop as a manager. I just don't like going down that route unless they are the caliber of a Cora. Sometimes teams are just ready for a divorce. I think that's the same with the Giants getting Harbaugh. You know, the Ravens, I think, are going to be better off, and I think Harbaugh is going to be better off. And we're going to see John Harbaugh and the Giants on Saturday. It's our first sign here of, or sighting of, Harbaugh on the sidelines. Now, it's preseason. You can still get excited for it. But what you see on Saturday, and believe me, we all know it. You know how this business works. Giants put up 40, and maybe I'll fall into this, but I probably won't because it's preseason. They score 40. Oh, the Giants are going to be amazing. They're going to be the best. If the Giants lay an egg on Saturday, oh, see, I told you Harbaugh's awful. This is going to be a disaster. Come on. I don't think your opinion on the Giants this year should not change based on the way they perform this preseason. Just like your opinion of Harbaugh and the Giants should not be changed based on some video that the Giants put out of Harbaugh addressing the team for the first time months ago. It means nothing. It means nothing. The preseason these days have just become whatever. You hope nobody gets hurt. But what it does mean, it means nothing as far as there's nothing that you're going to see that is going to translate to the regular season. But what it does mean for those of us that have, and it's everybody, that have missed football, it does provide an opportunity to scratch that itch. It does give us an opportunity to slightly quench our thirst, of which is never quenched with football. Even when the Super Bowl's over, we still miss football for about a week or so. And then I think we move on. The NCAA tournament's here, and baseball's around the corner, and then we're good. Basketball, of course, playoffs, hockey, etc. But this preseason, any preseason, gives us an opportunity to scratch that itch a little bit. And you'll be able to do so on Saturday. It'll be here on The Fan, broadcasted, Giants-Vikings, and then Friday night, not on The Fan, but Jets and Bucks. That is this weekend. Let's go out to Rich in South Orange. He joins us here on After Hours. What's going on, Rich?
1: Hi, Tommy. Thanks for taking the call.
0: What's happening?
1: Yes, I'd like to talk about the Giants. I'd like to make a statement, and I want to get your opinion on it.
0: Go ahead.
1: My opinion of the Giants' upcoming season is that 90% of their success is going to depend on a couple things. Number one and foremost, the offensive line being at least good, if not very good. Number two, Jackson Dart progressing, a little bit better than last year.
0: Mm-hmm.
1: And number three, Neighbors returning to his form. Let me know what you think. Thanks.
0: You got it, Rich. Okay. I'll take it one by one. Offensive line. I fully expect the offensive line to be excellent this year. Number one, I think it's a mentality that they will adopt under the tutelage of Harbaugh. The Giant offensive line last year was the best it's looked in years. And now you're adding a top 10 pick to that offensive line. And I'll put my hand up. I wanted Caleb Downs, but I can't argue with Francis Maui-Noah. I can't, or argue against it. The most prized possession on this team is, besides the coach, is the quarterback in Jackson Dart, and you got to protect him at all costs. And by doing so, you need to have a strong offensive line. So using a top 10 pick on an offensive lineman, can't argue against that. As much as I love Caleb Downs, I think he's going to be a stud with the Cowboys, unfortunately. I can't argue with the pick and the direction the Giants went. So I do think the offensive line is going to be awesome. So I'm not worried about that. Now, what you say is true. If it's bad, of course, that's a huge problem. But I don't think it's going to be at all. I think it's going to be a strength. Dart progressing. I also think that's going to be a given. I do. I think Jackson Dart last year not only looked the part, he never appeared to be at times, outside of a couple of instances. I can't say it's across the board, so let me back the truck up there. Not every single moment did Jackson Dart not look like a rookie. There were a couple of plays where he kind of looks like a rookie there. And there were a couple instances where the Giants put the training wheels on him and they kind of neutered him, which I don't think is Dart's fault at any point. But that throw against Denver, that interception that we spent a week arguing about on Evan and Tiki with Teague, that was one. And there were a couple other ones where you're like, okay, kind of has a, diving head first into an opponent. That's a rookie move, a rookie mistake. Shouldn't be doing that. But I do think Dart will progress this year. I think the Giants are going to set up a situation where they're a bully team. They're going to run the football. They are going to create a lot of opportunities for Jackson Dart to succeed. And they're not going to take away the running from him. Now, I don't think it's going to be a lot of like option runs and sort of what the Giants did last year, almost in desperate form because Dable was fighting for his job. I think they will be smarter about it. I think they will utilize Dart much like they utilized Lamar in Baltimore and still utilize him in Baltimore. And Harbaugh basically confirmed that a couple of weeks ago. So I do think Dart will progress. But yeah, to your point, if he doesn't, yeah, the Giants are going to be in trouble. Malik Nabers, look, he's not on the PUP list. I think the Giants are going to be careful. We did get an update from Harbaugh today. Let me get that for you now. This is this is from Harbaugh today. Malik Nabers will be ramped up into group periods and team periods, quote, maybe next week, Harbaugh says. So maybe next week, Malik Nabers will be ramped up into group periods and team periods. Harbaugh went on to say, quote, he's doing great, working hard, spirits are high. Okay, obviously that's coach speak. That means nothing. But the idea is Nabers is not on the PUP list. I do think the Giants are going to be cautious and careful, rightfully so. And I do think they're going to hold Nabers out for week one against the Cowboys. But I do think shortly after that, we're going to see Malik Nabers. And I do think the Giants win week one. I think they lose week two. I think they start the season off 1-1. Which, considering the opponents, I think you signed for that right now. If I said, hey, Giants are going to go 1-1, they'll beat, or even if they beat the Rams, lose to the Cowboys. Either way, if they win one game in their first two, I think we all as Giant fans, whether your expectations are as high as I am or are, or you have more mild expectations, 1-1 will satisfy all of us. Now, here's where I will push back. Because I do think all three of those things are going to be pluses. Where I am worried, I'm not worried about the offensive line. I'm not worried about Jackson Dart progressing. I'm not worried about the wide receiver room. Where I am worried with the Giants, stopping the run. I'm very worried, as I should be, because they have had a major inability to do so over the last couple years. And if you can't stop the run, good luck. So that's still, until I see it, is going to be a problem. And I won't assume it's not going to be. The other issue is the secondary. And obviously the Giants have brought in Terrion Arnold, which is going to cause a lot of controversy, everything that he's got going on. The Giants certainly do not, in my opinion, have a secondary that I am excited about. This is one of the big reasons why I wanted Caleb Downs. Now, the linebacking core has gotten a lot better. But the secondary, to me, is still the weakness on the defense as far as a position group. And then stopping the run, of course, is the overall issue. And then I look at, can Abdul Carter actually have a season this year and put up some sack numbers and be a force and be a wrecker of the opposing team's offense? That remains to be seen. So long story short, my concerns and question marks and fears and worries with the Giants, they do not lie in the coaching staff. They do not, even with some of the hires that I wasn't totally thrilled with as far as coordinators, Matt Nagy being one of them. My worries are not with the offense, with the Giants. My worries are with the defense. That's where all my concerns are. Special teams are going to be way better. That's Harbaugh's bread and butter, so they're going to be way better. How could they honestly be any worse? That and the embarrassment that was the special teams under Dable. So for me, it's the defense. And the Giants have a lot of question marks there. A lot. Even with the upgrades they made and the presumptions of Arvell Reese is going to be amazing. Because look, everybody is going, Google Gaga over Arvell Reese in camp. Those same people were saying the same thing about Abdul Carter last year. And look, Reese shouldn't have to pay for the sins of Carter, but it just goes to show you, same thing with the Jets and David Bailey. Look, training camp, guys in their underwear running around, basically. It's not the regular season. Until we see, same thing with the preseason. Until we see regular season production, all of this stuff is just hoopla and means nothing. I hope Reese is great. I understand the Giants taking him, especially once the Jets pass. Like, he's too good of a talent to sort of pass in that spot and pass on. And he's going to help the linebacking core along with Edmonds, who, and they need help there, obviously. Big help, but they got it in the offseason. At least with Edmonds, they did. Reese is an unknown, but he's going to fill at least a position there. But that's, it still comes down to me stopping the run and the secondary. That's where it ultimately is going to be decided on whether or not the Giants defensively are going to be able to hold up their end of the bargain. 888-808-1019 is the phone number to call. It is after hours. It is Tommy Lugauer. It is a Lugie in the late night here on The Fan. We will continue to take your calls for the remaining hour of the show, the final hour of After Hours tonight. So whatever's on your mind, Yankees, I see a few on hold. We'll get to you. So if you're on hold, like I said, don't go anywhere. We got another hour to go. Mets, Giants, Jets. We will talk a little bit more about the Jets in the final hour. Knicks as well, as the schedule will be fully released later on this evening when we do know about a few games, which I touched on last night, but we'll, you know, for those that missed it. And like I said, their calls, 888-808-1019. That is the phone number to join. It is Tommy Lugauer. It is Lugie in the late night here on The Fan.
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Harris here on The Fan. 888-808-1019. That is the phone number to call. So the Dodgers won tonight, but that wasn't the big story that came out of that game. And it's all over the internet. It's hopefully everything's all right there, because you never want to see. And look, I, as a Met fan, have no love loss for Freddie Freeman. But Freddie Freeman essentially fell into the dugout tonight trying to catch a pop-up. Now, it was the Royals dugout, and nothing, you don't normally want to catch a player, but it was kind of in a situation where it was, you have the players, then you have photographers, and then it was the staircase where there are no players. So nobody was really there to brace his fall, and he went like crashing down. Now, he was able to walk out of the dugout on his own power. He did stay in that inning, but he was ultimately removed from the game. So hopefully everything's all right with Freddie Freeman. Because even if you're a Yankee fan, you're not rooting for injuries. And you look, you've had a million injuries, so you're not going to feel sorry for the Dodgers, that's for sure, especially them. But you never want to see a player like Freddie Freeman, who is a class act, one of the great players, future Hall of Famer. And yeah, he almost tripped a little bit. I guess he just didn't realize where he was. And his first step, he kind of tripped. And then the next step, he flew way down into the dugout. Like I said, he was able to get up, walk off on his own power. You start worrying about concussions when it comes to that situation and other injuries. And like I said, he did stay in the game and then was removed from it. And the Dodgers, who have been struggling, ultimately won the game 4-2 over Kansas City. The Yankees won a game, and it was a wild night at Yankee Stadium. Not only on the field, but the crowd was just insane. It was like a soccer match. I mean, part of it I watched on TV, and the other part I listened to driving in with Dave and Susan. But when I was watching on TV, they had the bros. It looked like they were the shirts off, and they were swinging their T-shirt over their head. They looked like your Uncle Louie at a wedding, about 3 to 5 to 9 beers deep when a song comes on about 4 hours into the reception, and he's got his tie, you know, tied around his head, and he's got like 6 buttons undone, and he's sweating, and he's telling everybody how much he loves them, and he doesn't want to leave. And it's like, well, you know, the party's about to wrap up in 5 minutes. We're going to remove you from the premises if you don't stop. And your Aunt Rose is all embarrassed by Uncle Louie's performance here. That's what everybody was looking like. It was like Mardi Gras. I don't know if it was Dave or Susan, but I was listening when I was coming in, and they was like, what's in the water tonight? I'll tell you what was in the water. Alcohol. Basically, it was in the water. People were acting drunk. It was a wild scene at Yankee Stadium. It was a playoff-like atmosphere, an electric type of atmosphere. You know, normally you get that because you had Marlins man behind the plate. Usually that's the type of scene you get like on Friday night, last Friday night, where you have a 2+ hour rain delay and the game goes north of midnight. That's when you get this type of crazy stuff going on. You got people running all on the field. I'd expect that on Friday night. First of all, it's a Friday night. People didn't go to church before the game. You know, they're all gassed up. And then with the long delay, more time to get gassed up. And then a long game to boot on top of that. Tonight, I don't know what the heck the excuse was or what was going on, but it was insane. Crazy. And we spoke to a few people that were at the game, and they sort of backed up what we saw and heard from the sights and sounds of Yankee Stadium, which felt like October, except during the postseason, unless you're an idiot, you're not taking your shirt off in all likelihood. I mean, I guess if they win, you would. But you're not doing that during the game. Yeah, I never understood that kind of culture. As far, you know, you want to take your shirt off in the summer, that's fine. But the people that it's like sub-zero temperatures and you're taking your shirt off. Hi, I'm hyperthermia. Have we met? And like I said before, sometimes alcohol could be the sort of the, gives you those muscles. But still, I think the people that take their shirts off, especially at football games, that's pre-planned. That's not something they walk into the stadium and go, you know what would be better if I took my shirt off? They're not Matthew McConaughey. You know what I mean? They most of these people should keep their shirts on. So I don't think it's necessarily pre-planned. I take that back. I say it is pre-planned. It's not something that you decide, you know, day off. It's something you've been thinking about. Like, I'm going to go with my, like your Dave Putty. Like, you're going to basically paint your chest. But it was crazy. And Trent Grisham, star of the night. I still have my doubts about him, especially defensively. He can't move at all. I don't love him in the leadoff spot, but I will give him his credit. Over the last 4 games, he's been absolutely on fire. The Yankee pitching staff, which is a championship pitching staff, continues to be lights out. Blackburn, Hedrick, sensational.
And the Yankees, look, the schedule's lightening up here. Seattle stinks. They got them for a day game later on today that you could hear on the fan. Right here on the fan, I expect the Yankees to win that game. I told you going into the series that this would be a sweep, and two-thirds of the way there. Now, Gilbert is the Mariners' best pitcher, but Max Fried is no slouch. And Seattle, to me, even though they put up five runs tonight, they can't score any runs. They feel like a team that has quit. They've been extremely disappointing. As bad as Austin Wells has been, Cal Raleigh somehow is worse. I didn't think it was possible to have a season worse than Austin Wells. But Cal Raleigh has figured that out. Off of a year where he was unbelievable, and we heard about all summer how he's the MVP or Judge is the MVP. Now Cal Raleigh is batting eighth. That tells you all you need to know about the season he's having. That offense can't score any runs, and Cal Raleigh's batting at the bottom of the order. Seattle stinks. Toronto, yeah, they're getting fat here off of a Red Sox team that's starting to scuffle, but still, I think the Blue Jays are an opponent that, at least here at Yankee Stadium, the Yankees can handle. Baltimore, you know they're going to lay down their swords. The Yankees could take a nap for three innings during a game against the Orioles, and they're going to win 10-3. That reeks of Jazz Chisholm hitting 16 home runs. Grisham will hit 45 home runs. They will pound the Orioles into submission. We all know that. So these next couple series are an opportunity for the Yankees to get fat. And all it takes is the Rays to slip up a little bit, and this division will get a lot tighter, which I expected to do so. Because last year everybody thought, oh, well, the Blue Jays, they're running away with this. Of course they're going to win the division easily. And it came down to the final day. Came down to a tiebreaker of all things, which is in play here because Tampa has won the season series so far. I think the Yankees they have to sweep the final four games and they can win the tiebreaker. I'll talk to my tiebreaker people about that, but I'm not the biggest, you know me. If you want tiebreaker stuff, information, statistics, tune into WFAN between 10 a.m. and 2 p.m. That's the show for tiebreakers because Evan has all this stuff written down in a computer. The rest of us normal humans don't. So I got to be honest with you. Oh, it's part of my job. Is it though? Really? I mean, you know, let's be real. As long as I make you laugh a little bit and we have some fun, what is the difference? I mean, let's be honest. But I think I'll double check with my tiebreaker people. But I believe if the Yankees sweep that four-game set, which is coming up later on in September, I think 22nd, there's a doubleheader that day and then a couple games after that four-game series. If the Yankees sweep that, they will get the tiebreaker over Tampa. If not, they lose one game, then they don't. Which, look, last year came down to one game. It came down to a tiebreaker. And that ultimately was a big part of why the Yankees were sent home. Maybe it's different if they have home field advantage over Toronto. Probably not, but still.

0: Yankees are going back to the World Series. They have a championship rotation. They have a championship bullpen. Their pitching staff, to me, is the best in baseball. I would take it over the Dodgers. As great as the Dodgers are pitching-wise, Edwin Diaz is a major liability. He's been just atrocious. He was out for months, and unless he finds his form, you know, the Dodgers are going to have to figure out a way to get around the albatross that is Edwin Diaz. Whereas the Yankees, I mean, not only do they have David Bednar, who's been lights out, they have Hedrick, who's having one of the best seasons of any Yankee reliever not named Mariano Rivera in their history. Paul Blackburn has been a revelation. Cruz, I mean, go on and on and on. Plus, you're going to get these starters back in Schmidt, in Rodon, Heel, and that's going to allow Aaron Boone to move a lot of these guys that are starters to the bullpen. So it's only going to strengthen what is already a strength. 888-808-1019 is the phone number to call. Let's go to Chris in Los Angeles. What's up, Chris?
1: What's up, my man? How you doing, Tommy?
0: What's happening?
1: It looks like Tampa Bay is 6-3 head-to-head at this point this year.
0: So I'm right. If they sweep, then the Yankees will...
1: You are correct. Correct. Sir, your math is accurate,
0: math
1: and you are correct.
0: Accurate. So that four-game set at the end of the year at Yankee Stadium, one of them is a doubleheader, so it includes a doubleheader. The Yankees would have to sweep there. Because you know what? I just believe this, Chris. I think it's going to come down to the final series or two. I think the Yankees are going to get their way back into this race, and it's going to come down to those four games. Because obviously, if Tampa takes 3 out of 4, then it's a wrap. But if the Yankees
1: either
0: can...
1: Either way. Well, of course. But either way, just in general, look, whether it comes down to that final moment, I think you're right. I agree with you. You know, people get crazy. There's 162 games. These things go in waves. And, you know, it's where we are now. I'm preaching to the choir. I'm proving your point. They could turn it in a month, you know, in 2 weeks, it could turn, you know?
0: Absolutely. Yeah. We've seen it really. I mean, I brought it up earlier. I mean, we look back at Memorial Day weekend. We were heading into that weekend. The Yankees looked like they were going to let go of the rope and the Rays were just going to run away with the division. Aaron Judge hits that walk-off home run. The Rays couldn't win a game after that. The Yankees got hot, and all of a sudden the Yankees were in first place. Look at the Red Sox. They were on this all-time heater. They stunk early in the year. Now they're on a losing streak. The Rays are not going to be a wagon, I don't think, for the final month and a half here. They are going to endure a losing streak. All teams do. If the Yankees can play good baseball for this final month and a half, they will get themselves right back in the race.
1: I agree. It's going to be an entertaining month. I was going to call you to talk about Spencer Jones. I thought I'd be saying, you know, it'd be another argument in the bag for perhaps Spencer replacing Trent Grisham when everybody comes back. Obviously, Trent can't take away what he did tonight and, you know, in a night like this. But I got to say, man, Spencer Jones, I think that at bat, the bottom of the third, you know, it's like the most pivotal at bat in the game. Like it was such an impressive at bat, ends in a two RBI double.
0: Yeah, the double
1: and I think
0: left field.
1: That was the turning point of the game. It took Miller's confidence. You saw in the next when he came back up again, bottom of the fifth, first pitch off of Miller, boom, another double. Dude owned him, and I think it took him down a notch, Miller, off his confidence. I just think the guy's a surgeon, man. I mean, it's building now for me with every game watching the kid. Anyway.
0: Yeah, look, I credit Jones there is that he had a long at-bat. He fouled a lot of tough pitches off, and Miller threw one right in a zone where Jones can handle it. So Miller made a mistake, but it's because Spencer Jones battled and eventually got a pitch he can hit, and then he drove it the opposite way. And you're right, that was the turning point of the game. And then he hit another P later on. And the one thing I'll say about Jones, and we talked about this last night too, Chris, is Grisham, yeah, it's hard to knock the guy right now, especially offensively, because he's on a roll. But defensively, he can't move at all. He's a liability.
1: I meant to say it. There were two moments in the field tonight where obviously it's overshadowed by the offense. But like, there were a couple of moments where if they had lost the game, you and me would be talking about how old he looked running around the field.
0: Well, he almost got Lombard killed on that fly ball. I mean, it was one of those situations
1: where
0: Lombard is running basically for hours on end to get to this ball. And Grisham, because he can't move, he doesn't have any mobility, you know, is just sitting out there essentially. And even Will Warren was gassed by it and kind of showed Grisham up a little bit by his reaction. But anywho... Yeah, he's just Grisham is bad in the field right now. And like I said, when everybody comes back and you have this full allotment of players and there's going to be a fight for playing time, I don't see the justification of Grisham playing every single day in center field and batting leadoff. I don't.
1: Yeah, I'm with you, man.

0: Last point, and I'll let you go, man. Just back, we've never talked Knicks. Like, I know, I think after we spoke last night, you were talking about the scheduling and LeBron, you know, being there. And I'm with you. But I also love the idea of, like, freaking beating him, beating the Sixers in front of everybody watching. Like,
1: totally.
0: Let him sit there and, like, watch, you know, something that he ultimately, the guy should have came to New York. I mean, not that I wanted him, but you know, I don't mean this time. I mean back, you know, a decade ago.
1: When he, with the decision when he went to go play with the Heat, the Heels.
0: Yeah,
1: but my take was kind of two pronged. My one was that I love the fact that LeBron's going to be sitting there because he's got to stand there and watch the ceremony. He's got to see them get their rings, the banner go to the rafters of MSG, and we get to beat LeBron and the Sixers because there's no way they're going to be a well-oiled machine, possibly even throughout the year. They might not even be a well-oiled machine by the playoffs. They're definitely not going to be a well-oiled machine by night one. So there's that. My other take, though, was I think the league is trying to present LeBron like he's the face and the Sixers are the team.
0: Course.
1: And it's like, well, let me remind you, the ratings were through the roof for the NBA Finals, the biggest they've been in forever, and the Knicks are New York. So you could try to make Philly into New York. You're not going to, and they're going to find that out, Adam Silver and the schedule makers, quickly on opening night, that it's about the Knicks, not LeBron.
0: Knicks in five, baby. Have a good night, Tommy. Knicks in five. Peace.
1: Yeah, I saw somebody with their license plate that said Knicks in five. Or in five. Maybe that's what it was. In five with the Knick logo. Very cool. Yeah, Knicks in five has now become the thing that you do. Any walk of life you have now, you just say Knicks in five. Like, that's, I wish I had this in my, I can use it in some aspects of my life, but I wish I was younger now in, like, high school, and my teacher would say, hey, how come you didn't do your homework? And I would just say Knicks in five, and they'd say, oh, okay, that's fine, you're good. Or now, I guess if my wife is nagging me about something, I could just say, listen, honey, Knicks in five, and she'd go, oh, yeah, no, you're right. Although she has no idea who the Knicks are. So I'd have to use that to people that are actually on planet Earth, which my wife isn't. So I would have to just, in all assets of my life besides her, I could just say, or just say for anybody out there, you know, if your boss is getting on, you just be like, hey, listen, Knicks in five. Knicks in five. And you'd be like, yeah, I guess. Can't argue with that. It's the argument ender. It is the checkmate of all checkmates. And that is Knicks in five. And yeah, the NBA is trying to make LeBron and the Sixers out to be this, that, and the other, and the cat's meow. You'll hear me say this a lot. I've already said it a million times. I'll say it 3 million times if I have to. The Sixers aren't winning anything, anything. In fact, I'm going to take great pleasure in watching our Knicks knock out the Sixers once again in the playoffs. And once again, go down to that building and once again, take over. Let me lay it out for you. The Sixers have no depth. They can't hit threes. They can't play defense. They have Embiid, who spends half the time hurt, the other half walking up and down the court like a mummy. You have a lot of egos on this team. Who gets the last shot? You're trying to, in practically overnight, build the chemistry that the Knicks have forged for years. And essentially, they ran it back. They substituted Drummond in for Mitch. But they're bringing back basically the same team. And Andre Drummond, defensively, is a problem, and not in a good way. Andre Drummond, what he can do that Mitch couldn't do is hit threes. And as far as a rebounder, Drummond is awesome. And he can't hit free throws. So basically, you are getting Mitchell Robinson as far as the bad free throw shooting. Mitchell Robinson as far as the rebounding. But instead of being a great defender, Drummond is a good or adequate, especially for a size, three-point shooter. So there's not much you're missing with Mitch departing, especially with the addition of Drummond. But the Sixers can't match the chemistry. The Knicks not even close. They're not going to be able to make that work. It never does. Especially when you don't. But think about it. It took the Heatles a little bit of time. The Nets never got there. And okay, there were some circumstances, but still. The Sixers' runway is what, a year or two? That's about it. I don't see it happening. And it's certainly not going to happen at the expense of the Knicks. So you can schedule all you want. The Sixers, night one. You can make Christmas, because that was another one I heard, which is just, I could do, well, first of all, let me really go on a sort of a tantrum here. Or tangent. Or both. Tantrum, tangent. I think they both kind of apply to this. As you know, I'm Tommy the Family Man. And even though I don't have children, I know a lot of people out there do. I do have a cat, but, I mean, I don't know if we're getting him Christmas presents. I would imagine we would. But even if we do, I mean, he doesn't have, well, arms to open the Christmas presents. So it's going to take 14 seconds for us to open the presents for the cat and we move on. But for those that, and I get it, you do it early in the morning. You know, Santa comes and then you open the gifts up from your family as well. And then by the afternoon, you're ready to rock and roll. You go to an in-law's house or whatever. You have people over. Basketball was always an institution on Christmas. And obviously, Knicks Spurs in the noon time slot is box office, must-see TV, rematch of the finals. So we're all going to be locked in on that. It's not just, you know, in years past where it's like, ah, it's background. We're all going to be on the edge of our seats watching that game. But basketball was always Christmas, and Christmas was always basketball in terms of sports. Maybe you get the Poinsettia Bowl on Christmas Eve with Hawaii and whoever, fine. And that game would be on at like 10 o'clock at night, so it's okay because everybody's sleeping. You can watch it, which I do, by the way. And then, I mean, because usually I get all my movies in before Christmas Eve. I watch Elf, I watch Christmas Vacation, I watch Home Alone, I watch A Christmas Carol. I like the Muppets version, but there are a million versions. Dealer's choice when it comes to that. And by Christmas Eve, if there's a sporting event on, I'll flip it on. And basketball was always Christmas. But because the NFL are pigs, and they have to have their product on every single holiday that they could possibly get their hands on, and I understand if it's a Saturday or Sunday, or even a Monday night, or even a Thursday night Christmas, and you have a game on because that's your schedule. But for them to have, I think it's three games this year, which they've been doing this for a while now, and Christmas is a Friday. There should not be maybe one game at night, maybe. But that's not the case. I think there's three games. The NFL are pigs. And now we're at a point, as sports fans, and I am Tommy the Family Man, so I look out for the family man out there, the husband, or even the wife. Maybe the wife's into sports, the husband isn't. That it's Christmas, and obviously you have to celebrate Christmas, of course, to be in this sort of conversation, but still, many of us do. And you're trying to enjoy this great holiday with family and your kids and whomever, and you got a million sporting events on, including the NFL. And we can never, ever not watch the NFL. We are sheep when it comes to the NFL. If you put it on, it doesn't matter what network, it doesn't matter what streaming service, you'll hear it. They could come up with a new streaming service this year that they're going to put a game on. Make one up that it's never been on, right? They have this streaming service that most people don't have. It's not like Netflix, which is an OG, which are the Christmas games. But for the sake of this conversation, let's just say they find a streaming service that very few people have. You know what the talk will be leading into it. Well, I'm not getting this streaming service. I don't know how to do it. I don't want to do it. Blah, blah, blah, blah, blah. Then meanwhile, you'll find out that the ratings were through the roof because it's the NFL. And you could put the game on Mars at 3 a.m. on a streaming service that nobody has and we'll watch. And we will pay for the streaming service, free trial, probably forget to cancel it. And 6 months later, we'll be like, what's this on our credit card bill? I don't know. Oh, that's right. I watched Rams Packers at 2 a.m, a game, you know, where they played in the Tupelo or they played it in the Tatooine. And I had to watch it because it's football. Well, it's my fantasy team. I got Stafford as my quarterback. Or you're betting on it or whatever the case may be. But that's football. And now they have to infiltrate Christmas, which is really, honestly, there shouldn't be any sports. But I guess, look, people don't celebrate Christmas, so I guess that's probably too strong of a statement. But there shouldn't be all of this sports. That's for sure. But I've heard this, so a long way to go, sidetrack, to get to here. Well, the Knicks are playing at noon, and the Sixers have the prime time slot. I speak for Knicks fans when I say I'd rather have the noon slot. First of all, if you're a maniac like me, and I'm going to be watching probably sports all day, let me get my Knicks out of the way, and then I'll watch football. Whereas the basketball later on is competing with the football. But I like that. Noon game's over by 1:30, 1:40, and the Knicks are an institution on that slot. And that's the biggest game of the day. I don't care about LeBron going back to L.A. The rematch of the finals is the marquee game. So I don't care what time slot it's in. That is the marquee game of Christmas. Just as the Knicks are the marquee game on opening night. And listen, they were never going to schedule the Hornets, or dare I say the Brooklyn Nets, against the Knicks on opening night. That was never going to happen. So it was going to be a marquee game. So I'm not surprised that it is the Sixers. But yeah, they're going to try to make it all about LeBron. But the reality is LeBron's going to

0: he's sitting there and standing there like everybody else, staring at the Knicks ceremony, getting their rings, and the banner being hung up to the rafters, immortalized forever. As the Sixers continue to chase for theirs, which they haven't had one in a while, and then the LeBron factor, as far as him ring chasing to try to be better than Jordan, which, listen, when it comes to that, most people have their mind made up. In fact, everyone has their mind made up. The only people that don't are youngsters, you know, young people coming, youngsters, look at me, youngsters coming up that perhaps didn't see Jordan play at all and barely even saw LeBron play. So they're going to formulate their opinion based on just looking at their careers on Wikipedia. 888-808-1019 is the phone number to call. 888-808-1019 is the phone number to join the conversation. It is After Hours. It is Tommy Lugauer, Lugie in the Late Night here on The Fan. If you want to join the show, one more segment to do so, whatever's on your mind, Yankees, Giants, Jets, Mets, everything on the menu is in play here for the final segment. We will talk some Jets, though, coming up because, boy, I've heard a lot of optimism about Aaron Glenn over the last day or so, and that's something that I want to address coming up. Plus, like I said, your calls at 888-808-1019. It is Tommy Lugauer. It is Lugie in the Late Night here on The Fan.
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1:30 here on The Fan in New York City. Tommy Lugauer, Lugie. It is after hours here on The Fan. 888-808-1019 is the phone number to call. So I haven't been able to wrap my brain around this, and it's all over the internet. It's gone completely viral. I think it's up to like 13 million views. And I, for one, have never seen this in my life. And I'm still trying to figure out what the point of doing this is. And that is, the Eagles Twitter account put out a video of Jalen Hurts throwing an interception in practice. And maybe you're trying to build up the guy who made the interception. That's fine if he gets a interception on the backup quarterback, the third string quarterback, not the starting quarterback, especially a starting quarterback who, despite going to a Super Bowl, practically outplaying Patrick Mahomes in a losing effort, and then going to another Super Bowl and dominating Patrick Mahomes and the Chiefs, the Eagle fan is, I think, mostly done with Jalen Hurts. And they feel like, well, this is a Howie Roseman situation. This is such a great team, this offensive line, and all the receivers and all the players they've had in the defense. And Jalen Hurts is a beneficiary of that. And he's not the reason why the Eagles, Saquon Barkley, he is not, Jalen Hurts, the reason for this great success. He's just a guy. He is replaceable. So the fact that they put this video out of him throwing an interception, even if you're trying to build up the guy behind the interception, you know, keep Jalen Hurts maybe not in the video or something, or just not post it at all. Like I said, it went completely and utterly viral. Could you imagine the Giants putting out a video of Jackson Dart throwing an interception? Could you imagine the Jets? Well, yeah, I actually could imagine the Jets doing something like this. It's Jet-like. Throwing an interception, if it's Geno Smith, who threw a couple in practice the other day against the Bucks, if you posted that video, like, people would be like, typical Jets, same old Jets. Now, speaking of the, it's been a, you know, Philly, it's been a rough sports couple of years for them. It really has. You know, losing at home, the Eagles in the playoffs this past year, the Knicks completely and utterly embarrassing not only the city of Philadelphia, the franchise of the Sixers, as their fans abandoned them. Now they'll go through the turnstiles and they'll all glaze LeBron, but we know they quit on their basketball team this year. The Phillies, which I think arguably the way they lost to the Dodgers was worse than the way they lost to the Blue Jays in the World Series, or the Mitch Williams, Joe Carter situation. I mean, that was awful the way they lost to the Dodgers. So it's been a rough stretch, rough patch for Philly sports, which is a shame. But here they are, now they're posting videos on their official Eagles Twitter account of their quarterback throwing an interception. Bold strategy, Cotton. But I could see the Jets doing that. Now, speaking of the Jets, Aaron Glenn joined the Carton Show. The guys, Craig and Big Mac, were out at Jet Camp on Tuesday, and Aaron Glenn was

a guest. And I heard Craig and C-Mac talking about this today, and Tiki and Sean, how everybody was impressed with the interview. Okay. Aaron Glenn, I think, is, look, at times maybe his humor doesn't go over. Like, I feel like there are some things he says with the media that are supposed to be funny, and they don't hit because perhaps we haven't gotten his sense of humor down pat yet. And I do think Aaron Glenn had the wrong tactic with the media early on, trying to do the tough guy routine. That only works when you have success. If you walk in right away and do that stuff. Now, Rex Ryan did the bravado and this, that, and the other, but he backed it up. You either have to have that track record or back it up rather quickly. And Aaron Glenn had neither going for him. So perhaps he's learned his ways, because I'm sure, you know, he's no dummy. He probably understands that if this thing goes badly this year, he's going to get fired before the season's over. So he's got to have a different approach this year, because the Sharks are circling. And if this team gets off to an 0-4, 0-5 start, Aaron Glenn is going to be gone. He's going to be on the unemployment line. So yeah, interview impressive. But I'm not at the point where I think that means Aaron Glenn's going to be a great head coach or even a good head coach in this league. I still think he's arguably the worst head coach in the sport until proven otherwise. I still think the Jets are going to win under 5 games this year, probably right around 3 or 4. That's my, you know, I'll give you 3 or 4. It's a coach quarterback league, and I think they're weak at both. And I don't like Cade Klubnik either. I'm open to Jet optimism a couple of years from now, even a year from now. I just don't see the optimism for this season. And there's a lot of it out there. And listen, the Jets have won 12 Super Bowls in the month of July. The problem is the Super Bowl is actually played in February, not July. I got to see it to believe it with them. We've heard this for, it seems like every year it's the same. Well, the Jets. It's like, well, they are the worst franchise in sports. They have the longest playoff drought across all 4 major sports. They haven't finished over 500 in forever. They haven't made the playoffs in forever. They didn't have an interception last year. A little difficult, at least for me, to crown them when I didn't see anything in the offseason at the 2 most important positions, quarterback and coach, that would make me say, oh yeah, they're going to make a leap now and they're going to be back right around 500 or perhaps even finish over 500 or heck, win 6 games even, something like that. I don't see it at all. Because anybody that sells me on it, and I've heard it, oh, well, the offensive line and this receiver and this running back and this, that, and the other. The problem is you bury the lead, because the lead is head coach, quarterback. Why am I and others optimistic about the Giants? Head coach, quarterback. Why are the Chiefs consistently good every year? Head coach, quarterback. Why are the Rams? Everybody thinks they're going to win the Super Bowl. Head coach, quarterback. Sam Darnold leaves the Vikings. They're a mess. Goes to Seattle. They win a Super Bowl. Quarterback. You can give me all the other positions and stuff like that. You better be off the charts good at that. And let's be honest, the Jet defense sucked last year. So it's not like they have this great defense. I get wanting to be optimistic. Believe me, I do. As positive Tommy, I totally understand it. And no fan base should have to suffer as long as the Jet fan has suffered for it. You can't say Jet fan without long and suffering in front of it. Doesn't matter what age you are, you call this radio station up or in your regular life, you will say, hi, I'm so-and-so. I'm a long-suffering Jet fan. Because Jet fans of all ages have been long-suffering. No fan base should have to endure what you've endured. You've paid your debt to society. It should be, the curse should be lifted. But I just don't think this is the group to do it. I don't think this is the head coach or the quarterback. Maybe he got something to Muji. It's possible. I think he's done a good job so far. It's still incomplete because you got to find the right quarterback. And maybe, I don't think he will be, but maybe Klubnik is that guy. He's certainly getting a lot of rave reviews in camp, but you know what? There's been a lot of people through the years that get rave reviews in camp.

0: Rams, and then the season starts, the real deal, and those quarterbacks or any position player that looks amazing in the summer, they get to the fall and winter, and they stink. Because that's when things get ramped up, and that's when the cream rises to the top, and we find out who really is great and who is not cut out for the league. But I can sell you, and I can buy, and I have. I've come on the air, and I've given my positive Tommy Jet plan for the next, you know, 3 to 5 years. I'm all for that, and I'm rooting for that. Like I said, I don't think the Jets or the Jet fan should have to suffer much longer. I mean, really, it's been long enough. And I do think there is light at the end of the tunnel, and I don't think it's an oncoming train, because normally it is, but I don't think in this spot it is. I don't see it with this coach and this quarterback. I think Geno, I give him a lot of credit for resurrecting his career. I think he will be a good backup for the Jets. I think he will be a good leader in the locker room. I do think the Jets have a really good offensive line. I think you have building blocks in terms of position players. And another thing with Aaron Glenn that nobody seems to be talking about, he was awful last year as a head coach. That we know. And the Jets, what we also know, they tried to hire Wink Martindale in the offseason. Why? Because Wink Martindale is one of the better defense, or certainly has a fine resume, somebody you'd want to bring into your organization and help out with a defense that didn't have an interception last year. And according to Sean Morris, whether you want to believe him or not, in his sources, he had a report that said, hey, listen, Wink Martindale was about to be hired. Aaron Glenn flew down to meet with Woody Johnson. He wanted to get the I's dotted, the T's crossed. And Woody, paraphrasing here, essentially said to Aaron Glenn, I pay you enough, Aaron. You are a defensive-minded coach. You fix the defense. Well, gee golly, that's a great idea. Aaron Glenn is still trying to figure out how to be a head coach, and now he's got to be the defensive coordinator too? Genius. Not exactly a smart thing to put on Glenn's plate. He's already got enough on there and enough to deal with, including, you know, he wasn't exactly playing nice with the media last year, so they're probably going to be, and I'm not blaming anybody here, but they're going to be, circling like sharks to get him out of here. The fans, as optimistic as they are in July, Cam Ward beats you in week one, and Bobby Sala down in Nashville is pumping his fist, and the Jets are 0-1. That optimism is going right down the toilet. You know it, and I know it. Doesn't take long for Jet fans to turn negative. It might not even take a half. Because, and like I said, I am optimistic for the future of the Jet fan and the Jet franchise. But it feels like people's optimism with the Jets is at its highest when the Jets aren't actually playing. Because you're not actually watching them. The Jets always look good when they're not actually playing. Boy, do the Jets look good this year. Yeah, it's July. They're not actually on the field doing anything. Once they go on the field and do something, they don't look as good as you think they're going to look in July. Always is the case, and has been for a very long time. So, I think there is hope for the future. I just don't think the future is now. Let's head out to Mario. He joins us from Long Beach. What's up, Mario?
1: Well, hey, what's going on, Luke? Hey, how you doing, buddy?
0: What's up?
1: Listen, a couple of things before we get out, because I'm going to defend the Jets. I'm a Jet fan. I know you're a Giants fan, right? Mm-hmm. Now let's look at the last 10 years, right? Mm-hmm. The Giants are just as bad as the Jets.
0: Correct.
1: Over the last 10 years,
0: no doubt.
1: And let's put
0: it this way: as bad, because they did have 2 years where they made the playoffs. But if you count, don't count those. You take those away, you are 1,000% spot on. The Giants have been as dysfunctional, bad, horrible to watch as the Jets have been.
1: And before we anoint anybody, remember the Giants only won 4 games last year.
0: Correct, but they did hire a man that has a. We're not anointing John Harbaugh,
1: but still,
0: what? John Harbaugh's resume speaks for itself. What's Aaron Glenn's resume as a head coach?
1: Okay. Hold on, Louie. First of all, you were saying quarterbacks and head coaches. Let me go through a couple of them, right? Mm-hmm. Philadelphia Eagles won with Jalen Hurts, and they hated the head coach.
0: They have the best general manager in the sport.
1: Well, hold on. Head coach stinks. A lot of people were getting ready to fire him, right?
0: Okay.
1: Isn't that true? Now let's look at who won the Super Bowl last year. Sam Darnold?
0: Yeah, but I mean, Sam Darnold has turned his career around. What are you talking about?
1: But he's not a... He just stepped into a great team. He's not a great quarterback.
0: Okay, but would you rather have Sam Darnold or Geno Smith?
1: It's close.
0: It's not close. How could it be close? Yeah, Sam Darnold just won the Super Bowl. Geno Smith.
1: I know that, but how many?
0: How's it close?
1: Hold on.
0: As far away as possible, those two players.
1: Hold on. Sam Darnold was terrible.
0: Yes, with the Jets. And then he had a couple of stops, and then he was excellent with the Vikings, and then he just won a Super Bowl.
1: He wasn't excellent with the Vikings.
0: Yes, he was.
1: He was okay.
0: No, he had a couple of bad games at the end of the year. He was awesome. And you know what? If he was still there, the Vikings might have won the Super Bowl. Instead, now they have Kyler Murray, and Kevin O'Connell might be out of a job if the season goes poorly.
1: Yeah, but he's not a very good quarterback. He's decent.
0: Sam Darnold has another good year here. They're not winning the Super Bowl. Let's say he has another good year, they go to the playoffs. Would you then say he's better than decent?
1: I got to see what the season looks like. How does he play? Let me look at it.
0: I just gave it to you. Yeah, they get to the playoffs and they don't win the Super Bowl.
1: Listen, Luke, this is the way I look at it. A great team like Seattle, you could put an average quarterback on there and you could get to the Super Bowl.
0: Okay.
1: Now let's look back. Hold on. Let's look back when Nick Foles won the Super Bowl with Philly. Was he a good quarterback? How good is
0: Nick Foles? Let's look at the Chiefs.
1: How good was Nick Foles?
0: No, Nick Foles is he just had one type of moment there. Absolutely. But what about Mahomes? But what about the great quarterbacks?
1: No, I know what happens sometimes when you say it doesn't happen. Let's go through the league.
0: Let's go through the league. Year in and year out. What are the teams that win year in and year out? What do they both have?
1: Usually,
0: head coach and quarterback.
1: Yes, but it does.
0: Not usually. Would you rather be where the Bills are, where the Chiefs are, where the Rams are, or where the Jets are? Where would you rather be?
1: Well, hold on. Of course.
0: Why are those teams that I just mentioned, where they're at? Why?
1: What if the Bills won? Bills won nothing.
0: You're talking about the Jets, who haven't made the playoffs in forever.
1: So my
0: pushback here is that you're trying to put the Jets in the conversation with the other teams in the NFL when they are not a team in the NFL.
1: I'm not doing that. I think they're better than you're saying because right now they have a top 10 offensive
0: line.
1: Based
0: on what, though? What are you basing that on?
1: Top 10 offensive line right now.
0: Right, they have a top 10 offensive line.
1: And that's very important. We know how important the offensive line
0: is important. They're going to be better on defense this year. Why?
1: Who was their number one draft pick?
0: Okay. Yeah, and Bailey is impressed, absolutely. But I said this too, and I'm a Giant fan. I said, everybody's talking about Arvell Reese like he's going to be the next great thing. Everybody said that about Carter last year. Carter stunk. Who knows what Reese is going to be? Who knows what Bailey's going to be? Can he play a game in the NFL first?
1: Well, of course.
0: Well, he hasn't played yet, and you're acting like he's going to walk in and be the greatest thing ever because he's impressing the training camp.
1: But he has a very good chance of being a very, very good player. That's all I'm saying. Abdul Carter, maybe he'll be better this
0: year. Do you think Aaron Glenn is a good head coach?
1: No, not yet.
0: No. The answer is he's not. He's not. He's not. Fliegelman's off tonight. He would have literally been screaming in my ear the entire time during that phone call. You would have Fliegelman would have had a coronary during that phone conversation. That's a little inside baseball here. Fliegelman, when he's upset with some of the callers' takes, he will scream in my ear the entire time, which is somewhat distracting, but he'll just yell at me the entire, especially when it comes to his beloved Mets and Jets. When it's Yankees, Giants, even his Islanders, he'll kind of lay back. But when it's the teams that he loves and he has a certain strong feeling and he thinks the Jets are going to stink, he would have been screaming in my ear the entire time there. The reason that you could be optimistic about the Giants and Harbaugh is because Harbaugh has this great track record. The Jets and Aaron Glenn, they don't. Now, before we get out of here, 888-808-1019, by the way, if you want to jump on. The AL East is not over. Far from it. All it takes is the Rays and I know they're playing great baseball, but if they have one bad week and the Yankees play good baseball, they could get back in the race just like that. The Mariners stink, I told you that. The Blue Jays are not very good, they're coming up on the schedule. You know the Yankees are going to take care of the Orioles, they're coming up on the schedule. Then the Yankees get the Blue Jays again. Like I said, now you get two teams in a row, three series, four if you include Seattle, of under 500 teams. Let's fast forward to September. The Yankees get the Angels. They get the Twins. They get the

0: Rockies. The schedule's advantageous for the Yankees, and Aaron Boone-managed teams always find their way and get hot down the stretch in the final month or two. Plus, you're going to get reinforcements back. Plus, the pitching staff is championship level. Nothing is over. Look at where the Red Sox were. They stunk. Then they were great. Now they stink again. The Astros got off to a bad start. Now they're in first place. The Tigers sold off their best pitcher, and now they're only a couple games out of the division. The Dodgers that everybody wanted to crown after Skubal got traded, the Dodgers were struggling. Baseball this year has been insane. The Phillies got off to a bad start. Then they got hot. The Rays look like Memorial Day weekend. They were going to run away with the division. They struggled after the Yankees beat them on that walk-off homer by Judge. And then all of a sudden, the Yankees were in first place. So nothing is for certain here. In fact, I believe the AL East is going to come down to that last series or two. The Yankees have a four-game set with Tampa at home, second to last series before the year. Last year, everybody thought Toronto was going to run away with it. It came down to the final day. Nothing is over. Far from it. Let's not crown the Rays. Let's not even crown the Red Sox. The American League East is far from over. In fact, I think it's going to come down to, just like it did last year, right down to the wire. 888-808-1019 is the phone number to call. It's tough to criticize Trent Grisham right now. He's on fire. Offensively, he has been terrific over the last four games or so. But here's the bottom line when it comes to Trent Grisham. Defensively, he is a major liability. Grisham can't move in center field. He almost got George Lombard Jr. killed tonight because he has no mobility, none whatsoever. So as hot as Grisham has been this year and as clutch as he was last year, overall, his offense has not been up to snuff this year. Clearly, last year was a career year. His defense, Trent Grisham, is awful, abysmal. He can't move. So my point is, once the reinforcements come back, and if Spencer Jones, you know, he's looking a lot better here in his second term this year, his second stint in the big leagues. Jones is more athletic. He's better defensively. If he continues to hit and show a little bit more patience at the plate, I think you have to have a long conversation about putting Jones in center field or doing something different in center field. You cannot, when you get all these players back and everybody's got to fight for playing time, you cannot, if you're Aaron Boone and the Yankees, justify Trent Grisham playing center field and batting leadoff. Those are two huge pieces of real estate. Leadoff and center field. Grisham cannot man both of those positions night in, night out, down the stretch, and in October. I don't care how hot he's swinging the bat right now. He can't move, and he's been the worst leadoff hitter in baseball this year. Help is on the way, and when they get here, Aaron Boone has to have a long, deep thought and conversation with himself about what he's going to do in center field and at leadoff. 888-808-1019 is the phone number to call. Gordon Damer is coming your way next. Before we get out of here, little programming note, Yankee day game leading up to my show tomorrow. So it'll be Yankee game, Yankee post game. It will be Craig and Big Mac. And then I will have you for a Big Lugowski, a 5-hour after hours. Got a couple things I'm thinking about planning for the show, maybe a surprise guest here or there. So it's going to be, it's the final after hours of the week, which is always a fun one. Mets are off. Yankees, well, maybe the Mets play a day game. I actually forgot. I don't study the schedule. I try to study it here and there. I just know sometimes more what's going on this radio station. But Mets are not playing at night. That much I do know. So the Yankees are playing a day game. So we will have a full landscape of hours to do, a 5 hours. We're talking a lot of football. We'll know the full schedule by then. So we'll have the Knicks' entire schedule. We know who they play on opening night. We know they play the Celtics on October 23rd. We know they're playing the Spurs on Christmas. But by the time I'm on the air tomorrow night, we will know the full, or within the evening, we will know the full schedule release, plus preseason football on Friday and Saturday. So there's going to be a ton of football to talk about as well. So a lot of topics to discuss in the final after hours of the week. And we'll see what the Yankees do, but I think they're going to sweep. I do. I think Max Fried's going to give you a strong pitching performance. Seattle stinks. I mean, this is a team that has virtually given up on the year. They've had one of the most disappointing seasons of any team in the American League. They can't hit at all. I don't care if they scored five runs. They're not getting five runs off Max Fried. I think Max Fried will deliver. The Yankees will sweep. It'll be just a moment for them. They'll be feeling really good about themselves. And then they're going to take on Toronto, Baltimore, Toronto. And I've been talking about this for days. It's a very advantageous schedule for the Yankees. It's an opportunity for them to take full advantage of this schedule. And listen, if Tampa slips a little bit, and I know they're red hot, I know they've been playing great baseball, but nothing is for certain. The Rays can fall on their face, and the Yankees have an opportunity to take advantage of that. Not only this week, next week, but for the rest of this year, including a massive, circle your calendar, late September, Yankee Stadium, four-game set with Tampa, where if the Yankees sweep that four-game series, they will then have the tiebreaker over the Rays. Okay, that'll do it for me. My thanks to all the callers. My thanks to all the listeners. Appreciate each and every one of you. Gordon Damer comes your way next. And my thanks also to Nick Papagiorgio and Alex Azarn. Gordon will take you through the overnight, and then I will have you later on this evening, 7 to midnight, on a Big Lugowski, right here on After Hours.
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0: It's off and running on this now, Thursday morning. It is Gordon Damer with you here on The Fan. Your overnight oasis back in effect as we take you up until 5 o'clock and the warm-up show, which comes your way then. Of course, it's the number you know, 888-808-1019. We've got plenty to discuss, lots to run through. Football gets back. We get some preseason football tonight. You get the Jets on Friday, the Giants on Saturday. It's only preseason, but it's football. At the end of the day, it's football. And we got some stuff to talk about with the Jets tonight. A lot of Jets stories going around. A lot of WNBA stories going around. I'm just happy to be here tonight because over these next 3 hours, that will prevent me from being on social media. My social media of choice is TikTok. Love TikTok. I learned so much from it. But somehow, I was on with the morning show the other day, filling in for Jerry. Something has happened to TikTok. It has been overtaken by women who just have no bearing in reality. Like, there's this very high-profile case that's going on up in Boston right now. I'm not sure if it's Boston. It's Massachusetts. I just assume anything that's in Massachusetts is in Boston, but it's in Massachusetts. And it's a terrible story. But to not get too deep into the details, people just can't handle the fact that somebody who's on trial for something, who admitted they are pleading insanity, that they are the person who did the crime. If you're pleading insanity, you're saying, yes, I did it, but I'm not responsible for my actions because I was out of my head at that time. People on social, and I will say this, I enjoy a true crime at times. I enjoy a documentary. And who doesn't love a plot twist every once in a while? But you have to realize that not everything is plot twists. It feels like people are getting their news from a combination of TikTok, Netflix documentaries, and Criminal Mind episodes. It's just, and you just point out to them, well, look, if you just Google, they keep thinking that this is a whodunit. It's not a whodunit. We know whodunit. It's just a question of why they did it. Were they in their right mind? Were they not in their right mind? And if the trial basically goes according to form, either the person's going to go to jail or they're going to go to a mental institution. There's no winners, but very, very odd. Very, very odd. So at least I felt like, you know what? My feed was just constantly filled with this story. And I don't go to TikTok for my news. I go to TikTok for my entertainment. I want to see dogs dressed as humans. I want to see cats playing harmonicas. I want to see baby turtles going to the sea. I'm looking for happiness. I'm looking for fun. I want to see a donkey bonding with a human. You know what I mean? Like, I'm just looking for some fun entertainment to get my mind off the world. But my TikTok algorithm, it's deluged me with this. Like, every single swipe, I want to keep getting past. I can't get past it. I've tried different things, and I heard that you can reset your own algorithm. So the algorithm does work by what videos not only you interact with, but which ones you watch. They can kind of tell, hey, he likes this, so, or he or she might like this. They might also like that. And that kind of feeds into your For You page.
1: I'm pretty sure you just have to

0: delete the app and then redo it again. It doesn't take that long.
1: It doesn't, but I've heard that you're really starting from scratch. Like, you are now you're getting hit with every single weird thing that the internet has to offer, and that's not really what I'm looking for either. I just want to get back to what it was like a week ago.
0: Maybe you, like, if you see one and like it, and then just it will just keep coming and just keep liking those types of videos, because every time I look at a certain person's profile or certain videos, like, channel, it would just make, it would just, like, the algorithm would change into, like, that person's sort of, like, genre, I guess.
1: I thought by blocking people, okay, I just figured, all right, let me just block them. I just block that. I don't want this content. These people are Looney Tunes, so let me just block them. And then eventually the algorithm, this is, it's like the barbarians at the gate. I can't get away from them. It's almost like by blocking them, two new ones pop up. So yes, my wife says, well, just stop using TikTok. I'm like, well, that's like kind of my hobby. I like to scroll on TikTok for an hour or two, sometimes more than an hour or two. Last week, as I mentioned on the morning show the other day, my total for the week was up to 18 hours, a tad high. So I said to myself, you know what I'm going to do? I'm going to take a mental health day. I'm not going to go on TikTok at all for the entire day. And we'll see if that kind of, if TikTok realizes, hey, wait a second, this guy's getting a little fed up with this constant stream of this Lindsey Clancy trial. Maybe we'll kind of get him off of that side of TikTok, or at least, you know, just wind it down a little. I don't need every single one. I'm not a juror. I'm not on the trial. I don't need a constant stream of Looney Tunes. And I do mean Looney Tunes. Looney Tune people that are on that app. And I took a full day, didn't go on the app at all, came back now yesterday, Wednesday, went on the app, first thing, boom, back on that trial. What do I got to do? What do I got to do? So at least for the next 3 hours, I know that I will not have to worry about TikTok. I will stay off of it during the show. My addiction is not that bad. But we do have a lot of talk about it. 888-808-1019 is the telephone number. And I guess we'll start with the Yankees, because it's not very often that the Yankees go out and score runs. They scored 10 runs in a single game. 10 in one game. It was not a doubleheader. It was just one game. But the Yankees' bats broke out. Some guys who have certainly struggled, the biggest of which, Trent Grisham, had 3 hits. All in the same game. He had 3 hits. 2 of them were home runs. I know this is going to sound like the Looney Tunes on TikTok. But no, this actually happened in real life. Trent Grisham, 3 for 5, drove in 4 runs. The Yankee offense, which fell behind early, were down 3-0. And with the way the Yankees score runs sometimes, it kind of felt like, oh boy, they're really going to be, you know, Will Warren was not very good, so they're going to be fighting an uphill battle. But they fought that uphill battle. They not only got even, but they went blowing right past them because everybody was coming up with hits, basically. Ben Rice had a couple of hits, scored 3 times. Spencer Jones in the 3-hole, 2 hits, drove in 3 runs. Ryan McMahon had a couple of hits. Now he got thrown out on the bases, but he had hits. Those count. Austin Wells had a hit. You know, this is amazing stuff. So the Yankees scored 10 runs. They beat the Mariners 10-5. And the Mariners, which seemed like a team after last year that was on the verge of big things this year, it's just obviously not going to happen, because in the American League this year, with the way things have gone, it's really hard to play yourself completely out of the wild card chase. But against all odds, that's what the Mariners are doing. You know, they've dropped now, I think it's 6 in a row. They're right now, even now, 6 in a row. They're 56-65, so 9 games under 500. And they're still only 4 games out of a playoff spot, which is kind of wild. But it just does not seem like it's going to happen for the Seattle Mariners. So look, Yankees, they go out and they score some runs. Things are starting to feel a little bit better. But, you know, there's always things with the Yankees. And I feel like I straddle a line sometimes where there is a fringe of Yankee fans who live to be miserable. No matter what happens,

has started to hit a little bit. His numbers here over the last couple of weeks have improved. And I've seen a lot of, well, I hope Yankee fans are going to be willing to take Trent Grisham back in now. Oh, I guess Yankee fans, they don't mind Trent Grisham anymore. Here's the thing. Trent Grisham this year has been terrible. He was a guy after last year, which felt like that contract was a mistake. And at least so far, the way he has played, it has been a mistake. Now, it's better that he's hitting a little bit better now than he was. I'm just trying to pull up his numbers. In the month of August so far, still a little early, but he's slugging 500. That's awesome. That's great. But it's not unfair for Yankee fans to be complaining about a guy who is getting paid $22 million, and when the stars of the team are out, has been terrible offensively. Now, he had some good months this year. May, he was pretty good. June did a decent job. But then in July was kind of unplayable in terms of his offense. I think, what did he have, like a 7-for-80 stretch? That's what we do as fans. When guys are good, especially higher paid guys, are good, we are happy because they're on our team. But when those guys don't perform, like many Yankees have not performed on the offensive side of things, yes, fans are going to complain. So when Trent Grisham, during July, was hitting 165 with a slugging of 305, yeah, Yankee fans are not going to be happy, especially because as the center fielder, it doesn't seem like he can really field that position either. That's not an unfair thing for Yankee fans to be upset about. Now, when he hits, that's great. That's what you, when he's not a first-year player or a second-year, a young player is still kind of, no, he's an established veteran who's getting paid $22 million this season. When Aaron Judge goes down and Cody Bellinger goes down, you're kind of expecting the remaining veterans to kind of pick up the slack, he being one of them. Now, I don't think that most people expected him to have a repeat of last year. He could still have a successful season without having a repeat of last year. But and it always feels like it's not Yankee fans that actually say these things or Yankee fans, because Yankee fans are living it day in and day out. You know, if you had to live day in and day out, and this happens with every fan base. This is not exclusive to Yankee fans. If there are guys who are not performing up to expectations or up to what their contract is, trust me, that fan base is going to be upset about it. Even if the guy is far better than Trent Grisham. Just to give an example, last year when Juan Soto got off to the rough start that he got off to first year as a Met, there was nobody cutting him slack as Met fans. There was nobody saying, it's fine, Juan, we'll get him tomorrow. No, Met fans were upset. You had a guy come in, high expectations, high payroll, did not perform. That's what happened. When Francisco Lindor earlier this year, Met fans weren't complaining about Francisco Lindor earlier this year. And then when they perform, it's not that fans are, oh, I was wrong about it. No, that's kind of what we expect. So for Trent Grisham, this is, I don't know that this is what we expect, but yeah, you have to be like a functioning player, which at a lot of times this year he has not been. And the problem with the Yankees, which is kind of, I don't know that it's exclusive to the Yankees. It feels that way sometimes. The Yankees will just tell you whatever they're going to do anyway. They're not going to change anything anyway. Unless they're really kind of forced to change things, they're just going to stay stuck in their ways like they ordinarily do. So when Trent Grisham is doing what he did earlier this year, and he's batting leadoff and he can't field the position, nah, it's good. So, yeah, it's great that he's performed here the last couple of weeks. That's awesome. But do we really think, given his track record, given his overall season, that this is going to continue? Well, I'll say, if it does, Yankee fans will be more than happy with Trent Grisham. But if it doesn't,
they're going

to be upset. That's kind of how fandom works. This is not, oh, well, I guess Yankee fans are going to be okay with Trent Grisham now. I guess Yankee fans can stop complaining about the team now. The team, since Aaron Judge went down at the end of May, they've picked it up here because they've won some games. They are now three games over 500. They're still living on the fact of what they did in the start that they got off. Now, all those games count. But it's not an unfair thing for Yankee fans to complain about a team that up until recently was below 500 or right around 500 for months on end in a season where it kind of feels kind of important, right? Like, if Judge comes back or not, the age on the roster, what's coming up with the labor problems after this year, kind of feels like an important season to finally win a World Series for the first time since 2009. So it's not really unfair for fans to be complaining about the performances of players. It's not like Trent Grisham had a bad week. That would be a bit, oh, this guy who's been performing all this time, he has a bad week and people are getting on him. No, Trent Grisham's had a bad season. Now, it's still time to, he could maybe save it. Maybe it's not as bad as that 7-for-80 stretch or whatever it was. But watching him in center field, it's pretty clear he should not be the center fielder anymore. And this is one I'm sure the Yankees are going to push back on because you heard Aaron Boone, I think it was with the Talkin' Yanks guys, that could have been somebody else, some other podcast, that said, you know, Trent still likes him in center field when we're watching it with our eyes. There was a play last night. Even Will Warren was kind of like animated about the fact that Trent Grisham couldn't get to the ball because he's kind of jogging after the ball. And one of the positives, and I've said this, you know, kind of looking at where the Yankee offense is right now with the guys that are missing, in a perfect world, the Yankees would be in a situation where calling up young players, they would not really be expected to be the focus of the offense, right? George Lombard Jr. is a 21-year-old rookie. Really what you want from him, just come in, feel the position. Any offense you get from him, it's a bonus. Now, that's not necessarily the case with Spencer Jones, but a first time in his first season in the majors. You know, you really should not be expecting him to kind of carry the offense. Unfortunately, those guys are going to be relied upon offensively as well. They're not going to get that easy kind of cushion as first-year players on a largely veteran team, even when the guys who are injured come back. Now, it seems like, I don't know how his introduction to the bases is going, but it seems like that Giancarlo Stanton could be back here fairly soon. It doesn't seem like with Bellinger's timeline, it doesn't seem like he's coming back until September, maybe a little bit earlier than that, but it seems like September is when. But the big question, of course, is Aaron Judge. And I'm hoping for the best, but I'm kind of expecting the worst. And the Yankees now have 42 games remaining in the regular season. The playoffs begin at the end of next month. And for a guy who has been out since the end of May, got injured apparently back in April, has been out since the end of May, and the timeline of what we have remaining, how long he's been out, and where he kind of is in the process, each day that goes by, it seems like that this Yankee group is more than likely going to have to do it without Aaron Judge. You got 42 games to go. And again, I don't know, maybe they've done another round of testings. Maybe tomorrow we'll get an announcement from the Yankees. You know what? All clear. He's ramping up baseball activities. That would be amazing. I don't think that that's going to happen. And again, I'm not a doctor. Clearly, I'm on the radio at 2 o'clock in the morning. I'm not a doctor. But he got hurt and has been out since May. The timeline was 4 to 6 weeks re-imaging. See the next step. 4 to 6 weeks came and went. It was at the end of the 6 weeks. They do the re-imaging, and they said there was some healing. Not completely healed, not mostly healed, some healing. That's not a positive. It was painted as a positive. It's not a positive. So then he gets another round of tests, and he's been cleared to do some jogging
and some resistance work. Not able to swing a bat.

0: not able to throw a ball. Those are the real tests. So we got 42 games, and we still don't really have when the next step in the healing process and the recovery process is going to happen. We got no timeline on that. So it's great that the Yankees are winning games. That's awesome. At this point, it kind of feels like they're locked into where they're going to be come postseason time. The Yankees have kept their heads above water. The Red Sox have kind of cooled off. Things have stabilized in terms of that first wild card. There's not really anybody else in the American League that doesn't seem like is going to really I mean, you take a look at the American League standings, and it's kind of like a bunch of teams that are battling for that third wild card. Even as bad as the Red Sox, like the Red Sox have cooled off. They've lost, what was it, 5 in a row now? Even then, it doesn't really seem like they're in any danger of losing their wild card spot. Not, at least not yet. If they lose 10 in a row, maybe. But the next, there's not another team in the American League that is over 500 at this point. So the Yankees, they don't have to worry about making the playoffs. I don't think that they're going to catch the Rays. They're kind of secure in the spot that they are. But with the Yankees, it's all about the bigger picture. It's all about the World Series. Can they get to and win a World Series? And there's still things with this club, even at playing better, winning games, that would still have to kind of concern you as a Yankee fan, the biggest of which is their best player still has no timeline, really, at least publicly, to be back anytime soon. And there's 42 games left in the regular season. 888-808-1019 is the telephone number, 888-808-1019. Coming up, we'll get some phone calls involved on the Yankees. We'll touch on the Jets. Lots of Jets stories out there I want to get to, so we'll get to that as well. Lots to do as we take you up until 5 o'clock. Just getting started is Gordon Damer, your overnight oasis, right here on The Fan.
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phone number. We get football back tonight, some preseason games, five or six of them. No Jets, no Giants. Jets are on Friday, Giants are on Saturday. But I have heard, and I guess maybe this is just the time of the year that it is, because if you don't use the optimistic stories before the season begins, chances are you won't be able to use the optimistic stories once the season begins. But there's been a lot of optimism I've heard about the Jets and Geno Smith. There's actually a cut from Pardon My Take, I think it is, with the Barstool guys, where they're talking to Jon Gruden, and they ask him, is there any reason for optimism with the Jets? And he gives this long, I'll give you the cut a little bit later on, but gives this long, oh, absolutely, he's got this, and Aaron Glenn is doing this, and Geno Smith a couple of years ago was doing that. I will say this. I'm skeptical about the Jets while trying to find reasons for optimism, because the reason why I want to try to find some reasons for optimism with the Jets is because it's not normal. It's not normal to be this bad every single year. Like last year, the Jets were as far away than really they've ever been. At least in a at least since the Kotite years. At least since the one-win season. They were so far away. I gave you the stat many times. They were 11 points away from being winless on the season. Now, part of that was midway through the year, they realized it was going nowhere. And I think they kind of were deciding to tank by putting Brady Cook out there every single week. But the facts are the facts. They were 11 points away from being winless the entire season.

0: And this is not just a bad year or a couple of bad years. This is now 15 years in a row. And it kind of feels like outside of that, the first year with Todd Bowles, where they missed out on the playoffs and that final day in Buffalo, it feels like it just keeps getting worse. You know, part of the reason for optimism when Aaron Glenn came in was we figured, all right, it's got to be better than what it was. It was not better. It was worse, significantly worse. So I am, but that's not normal. It's not normal to be bad every single year. Any franchise has a year where if the Jets were able to do this, it would feel like, oh my God, the darkness is lifted. Like if the Jets won seven games, that would be such a turnaround from what it's been here, at least last year anyway. At least it would feel like things were pointing up. It doesn't feel like with the Jets things are ever pointing up. And it's not normal. Even bad teams. The Browns will have a year where they'll go to the playoffs. The Dolphins will have a year where they win 8-9 games. Like, it's not normal to be this bad every single year. The NFL is designed for bad teams to get good quickly, good teams to fall off quickly. There's a lot of change every single year. Every year, there's like on average, you get four new playoff teams every single year. And the Jets are never even in that conversation. The seasons are over, it feels like, even before they began. So a lot of this optimism, I think it's kind of easy to have this optimism when you're not actually watching any games. I will say this about Geno Smith, and this I don't think is debatable. If the Jets' offense stinks this year, it will be because Geno Smith stinks. There's no other way to put it. Go and take a look at the Jets' offense. I'm not telling you it's top 10 in the league. It's not the greatest show on turf. But they've got legitimate pieces on offense. Now, I don't know that the offensive line is going to be top 5. But I would think it's going to be league average. At the very worst, it's going to be league average, right? Just be pretty good. Like, pretty good in any category involving the Jets is a massive improvement. So it's another year where these guys get to play together. So the offensive line should be pretty good. I mean, God, I would hope so. They've invested, I think, what is it, 5 number one picks in the, I mean, they've invested a lot of draft capital, as they say, in the offensive line. That should be pretty good. Garrett Wilson is a good receiver. Breece Hall is a good running back. They now have two tight ends. I don't know what the guy, the first round pick this past year, if he's going to be ready with the hernia surgery and all that type. They've got a couple of weapons there as well. They've got a coach in Frank Reich, who is a legitimate NFL coach. He's not some first-timer who's never held this position before. He wasn't the quarterback's coach with a team, and now he's the hot upcoming guy who's getting thrown into the mix with the Jets like last year. That's a legitimate coach who should be able to coach up this offense and apparently wanted Geno Smith. So the only thing I'm left to kind of question is, If the offense is still not good, who are you going to point the finger at? It would clearly have to point at Geno Smith. And I know Jet fans, it has to be better than it was last year. The problem with that thinking is every time with the Jets, whatever the expectation is, the reality is always worse. Like the Jets don't get the best out of people. They get the worst out of people. And you know that's true. You might want to deny it because you're a Jet fan. That's reality. And I would just say, show me the last time. And this is the problem with optimism and the people that are spewing the optimism about Geno. They're generally very optimistic people. And I'm sure they were optimistic last year. I'm sure they were optimistic about things in the past. That optimism goes out the window with the Jets very, very quickly. Very, very quickly. So it's hard to take your optimism seriously when you've been optimistic in the past and nothing has come from that. Like, I don't trust your judgment on things if you're spewing optimism about the Jets, because you're probably just an optimistic person. And that's a good way to go through life. Be optimistic. Don't be the downer. But I think you have to be a little bit of a realist as well. And I would just say, when was the last time the Jets pulled a counterintuitive decision and it turned out to be the right decision? When was the last time the Jets went outside the box and it turned out good? I can't even think of what it would be. Maybe the decision to trade away the players last year and get a whole bunch of draft picks. Only time will... We can't say that right now that that's true. And the overwhelming reaction to those trades of Sauce Gardner and Quinnen Williams, that was all positive. Most Jet fans were in favor of that. Not going anywhere anyway. Get rid of these guys. Bring in some draft picks and go build another new team. The seventh rebuilding Jets team. Constant series of rebuilds. There's nothing actually ever built, but there's rebuilds going on all the time. So I would just say, like, when was the last time the Jets did something outside of the box that actually turned out to be the right decision? Just tell me what maybe I gotta ask ChatGPT, because I don't remember the last thing that the Jets did that everybody was negative about, and the Jets turned out to be the people that were right. Everybody else was wrong. Maybe we need a history book. Maybe we need to go deep into the dark web and to find something that happened 1,000 years ago. So I would just say, if the Jets offense stinks this year, there's almost certainly one reason why it stinks. And it's because Geno Smith was not very good. Now, he's got all the weapons. Everybody's telling you, let's go. Okay, go show it. At the end of the day, the naysayers like me, the doubters, we have no actual power over anything. It's all dependent upon the people that are actually in charge. So if Geno goes out there this year and has a bounce back season and is okay, is pretty good, the Jets will get their flower. Trust me, people in the media like nothing better, a lot of them, than sucking up to these teams. See, everybody said that they were wrong. What about all the times they were wrong? What about all those times? Because they want access, they want to, don't say anything negative. Well, what are we supposed to go? And people will say that to you, oh, you're so negative about the Jets. What would you have me say? I think I'm a pretty creative guy, but what would you have any of us say that would think, well, give them the benefit of the doubt. Hasn't the benefit of the doubt left town on the Jets a long time ago? Like 15 years. I think the all-time record, or at least in the modern age, of missing the playoffs, I think it's 18 years. That's not that far off. That's not normal. You're not supposed to miss the playoffs this many years in a row. I would think that at that point, that your optimism, it would have been broken by now. But there are still people out there who want to be optimistic. So I would just say, that's fine. Stick to your guns. If you really believe Geno Smith is going to be the answer and is going to be this massive improvement over what you had last year, that shouldn't be hard. But with the Jets, everything's hard. And they always get the worst version of things when it's a question about, oh, can this guy play? Can this guy? It just feels like there's always the worst. And even last year with Justin Fields, as bad as he was, that was the worst version of Justin Fields. So why would I all of a sudden, and I keep hearing about, well, Geno with the Raiders last year, you can't blame him. That was just too much to overcome. So going from the Raiders to the Jets, now it's not going to be too much to overcome? I don't know. I'm skeptical. I'm skeptical. The other thing that I saw in regards to the Jets, and it's also involving a quarterback, and that would be, and it's not just the Jets that people have floated this, it's that Minnesota, no shock to anybody whatsoever, they named Kyler Murray as their starting quarterback, which leaves J.J. McCarthy on the bench. So J.J. McCarthy, a couple of years ago, very high I think he was a top 10 pick, and I believe Minnesota actually moved up to get him. And while he was only a top 10 pick, and usually when you talk about the biggest busts of NFL history, you'll always get to a guy who was taken one or two. Jamarcus Russell is a fine example of that. I think that you can make a credible argument that J.J. McCarthy is the biggest bust in draft history. Because with the quarterback, so much of their success is outside of their control. And that's why a lot of guys who get drafted early on, they're not successful right away. Sometimes they're not still on the team that drafted them. Sam Darnold, a perfect example. Like, they have to find another situation to be successful. I think Baker Mayfield is kind of an example of that as well. J.J. McCarthy, of all the things that he couldn't control, he had a really good spot to fall into. And the fact that Minnesota, with Kevin O'Connell, wanted to go get that guy and draft that guy, and the talent he had around him, the offensive line that he had around him, the coaching that he had around him. And remember, he got drafted and got hurt right away. That's why Sam Darnold got the chance to play. So he missed that whole first season. And what do you always hear about rookie quarterback? Well, it's much better if the guy sits for that whole first season, which you can only do if the team is really good, right? If you're going to be a five-win team, you don't get to sit the quarterback who was taken high up in the draft, because people are thinking, well, we're a five-win team. What are we doing? We may as well get this kid in there. But he got to do that because I think he injured his knee that first year in training camp. So he missed that whole first year. Everything that you would say you would want to give a young quarterback, he got. And after one season of him being the quarterback, Minnesota realized their mistake and was okay going out and getting Kyler Murray. And look, they should got Kyler Murray. I think Kyler Murray is probably going to have a bounce-back season for Minnesota, and certainly a better season than J.J. McCarthy would ever have. So when people float the idea of, well, who's going to give up something for J.J. McCarthy, I would question if anybody's going to give up anything for J.J. McCarthy. Like, what situation could he possibly go to that would be better, and why would it be better someplace else? Like, even if he were to get taken and picked up by a team that's got an established head coach and is good with quarterbacks and all these different type of, like Kyle Shanahan. All right, Kyle Shanahan wants to have J.J. McCarthy. Is it really that much better than the situation he found himself in with Minnesota? And Minnesota wanted him. That's an all-time miss. All the things that he had going in his favor and still didn't work out, and they know it right away. You know, usually you get taken that high up, you get a little time. The fact teams don't want to admit their mistake that quickly. They try to kind of run things through a little bit, give it a little bit more time. We invested this much in this guy, but it seems pretty clear that Minnesota would be willing to move on from J.J. McCarthy, and whether or not another team would be willing to give up anything for a guy who just a couple of years ago got drafted in the top 10, was on Michigan and national championship team, all those type of things. It feels like his career is already spent. And I don't think he's going to come up with the Giants, but it's come up with the Jets. Hey, would this be a guy that the Jets should? Absolutely not. Why would anybody think that that would be successful? The Jets should be looking at J.J. McCarthy. Whoa, you know, he's a hot. The Vikings couldn't get anything out of him. You think the Jets are going to get something out of him as a result? Feels kind of hard to believe. 888-808-1019 is the telephone number. Let's get a couple of calls in here. We'll start things off with Mike is in the Bronx. Mike, what's going on, my man?
1: Hey, how are you? Enjoy the show.
0: Thanks, Mike.
1: I'm afraid when I turn on the Yankee game tomorrow, they're going to be -2 runs as a penalty, because I don't think it's legal to score 10 runs. I'm really surprised about that.
0: It's the first time, I think, since July, and it's the second time since June 17th they've scored 10 runs. So, yeah, look, you have to enjoy these days when you get them.
1: Exactly. If you don't mind, I like to make a Yankee point, then a Jet point.
0: Sure.
1: The Yankee point, I think going forward, I with the catcher position the way it is, I don't know why the Yankees don't. Every time you ask Cashman about why Rice isn't catching, says, well, he's a great player and we don't want to wear him down. So how about this idea? How about next year you DH him more? Don't give him too many games to catch. Just to give him 20, 25 games. This is, he should know the staff and he should be used to the position. And then he's your catcher for the playoffs. Because who cares about the regular season? You know, you're going to be in the playoffs anyways. You need him for the playoffs. It lengthens the lineup. It makes the Yankees work better. And you're not overtaxing him physically. I think that might be a good idea if the Yankees going forward. What do you think about
0: Mike,
1: that?
0: Mike, if he could play catcher, that would be, that would solve a lot of problems. Obviously, he's not a good first baseman. Like, and there's not that many things that he's got to learn. He's had a whole season at first base, and it doesn't really seem like he's improved all that much at first base. So, and there's a lot more of the defensive responsibilities at catching. So I would love for him to be able to be a catcher and to get that, you know, just plug that offense in at that position. But, yeah, they're not going to do that. What's your Jet point?
1: I understand. With the Jets, I'm not too optimistic about the Jets, you know, like most people. But I've been looking at some teams that surprise people in NFL history. Mm-hmm. And what I've seen some of that is if you could dominate the game up front on offense,
0: yeah,
1: you could surprise a lot of people, because not only does it help your quarterback. You know, last year the Jets didn't have a quarterback who could throw. Obviously, you need that. But it helps your quarterback so much. Not only that, your defense is so much better because they rest so much mm-hmm. more, and they could be much more aggressive, and they have the lead more, and it controls the game. You know, talk about the Cowboys a few years back when they lost to Green Bay, you know, on that last second field goal. I just look at the roster. I mean, Dak Prescott was a rookie. He was okay that year. He wasn't great. Their defense was horrible, but it was nothing. But they played so above their head because they dominated the game up front. If this offensive line could dominate the game up front, this is the only way this Jets team could surprise anybody. And I appreciate taking my call.
0: All right, Michael. Look, I agree with you. The resources are there for the Jets to be at least a good offense. I'm not going to say great, but a functioning offense, which they were not last year. They can take major strides. The resources are there. They have an offensive line that has played together. They're all high picks. It seems like they've got some pieces there. And with an offensive line, if you don't have an offensive line, you can't do anything. The Jets, they have an offensive line. Their social media tells you so. They've got some receivers, especially Garrett Wilson. If he can stay healthy and kind of break out this year, that would be awesome. They've got Breece Hall, who they paid a ton of money to. They've got the two tight end. They've got all the resources there. And they've got a coach now. They've got a guy who has a track record as an NFL play caller in Frank Reich. The big question is at quarterback. And if the Jets aren't a good offense this year, it will be because of that single decision. Going out and saying, you know, we're going to solve our quarterback spot by getting Geno Smith. 888-808-1019 is the telephone number. Coming up, we'll get more of your phone calls on the Yankees, on the Jets, some other things as well. Lots to do as we take you up until 5. It's Gordon Damer, your overnight oasis right here on The Fan.
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0: like the fact that I'm pointing out the negatives on Gino. Just put yourself in my shoes. Put yourself in other people's shoes. If your friend, say, take me, I'm a Dolphin fan. If the Dolphins after last year said, you know what, we feel like we're better than what we played last year, we're going to go get and make a trade for Geno Smith, what would you say? Would you think to yourself, actually, that's pretty good. Yeah, I think Geno can really play still. Yeah, that's a good move for Miami. Or would you think, stupid Dolphins, which they are. They are as big a dodo as there has ever been in the NFL as that owner down there. So just keep it. Like for the people who are saying the chances of this thing working out are low, you can't really blame us. Let's go back to the phones. 888-808-1019. Mike is in Brooklyn. Mike, what's going on, my man?
1: Hey, Gordon. How you been, bud?
0: I'm good. What you got?
1: Good. I've been, I've been the one who on Instagram sending the Buchanan stuff.
0: Oh, okay. So, right. Yes, yes, that guy. I'll get him back. Don't worry. He can't stay away. He can't help himself.
1: So listen, two things. First of all, giant point. I've been listening to a lot, and you know, I'm a Dolphin fan like yourself, even though, you know, you've sort of been fugazi because you're giving up on
0: this. Yeah, if they're not trying, I'm not watching.
1: But listen, so the Giants, do you really think they're going to make the playoffs? Because I didn't think they really didn't get that much better as far as a team and a coach, and you know, I'm not really sold on Dart yet. Do you think they make the playoffs this year?
0: I don't think they make the playoffs, but I think that they're in contention. You know, they're playing meaningful games in the second half of the year. I think they'll probably end up short because I do think that they are still kind of short on talent, and they don't really.
1: Yeah.
0: I kind of question their depth. You know what I mean? Like, and they have a lot of injury guys on offense that generally those don't all turn out to be affirmative when you have a lot of guys coming off injured guys get hurt. So. I don't think they're a playoff team, but I think that they'll be in the mix. And I do believe in Dart. I think he's going to take a big step forward this year.
1: Okay. And then the second one, I basically started calling you roughly around probably August, September last year. I don't know if you remember. I was probably the only one who called that said that the Mets are not making the playoffs.
0: I do remember.
1: I'm like, you're crazy.
0: I went down with the ship. Yep. No, absolutely. I remember.
1: But as far as, like, the Mets, like, first of all, there's really, and all these people I call up that they're going to make the playoffs, they're out of their coming this year. If they don't get Scooble and Griffin or Alcantara, this team, it's going to be the same crap again next year. There's not going to be any difference.
0: Yeah,
1: because
0: well, look,
1: this is what turns us.
0: Yeah, I don't know if there's going to be a next year, Mike. I got to be honest with you. I've heard a lot of that the Mets have to go out and get Tarek Skubal after this year. Mets have to go get Tarek Skubal. I think the owner has kind of now. Look, maybe he can't control himself, and we don't know what rules the Mets are going to be playing with next year, or all of baseball is going to be playing. Is there going to be a salary cap? Is it just going to be more stringent rules? Is there going to be an impediment to the Mets spending as wildly as they have? I think the owner is kind of out on that. Now, maybe I'll be proven wrong, but I think that he realizes that that does not lead to, you can't cook this up just by throwing money at the problem. You have to have a base of talent around that. Now, you can add pieces along the way, but the Mets, I don't know that they're all that close. Now, they have some nice pieces. I'm not saying they're barren. I like Ewing. I like Benj. McLain has been very good this year. So they've got some pieces. They got some pitchers, Thornton and Scott. That's all well and good. And maybe they got more pieces coming on the way. But they got a lot of work to do. And I just don't know if the owner, even if he has the ability to spend as he spent in the past, if he is going to go down that road again. Because it has not led to I think the reason he wanted to wait for David Stearns was so that he could kind of start to dial back the spending at some point. Now, I don't know what Tarek Skubal is going to get, but the contracts you've heard about, $300 million, $350, I don't know. There's too much uncertainty to say for sure. I just don't know that the Mets are going to be players in that. And the owner, The last time he made like public statements on that podcast with Joel Sherman and John Heyman, he's kind of made it clear he didn't think next year was going to be very good either. It's going to take them a little while, I think, to kind of dig out from the ruins of this, and maybe the slow build is the better way to go, because they've tried to kind of do this on the fly and do it quickly. And the reason they got into the position they did this year was because of all the moves that they made in the offseason to kind of jump right back into contention. Maybe they got to take a little step back and realize, you know what, this is not going to happen overnight. 888-808-1019 is the telephone number, 888-808-1019. Coming up, more of your phone calls. We'll get into the Mets with some other stories as well, with Francisco Lindor coming out and saying that he wants to be here. What does that really mean? We'll get into that. Some Tony Romo stuff as well. Lots to do as we take you up until 5. It's Gordon Damer, your overnight oasis. Quick break right here on The Fan.
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0: could possibly have. Told you it was quick. 888-808-1019 is the telephone number. So Francisco Lindor came out. I don't know where he said it. It was a podcast, wherever. But he came out and said, you know what, he doesn't want to go anywhere. He wants to be here for the long haul, kind of shooting down any possibilities that he could be moved this offseason and that the Mets might try to trade him. He's got 10-5 rights, so he can veto any trade, and he wants to be here for the length of his contract. And maybe he is just being open and honest, and that's how he truly feels. I would be kind of skeptical to just take that on its face. A, because what else is he going to say? Is he going to say that, you know, I'll reevaluate things? No, because if he says anything other than what he said, it's gonna be news everywhere. Oh, Francisco Lindor wants to. So the best thing to do, at least publicly, is to say what he said. I wonder if he's okay with the current state of what's going on. And is he okay with another season that could look like that? Now, we don't know what the Mets are going to look like. I'm not telling you the Mets are going to be terrible. I'm just going by what it kind of looks like and what is going to need to be done this offseason and what possible rules. Whatever the rules are, if there is a 2027, I think that the financial rules, whatever they are, salary cap or some version of what we have right now, are going to be even more strict on the money that you can spend. So just simply thinking that the Mets are going to be able to spend their way out of this problem, I don't know that that's the way that they're going to approach things, especially since some of the contracts that they have, they're not going to be able to get out of. You know, Jorge Polanco, I don't think is going anywhere. Bo Bichette, I don't think is going anywhere. So it's not a clean slate after this year, if there is a next year after this year. And I just wonder for Francisco Lindor, a guy who's getting a little older, who's tasted the playoffs but has not tasted a World Series, does that matter to him? You know, it's kind of like the thing with Mike Trout. Maybe it's a cynical way to look at it, but I kind of look down on Mike Trout a little bit based on the fact that he you don't want to go anywhere. You're okay playing out your days in just completely meaningless games and completely meaningless season after meaningless season. Now, with him, his contract is even more onerous than Lindor's, so maybe that would be a real problem. But it doesn't seem like he's ever given a clue that he wants to go someplace else. And to me, a guy who's had almost no playoff, I think he played 3 games and that was it. And it was a long time ago. It makes me look down on Mike Trout's career some, that he doesn't have any interest in playing in a playoff chase or a playoff series. I just wonder if Francisco Lindor is going to be cool with that, because some of the issues that have popped up, with the Soto situation, maybe that's all resolved now. Maybe it's all water under the bridge. But if it's not, it's not going anywhere anytime soon. And like some of the things that it feels like that Lindor is upset about, like this was his team at one point, now it kind of feels like it's more Soto's team, that's not going to change. And is there some point this offseason that he might want to say, you know what, maybe I don't want to be here for the length of the contract. Maybe I want to go someplace that winning is more attainable. 888-808-1019 is the telephone number, 888-808-1019. Let's go back to the phones. Go out to Hector is in the Bronx. Hector, what's going on, my friend?
1: Hey, how you doing, buddy?
0: Hey.
1: I want to ask something, if you could break down something to me, so I can get a better understanding of what's going on. Before I get to that real quick, Trout, I love him, but the guy is never available, really. So his availability is like a liability, I think. But what I wanted an understanding from you is, with this pending lockout that's coming up, whatever. Mm-hmm. Does that mean we're going to see an influx of, like, these owners that can shop, that like to shop, have an influx of just contracts going out before the deadline, before they do the lockout? Is that how that works?
0: What do you mean, like free agency? No,
1: yeah,
0: the lockout will, I think,

0: the current CBA ends December 1st. So when that happens, everything gets shut down. So nothing in terms of free agency, nothing will happen this offseason until that problem gets resolved and they know what rules that they will be playing for, you know, playing under moving forward. Nothing will happen. So as bad as baseball off seasons have been, this one, unless something gets worked out, which it does, it seems like they're going to Armageddon basically this off season.
1: I hope so, because, you know, and I think the last time I thought some people did get signed to try to like grandfather in some deals before they went to that deadline thing. But I hope this doesn't go extended long, like, because, you know, baseball's in a good place now, and I think it's going to hurt the game. And I just don't. I just think it'd be bad for the game of baseball if they were to get an extended lockout. You know what I mean?
0: Hector, I'm with you. I would hate to see it. I do think there's nothing that can ruin baseball success more than the people who run baseball. The owners, and there's not enough of them, I think, that were part of the mix back in 94. They don't realize the damage that they would do to force this salary cap, which it's now. Look, again, I'm not in these rules. Maybe this is just something that they put out there to drive a hard bargain. Maybe, but it feels like that they're, if you told the owners, hey, we'll have no baseball in 2027 at all, but you'll get your salary cap, I think that they would be more than fine with that. They would be more than fine with that. And the arguments that they make, it doesn't really seem to hold a lot of water. Now, I know that there's people who think that, oh, if you get a salary cap, it'll be more competitive. I think you're either competitive or you're not. And I think a lot of these owners, they're fine just taking the money that they make from these businesses and sticking it in their pockets. And if they're successful, great. You know, like, you're telling me a salary cap is going to fix the Rockies, or it's going to make the Pirates want to compete more? All these teams, you think it's going to make them compete more? I don't. It's not going to lower prices for fans. It's just going to increase profits for owners. And I'm not telling you that the finances of the game, like, I understand it, doesn't need some tweaking here or there, the deferred contracts that they have. Yeah, there's a lot of things that probably do need to be fixed. But it feels like that those are owner problems. Those aren't player problems. Like, why should the players have to fix the fact that certain owners can't control themselves and have to spend wild, like, that's an owner problem. Like, why did the owners allow those owners in when it was pretty clear that they were going to go hog wild spending money that other teams may not have? And the news the other day about the Yankees bringing in, what was it, Apollo Capital or whatnot for billions of dollars, like, that doesn't really paint the case that baseball is so unprofitable if private equity is willing to invest in one of the franchises in your sport right before that there's a major work stoppage. Now, the big one, it seems like the owners have gone away from trying to present the case of that this is about teams are losing money. It doesn't seem like they're making that case. They've made that case in the past. 94, back then, I think it was about contracting two teams. These teams just can't make any money. It doesn't really seem like publicly they're making that case. They're making the case for competitive balance. And I'd love to see the Yankees win the World Series, obviously. But if the Yankees weren't to win the World Series, like, go look at what the payrolls are and line them up with the teams that are being successful this year. The idea, if you don't spend a ton of money, you can't be successful, has been proven wrong. The Rays don't spend a lot of money in first place. Best record in the American League. Yankees do spend a lot of money behind the Rays. The Twins don't spend a ton of money right now in a wild card chase. The White Sox, they're, I think, top 15. In the National League, Braves and Phillies, they spend a lot of money. Brewers don't. So you can find teams that are, and there's some teams that spend a ton of money that are terrible. Blue Jays spent a ton of money, 16 games out of first place. They're out of the basement, but still. The Mets spend a ton of money, not successful. So it's not this linear thing, well, if you just spend money, you win. That's not really true. And I'm sure that the owners, they want to win the public opinion vote. I don't know really what that does for them. the end of the day, it's not about the

0: the local team people are like, hey, we should have a salary cap. Why would you want a salary cap? You want to help? You want to help the Rockies get better, or the Pirates, or teams that are not spending money that can't seem to get out of their own way? The A's, you want to make the A's better? The A's, all of a sudden, now that they're moving into the, whenever they move into that building in Vegas, oh, they'll spend money then. But up until now, they've been just fine not spending any money. Like, either you have a competitive fire or not. And they always tell, oh, these owners, they want to win. They want to win so bad. Well, I'm sure they'd rather win than lose. But I find it hard to believe that certain owners in certain sports actually want to win. Because if they want to win, well, then they must be the biggest dodos on planet Earth. Because they've had no, like the guy in Cleveland, my idiot down in Miami, that loser, never been good. Never been. And here's the thing. I'm sure there's 1,000 aspects of owning an NFL team that when you walk in, you don't realize. You have to learn on the job. But you would think after owning the team for like 20 years, you'd get a little bit better at it. Not that guy down in Miami, not Stephen Ross. In fact, he might even be worse at it now than he's ever been. Jason is in Connecticut now. Jason, what's going on, my friend?
1: Hey, Gordon, great to talk to you, man. How are you, bro?
0: I'm good, Jason. What you got?
1: Good, man. Listen, first of all, the negotiations about a cap is a non-starter for the union, so that's never going to happen. What they're going to have is a floor at $180 million, and that's what needs to happen. And another thing is, there's no way that Steve Cohen could waste a third year of Juan Soto, so the Mets will be primed. They will be out there spending, and they better bring a couple superstar bats in here, and they better bring an ace in here, because there's no way people are going to the ballpark. I'm a Mets fan. They should have made the playoffs last year if it wasn't for this idiot David Stearns not addressing the starting rotation, because that's what he is, Gordon. He's an idiot. And then you got the Yankees. You got Al Steinbrenner. The Yankees bringing billions of dollars, and this guy, this whiner, him and Cashman, asking for a cap. That's how much of a joke the Yankees are, that they don't care about winning anymore. The only thing I'm confident in with the Mets is I know I got an owner that wants to win. And if he's not going to go out there and spend money, and you're going to go through another summer of the Mets playing terrible baseball where this team can't score any runs, there's no way he's going to sit through another summer of this ballpark being empty. It's not going to happen. So he knows that he has to be aggressive in free agency, and especially before December 1st. There's not going to be a lockout either. These guys are going to come to an agreement, because baseball's been doing so well, as it should be. You know, that stuff is not going to happen. So they know they got to be out there. This owner knows that he's got to tell this idiot general manager that he's got to be out there spending money, making deals, and trading these prospects the hell out of here. I don't care about prospects. This is New York. You're trying to win a championship for the Giants, the Jets, the same thing. I don't care about salary caps, and I don't care about prospects. What you got to do out here is you got to spend money, bring big superstars in here, and that's what the Yankees have failed to do. That's why the Yankees are losers. But I know my owner's going to do that. There's no way he's going to miss out on the third straight year with Juan Soto. This team's going to miss the playoffs.
0: Well,
1: the
0: Mets are going to be big and free. I hope you're right. For your sake, I hope you're right. I think that like, if that's the plan, then why would he ever have brought David Stearns in here? And why would he still be behind David Stearns and willing to let him play this out and play out his contract? And the one thing we know about David Stearns, outside of the fact he's done a terrible job, is he does not like investing in starting pitching. So if you're telling me that he, now look, if Steve Cohen decides, I'm getting this guy out of here, okay, but maybe that's different. But if he's still, and I have to take the guy at his word, he said he's going to let him play out the contract, he's not going anywhere, you're telling me now that the Mets are going to be players for Tarek Skubal, when the owner has allowed David Stearns to make the moves that he's already made, and now something that is like rule number one of things that he does not do, go out and invest a ton of money in starting pitch, long-term contracts for starting pitchers. That's the move that he's going to make come this offseason, if there is a season next year? I don't buy it. Mets are in a tough kind of spot. I think that you've made your bed, or Steve Cohen has made his bed. And that bed is David Stearns. last

0: last offseason, that was the time to cut the ties and allow David Stearns to build the team in the vision that he wants. Now, if you want to get rid of him after that year because it was such a disaster, I don't blame you. But that's not what the owner has done. And in fairness, the owner, it's not like he's got a great track record. Like, before David Stearns got here, there wasn't some long, consistent success either. That's why he went and waited to get David Stearns. I think the Mets are in a bit of a tough spot. They've got some nice young players. I think they're going to continue to let those guys grow. And look, if there is an offseason, I think the Mets will still spend some money. I don't think they're going to just all of a sudden, you know, put the checkbook away. But are they going to be playing at the top of the market for the top flight free agents, like one like Tarek Skubal, who's going to cost whatever he's going to cost, especially when, if there's not a salary cap, there's going to be more stringent rules on how much you spend. Like, I went through it the other day. The Mets next year, even if there's not a salary cap, there's just more rules in terms of, they got like 10 guys that are making $210 million. They got 10 guys. It's not worked. So I think they're going to try something different here. And I don't think Tarek Skubal is going to be a Met. That would surprise me quite a bit. 888-808-1019 is the telephone number, 888-808-1019. Coming up, we'll get to some football stuff with the whole Tony Romo situation. We'll get to, I got a great idea for a TV show for the NFL. The NFL's constantly looking for content, and I think I might have a perfect idea for them, so I'll tell you what it is coming up. 888-808-1019, the telephone number. It is your overnight oasis, Gordon Damer, right here on The Fan.
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on the Fan. Your overnight oasis. The other thing about the Yankee game last night, they had several fans. Three fans got tackled by security after storming the field. I have not seen, I'm sure that they did this for social media, and I'm sure I will see, much like the guy who ran onto the court during the NBA Finals to go up to Wemby and then didn't have Wemby in the shot when he... I'm sure these people are going to have their social media, and ordinarily that would be an automatic block. I would much rather have those people's social media coming up on my For You page than any more Lindsey Clancy truthers, because I can't get rid of those people. I cannot. It's like an army of nut jobs. All right, 888-808-1019 is the telephone number, 888-808-1019. They need a combination of the guy they have down in Atlanta. I don't know if they still have him. Remember the Freeze? Remember that guy, the Freeze? You'd race the Freeze, like random people would race him in the outfield wall, and the guy would just go blowing past him. And he was just like a track athlete in college. He wasn't like an Olympian or anything like that. The Yankees should use the Freeze, but have like former NFL players, so that and just have a couple on hand. Just have them sitting next to the ball boy just in case somebody gets loose on the field and then you just get chased down. That would be TV. I would love... It's good when they get blown up by the security people, but the security people, maybe they're working out their frustrations. They had to drive to the Bronx, which is not always an easy trip, so maybe they're working out their frustration. But I want more violence. I'm looking for violence when those idiots get out on the field. And hopefully, I don't know that they do this, but those people should be banned from any sporting event for the rest of their lives. I think that that's fair, right? You run out on the field. You don't belong there. Get somebody like imagine if you could have Lawrence Taylor back in the day chasing these clowns down on the field. Oh, that would be amazing. It'd be incredible. Now, there's only one Lawrence Taylor. I don't think he's really in the shape to be chasing people down on the field anymore. But you know what I'm saying? Like, there are count. Think about all the people who are funneled through football, from the high school level to the college level to the pro level. There's got to be some former college football players who are really good for college, who, maybe they're trying to make their way, but you throw them, I don't know, a couple hundred bucks. You come and sit on the field at Yankee Stadium, and if anybody gets loose, you have all the right to just chase that person down and obliterate. Ah, that would be fantastic. I would watch that. They take away all the fun things from the NFL. Like, remember you used to have the highlight, but you got jacked up. They could have this for these people. You got jacked up. You got yanked up at Yankee Stadium. Or

0: whatever ballpark it was at. All right, 888-808-1019. A couple of things. The one on the Tony Romo thing, and then an idea I have for a TV show. If the Tony Romo story somehow, in like a Black Mirror episode type of way, got wiped from your mind, and you forgot about it altogether, like if it could just be wiped from your mind, and you sat down week one of the NFL season as a fan, because I think primarily that's, I'm not really a media person, I'm a fan. If I sat down and I didn't know that Tony Romo was in this weird limbo with CBS, and I just sat down and watched the game and popped it on, and maybe it was the game that Nance was doing that day and he was doing it with J.J. Watt or whoever, I don't know that I would know. I don't think that I would be like, oh, where's Tony Romo? Oh, my goodness. Tony Romo's not there. Like, it would probably take me until halftime to realize, wait a second, Nance does the games with Romo. Why is Romo not there? I don't think that I would actually really notice it right away. And it does kind of feel like things are trending in the direction of that he's not going to work for CBS ever again. And I think it's kind of a cop-out. It's clear that CBS gave him a contract that they regret, because when he got that contract, he was a guy who burst on the scene because he had just got done playing and he brought a different vibe, a different energy, and a different vision of the game, right? Calling plays, this is what's going to happen here, predicting plays, and it was really, really cool. But what happens with a lot of former athletes, yeah, the further you get away from the game, the less you relate to the things that are going on at that time, and you have to put in some actual work, and it doesn't really feel like Tony put in a lot of work. Now, that's on, you know, CBS probably should have realized that before they gave him that contract, but it seems like that they realized that that was a mistake, and now they're trying to figure out a way to weasel out of that contract. And to make it like CBS is like so down on Romo because of this incident, they're taking this incident far more seriously than the state of Wisconsin is taking the incident. Like the state of Wisconsin, it's wild. Your first DWI or whatever they call it, OUP, whatever, they got all weird letters. What are they doing in Wisconsin? They got all weird letters. It's DWI. That's it. Those are the letters we agreed upon. We're not altering it. We're not calling it audible. It's DWI. But your first DWI in the state of Wisconsin is basically like, don't do that again. They don't take it seriously. Now CBS is now taking it so seriously. Yeah, because they paid Tony Romo a bunch of money. They regret it. And now they're going to try and weasel out of the contract that way. And I'm not a huge Tony Romo fan. I don't hate him either. He's fine. You know, like whoever's calling the game, it's just, all right, just call the game, whatever. Like most of the time, I'm not even paying attention. Like I'm paying attention to the game. I'm not really listening to the broadcasters. And a lot of times with multiple TVs on, I'm not listening to everybody all at once. I'm listening to one game. And it's usually the local game. If it's the Jets or the Giants. And if it's the Jets, I'm just trying to stay awake. Those 1 o'clock starts for the Jets sometimes, those are rough. The beauty is, in the past, sometimes they'll just throw out a play that you've never seen before, and it makes me cackle. It makes me laugh hysterically. So that's the one thing on Tony Romo. It seems like this is the way it's trending, that they're just going to try to get rid of him and try and work their way out of the contract. But, like, I guess if people... I think that people always forget how short our memories are. Like Mike Vrabel's holding regular press conferences. He's not even bringing puppies to the press conferences anymore. And like he did get a question the other day about what he learned in counseling, and he gave some word salad answer. How could you ever take anything the guy said seriously ever again? Especially in regards to that story. Remember, when the story first came out, that's ridiculous. You know, this is missing an entire concept. We were with a whole group of people. What was the plan? Lie. The lie was the first plan, and that lie fell apart very quickly. The TV show idea I had, and I'm not the only one to think of this, because it's just kind of popped up here the last few days. First, it started with Justin Herbert, my quarterback for my LA Chargers. And then Jackson Dart apparently has his girlfriend at practice. Like, this is now a thing where the girlfriends are at practice. The NFL is always looking for content. I think that there is a show. Now, I don't know who it appeal. It might be Netflix. It might be Bravo. It might be a show for women. But I think that there is a show involving NFL quarterback girlfriends, wags as they call them, whatever the term means, wags, wives and girlfriends. I think that's what it means. And I think that they could put together some kind of show involving, because all these ladies, they want, you know, they're involved in the content game as well. They're looking for I think that that's a perfect idea. Maybe it's an off-season show. Maybe it's an in-season show. But you have pretty ladies. You have football. And you have another thing that you can sell to some streaming service somewhere. I don't know. Maybe you call it Hard Knockers. I don't know. There's parts of it you still have to kind of work out. But I think that that's a show. That you could definitely sell to somebody. It's NFL quarterbacks, it's pretty young ladies, and it's football. What more do you need? 888-808-1019 is the telephone number. Let's go back to the phone, shall we? We've got Rogers in Westchester. Roger, next up on the Fan.
1: Oh, hi. Great show. You're not going to get...
0: Go Buchanan, go Buchanan, go Buchanan, go! Back on you! Got you back! See, he gets greedy. He can't help himself. I told you he was going to get greedy. I knew it. I knew it. He gets so greedy. He just can't help himself. And he's so bad at trying to change his voice. That is the worst fake voice I've ever heard in my life. Gotta go back. Listen to some Jerky Boys. They like try to change it up somehow. He's so greedy. He got me two in a row. I get him back. Now I just have to avoid him for the rest of my life. That's the game. That's how I play it. He doesn't like it. He's probably going to, Alex, be prepared. He's probably going to try and call back from another number. He's got a whole list of the numbers he tries to call from. But that's the game. That's the game. Not going to get any of that go Buchanan go here. At least not, you don't give it to me. I give it to you. You go Buchanan. Is Buchanan even still alive? I think he's gone. I don't think he's going anywhere. Look, if he is alive, he's not moving around as much as Gold Buchanan guy would like. All right, 888-808-1019, the telephone number, 888-808-1019. We were talking about the Jets earlier and the optimism surrounding Geno Smith and the optimism overall surrounding Jets camp. Like, every day you're hearing about this is going well and that's going well. Like, there's been a lot of stories about David Bailey's been dominating. All I would say is, you have to keep in mind, all of these guys at Jet Camp, they're practicing against the Jets. So, like, you have to kind of filter that in. Like, all the stories that are going on positive around the Jets right now, just know that no matter what NFL city you go to, those teams are also going to portray it like a positive type of, oh, you know what? These guys could really surprise this year. You're not going to write overly negative things because that's what the regular season is for. So I'm sure right now with the Vegas Raiders, they're probably Fernando Mendoza looks great, and this thing looks great, and you know Brock Bowers and Ashton Jeanty do well. This team can really surprise this year, and all these teams that are bad teams perennially. I'm sure down in Miami right now, they're trying to make it out. You know what? Malik Willis, he looks like a real player. He looks like he's going to be. It's not going to go well. Arizona, that's another situation, another bad team. These teams, they're bad. Now, maybe one of them kind of breaks out. Maybe. But it's not, all this optimism is really not based in reality. And it happens with every football team. Now, I'd like to think that the Giant optimism, I hope I'm not falling into that trap with the Giants. But could it be that the Giants are also one of the, yeah, it could be. You know, we've had optimism in the past about the Giants, and it has not turned out that well. But every fan base, every media batch, they're all going to try to portray positive, uplifting stories during training camp. This is the time for optimism. So just know, if it's the Jets, if it's the Giants, it's all well and good to have this kind of feeling about your team. Yeah, you know what? Maybe they'll surprise this year, right? You don't want to go into the season thinking it's already over, even though history tells you it's probably already over for a lot of them. And maybe one of them will be the surprise. But, you know, like, there's a lot of optimism surrounding the Jets and Giants right now. Honestly, what are the odds that the Jets and Giants are both good? Like, back at the draft, I heard great Jets draft, the Giants draft. They both did so amazing. What are the chances the Jets and the Giants both had amazing draft? Both of them did? The Jets and Giants are both going to have amazing seasons this year. They're both going to be a surprise. Both of them? You usually don't get one of them that's a surprise. But now we're going to get both of them. Really. Like, do people forget? Do people forget year to year what happens? And I get it. You're not supposed to be as bad. You're not supposed to be bad as long as the Jets and Giants have been bad, especially not the Jets. So you would think, all right, that's a reason. Maybe they finally break out of it now. I don't know. I'll tell you this. I don't think both of them are going to be good. If you want to pick one, pick one. But chances are they're both not going to be good. 888-808-1019 is the telephone number. 888-808-1019. Let's go out to Phil is in Jersey. Phil, what's going on, my man?
2: Hey, what's up, buddy? Go on and listen. I like to talk about, you know, you were talking about, you know, with the women in football and all that, with getting some type of TV program.
0: Mm-hmm.
2: I'm a diehard football. You know, I'm a Giant fan. Mm-hmm. And when I watch football, all I want to do is watch football. If you remember, you can even go back with the Tony Romo, Jessica Simpson-like situation years ago, okay? It was like every, like, 5 minutes or so. They would show her up and, you know, wherever she was sitting, like, going around. I mean, like, you know, you just let these guys just live out their private lives.
0: Phil, this is not for you and me. This is, you know, the NFL wants to appeal to more women. So I think that, you know, and that quarterback show is presented in a way that it's not just for the football fan. It's for the person who's not really a football fan. So that's my idea for the women. It's not for you and me. It's for the non-football fan to have an entry into football.
2: Okay, I can agree with that. Like, take my wife, for instance, right?
0: Mm-hmm.
2: She's not really a football fan, but, like, you know, come, like, Super Bowl time, like, I guarantee you half the women just watch the game just to see the halftime show. You know what I mean? So when I watch football, I just, like, I want to see what they do in between the lines. You know, that's just me.
0: I got you.
2: You know?
0: Phil, I'm with you. I agree 100%. Like, I get up and I, you know, have the coffee and you look at things before the games. And maybe, you know, for me, I place a couple of bets. Look at this thing, the fantasy team, get everything right. And then I plop myself down on the couch, sitting in my own filth. Sundays are a no shower day in the Damer house. No shower. We're just going to sit here in our pajamas all day long. And now my son's going to be off at college, so I don't even have to do anything with him anymore. So, I mean, it's really going to be just plop yourself down and just live in your own filth. And I just sit there from 1 o'clock on. And I like to track how few steps I get in on a day. So I don't want to move. I don't want to go anywhere. I just want to sit and watch my football. And this is from somebody who does not get any enjoyment out of his own team. So I can't imagine if you actually had a good team to watch. That must be amazing. Must be incredible. 888-808-1019. Stuart's in Brooklyn. Stuart, what's going on this morning?
3: Yeah, good morning, Gordon. How are you?
0: All right, what we got going on? Are you making some coffee over there? Are you grinding some beans, or what you got going on?
3: I'm grinding some coffee.
0: All right,
3: it's morning.
0: I get it. Okay.
3: Gordon, the Jets, like you said, where is the optimism? I mean, all these teams are hyping up everything. We saw what Aaron Glenn was as a coach last year, which was not very good. Mm-hmm. Darren Moody's a good GM. He's getting the players to play the position, but they're not being properly coached. And I do agree one thing. Frank Reich, he's top-notch.
0: Okay.
3: So maybe the offense will look good.
0: Look, any improvement that the Jets can make next year, it doesn't have to be in all three phases. Just give me one phase, like any phase. Any phase at all that the Jets could be better at, that would be an improvement. Now, the fact that Aaron Glenn is a defensive coach, and you'd like to think that given how bad things were on defense last year, that would be an area of improvement, right? They were like one of the lowest teams in sacks. They didn't have a turnover or an interception at least all year. I'd like to think there would be some... Like, the beauty for the Jets, optimistic is not really hard to pull off because the baseline is so low. They won three games last year by a combined 11 points. Anything basically has to be better than that. The only caveat to that is it is the Jets. And offensively, if they're not better this year, it's because they screwed up by getting Geno Smith. They have everything else that is necessary to be at least a halfway decent offense. I'm not saying, you know, 40 points a game or anything, but they should be able to move the ball and score some points. Like, what more would you need? You've got an offensive line. They've spent a ton of resources on the offensive line. You've got some receivers. You got Garrett Wilson's your number one. You got some other guys there as well. You got two tight ends, assuming the kid that they took from Oregon is going to be ready to go for week one. But you've got a couple of tight ends. You got Breece Hall. You're paying $100 million, whatever it is. You got the pieces. The only thing that's really, and you got a coach. You got a legitimate coach. This is not somebody who's a first-time coach who's never been an offensive coordinator or has never called plays before. No, you have a legitimate guy there now calling plays on offense. The only thing is, that's kind of a question, is what does Geno Smith have left? And if the Jets' offense is not significantly better this year, it will be the result of picking the wrong guy and trading for the wrong guy in Geno Smith. There's no other way around it. Who else would you blame? You've got more than enough pieces now. You've got an established coach. Go and be better. And that's a very open term, be better. It can't get any worse. I shouldn't say that with the Jets. You can never say it can't get any worse because it can always get worse. But if the Jets' offense is not somewhat functional, dare I say halfway decent, it's because they picked the wrong guy at quarterback. 888-808-1019, the telephone number, 888-808-1019. Coming up, more of your phone calls on the Yankees, who got a whole bunch of runs last night. Trent Grisham, yeah! Lots to do as we take you up until 5 o'clock. It's Gordon Damer, your overnight oasis, right here on The Fan.
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0: Yes, it is Gordon Damer with you here on The Fan. 888-808-1019, the telephone number. Yankees go out and get a win last night. 10-5, the final score, as they beat the Mariners, who seem like they are... you really can't play your way out of the wild card race in the American League, but man, the Mariners are trying their darndest, boy. They are trying their darndest. They're 56-65, which sounds terrible, but they're only four games out of the final wild card. Like, this is the year where the American League really should only have two wild cards, but you can't do that. You have to have a third one. So is it the Rangers? Is it the Twins or the Tigers? We'll find out. But there's right now six teams within four games of the Texas Rangers, who are 60-61 on the season. So we know the Yankees are going to be that top wild card almost for sure. I don't think that they're catching the Rays, but a good win for them yesterday. The Mets, they lost the finale of their series against the Braves 6-3. And the quicker you can tick down the games without anything notable happening, the better. Like, at this point of the season is over for the Mets, and the best thing that can happen is fast forward to the offseason. Like, if you were playing MLB The Show and you were the Mets this year and you were so bad at the game that you found yourselves sitting at 53-69, you would say, you know what? Fast forward to the offseason. I want to start going making some moves. The only problem is, I don't know if MLB The Show has the work stoppage feature in the game. That would be a weird thing to have in a game. But who knows? These things are so real now. Maybe you put a little work stoppage thing in there. You got to bargain out the new CBA between the owners and the players. Got to make it real. Got to make it lifelike. But yeah, the Mets at this point, the season is over. I think that the fever of people who are like, oh, you know what? Maybe the Mets can finish strong this season. No, there's no finishing strong. The season is over. It's been over for a very long time. And what happens after this season, a complete unknown. And until you know what the rules are moving forward, any talk about how the Mets are going to approach the offseason, to me, is putting the cart before the horse. So there's been things popped up about Tarik Skubal. Mets got to go get Tarik Skubal in the offseason. How do you know they're going to be able to do that? Now, I don't think that there's going to be a salary cap, but whatever the rules are in play, they're probably going to be more strict than they are even now. Right, the owners aren't going to just be cool with like, we'll just leave everything in play. Kick the can down the road. No, the rules are going to be trying to put in place things that prevent the top-end spenders from spending what they're doing. And what they've done so far really hasn't worked. It's worked to a certain point, but the Dodgers, the Mets, they have... Steve Cohen has dipped into his pocket more than enough times here, and it's not led to any sustained success. So to think that he's just going to continue to do the same things this offseason and just go spend even more, just keep throwing money at the problem. Well, throwing money at the problem has not really fixed the problems. And anything, last year, throwing money at the problem made things worse. You rely on the person who's throwing the money at the problem, and it's not Steve Cohen, it's David Stearns. And if we know anything about David Stearns and how it's even played out here with the Mets, he does not like giving long-term contracts to starting pitchers. So, and this is not just any starting pitcher. I know Tarik Skubal's amazing and it's incredible and two-time Cy Young and all this type of stuff. And I'm sure the Dodgers are going to be unstoppable with him come postseason time. But whatever that contract is, there's a very good possibility the Mets won't even be able to afford that based on what the rules are moving forward. Two other things about those Dodgers. I have maintained, I don't think the Dodgers are going to win a third World Series. I hope not. Because then that will make it easy for the owners to create this case that, well, you know, for competitive balance, the Dodgers just keep winning. Yeah, because they're the team that's really trying. Now, it's easier to try when you have no budget, but the Mets have no budget, and it's not gone so well, has it? But two things about the Dodgers. As things sit right now, the Dodgers would not have one of the two first-round byes. They would have to play that wild card series against the last wild card in the National League, which right now would either be the Phillies or the Diamondbacks. So not a nothing series there. Another round for them to get through. Now, they're the Dodgers. Maybe they'd be able to do that, no problem. But you put more obstacles in their way. And again, everybody remembers, the Dodgers won the World Series last year. They were very fortunate to win the World Series last year. Who knows? Maybe things, it just kind of feels like things are a little off with them right now. They've not been playing all that great. They did win last night, but still. And maybe by the time the postseason rolls around, that will all be forgotten and they'll just roll through whoever they face. But the more obstacles you put in their place, the better the chance is that that they have a little bit of a slip-up. And who knows? Playing an extra round, maybe it doesn't cost them against the Phillies or the Diamondback. Maybe it costs them somewhere else. The other thing, and I bring this up quite a bit, and I like to keep an eye on it. The last six World Series winners all finished top five in the regular season in home runs. Last six World Series winners during the regular season, their home run totals finished in the top five. As power and velocity become more pronounced, hitting home runs in October is not a luxury, it's a necessity. And last year, it was the Padres and the Brewers. I told you they're not going to go very far because they're not able to score that way. And sure enough, they did not go very far. So the teams right now in Major League Baseball, who are playoff-type teams and are sitting in the top five in home runs, Yankees, Braves, Astros, White Sox, those are the top five, along with the Nationals. Nationals aren't going to the World, aren't going to the playoffs, so they don't count. Right now, the season's not over, obviously, so they still have some time to go. Cubs are right behind that top five. Right now, the White Sox have 157. Cubs have 155. The Dodgers have 155. So right now, the Dodgers are outside of that top five. Now, the top five doesn't, it's not locked in. But the fact that the Dodgers not hitting home runs like they ordinarily do, and the two times that they've won the World Series, the three times they won, they won in 2020, and then they won the last 2 years, they always finish in the top five. So maybe they'll get on a little bit of a run. It's not that far of a gap. It's a couple of home runs, although the games are all different, right? The White Sox have played two fewer games than the Dodgers have, so maybe that plays. But that will be very interesting to watch. Now, if they finish six or seven, that doesn't rule them out. This is more about teams that don't hit home runs at all, like the Brewers, like the Red Sox. The Guardians get there. If the Rays are kind of in the middle of the pack, where are the Rays? 21 in terms of home runs. So there is no bigger misconception than, hey, you can't rely on home runs come October. No, you absolutely have to rely on home runs. You have to hit home runs come October. And if you don't hit them then, chances are you didn't really hit them during the regular season, and that is a tell. That is a clear-cut sign that a team is fighting an uphill battle come October trying to score runs. Last year, perfect example. Brewers went up against the Dodgers. Dodgers out-homered them, I think, in every single game that they played. And obviously, the Dodgers won that series in a walk. If you don't hit home runs, and look, a lot of the lower market teams are the teams that can't afford to go out and buy power, so they have to. It's a very effective regular season strategy. You know, the Brewers, all the different things that they do a lot of different aspects of the game really well. Steal bases, play to contact, field the position, interchangeable, all pitch really well, or the Miz and all this stuff. They got all these young arms. But the thing that's missing for that team is that they don't hit home runs. And of all the teams that are going to the playoffs, there's no team in baseball that's hit fewer home runs this year than the Milwaukee Brewers. So has it happened that a team has finished last and won the World Series? It has not happened since 2012, the Giants, which might not sound like it's that long ago, 2012. But since then, velocity and power have become more pronounced, not less. So the Brewers, they're not ruled out. They're going to make the playoffs clearly, although they've been slumping a little bit here lately. But if they they will be fighting history. Let's put it that way. Because a team like that does not win in the modern age. And I think that it'll hold them back. For all the talk about them going out and getting Tarik Skubal, they needed to go out and get some bats. Guys that could put the ball over the wall. And they didn't do that. So, interesting to watch. We'll see where the Dodgers finish. We think we know where the Brewers are going to finish. And the baseball postseason will be here before you know it. 888-808-1019, the telephone number. Coming up, final hour before the warm-up show comes your way at 5 o'clock. Lots to do as we take you up till 5. It's Gordon Damer, your overnight oasis. Quick break right here on The Fan.
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got a piece of paper somewhere. I don't know where I put it. 888-808-1019, the telephone number. It's Gordon Damer with you here on The Fan. So we talked about the Yankees. Obviously, the Yankees won last night. Mets lost. Mets are still playing games. The attendance probably doesn't tell you that, but they are. They are still playing. They got to play them out, unfortunately. So the other story that we've not really talked about and certainly want to hear from you, 888-808-1019, is about this this WNBA story that keeps going on. And it's a wild league, man. That WNBA, boy, they got a lot of stuff going on. So yesterday, the WNBA task force of team presidents and general managers met and discussed transgender athletes, but did not arrive at any eligibility rules, according to a statement by a league spokesman. This is the statement. Today, meeting covered a wide range of topics, including ongoing discussions on transgender athletes and the continued hate and vitriol directed at players online. We will continue to engage all league stakeholders in the coming weeks and months. We will approach these important conversations thoughtfully and in alignment with the values of our league. There are no immediate eligibility matters affecting the WNBA, and we strongly denounce the bad faith efforts to use these topics to demean or marginalize others. So, it seems like the task, like what, I get that they probably want to try to find a way out of this so that they just can remove themselves from these type of conversations. But I don't see how they're able to wiggle their way out of this without, like, they just came up with a CBA last year. These topics were in the news. They've been, you know, talked about. Like, they had to assume that this was going to pop up on their radar at some point. And I saw another statement where they were talking about, like, the fact of, like, not liking this stuff online and policing the hate and vitriol directed at players online. Well, here's the thing. That's what online is. Like, that happens online. It's a negative aspect of social media. But if you're going to be on social media, you have to expect, what is it, hate and vitriol? That's what social media is based on, hate and vitriol. So, like, do you want to be like everybody else, or do you want to be special? If you want to be special and not have to deal with hate and vitriol, okay. But then you don't get to say we want to be just like any other league. Because trust me, all these leagues, I'm sure all athletes in every different league there is, if they went through their social media, there's going to be some hate and some vitriol. If not both. If not both. So I don't know how the WNBA, and I, you know what, I don't know that the WNBA necessarily wants these stories to end. They make the league look like just a weird conversations that they have. But I think that they like these kind of stories because these kind of stories get them attention. And for so long in the WNBA, they didn't get any attention. And they realize, even if it's bad publicity, they'll still take the publicity. So if it's, is it Enes Kanter? I always say Enes Kanter. I always thought that that was the case, Enes Kanter. But maybe it's Enes Kanter. And I saw that he was saying that he is transitioning to get ready to play in the league. Obviously, that's not going to happen. But I will say this. If Enes Kanter played in the WNBA, that would be the highest rated game the WNBA has ever had. That would be, if you're looking for attention, that's one way to get attention. Now, I think you make your league look like a freak show, but could you imagine the ratings that would, everybody, anyway, it would be like watching the Knicks again. It would be like people would be standing on street corners. And because I'm a gambling degenerate, if he got to play in the WNBA and there were gambling lines on his, like, what would you put the numbers at?
30 point, like how many points would he be able to score? I don't feel like there's not too, any number that's too high. What would be the over on points and rebounds and all that type of stuff? And I know I felt like Enes Kanter was a lot older. I think he's only like 34. It feels like he has not played in the NBA in a very, very long time. I'm just wondering, like, what age would be like too old to do it in the WNBA? It's an interesting thought experiment. Clearly, if Enes Kanter played in the WNBA, it would draw huge numbers. Like, how would you not watch that? You'd have to, even people who have never watched a WNBA game in their life would have to check that out to see how many points he would score, how many rebounds. And I feel like if there were a betting, like what would, I don't know what Enes Kanter, I got to find what Enes Kanter averaged in his NBA career. But I feel like whatever it is, let me see, stats. He's averaged 12 points a game and 12 points and 7 rebounds. Clearly, that's not going to be the line. I think everybody would take the over on 12.7 rebounds. And this is a guy who's not played since 2022, so it's coming up on 5 years since he's played. And I saw that the guy Royce White, is that his name? Royce White, he's the other guy who wants to play. He was running against Michelle Tafoya. This guy's got too many things going on at one time. He's running political campaigns. He's trying to play in the WNBA. I don't know. It's a very weird. And the statement by Stephanie White, the Indiana Fever head coach, and I don't know all the ins and outs of it. I'm not following the WNBA on a regular basis, clearly. But she came out with this statement, I guess, because people were criticizing her statement about the play involving Sophie Cunningham. And she starts with how she's going to always lead with love. And then she wraps up the statement by saying, everyone can go to hell. That's a very weird transit. You start with, I'll always lead with love. I'll always lead with compassion. And then within like 2 minutes, she got to everyone can go to hell. That's a turn. That's a turn I did not see coming. 888-808-1019 is the telephone number. 888-808-1019. But I do think that the WNBA, like there's been too many of these stories that have popped up for this to be an accident at this point. Like these stories generate interest in the league. And I'm not going to say that any publicity is good publicity, but it does kind of feel like when you're a league that has been desperate. Because think about what really gains our attention when it comes to the WNBA. And they have more than enough platforms now. Like this is not back in the day where you didn't really know where the games were or anything like that. The things that really gain the attention on like the news feeds and the social media stuff, it's not a player doing this or that. It's really about all these different like social issues. So I have to assume that this is not just the league not realizing that these things pop up and maybe it doesn't appeal to the average fan, but it keeps happening. So I have to assume that they know that this is what works. And until other things, now look, obviously Caitlin Clark's performance when she plays, that draws eyeballs and it's put the league on a platform that it was never before that. And it feels like that even though that should be a good thing, a lot of the players in the league still don't like that, which is really odd. I completely understand it at the beginning, right? Like this new fresh face comes in and is everybody's darling at a level that the league had

0: on this show at this time, we don't get that many calls. So anytime I see new calls pop up, I got to be on the lookout for Go Buchanan guy. So this is a new caller. He's from Florida, so we have to be careful here. So let's see what Matt in Florida has to say. Matt, what's going on, my man?
1: Hey, Gordon. How are you this evening?
0: I'm good, Matt. You are clearly not the Go Buchanan guy.
1: I am not the Go Buchanan guy. I promise you that.
0: I appreciate that.
1: So I had a question for you regarding the guys in the WNBA. Mm-hmm. I was discussing this with my wife, and I thought that at this point, the NBA has themselves in a kind of precarious position that if they don't let Enes Kanter and Royce White play in the NBA, it's WNBA now, wouldn't that, can't they sue them for discrimination at this point?
0: Yeah, I don't know. Look, these guys are clearly doing this just to get attention, but it's attention to raise a point that seems so basic that it seems moronic that it would even have to be raised. So I don't know that they're going to go the route of suing, but I guess it's possible. They would have to prove that they are actually transgender, which I don't think that they're willing to sell the bit that far. You know what I mean? But you'd have to like live as a woman, I would think, for a period of time.
1: Oh, is that how it works? Okay.
0: I don't know that that's how it works, but I would think if you're going to raise a case that's saying, hey, I'm transgender, you'd have to put in a little bit of work.
1: It seems like a very precarious position for the NBA to be in now at this point, to kind of like these guys had them over the barrel a little bit.
0: Well, look, you know, Matt, at the end of the day, this story is not going to, like, unless the WNBA comes out and says under no set of circumstances, and I don't think they're going to do this because this really puts them in a bind, under no set of circumstances are we going to allow transgender people to play our sport. I think that right now, Royce White, is it Royce? Why don't we go say Royce Ring? That was somebody else, right? Royce Ring, I think it was a reliever. Royce White and Enes Kanter, they're just doing this for shock value and attention, and they're desperate for attention. Okay, fine. But somewhere along the line, somebody else is going to, it's not going to be as clear cut as they're just using this as a grift. They're going to try to play in the league. Like there's that player, was it in France or in Spain? I'm not sure. There's a transgender woman playing in one of their like B leagues. It's only a matter of time before somebody like that wants the chance to play in the WNBA. Now, look, the one thing the WNBA is going for it is there's not that many teams. There's not that many spots. But if you're a good men's player, you would absolutely, I don't know the person in France or Spain. I don't know if they're a good men's player before they became a woman. But if you get somebody who plays in college, like, that's the thing. Like, as I was saying about Enes Kanter, like, if he were to get the chance to play in the WNBA, what's the over-under on the amount of points that guy's going to score? 30? 40? And are you gonna bet the under? I'm not. Who likes betting unders anyway? I like betting overs. It's a fascinating thing. And the WNBA, they're getting more attention now. They really want to take it to the next level. Enes Kanter plays in a game, it would be the highest rated game in WNBA league history. I don't even think it's close. Now, is it a freak show? Yeah. But that's what you're opening the door to here. And it's crazy to me. I don't remember the female's name who plays in the league and is like, yeah, I welcome it. Okay. We'll see how that goes. I don't think it's going to go as well as you think it does. 888-808-1019 is the telephone number. 888-808-1019. Coming up, we'll get back into the baseball a little bit with the Yankees win last night. Things that saw from that. Spencer Jones, Trent Grisham. Oh, my goodness. The Yankees scored 10 runs in one game. It's wild. 888-808-1019 is the telephone number. It's Gordon Damer, your overnight oasis, taking you up until 5 o'clock in the warm-up show right here on The Fan.
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0: the telephone number. I was just like wondering, like, obviously if Ennis Freedom, I keep calling it Cantor. Cantor's his middle name now? I'm not sure. He's got a lot going on. If he were to play in the WNBA, clearly he would dominate. And I'm just wondering, like, how far would you have, like, how old of a guy would he have to be that it would be, like, a wash? Like, if Dirk Nowitzki went to the WNBA, would he also dominate? I'm interested to see what would happen. I don't think that it would be a good look for the league, but their task force has not come to any hard decisions as of yet. And I guess they don't have to because they don't have something right now that they would have to have. But it's coming. If you don't come out and say absolutely not, which I don't think they're going to do, somebody's going to find a way to push that, push their way through. 888-808-1019. All right, so the Yankees last night get a win, scored 10 runs in a game. That's allowed. I know, with the way the Yankee offense has gone these last couple of months, didn't feel like that was only, like, you were allowed to score two, maybe three. But don't be gluttonous. Don't be scoring a whole bunch of runs. But they did last night. They scored a whole bunch of runs, 10 runs in a single game. Second time since June 17th. First time, I think, since July 9th. So the Yankees have been playing better as of late, feeling a little bit better about things, and some guys who have struggled, like Trent Grisham, couple of home runs last night. Trent Grisham, last week or so, has really kind of turned things around a little bit. Now, it would not be hard to turn things around because how bad he was before that, but he had a couple of home runs last night, which you like to see. Spencer Jones had a couple of big hits as well. Continues to hit the ball hard and really kind of feels like he's kind of settling in. Now, the overall numbers for the season don't really look all that different between Grisham and Jones. But Grisham was a one-year stopgap. Like, the Yankees gave him that contract because they didn't have another plan to have anybody to play center field coming into the season. Now, with what we've seen from Jones, I think he's more than capable, and at least in terms of the playing of the position, he is superior to Trent Grisham. Trent Grisham cannot play center field. Like, there was a ball last night, it just looked like he was jogging. I guess I don't know if he's playing through an injury or what, but his speed has gone right out the window. And especially right now, with as many spots open as there is, both Grisham and Jones are going to play. But assuming that both Bellinger and Judge come back, center field should belong to Spencer Jones. You gave the contract to Trent Grisham that you did because you didn't have another option out there, right? Like, Bellinger's not as good a center fielder as he is a left fielder. Okay, fine. It was a mistake. Trent Grisham has not been worth $22 million, but it was a stopgap. Now you have possibly a real solution to play center field. And there's no reason why Spencer Jones is not getting every day at bats against lefties, against righties, no matter who comes back, who's healthy, whatever. He should be the starting center fielder because his numbers overall are essentially the same as Grisham's for the season. But it feels like there's a better chance of Jones's numbers exceeding that moving forward. Like, it's great that Trent Grisham has done something here, but do you really expect that to last with what you've seen? He's had a very up and down season. He's had a couple of months that looked okay, and the last couple of weeks he's looked better, but it doesn't seem like that's a guy you can rely on. I think you know what Trent Grisham is at this point. It's about trying to now find out what Spencer Jones is, and you've got more than enough opportunity to do it because you got all these injuries. So the Yankees go out, and you know, look, I saw some people talking about, well, oh, is Yankee fans going to, you know, lay off Trent Grisham now? He's been bad. I mean, what do you expect? Yeah, that's what happens when a guy who you're kind of relying on doesn't do very well. We're supposed to be, what is this? Like, we're going to be like Cincinnati. Oh, we'll get him tomorrow, guys. Don't worry about it. It's okay, Trent. You're 7 for your last 80. It's okay. We'll get him. We'll get him some other time down the road. No, yeah, the Yankee fans will get on people. And you know who else does that? Every fan base. Every single fan base, if a guy's not performing, they get on that guy. And unfortunately for Trent Grisham, he's got the baked-in part of it, the fact that most people felt like that contract was a mistake from the moment it was given. So, yeah, they're going to be a little harder on that guy. You know, for a guy who, yeah, he's going to hear criticism when you're hitting, what, 152 in June? Yeah, that's kind of what happens. That's kind of what happens. But, look, good win for the Yankees. Improving play. We'll see if that continues. Even with this little hot streak, they're still, since Judge went down, like 3 games over .500. So it still feels like the entire season. There's not really that much to be decided on the Yankee season. Really, the main thing is Aaron Judge coming back? And we have no reason to feel like right now it's anywhere close. And the Yankees have 42 games remaining. And we do not have even an idea of when Aaron Judge might swing a bat. And he's been out since the end of May. Feels kind of like a long shot each day that it goes by. But maybe I'm just being pessimistic. 888-808-1019, the telephone number. Let's go back to the phones. We've got to Jeff is in Fairview. I don't know where that is. But Jeff, what's going on, my man?
1: Fairview, New Jersey. That's a couple of towns away from Fort Lee, New Jersey.
0: Okay, I got you.
1: All right. Now, you are pretty much a ball-breaking Jets hater, Miami Dolphins fan.
0: Absolutely. I'm not a ball breaker. But I am a Jet hater. I verify. I'm absolutely verified. Yes.
1: Yeah. Well, I'm a Yankee hater. I know you're a Yankee fan. I am a Mets fan. You're a degenerate gambler. Take the Jets in the over. Best special teams in the league. Mm-hmm. Improve offense. Frank Reich. Improve defense. AG will be calling the plays this year.
0: Uh-huh.
1: We're gonna win 6 games. You want to win? You want a winner? Have you been in a losing streak? You're going to get a win with this. I guarantee a Jet win. Yeah, go ahead.
0: Well, look, everything you're saying, Jeff, makes sense. And it does feel like, right, to win 6 games, they have to win 6 games. Otherwise, Aaron Glenn's going to lose his job. I'm just kind of questioning whether or not enough things are going to go right. Like, if Aaron Glenn were the coach of any other team, I would not feel good about it. Like, I did not see – and I went into last year – as much of a Jet hater as I am, optimistic about Aaron Glenn. I felt like he did things the right way. He built things up. He didn't just come from one spot and just come from a playing career. Like, he'd been through the mill, worked his way through assistant coaching jobs, and it could not have gone worse. So he's still the coach. And if any other team went out to improve their quarterback position and went out and traded for Geno Smith, I wouldn't feel good about that either. So those are the two things. But look, can you create a convincing argument for why the Jets should be better this year? Yeah, you can. But we've done that a lot the last 15 years.
1: Well, on offense, we have a lot of depth. You know, running back is hurt. We have
0: they have absolutely the resources to be better on offense. I don't disagree with you one bit. They should be better on. They have all the resources to be better on offense. But what you like in those situations, you have to think to yourself, all right, what could go wrong? And the Geno thing feels like it could go wrong. And if the Jets are not good this year, especially on offense, maybe not overall, obviously, but if they're not good on offense, it's because Geno Smith failed them. He has everything that he should that you should need as a quarterback to be good. And this is Jets good, right? So, like, improvement over last year. The quarterback position last year was horrendous. They had a quarterback who couldn't throw the ball. And then, somewhere in the middle of the season, they decided, you know, we really don't want to win any games. So we're going to trade guys away, and then we're going to start Brady Cook every single week. So, like, the offense was as bad as it could be last year. So improvement from that should be baked in. Like, just try. That would be an improvement. Just try this year. Like, try the whole year, and things will be better. Does he have an offensive line? Because if you don't have an offensive line as a quarterback, it's very hard to do anything. He's got an offensive line. Now, I don't know if they're the top one in the league. They've spent a lot of resources on the offensive line, but I think that position should be stabilized. God, if it's not stabilized by now, I don't know when they would ever stabilize. But okay, the offensive line, check. Do you have some weapons, some top-flight weapons to spread the ball? Yes, they do. They have a true number one receiver in Garrett Wilson. He's got to stay healthy, but I think that that's the case there. I think Breece Hall, I hope so for the Jets' sake, because they spent a whole ton of money on him. They've got some other running backs there. It seems like they always have other running backs there, but Braylon Allen's one of them. We'll see. But in terms of what you need to be successful, sometimes quarterbacks get put in positions where there's really not much they can do. The offensive line is bad. They don't have anybody to throw to. The running game is non-existent. The coaching's not. The Jets have everything that you should need to be halfway decent. And if this were, if you could take the name out of things, right, and you just could look at this generically. Okay, we have this at the offensive line. We got these pieces here. We got a receiver here. We got a running back. We got tight ends. We got this. If you could remove the Jets from it, I think maybe the optimism would be more felt. But the Jets generally get less out of what they have than other places, right? Like when Bill Belichick was with the Patriots, whatever he had, he was able to utilize that. So if he had two tight ends, he'd be able to utilize. If he had a really good running game that year, if he had Randy Moss, like whatever, he got the best out of whatever he had. Now that helps that you have Tom Brady, but he was able to utilize. Even the year they didn't have Tom Brady, they were pretty good. They didn't go to the playoffs that year, but I still think they won 10 games. The Jets feel like the opposite of that. They get the least amount out of what they have. And I know it's easy to dismiss last year and say, hey, you know what? If you just go back 2 years, Geno Smith was this. But it doesn't work that way. You don't get to go back 2 years. He's coming off a really bad season. Now, was he in a bad situation? Yes, he was. But the Jets sometimes find themselves in bad situations. But at least in terms of the offense, he has everything that he should need to be successful. And the one I didn't even mention was the coach, right? Like, it's not a first-time coordinator. It's not some young guy who's trying to reinvent the wheel. No, you got a guy in there in Frank Reich who has a real resume, has called plays before, all that time. If you can't be successful with this, well, then I know. If you told me, hey, by week 10, the Jets offense is going to be just as bad as it was last year, or it's going to be, you know, bottom five in the league, well, then that will tell me all I need to know, and that will tell me that Geno Smith was the wrong pick, or Geno Smith is hurt, one or the other. There's no reason why the Jets offense should not be significantly better. Significantly. And it's hard not to point to the quarterback if it's not. 888-808-1019. Let's go out to Mike is in Bayside. Mike, what's going on, my friend?
2: Hey, love the show. I got to piggyback exactly what you're talking about. Like, I'm a Jets fan and I'm a Mets fan too. We have this sickness where we get optimistic every year, and right. I really try not to do it. Yeah, I try not to do it with the Jets. A lot of the last past years, I did not do it with the Jets, but this year, I'm like, here's the deal. If we get peak Aaron Glenn, meaning the Aaron Glenn that those latter years in Detroit, if we get peak Geno Smith, the Seattle year, whatever that was, if we get peak performance by Garrett Wilson and Breece Hall, and then you got Frank Reich in the mix, like, I think they're going to be good. I think they're going to be better than the Giants. Like, I think that Giants first game is going to be a statement game for Dallas. And I think that, you know, and what I love about what's going on this season, like, just, you know, if you zoom out and look at both situations, other than Geno Smith, like, getting in trouble with baby mama, I don't know what that was, the Jets are completely under the radar.
0: Absolutely.
2: And they got a desperate head coach.
0: Yeah.
2: And the Giants are not under the radar. The Giants are dealing with nonsense and all this rhetoric that, you know, that Harbaugh is, like, the next coming. Like, let me see them get through the first game, the Giants. And then I look at the Jets schedule. I think we got a lot of winnable games. So I'm looking forward to football, obviously. And yeah. And I appreciate everything you were just saying. Like, I think we're gonna move the ball downfield.
0: Okay.
2: And hopefully we get the defense going. You know what I mean?
0: Well,
2: there you go.
0: It can't be any worse than it was last year, Mike. I'll grant you that. I would like to. I can't really say that with the Jets, because every time you say that, you get yourself into some trouble. I can understand why you would have some optimism. I can understand that. But I would just say to the Jet fans who are optimistic about Geno specifically, just put yourself in my shoes. Okay? So I'm not a Jet fan, and I'm a Jet hater. I will verify. But I try to be fair. Like, I'm not saying things that aren't true. Like, I'm not making things up. I'm not trying to spin it in some way. So I would just say, as a Dolphin fan, historically, if the Dolphins got through their season last year and got rid of Tua and said, you know what, we're going to go out and the quarterback we're going to get, we're going to go trade for Geno Smith, what would you be saying about Miami? I don't think that you would be saying, hey, you know what, this is actually good. Like, so that's what I'm saying. And I would just say, I cut Mike off because I'm too quick on the trigger sometimes. People who are optimistic generally are optimistic all the time. And I'm sure Mike probably has been optimistic the last 15 years. So I have to also filter that kind of into the conversation. If you're always optimistic and it's not worked out previously, you know, it's hard to go too quick. And I will say this about the Jets. The Jets feel like, and maybe this is hyperbole, the Jets feel like they have the first in NFL history must-win week one game. The one thing the Jets have to avoid this year is the feeling of here we go again. Because for all the good things that are being said about Aaron Glenn and Geno Smith right now, you know how it works. You know how fans are. Like last year, I think it was week two. By week two, we were getting calls about Aaron Glenn is a mess and this is a disaster and oh my God. By week two, and that was the first year. So the Jets this year obviously opened against the Titans. That, I would agree, is a winnable game. The Titans stink. I don't think Robert Saleh's a good head coach. I'm not just negative Jets all the time. I don't think Robert Saleh's a good head coach. I don't think that Tennessee is going to have a good season. So that is a very winnable game. And if the Jets win that game, that helps them avoid the feeling, at least early on, of, oh my God, here we go again. And Mike was saying, if we get peak this and peak that, okay. But let's go the other side. Rather than peak, let's go floor. If the Jets don't win that first week, and then they're looking at a schedule that is Packers, Lions, and Bears, that's the first month of the season. Things can spiral out of control very quickly. We've seen that with the Jets plenty of times now. We've been down this. We've seen this movie before, and this movie is The Crying Game. This is, we've done this. We know this. So I would just say, I feel like the Jets are, in the first time in NFL history, have a week one must win. They win that, I could definitely see, okay, you know what? Even if they lose the next three games, then they got the Browns, then they get the Dolphins a little bit after that, the Raiders. You can piece it together a little bit. But if you start out 0-1, there all of a sudden is you have a head coach who walks in on the hot seat in year two. If you start 0-1, you could see how this thing can go very quickly. It can spiral out of control very fast. And with the Jets, that's the way it's gone the last 15 years. Maybe this year is going to be different. I'm much more of I have a skeptical eye. Until I get to see it, it's hard for me to believe it. I'm not a true believer. I don't put blind faith in anything anymore. Certainly not the New York Jets. 888-808-1019 is the telephone number. 888-808-1019. Coming up, more of your phone calls. We take you up till 5 o'clock in the warm-up show. It is Gordon Damer, your overnight oasis right here on The Fan.
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0: 808-1019, the telephone number. I don't know this song. Is this an actual song, or is this just something we have in the system? Is that actual lyrics?
1: It's in the system.
0: I don't even understand what the guy is. I'm not exactly sure what that is. I'm not the

0: the person to check out the music guy. You know, like I'm a little bit older, but a very odd song, got to tell you. All right, 888-808-1019, the telephone number. We're talking about the Yankees, their win last night, 10-5. Meanwhile, I don't know if anybody else saw this, but kind of went viral on social media. Anthony Volpe down at AAA had a bit of an issue in the first inning last night where he challenged both calls, burned both of the team's challenges in the first inning and got them both wrong. And when he was walking off after a strikeout in the first inning, it seemed like people took the old-timers game at Yankee Stadium more seriously than Anthony Volpe did. And I know that the general consensus is that Yankee fans, it's over now because George Lombard is here, and he's just been exactly what you've asked for, somebody to field the position, even though he did have an error last night, but field the position, whatever offense you can give, and it's gone very well with him up here and playing shortstop. I am not convinced that we have, as Yankee fans, that we have seen the last of Anthony Volpe. Now, it would require an injury, but one thing we know about the Yankees under Brian Cashman and Aaron Boone is that they are stubborn. They are convinced that they are right about something until they can't deny it anymore and they can move off of whatever it is. And we've seen that with Josh Donaldson back in the day or Aaron Hicks back in the day or Gary Sanchez back in the day. There's been plenty of times where the answer is obvious and the Yankees will just deny the answer. And that was the case with Volpe. You know, that was the case with Volpe for 4 years, where they would just, this guy is going to do this, and he's going to break out, and it never really happened. And the offense never blossomed. He never got any better. The issues in the field continue to be the issues in the field. And even on the day that he got sent down, the Yankees still... They didn't talk about, well, you know, he's got to go down to the minors and try to work on things, you know, things have not got... No, it was still, he's an exceptional shortstop. He's a major league player playing in the minor leagues. And if they get the opportunity, for whatever reason, to bring back Anthony Volpe, I'm convinced that they will do it. Because they are convinced that they are right. Even like watching Trent Grisham last night in center field. It's clear that he has lost a step. Like, the defensive metrics in baseball, they're not as reliable as the offensive statistics, but you could just use the eye test on Trent Grisham. And all the metrics are what they are as well. Like, runs saved and all, you know, like all the different things that they use. He has clearly... He's not as good a defensive center fielder as he used to be. Now, maybe he's battling an injury. Maybe it's the injuries from last year. I don't know. But he is not he's not a good center fielder. He is not, like, center field is an area you kind of have to be fast. He's not fast. Now, I don't even know that he was ever fast, but, like, he used to be able to make up for it. He's not making up for it now. So... And yet the Yankees will continue to play him in center field, and they'll continue to maintain. No, who are you going to believe, me or your lying eyes? They will continue to stick to their guns until something else comes along, and then eventually they won't say, oh, no, we were wrong. They'll say, no, it's still. So I'm not convinced that the Yankee fans, that we have seen the end of Anthony Volpe. I know that is the consensus right now, that when the season is over, that they'll move him someplace else or trade him someplace else. That's not generally the Yankees' way. That's not generally the Yankees. They don't generally go that route. They usually stick to their guns, often wrong, but never in doubt. The plan is always flawless. So, we will see. And, I would think that it would take an injury, like a legitimate injury, to get Anthony Volpe back in here. It won't be one of the made-up injuries that Jazz Chisholm, like when Jazz makes a bad play and then all of a sudden, oh, I'm hurt. You know, I don't think it's going to be one of those things. It's going to have to be a legitimate injury for him to play again. All right, 888-808-1019. Let's squeeze in some more phone calls in here. I got the upper hand with the Go Buchanan guy earlier in the show. If you missed that, you can go back on the Odyssey app. So we have to avoid the Go Buchanan guy for the rest of my life. Now that I got the upper hand, he can't stay away. All right, let's go back to the phones. We'll go out to Mitchell is in Fort Lee. Mitchell, what's going on, my friend?
1: Hey, good morning. How's everything? First of all, would you like to go to the Yankee game with me today? I got an extra ticket. You want to go today? You're welcome to go if you have some free time.
0: I appreciate that, Mitchell, but I got to get some sleep after the show is over, and I'm taking my son to college, so we got a lot of stuff to do around the house. So okay. I appreciate the offer.
1: No problem. Get into the Yankees. Last night, finally, because I was there the last two nights, except for the eighth inning, they scored the five runs to win the game. Yesterday, they finally did something that we haven't seen in a while. They scored a lot of runs. And they finally said what everyone said about Jones. Let the kid play. Put Jones in center field, and this kid can play baseball. And like you said with Grissom, he's lost his step. And when Bellinger hopefully will be back, I hope they don't give him a rehab start. They just bring him right back, because I watched it yesterday. They showed him running the outfield and everything. That the Yankees are going to be okay. If they can get Bellinger back and Judge back in the next couple of weeks, they still have a chance to catch Tampa Bay, because Tampa Bay comes to New York in 2 weeks, and Yankee schedule in September is a lot easier than Tampa Bay has. So we have a chance to win. And the bigger part to it is the Yankee pitching staff has pitched phenomenal. The problem is they just don't hit the ball. If yesterday shows where they can go forward, going forward for the next 5 weeks, and you get back your three top players, we can still win the division, and we get the first round bye. That's where I think it's going to happen. I hope that happens.
0: All right. Well, look, you're very optimistic. There's a lot of moving parts there. Look, the Yankees are right in the mix in terms of the American League teams. And look, the way things are kind of lined up in terms of what the postseason could look like, it could be a real, kind of perfect scenario where you play the Red Sox in the first round, and you play maybe the Astros in the second round, like the Dodgers in the World Series. A lot of teams that Yankee fans would like to pay back a little bit, so there's certainly some good things there. The offense, I need more than one day to believe that the offense is going to be all right. And look, Bellinger is going to be back. I haven't heard anything to tell me otherwise, and he's not a guy that I worry about his health long term, right? Like, I think that he'll be back okay by September 1st, or maybe a little bit before that, maybe a little bit after that. That's fine. The Yankees aren't going to drop down more than what they're at already. The Red Sox have kind of cooled off here. We'll see if the Rays ever cool off, and if the Yankees are able to get up to that spot, that would be fantastic. But the big question is, what's with Judge? You know, Judge still does not have a date that we know of. Maybe that will change later today. Maybe there'll be a fresh report. He's going to go swing a bat. But the Yankees have 42 games left in the regular season. 42. And this is a guy who was hurt in April, has been out since the end of May, had a first round of testing that showed some healing, had another round of testing that allowed him to start to run. Hasn't swung a bat, hasn't thrown a ball. 42 games. That's the big question. Let's go out to Al is in Brooklyn. Al, next up on the Fan.
2: How are you, bud?
0: Hey.
2: Nice to hear you on the radio. I know we're almost out of time. I want to ask you about the Giant draft, the number 10 pick. I don't know anything about that lineman that they took. But he better be really... Yeah, but they passed on that guy that the Cowboys got. Mm-hmm. I heard that guy... This guy in the draft. What's his name? The safety that the Cowboys got?
0: Yeah, the kid from Ohio State.
2: Yeah. What do you think of that?
0: The NFL, if you can't protect your quarterback, you can't do anything. We've watched that with the Giants over the years. We've watched that for the Jets over the years. A safety, it's great to have a young safety who can fly all over the field and make plays, but just by the position of being further away from the ball, you can't be as impactful as an offensive lineman. Now, I don't know if Mauinoa is going to be, he's going to be slotted in as the right guard. I don't know that he's going to, hit the ground running as a rookie or whatnot, but I got to let you go there, Al. Your phone is kind of breaking up. But we've watched the Giants, like, there was a old line back in the day when Miami used to be incredible every single year. Like, it could be the sixth round and you've never heard of the guy before, but you took a guy from Miami. Good pick. Like, when all else fails, put somebody on, pick a guy from the offensive line. And if Maui Noah turns out to be a real player, who it's not just this year, but moving forward, we have seen what the Giant offensive line has looked like with Andrew Thomas and without Andrew Thomas. Now, Andrew Thomas is one of the better one of the best left tackles. But when he's not there, man, that Giant offensive line has fallen apart, and he's been hurt a lot. So I don't think that it's necessarily a bad move. We shall see. You know, the Cowboys make the move that they did, and everybody's going to praise it at the time. We shall see. A lot of times, the guy who's supposed to be the best player, regardless of position. You know what? The last time I heard that before this year, it was not that long ago. The year that the Jets got Jamal Adams, I heard Jamal Adams is the best. Regardless of position, this is the most talented guy in the draft. Forget that he plays safety. Forget all about that type of stuff. This guy is the most talented player. And that was a draft that had Patrick Mahomes. So a lot of times people, we love talking about football. We love focusing on football. But, you know, like, this stuff is unknowable. So is Francis Maui Noah going to turn out to be worthy of the pick that the Giants made? Is the safety for the Cowboys going to turn out to be the... We shall see. I think that there's legitimate reasons for optimism this year with the Giants. And one of the big reasons why is because you got a quarterback who showed you something in year one with a situation. Like, if Jackson Dart went out last year and really struggled, it would be understandable given with what he was working with. But that was not the case. He showed you a lot without a lot around him. So going into year number two with that guy, with a legitimate head coach in John Harbaugh, hopefully these weapons back. I don't know if Neighbors is going to be good to go for week one, if he's going to be on a pitch count for week one, but you got some weapons there now, and there's some reason for optimism. And a lot of that is focused on the quarterback, but if you're going to have the quarterback be such a major part of it, you got to protect him. And we've watched the Jets and the Giants for years not be able to protect the quarterback, and you can't do anything, especially with a young quarterback, no offensive line, you're screwed. So I don't have a problem with the Giants making the pick they did, but now it's about making it pay off and going out there and having a big season. And it might be the type of season that gets off to a bit of a rough start. You know, those first 2 weeks, Cowboys, Rams, there's no easing into that. Speaking of easing, I'm easing on down the road. That's going to do it for me. You didn't hit us on the phones, hit me up on Twitter at X, Gordon Damer. The warm-up show is coming up straight away right here on The Fan.

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1: Good morning, campers.
2: Alan, Jerry. Don't worry, it's only an hour long, and most days it doesn't suck.
3: Holy crap, we're all here. What's going on? 5 o'clock, it's Thursday. We'll be here for a couple days anyway. Robbie, what up? The Eddie Scazzeri, where you been? Al Dukes, how are you, man?
4: Oh, hi there, Jerry.
3: What's happening?
4: Oh, not too much. I was scrolling to Twitter this morning, and I saw Paul Skeens, you know, the pitcher.
3: I've heard of him, yes.
4: And he's dating...
3: Hey, Al Dukes, Roger Staubach, the former Cowboy quarterback. You've heard of him?
4: You aware of him? He's dating this Livy Dunn.
3: Yes.
4: Well, they were frolicking on the beach.
3: In Miami.
4: He's got a gut.
3: Yeah.
4: Like an actual gut.
3: You know what's going to happen to Paul Skeens?
4: What?
3: Maybe arm trouble. Other than that, he'll never get hurt.
4: I don't know, man. It's a weird look.
3: Like, why?
4: Because I'm be 57 next month.
3: Yep.
4: I do go to the gym, but I don't. If you watched me in the gym, Jerry, you'd be like, this guy doesn't do anything. I'm in and out of the gym in 30 minutes.
3: I hear you.
4: I do very little. I do enough to get by.
3: Mm-hmm.
4: I would, if Paul Skeens was walking down the beach, I would walk next to him shirtless because I'd feel like
3: you'd
4: I
3: feel pretty good about it.
4: I feel yourself. Pretty good about myself. And that guy's a professional athlete.
3: He is. But what do we always talk about our athletes in the 70s and 80s and no, baseball players?
4: Well, we don't want them to be.
3: Giancarlo Stanton.
4: Yeah, we don't want to be Stanton or Tim Tebow.
3: Yeah.
4: But I also don't want them having a gut.
3: Well, I would tell you this. If you had Paul Skeens on the Mets and he was throwing 98 and he had an ERA of 2, you wouldn't care. But I know what you're saying. It doesn't look great.
4: It doesn't look great, and he's not been great.
3: Well, that's not fair. In Pittsburgh, you're right. Record-wise, no. And he has not had a great season. But if you look at last year where he was, I think, under 500, won the Cy Young.
4: Yeah. But they're saying, like, even his velocity's down this year.
3: Yeah, I saw that. Yep.
4: I think he's got his big-ass belly.
3: That has nothing to do with his stomach, though.
4: It is. I still don't understand how people get these stomachs.
3: Like, poor eating.
4: Yeah, but this guy's an athlete. That's what I mean.
3: Doesn't mean that. Yeah, but.
4: What are they doing over there at the.
3: Like, I'm around enough athletes now. Right, you know this. They eat like crap, Al. Like crap. You realize what a post-team meal is for a college basketball team? Large pizzas with pepperoni, sausage, and peppers on it, and the player eats the whole pie.
4: Do you think that's happening at, like, who won the NCAA tournament last year?
3: Michigan.
4: Do you think that's happening on the plains in Michigan?
3: Yes, absolutely. 100%. These are 18 to 23-year-olds that are in tip-top shape. They eat whatever they want, and they eat like vacuums.
4: All right, but someone like Paul Skeens is not in tip-top shape.
3: No, but
4: like
3: as
4: the
3: long
4: basketball
3: as,
4: players on Rutgers don't, if they took their shirts off at the beach, they'd have flat
3: stomachs.
4: They'd
3: be ripped.
4: They wouldn't have bellies.
3: Right. They're a little younger, but yes, they would be ripped for the most part. Not everyone, but most of them, yes.
4: Yeah.
3: Sometimes the bigger guys have bellies.
4: Yeah, like a guy like, who was the fat guy who threw the no-hitter for the Yankees years ago? David Wells. Yeah.
3: He was not in great shape.
4: Bartolo Colon. But those guys were not like...
3: Young?
4: Like Paul Skeens is a young
3: pitch guy. I know.
4: He's got no muscle tone.
3: Yes.
4: And he's got a belly.
3: And yet if he goes out there and he was your guy, you wouldn't care. I know what you're saying. It looks terrible.
4: Well, it just was weird.
3: Yeah.
4: It's bizarre.
3: But maybe, he also falls in line with our players of the 80s.
4: Yeah, but we're now in 2026.
3: I know, but we can't want both. We talk about, you know, they're too wound. You know, now this is the other extreme.
4: Yes,
3: I agree.
4: It's the other extreme.
3: Somewhere in the middle would be nice.
4: Yeah.
3: But he's also not a scrub.
4: No, I know, but it seems like he doesn't care right now.
3: He's got Livy Dunn.
4: Who's in great shape, and she should be looking at him going, what are you doing exactly? I'm in great shape.
3: Well, that's where I think G's theory on him and her is correct.
4: Which is what? Oh, that...
3: He's the only guy that, you know, is not impressed by her, so she wants him.
4: So that's his move, I guess. I'll have a big fat belly.
3: Well, it seems to be working.
4: I won't be impressed by Livy Dunn. And I'll be a professional baseball player with a hot model girlfriend.
3: Yeah.
4: Unbelievable.
3: I mean, it seems to be working to some degree anyway.
4: I guess so.
3: I don't know.
4: So that's what I saw this morning on Twitter. And then I also saw Katie Nolan claiming she doesn't understand why no one got the joke about her talking about Boomer, that it was all clearly a joke. And then she goes,
3: what was the joke?
4: I don't know.
3: Okay.
4: Then she goes, I wouldn't even know how to find WFAN.
3: Well, that's fair because we don't know how to find you.
4: I mean, you got to be kidding me. You're not aware of the radio.
3: She's aware.
4: Yeah,
3: please. I mean, get lost. All she's doing is doing this so that we talk about her.
4: Well, there's a guy with a hard-o for her over at Awful Announcing that every day now we get a Katie Nolan take on Awful Announcing. And you'll never guess, Jerry, Katie Nolan's against everything that Republican men are for.
3: Shocking.
4: Against. Yeah, very shocking.
3: I mean, come on.
4: Very surprising.
3: The whole thing is that whole story. Like I said to G when he did bring it up that one day, I was ready to discuss it. It was up to him, whatever. But to me, all of this is giving publicity to something that no one's watching or listening.
4: Yeah, but people aren't going to go running to it.
3: No, but I wouldn't even have known this. You know, you're still putting her in the news by talking about
4: it. I guess.
3: That's all. That's all.
4: Yeah.
3: But, you know, to each his own, it's fine. You know, if he's got a hard-o for her, as you like to say.
4: No, someone over there at Awful Announcing does. I'd have to look to see who it is.
3: I understand.
4: Yeah.
3: That was funny.
4: It's like they had the her take on Boomer. Then, like, the next day it was like, of course she's now against Sophie Cunningham. She's against blah, blah, blah. She's against now every day we're getting a Katie Nolan take. And it's like, why? There's a million.
3: I have no idea why. There's a million takes on all this stuff.
4: Podcasts. It's enough with the podcasts. Good Lord. I saw Jimmy Traina is leaving Sports Illustrated.
3: Yes, I'm aware.
4: Which I had fought one out of business 4 years ago.
3: They had some reincarnation of some sort.
4: Yeah.
3: Because a lot of people got laid off.
4: But he's saying he did not get laid off. He's leaving Sports Illustrated.
3: Yes, I'm aware of this.
4: And he goes, more to come very soon on what's next.
3: Yes. It's lined up. I know this.
4: So it has to be a podcast or a video YouTube show.
3: Potentially.
4: What else could it be?
3: I don't know.
4: But here's the bad news.
3: I do know, but I don't know.
4: Oh, here's the bad news for him. And this is bad job on Sports Illustrated side. They're not giving him his podcast feed.
3: Right. He's going to have to start over.
4: Yeah. Good luck.
3: Mm-hmm.
4: Good luck starting. It's just impossible now. Like, nothing against Jimmy Traina. Starting over, guy's got no shot to come even close to whatever he's getting now, unfortunately. Just doesn't work. People are stupid and can't figure out how. They'd be like, I don't know. I used to listen to Jimmy Traina. I have no idea where he is now. Meanwhile, he'll post 9,000 links on his Twitter, and people will still go, I don't know where to get it. He left.
3: Yeah.
4: So you do know what's going on.
3: I do.
4: Mm-hmm.
3: Can't say, won't say,
4: why?
3: But I do know.
4: I love that too. Like,
3: it's not for me to.
4: Well, why can't he say? It's such shocking news. Someone's
3: that
4: gonna.
3: I can't answer that for you. I don't know. That's a good question. I
4: love
3: don't
4: when
3: know.
4: People do that. I can't tell you yet. Oh, okay. Why? He's not the president of the United States. What are we hiding?
3: Well, let me ask you this.
4: All right.
3: If you got a new job tomorrow,
4: yes,
3: like you were hired for a new job tomorrow.
4: Oh, okay.
3: And the company said, don't say anything till we want to be the ones to announce it.
4: Oh, right.
3: Are you going to come out and just say the hell with them and the big raise you're getting?
4: No.
3: Okay. Right. Great. So put yourself in that person's shoes.
4: Great point, Jerry.
3: But you're not the president, Al. Why can't you say something?
4: Because I guess because I just assume he's doing his own YouTube show.
3: Oh.
4: And then you are your own boss.
3: Yeah.
4: Also, they're making it much more difficult. Keith McPherson put this out yesterday. They're making it much more difficult to now make money on YouTube. You need a lot more subscriber interaction before you can even begin.
3: I believe it because there's 9 million people doing it now.
4: Yeah.
3: Everyone loses a job. I've got a YouTube channel. Okay,
4: yes.
3: Good luck. Yeah, I know. I know. You really need to get sponsors. Is what you need.
4: Yeah.
3: You need someone that's going to believe in what you're doing and that you're going to build an audience. Because just getting by on YouTube ads, not easy.
4: Yeah.
3: It's just not.
4: You're correct.
3: And the other thing, too, I've certainly looked at enough of this. Just because you have views also doesn't add up to a lot of cash sometimes. There was one guy that did a great video on how he makes a living, but not as great as you would think, given his subscriber base and the amount of views he gets. He showed his bank statements, the deposits from the YouTube and Google ads and stuff like that, and how up and down it is. So he talked about how a couple of years in, he had a month where he got like $6,000, and he's like, well, as long as I keep putting the content out and as long as the views stay, I'm going to be making $6,000 a month. And he made this $6,000. The next month, he got like $600. And he's like, what happened? However they figure it out seems quite random, but I'm sure they have a method to it.
4: Yeah.
3: And it's very difficult. You need sponsors.
4: Somebody around Christmas time, somebody had put out a fireplace video. It's
3: yes.
4: just a fireplace.
3: Yeah.
4: And,
3: yep.
4: and it's got 23 million views.
3: Yeah.
4: And everybody on here is always like, look, imagine how much money this guy's making. I bet he's making zero.
3: He might not be making anything.
4: Because he didn't have videos prior to that
3: Correct.
4: Making, getting views. So yeah. he's getting zero from this.
3: Mm-hmm. Yeah. I mean, it's kind of cool. You can say you've got a video out there that gets 23 million views.
4: Yeah.
3: But if you got nothing from it, how cool is it?
4: Right. Now, that would be cool if he got big bucks from a fireplace video.
3: It would be. And that would be a pretty cool thing for him. And that's creative. I mean, would you ever think to put a loop of a fireplace
4: No.
3: up? Right. Exactly.
4: Great idea.
3: It is a good idea. I like sometimes at night, like, let's see, what's it, 5 a.m.? 7 hours ago and I was still awake, I decided to put The Forest and Rain.
4: Mm.
3: And it actually worked.
4: I did
3: fall asleep by, I would say, 10:30. So things like that are kind of neat. But, you know, I don't think they're making

0: It's we're the problem.
1: I suppose, yes, no, that's probably correct.
0: We're the, no one gets we up at the these problem. Ungodly hours yeah. except us.
1: Hmm.
0: And it is funny, too. We talk about this all the time. It's amazing when you're off and you wake up at, let's say, 9 a.m. and it's like, wow, their day's almost over.
1: Yes.
0: It's like the whole world is just waking up. It's crazy.
1: Yeah, it is weird. Like, and you feel the day's over. Like, yeah. I was feeling
0: yeah.
1: by like noon, I'm like, well, almost tomorrow.
0: Time for bed.
1: Yeah.
0: I'm well aware, man.
1: Yeah.
0: I am well aware.
1: I also saw in other media news, Jerry, ooh. Damian Woody is out at ESPN.
0: I was surprised by that.
1: After 15 years.
0: Yeah, I thought
1: time.
0: He was one of the pillars over there that yeah. they really liked.
1: Yeah, get him in here one day to fill in with you.
0: Well, Willie's my guy.
1: Oh, Willie's your guy. Okay.
0: Willie's my guy. But I don't think I got Willie anymore this summer because the days are kind of, we're at the end.
1: You're filling in all next week. Gio's out next week.
0: Yes.
1: And so it's you and the Booms.
0: Right. And then I think that final week of summer, Boomer's out. But I think there's a special guest coming in one of the days, which I think, but we'll see.
1: With Gio?
0: I believe so.
1: All right.
0: But I'll let him discuss that because he's the one handling that.
1: Okay.
0: But that's it. Like that, the summer's over, essentially.
1: Man, it seems like you know what's going on with Jimmy Traina. You know what's going on with Gio's co-host. And you ain't telling us nothing.
0: I can't. It's not my news to share. And I also don't know with Gio if it's confirmed or not.
1: I see.
0: I'll be happy to discuss off the air with you
1: ooh, okay.
0: some stuff, but not I cannot on the air. Not a chance.
1: I appreciate that.
0: Not my news.
1: Okay. Fair enough, Jerry.
0: Mm-hmm.
1: Not your news.
0: How was CeeLo this week? Was he all right?
1: He's okay.
0: He's just okay?
1: He was pretty good.
0: Oh, okay.
1: We had Gordon Damer on Monday.
0: Yeah, that was a weird one because I could have come in Monday.
1: Oh.
0: But I'm glad Gordon got the shift, which is great.
1: He did, yeah.
0: But, I mean, CeeLo, what are you doing? I would have loved to have saved the day for somewhere else. I could have committed because my plans changed, which is why, long story. But
1: you felt like I already committed CeeLo to these days.
0: To the 3 days. I wanted to give him the 3 days.
1: I don't want to take these days back from CeeLo.
0: Correct.
1: What do you think of this Boomer idea? So Boomer.
0: What's his idea now?
1: Well, let me see what, like, if you were management,
0: okay,
1: how would you feel about this? So Boomer was off a week and a half, or a week and then 2 days.
0: Well, a week and 2 days, I believe it was Thursday, Friday in the week.
1: So you know that when he was here Wednesday, he was not feeling well.
0: Right, we knew that.
1: And then he was off Thursday, Friday in the full week.
0: And didn't take the trip he was supposed to.
1: Yeah, because he was ill.
0: Right.
1: He's claiming he's taking those vacation days back and calling them sick days because he was sick.
0: Okay.
1: What do you think of that? If you're management, would you say,
0: I think he should take Wednesday, Thursday, Friday next week.
1: He says he's going to take Fridays, 3 straight Fridays off.
0: Oh, I wouldn't do that. That looks funky. I don't like that. Not scheduled? He's just going to take the days off.
1: He's saying, I had scheduled a vacation, but I was actually sick. I want those to count as sick days.
0: Ooh, yeah, but if I go on vacation and I get sick, that just sucks.
1: Well, it's setting a precedent. You'll take those days back if they let Boomer do it, Jerry.
0: But yeah, that's a rough one.
1: Yeah, I think it's a rough one.
0: They were scheduled days off. He was sick. That's interesting because we know he was sick Wednesday for sure.
1: Yes. And he has documentation. He did go to a doctor.
0: And that doesn't even matter
1: to
0: me.
1: Interesting.
0: No, that's fine. But
1: I asked AI, and AI said if there was documentation that perhaps.
0: I would say given his standard and status here and his 20 years put in.
1: Good point.
0: Radio Hall of Famer this fall.
1: Yeah.
0: Very cool, by the way, that he picked you to do the
1: introduction.
0: Now, is this something you're going to have angst over?
1: No.
0: No anxiety getting up in front of the room and doing this?
1: It's actually it's a recorded. Strangely, it's a recorded version.
0: You're kidding.
1: No.
0: Oh, that's fine then. I would be on this. That's interesting.
1: It's a good
0: one,
1: right? I
0: would say if I was the boss, I would. Me? I hope he doesn't hear this. I would let him do whatever he wants. Honestly, if he wanted just to do days remotely, if that helps him out.
1: Until you started feeling like he was really taking advantage.
0: Yeah.
1: That's fair.
0: Because I don't feel like he has.
1: Right, you're right. He's got a long track record.
0: How about this? This would be my suggestion.
1: Mm-hmm.
0: If you want a couple of days next week, take a couple of days next week. How about this? Why don't you do them remotely? Mm-hmm. It's a win-win for everybody.
1: Right.
0: I'm fine with it.

0: I don't care.
1: Now, if you were a new employee trying to pull this, like Rami, you'd be like,
0: no, no, but even it's days. Not even just a new employee. Anybody else?
1: Yeah,
0: I think his status is so far beyond everybody here at this point. I think he gets to do what he wants.
1: Interesting.
0: To some level.
1: Yeah, to some level. Until you feel like, oh, this is really taking
0: advantage. Yeah, I don't think this is I actually don't think it's taking advantage. Because here's what I do know. Starting on Tuesday, September 8th, he's going to be here every day until Thanksgiving.
1: Yes.
0: And then he'll take 1 or 2 days off, and he'll be here every day until Christmas break. And then he's pretty good until, like, March before he takes a day or two. So I wouldn't question it. Okay. I might actually suggest it if I was the boss.
1: Wow,
0: Take a couple days.
1: Get ahead of it. I like that, Jay.
0: Yeah,
1: it does suck though if you take vacation and get sick. Ugh.
0: One of the cruises I had gone on in 2001, I think it was that one. I always told you that's the cruise that I went on in October, right after the terrorist attacks.
1: Wow.
0: And my wife wouldn't get on a plane, so we wound up driving down to Florida to get on the cruise ship. And that was the drive down there, where once we got out of this area, it was as if nothing happened. It was so weird. But I got sick on that cruise ship, throat and congestion, like day two. And I felt horrendous. Finally, on like day four, my wife's like, you know, there's like you can go to see a doctor here. I had no idea. They gave me antibiotics. I swear to God, within 24 hours, I felt like a new man. And you really appreciate good health when you don't have it. It was terrible, though. Like, half my trip was completely ruined, and we spent a lot of money.
1: You should have called the cruise company and said, money back, I was ill.
0: Well, I called Eric Spitz. He gave me 3 extra vacation days.
1: Oh, he did?
0: No.
1: Oh. He's a sucker for that one.
0: I'll tell you one funny, not funny. The interesting part of that story is, after we get off the cruise ship in, I think it was West Palm Beach or somewhere down there, we get to where we parked the car in the lot for the cruise ship. 2 flat tires. 2, not 1.
1: To return?
0: Two.
1: That's what you returned to?
0: I couldn't even put a donut on and go somewhere. I had to get my car towed to, I think it was a Pep Boys back then, if they were still exist. And I had to buy 2 new tires before I could then drive 20 hours back home. I mean, it was hideous. What a rough trip that turned out to be.
1: Yeah, it was not great. That's a rough one.
0: It was not great. So be it. All right, we still doing the fan focus?
1: We
0: no?
1: are, yeah.
0: So, fan focus, Yankees beat the Mariners 10-5. Big game for Trent Grisham. Hey, good for you. Spencer Jones as well. The Mets did lose to the Braves 6-3. And coming up throughout the course of the morning, it's going to tip probably around 7:30. I'll start filtering the football sound. We got the Jets with the joint practice, some sound there. And also, John Harbaugh did address the Terry and Arnold situation, them bringing him in and where that kind of went or how they're exploring it. So
1: all right.
0: A lot sound and more coming up.
1: All right, Jerry. 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
10: 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New Jersey, we're in trouble coming off the GW Bridge here. Well, a little bit of trouble. Southbound 95's express lanes are all blocked at 72B for 4 in Fort Lee. We have a jackknife tractor trailer out there closing those lanes. The local lanes are where you're being forced off from. Meanwhile, the inbound GW Bridge is in very good shape. Traveling into the tolls and over to the upper and lower levels, we've got no problems. Lincoln and Holland are in good shape as well. Our next problem spot is over in Queens, the Van Wyck. Heavy both ways into Atlantic Avenue. Overnight construction in either direction. Only one lane is open. And the westbound LIE has an accident at Casino Boulevard. There's hardly any delay there, though. This accident is over on the shoulder. We look good in Brooklyn. We're doing well in the Bronx. 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
11: It's the warm-up show with Al and Jerry.
12: All right, 525, what is up? It's Thursday. Nice when you're off for 3 days, you come back, it's Thursday. That's kind of cool. And then for you, next week, I think you only work a couple days, right? You're out Wednesday, Thursday,
13: I'll be here
12: Friday.
13: Monday, Tuesday.
12: Yeah, that's a pretty good week for you.
13: Oh, hell yeah, Jerry. I should tell you that this portion of the warm-up program is sponsored by Ray Catena, Mercedes-Benz of Edison, Jerry.
12: Nice.
13: Yeah. Hey, you know, the Yankees played the Mariners last night.
12: Yes, they did.
13: What is the deal?
12: What's the deal?
13: With Cal Raleigh? Like, what's his... I don't understand what happens with... So this guy last year hit 60 home runs.
12: Yeah.
13: 60.
12: Mm-hmm.
13: He was in the MVP candidate.
12: Yeah.
13: This year, he has 12 home runs.
12: Mm-hmm.
13: So, and he has said

0: He has been awful. What happens?
1: He has been. And not only that, so he went from, I wanted to pull this up, good home run hitter, 27, 30, 34, bam, 60. This year, 12. I am not accusing him of anything by any stretch. But is it possible that something out of his diet has been removed? I mean, I don't know. We sat there and said Brady Anderson was doing something when he went from like 18 home runs to 50. I don't know. He had a nice build, but this year has been dreadful. And the Mariners have been dreadful.
0: Yeah, very strange. I don't understand. You know, guys go through phases for sure, right? Beginning of the year, they stink. Middle of the year, they stink. Or end of the year, they stink. They rarely stink the full year.
1: Right.
0: It's just weird. The guy wasn't hurt.
1: He's had no stretch.
0: Right.
1: Like, no, I agree. I know. Well, even like, so, if I asked you right now, and I think clearly you'll know the answer
0: to
1: this.
0: Let's hope so.
1: If I asked you right now, who's got more home runs on the Mets? Bo Bichette or Carson Benj?
0: Carson Benj.
1: Yeah. How does that make sense?
0: Well, that's the...
1: Like, the number's not great, by the way. Carson Benj has 13, but that's also in 116 games. And Bo Bichette is 12. We thought Bo Bichette was going to come hit 35 home runs. And I'm not saying he's a 60 home run guy by any stretch, but I expected better than 12 home runs from Bo Bichette. I don't know, weird. It's hard. The game's hard. That's all I would say. You know, Bo Bichette, if I look, so he... Yeah, I mean, I guess he's kind of in line. I don't know. He had 18 home runs last year. He had 24 in 2022, had 30 in 2021. Like, that's what I expected from Bo Bichette. In a lineup with Juan Soto, now we would have thought, and Francisco Lindor. But to be fair, he's had one of them in the lineup at some point every game this season, and he's done nothing, like, power-wise.
0: That's the thing that really throws me with the baseball contracts and the salaries.
1: I agree.
0: When they're just...
1: Bo Bichette's making $40 million a year. Carson Benj is making $600,000.
0: Right.
1: It's stupid.
0: It's very weird.
1: I'm with you.
0: Very strange.
1: Yep.
0: Spencer Jones had himself a nice night last night, Jerry. He had a pair of doubles, three RBIs. And then he calls himself, quote, a chill bird.
1: When did he call himself that?
0: I guess when they were talking about his, you know, after the game when he did so well and what's changed. He's relaxed. He's... A chill bird.
1: Interesting. I feel like I listened to his 3 minutes and I did not get that.
0: Chill bird?
1: No. Unless I was zoned out, which is certainly possible.
0: Yeah.
1: I have not cut it up yet, so I will, if he said it, I will hear it.
0: Oh, definitely look for that, Jerry. Chill bird. And three teenage punks got tackled by security last night.
1: Hope they are banned from every major league stadium in America.
0: They looked like three punk college kids. Frat boys.
1: They probably were.
0: That got all liquored up.
1: Did they have GoPros on them? Like, are we going to see this on Instagram now?
0: I did not see that. They were shirtless in shorts. Three of them. One guy took a lot to get them down.
1: At least they weren't pantless with shirts.
0: Right. That's the better. Right. Better that you be shirtless with your pants on than running around with no pants in your shirt.
1: I got to tell you, I went to the beach the other day in the morning, but we don't care what we look like.
0: No.
1: Huh?
0: New.
1: My God,
0: no,
1: man.
0: We don't. Big butts with thongs on. Big bellies on the men.
1: Oh, my God.
0: It's big butts on women, big and bellies on
1: giant
0: men.
1: Giant stomachs on men.
0: Yeah, gigantic.
1: Giant.
0: And, like, thin everywhere else.
1: There was a guy that walked past us, had to be in his 60s. I said to my wife, if I was his wife, I'd rush him to the hospital. Like, that's not normal. It looked like he had a basketball in his stomach.
0: Right, and it's hard.
1: God.
0: Like, if you were to press on that guy's, his belly's not going in. That's a hard basketball.
1: And he had the smallest little bathing suit on. Like, what are you doing?
0: Yeah.
1: I'm telling you, man. What a disaster the beach is.
0: Did you see the bad news about Siete chips, Jerry?
1: Oh, no. What?
0: I know, I'm sorry.
1: What?
0: I got you off the Tostitos and onto the Siete.
1: That's like the only thing I eat now that I like. What?
0: Well, UC Davis.
1: The college
0: out there in California, UC Davis, they've got a food science department.
1: Yeah.
0: They took popular chips and salad dressings and mayonnaises made with avocado oil.
1: Okay.
0: And tested it. No avocado oil.
1: Ah.
0: Fugazi seed oils.
1: You're kidding.
0: Nope. Siete has yet to respond. Primal Kitchen, another brand that I was enjoying. I don't know what to do now.
1: Everybody lies. Everybody lies. Liars, hypocrites, and a-holes. That's society.
0: Well, I did look into it to see why, because they also tested olive oil chips. And the olive oil chips overwhelmingly tested for olive oil.
1: Okay, that's good.
0: And they're saying the reason is that we have standards set in place for olive oil. There are no standards set in place for avocado oil.
1: So, I just bought and spent like $40 on avocado oil for a better cooking experience, for lack of a better term.
0: Yes.
1: Are you telling me that's not real then?
0: Not sure. Not sure, Jerry.
1: I could have just spent $5 on Wesson.
0: Or just get yourself some olive oil. Extra virgin style.
1: Yeah, that doesn't cook great, though.
0: Extra virgin, cold pressed, single origin olive oil.
1: But can you fry stuff in that? I always was told olive oil doesn't heat properly at high temperature.
0: That.
1: So it does work.
0: Yeah, you can fry chicken cutlets.
1: I'll spend $40 on olive oil then.
0: Take that other stuff back. Tell them you've seen some studies. I know, it really bummed me out.
1: Well, that's not. I didn't open it yet, so I guess I could.
0: Yeah.
1: I could. Okay.
0: I mean, a company like that, you got to respond to that. Like, they've said nothing.
1: Not unless, Mike Vrabel and Diana Rossini lied through their teeth at first, and I guess they don't want to lie, and they're trying to come up with a proper response.
0: Now, they're also saying that perhaps these companies themselves didn't know that the avocado oil they were purchasing from a third party was fugazi.
1: Maybe that's what it is then.
0: Maybe that's what it is. Maybe they were not trying to deceive us, but they, in fact, themselves got deceived.
1: Okay. If that's the case, I can accept that.
0: Yes.
1: But that is very disappointing.
0: Very disappointing, Jerry. I agree.
1: Hmm.
0: Did you see Freddie Freeman fall down the stairs of a dugout chasing a foul ball yesterday?
1: Yes and no. I saw the headline. I saw the still photo. I have not seen the video yet. I will at some point.
0: Yeah, he goes down pretty hard.
1: So they said he's okay.
0: Yeah, he got up and walked out of the dugout. It took him a little while.
1: Yeah.
0: And it's funny. They showed somebody has a close-up video of two guys. They were not baseball players in the dugout that he fell into. Getting out of the way for him to fall.
1: That's not good. That's like you're with your wife at a baseball game and a foul ball's coming at you and you get out of the way and hits her in the face. You can't do that.
0: You can't do that.
1: No, you can't do that.
0: But in fairness, these guys that got out of the way did not seem to be like young, in shape guys.
1: Older men?
0: The one guy was a little bit older. One guy was looked like he was 40 or something. Like that, out of the way.
1: Not a good look for them.
0: No, not a good look at all. And there was a TMZ headline, Jerry, I think you need to be aware of. I'll just read you the headline.
1: Oh, good Lord. What now?
0: Alex Rodriguez's bulge sparks stir on social media.
1: And Al had a hard-o.
0: I did not, Jerry. I did not get a hard-o after seeing that.
1: Did you click on it?
0: I did. He was wearing, like how Boomer did that one time, very tight jeans.
1: Oh, man. And Rami, pull my fader down, please. I have to see this now.
0: Yep. Do A-Rods.
1: Oh, good God.
0: Yes.
1: Let's do funny. TMZ Sports. Let's see. I'll find it eventually.
0: Yeah, the headline, Alex Rodriguez's bulge sparks stir on social
1: there
0: media.
1: There it is. A-Rod, that's not a baseball bat in my pants.
0: Good for him.
1: Good God, man. Yeah. All right. Well, yeah. Good for him and his new girlfriend, and they can have a great old time.
0: Yeah.
1: Now, that's a dude that's like, A-Rod's got to be close to 50,
0: right?
1: If not 50. And remember they did a thing, you can probably find it on YouTube too, where you go inside A-Rod's apartment, he shows you his food in his refrigerator. Like, he eats really well and really clean and still takes care of himself. So
0: it gives you a big wiener?
1: I don't know. No one eats better than you. You tell me. Anything happening down there?
0: Doesn't work. He's 51 years old.
1: 51. Okay.
0: Yeah.
1: And he looks great. I mean, if that's 51, well, I'm 52. This is sadly what 52 looks like. But 51 for him, pretty good.
0: Yeah, pretty good.
1: That is pretty good.
0: So his bulge is... What a great headline to wake up to if you're A-Rod, that your bulge sparked controversy.
1: What's the controversy?
0: Oh, no, not sparks stir. People were like,
1: well, there's, yeah, sure. Anytime we see something like this.
0: Do you think he sends that article to his girlfriend? Look at this.
1: A-Rod's a weird dude, man. He might. I don't know. It's just. Would you be shocked to hear that he did?
0: Now, you're friends with this guy. Do you think he sent it to Kevin Burkhart?
1: I hope not. That's kind of weird,
0: Kevin,
1: isn't it?
0: Did you see this article about me?
1: I think that's a little bit strange.
0: For all the bad press A-Rod has received over the years, all the bad articles about him, this is a pretty good one.
1: Yeah, this isn't terrible.
0: Not terrible.
1: Not terrible.
0: Could be worse.
1: I mean, he's had some bad ones.
0: Yes.
1: The one in Toronto, leaving the strip club, that was a bad stripper. One. Yep. He was still married at
0: still
1: the time.
0: Still married, yeah. Yep.
1: That was a bad one.
0: We were still in Astoria when that happened, so that had
1: true?
0: To be, yeah, 07 or 08.
1: Damn. Yeah, I have no memory of, like, the year or where we were, but I do remember that back page. That was something.
0: Let me see what year that was. It was 2007.
1: Look at you. You nailed it. It was right when you guys started, probably.
0: Yeah.
1: Does it have an actual date on it?
0: Now, this says May 26th and 27th, but
1: just remember it.
0: We weren't there yet.
1: I was. You guys were.
0: Yeah, we weren't there yet.
1: Yeah.
0: But maybe...
1: Interesting.
0: Yeah, who knows?
1: Who knows? All right, we'll take a quick break. We'll come right back. We got a lot more to do, including Boomer and Geo at 6 on the Fan. I'll go.
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12: From the 1010 Winds Traffic Center, I'm Karen Stewart with the InjuryLawyer.com Fan Highway Patrol, presented by the Rothenburg Law Firm in New Jersey, coming off the George. There's no access to the southbound 95 express lanes at 72B for Ford and Fort Lee. There is a jackknife tractor trailer on the southbound express lanes. All lanes are blocked. The local lanes are where you're being forced off to. Of course, there are slow, slow traffic delays into the area. The Lincoln Inn is 10, the Holland Inn is 10, and the George Inn is 10. Queens, the Van Wyck, has delays both ways into Atlantic Avenue. It's overnight construction. Only one lane is open there in either direction. Westbound De La Ia Casino Boulevard, there's an accident on the shoulder. And then at Flushing Avenue, we have a collision, and one lane is blocked. And the eastbound LIE, the outer roadway, has a stall, and the right lane is blocked there. Well, as we check what we see on Long Island's Big Three, we're in great shape. LIE, Northern State, Southern State, no problems. Mass Transit's good.

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0: Al and Jerry together for a couple of days. Well, two.
1: Well, it's been like the summer of CeeLo.
2: Oh, CeeLo's been dominating the summer.
1: Yeah.
2: I had a dream last night. I'm playing the police here. I had a dream last night that me, you, and Eddie sold tickets to an event wherein we were a police cover band.
1: I didn't think you were going there. Okay.
2: And we got to the event.
1: Yeah.
2: And we suddenly figured out, went backstage, we were looking at each other and going, what instrument do you play? And we're like, I don't know how to play the
1: guitar. I'd be the odd man out. Because you could go out there with the keyboard at least and attempt to do something. Eddie could do the do, the da, da, da. And I'd be like, I got nothing, guys.
2: It was settled that I was singing. And then I said, I don't know the lyrics to all these police songs.
1: But neither do the cover band. You put it on the iPad and you read it off the iPad on the floor. You could do it.
2: And the place was packed waiting for us. And we're like, what are we doing? We didn't even have a set list of police songs that we were going to attempt.
1: That sounds frightening.
2: It was very frightening.
1: Mm-hmm.
2: So,
1: how did it end up?
2: Did
1: we kill it?
2: No, and my parents showed up to watch. Like, there was a lot of people. I was like,
1: that's my Albert
2: singing King of Pain.
1: That's what you come up with, King of Pain?
2: King of Pain.
1: That's funny. All right, well.
2: I guess we could have, at the very least, put on karaoke tracks and pretended to be playing.
1: We could do that.
2: And then sing over it.
1: You want to go do something like this down at Count Basie?
2: No.
1: We know a few people. I'm sure they'd love to have us.
2: It seemed frightening.
1: A night with Al, Eddie, and Jerry singing the greatest hits of the Police.
2: Very strange.
1: Yeah.
2: John Harbaugh talked about they brought Terry and Arnold in.
1: Yes, I will have this audio coming up.
2: All right.
1: I think if I can, it should be ready for 6:30.
2: Now, he's the cornerback that was last with the Lions.
1: Yes.
2: Who was being arraigned and
1: of robbery, I believe.
2: Robbery and kidnapping.
1: Yeah, yes.
2: Now, supposedly he was the guy who set the whole thing up. I don't know if he did the actual kidnapping.
1: Right.
2: But it's just weird. Like, why? The Giants have such a nice...
1: Yeah, I'll tell you exactly why.
2: Why?
1: And John Harbaugh will tell you exactly. Because they want to win. We don't care. This is why...
2: But this guy isn't like a special talent.
1: If they think he can help... So like, and I'll play the clip. He basically... And I'm not sitting here agreeing with it. Don't get me wrong. I'm still the same schmuck that had a root for that guy in Dallas. What the hell was his name?
2: Hardy?
1: Yeah.
2: Greg Hardy?
1: Greg Hardy.
2: Yeah.
1: That pained me. I hated the fact that they signed him. But why'd they sign him? Because he could get after the quarterback. I mean, it's so horrendous. But this is what we do. As John Harbaugh said, the margins of winning and losing in the NFL are so small. If they think seeing, what did he say? Sometimes you'll see a video clip of a team. And if you think what you see on that clip can help you, you'll integrate it into your offense or defense. So, yeah, we're going to do our due diligence. We're going to bring him in, try and get to know him. And as he said, there's two sides to every story, and you got to dig deep on the story. Sometimes it's not as black and white as you think. But they also didn't sign him.
2: He said, quote, we're looking for players that can help us all the time. He's a player that can help us. He also said the organization has looked at it in depth.
1: Yep.
2: But you're right, they haven't signed him yet.
1: They have not.
2: Multiple teams
1: and
2: brought him in.
1: Whatever word you want to use, sadly, justly, whatever. If they sign him, there's not going to be one Giant fan that's not going to watch the game because they signed him, or not go to opening night against the Cowboys because they signed him.
2: Hmm.
1: And I'll tell you what would happen. If he makes a play, they'll be cheering for him.
2: Correct.
1: I mean, we're all a bunch of hypocrites, honestly.
2: We're all a bunch of losers.
1: We
2: Jerry.
1: Are. I agree. We really are.
2: The Eagles' social media team's taken a bit of a hit, Jerry.
1: What'd they do?
2: They put out a highlight from training camp. A highlight of Jalen Hurts throwing an interception. Now, the interception was made by Quinion Mitchell.
1: Their own player.
2: Their own player.
1: Okay.
2: And they wrote, quote, right on cue. But it's a Jalen Hurts interception.
1: Yeah, but it's their own player.
2: Yeah. But they made it seem like right on cue, Jalen Hurts throws an interception.
1: No, it's a play on his name. Don't tell me this is a big deal.
2: It's a little bit of a big deal. It had 11 million views yesterday.
1: 11 million?
2: Yes.
1: Wow.
2: 11 million views.
1: I mean,
2: you know WIP and the Spike Show in the afternoon is talking all about this.
1: But hold on, you're probably right. If Minka Fitzpatrick picked off Geno Smith in practice, and
2: we wrote same old Geno,
1: well, that's different though. They didn't do that with Hurts.
2: Yeah,
1: they didn't say it hurts so bad, right? I mean, that would be the equivalent.
2: That's true.
1: If they did Fitzmagic on defense.
2: Mm.
1: Are we going to be killing Geno, or is that a nice video for a guy who had a good day in practice?
2: Yeah, I know. That's the thing that always confused me about, like, in college, like when I was living in Florida, when the Gators would play the Gators, and it'd be a packed, sold out stadium,
1: like the spring game.
2: Yeah, spring game.
1: Yeah,
2: Gators versus Gators, and what's the crowd cheering for? I'm not sure, because if it's a long touchdown pass, they burned your defense. And if it's an interception, they picked off your quarterback.
1: I think they're just rooting for plays.
2: They're just rooting for big plays.
1: And they love college football, as you know.
2: Yes.
1: Down there. More than the NFL.
2: Well, it's like the Philadelphia fans love Eagles football.
1: They do. More than anything else.
2: Eagles freaks down there.
1: More than anything else. That is very, it's the Eagles, and everything else is a distant second. Now, I don't know what LeBron coming in, what that'll do for the Sixers, but it's still going to be Eagles 1.
2: Yeah.
1: It'll always be Eagles 1.
2: They love them some Eagles football.
1: Yeah, they do.
2: I wonder if I could see how many views that thing's up to now.
1: Who's 11 million on the first day?
2: Yeah, I believe so. Philadelphia Eagles. Yeah. I hope they didn't.
1: That did better than the fireplace.
2: Correct. Oh, they're constantly. Oh, right on cue. It now has 14 million views.
1: Wow. Okay. I don't think that's fair to Jalen Hurts if that's how people are taking that. I think that's a pretty cool play on Quentin Mitchell's name. I think it's cool. It's neat.
2: At least they didn't delete it, because they were taking some heat
1: for this.
2: Nor
1: should they delete it. There's nothing wrong with it. Like, if someone does something good in practice, I mean, they're highlighting, like I said, if it was something like, boy, this throw hurts so bad, then I think that's crushing your own guy. This was highlighting their defensive player. I think it's kind of cool, actually.
2: All right. Fair enough, Jerry.
1: I liked it.
2: Jaden Daniels sent a cease and desist letter to LSU.
1: The Commanders quarterback?
2: Yes. He sends a cease and desist letter to LSU saying they can no longer use his name, image, and likeness because they gave his number 5 to another player.
1: Does he own the number 5?
2: He does not.
1: Did they retire it?
2: No.
1: Well, who the hell is he?
2: He just felt that they should not, since he won the Heisman there, that they should not have given his number out.
1: All right, so what's the track record on other great players after they leave college and go pro? Do we not use their numbers?
2: I don't know. I mean, you have to.
1: You've got 100 guys on a college football roster.
2: And right, we need all the numbers.
1: Yeah, and a lot of times in college football, I did it for, 11 years. A lot of times you've got wide receivers and DBs wearing the same number because there's so many guys on a roster.
2: Yeah.
1: Or at least on the team, even if not just on the roster. There's a lot of walk-ons that will never play, but they do get to, at home games, a lot of times we'll get to at least be on the sidelines wearing the jersey.
2: Yeah.
1: It says, I don't know what you do in that case. Come on.
2: It says, Jaden Daniels' number 5 is not retired. The status of the number became a public dispute after LSU allowed sophomore cornerback DJ Pickett to wear the number 5 jersey. Daniels and his family expected the number to be protected. He won the Heisman in 2023. His legal team sent a cease and desist letter regarding his name, image, and likeness.
1: Wow. Okay.
2: That seems a little douchey. And he's a very likable guy on that quarterback show.
1: No, I'm sure he's a very likable guy.
2: Maybe it was his legal team's like, we got to send a letter.
1: How about this? And I could be wrong. Maybe he did win. I don't think he did. Maybe if he won a national championship.
2: How about that?
1: And he was the game MVP.
2: Is Joe Barrow's number?
1: Right. Is every Heisman Trophy winner's number? No. Not used again?
2: No.
1: I would find that hard to believe.
2: Yeah, I don't understand.
1: I do have to check. Rami, can you check? Did LSU, they didn't win with him, did they? They did win with Jaden Daniels a national championship?
2: Not a national championship.
1: I didn't think so. Okay.
2: Because they keep referencing in these stories that he won the Heisman with that jersey.
1: There's a Heisman winner every year. Now, maybe if we look, maybe these numbers are protected. I'm not aware of that, though.
2: Yeah, I'm not either.
1: Right.
2: He's not like, was a very good quarterback. It's not like he was like a legendary college, like super legendary college quarterback, was he?
1: I would think the LSU fans probably loved him to death. I would think so. But that, again, that doesn't mean that someone else can't. This isn't college basketball. So, like, if you were the MVP or the most outstanding player of the NCAA tournament, you averaged 30 points a game, and he led LSU to the national championship. You know what, guys? You got 16 guys on a roster. You can leave my number out of it. Fine. You got 84 others. This is different,
2: yeah.
1: I think.
2: Right.
1: A little different with football.
2: You've said that about the college teams in football, how many players they're dressed players?
1: So a lot of times you will have walk-ons that will be on the sidelines in their jersey, but not in full gear.
2: Okay.
1: Because they're not playing, they're not active. But yeah, I mean, there are literally, you could have 100 kids on a college football team. Yeah.
2: It's so weird to have multiple guys with the same number.
1: Yes, which happens often in college football. And even at high-level college football.
2: Seems very confusing. I'd be very confused if I was a broadcaster.
1: So if I pull up, I'm just going to, hold on a second. I'm just going to pull up because we're getting set for college football.
2: We are.
1: Yeah, so I pull up Rutgers, just as they're nice and local and obviously near and dear to me. If I pull up their roster right now for 2026, let's see here. I would think there are going to be a crazy amount. Yeah, I mean, there are so many kids on this roster, Al. This is insanity.
2: Yeah,
1: I don't know
2: Daniels
1: what you're supposed to do.
2: Can't expect them to not give out his jersey.
1: Yeah. I mean, great player and all. I'm not saying he's not, although he had a bad year last year with injuries, but whatever. To each his own.
2: Well, for Giants and Cowboys fans and Eagles fans, let's hope he has another bad season this year.
1: I agree with that. I'm with you. I totally agree.
2: So we need the Giants to kick some butt, right? We need the Giants to still be in it 6 weeks in.
1: I was going to say, can they please be alive November 1st?
2: That's all we're asking for.
1: I really do think they're going to be. I think they're going to be good.
2: You know, on second thought, get that Terry and Arnold in here, Jerry.
1: You don't want to be sitting here, you know, in October, the first weekend of October, and they're 0-3.
2: Yeah, I don't care about that whole kidnapping charge. That guy could cover some quality receivers. Let's get him in here. I'm with John Harbaugh on this one.
1: Makes a ton of sense.
2: Makes a ton of sense. Get him here.
1: All right, we'll take our final break. When we come back, we will wrap it up with the final big story that you held till the end, and then Boomer and Geo in 5 minutes right here on the Fan.
3: This is an Odyssey Sports Minute.
4: Russell Westbrook is retiring from the NBA. 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Hell of a career. Next stop, Springfield, Massachusetts. I'm Dead Day.
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2: It's the dynamic duo of Al and Jerry, the superheroes of WFAN.
3: 2 minutes to go. The guy standing by, 134, by the way. That's the amount of players on the Rutgers football roster.
4: So, yeah, I guess
3: 134.
4: Unless they're giving out, like, people number 121, they have to repeat numbers.
3: I don't think they do that yet.
4: Do you think at some point we'll get to the point where our professional sports teams or college teams will have a three-digit number?
3: I don't. No, I think you'll, like, at some point, now this will be sacrilegious, I think at some point, like, number three will be worn by a Yankee again.
4: Like, at some point, they're going to be able to listen.
3: Yeah. I mean, Babe Ruth was 300 years ago. I mean, did he really exist at this point?
4: Yeah, we don't know.
3: As we get further and further away.
4: Yeah, we're not even sure if these videos are AI or
3: what.
4: He
3: didn't really build a stadium.
4: Right, at one point, they got to go to the, like, Babe Ruth's great-great-great grandkid and go, like, we're giving your great-great-great-great-great-grandfather, right? How dare they give Babe's number out?
3: Yeah.
4: SNY announced a documentary on Howie Rose.
3: Yeah.
4: That seems like something you would enjoy, Jerry.
3: Put it in the books.
4: Put it in the books. That's why I feel like these sports networks should do more of that stuff, more of their own, like, documentaries.
3: On their own people.
4: Yeah. Yeah. On their own people.
3: I mean, we could do stuff on guys around here.
4: Mm-hmm.
3: Right, if you were like Izzo and Cap,
4: yeah,
3: like,
4: he should do a full documentary on
5: Al Hughes
4: on me. Exactly.
3: You and who would love that? Yeah, you're kidding, really?
4: I would watch that show about me, Jerry.
3: Remember you were asking A-Rod about A-Rod sending things to people? You would send that to everybody.
4: Oh, look, FAN did a documentary on me.
3: Here's more me.
4: It's 1 hour long. More me, Jerry. And the Dronus brothers are going to perform.
3: The Dronus brothers?
4: Sorry, Jerry.
3: Who are the Dronus brothers?
4: Those, they were flying over the Jersey Shore last summer. The Dronus brothers. The Jonas brothers, yeah. Jerry, will be performing at the Niners-Rams game in Australia.
3: Don't care. Great.
4: Do you think you know a Jonas Brothers song?
3: Maybe. It's possible.
4: But off the top of your head, you wouldn't be
3: I couldn't. I could not name one off the top of my head.
6: But might we know?
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8: Fuller Tough Studio, Boomer Esiason, Greg Giannotti, it's Boomer and Geo on the Fan, simulcast across the country on CBS Sports Network, and wherever you are on the free Odyssey app. Good Thursday morning, Yankees offense shining on a particular night last night. Your boy Trent Grisham, who you brought up and said, hey, look, he came through again last night, so hopefully that keeps up for the Yankees and their offense as they wait to get healthy. Man, there are a couple of stories that are right up your alley today, man. I am just waiting. I just feel like, you know, you see a guy warming up in the bullpen. He knows that he throws 100 miles an hour. You see him popping that glove. That's the way I was feeling today when I saw a couple stories. One, there was a big sale of a pro sports team.
9: Yes, after 10 months of being sold previously.
8: Wow.
9: There's something funiculi going on there.
8: Right,
9: man.
8: So that's putting the ball on a tee for Boomer.
9: Yep.
8: How about another high-profile fat athlete? Oh, we got one of those coming your way. That's on a tee for Boomer. And how about Liv Golf going down the tubes? Another big
5: domino falls there, so watch out. He's bringing the heat today. Booms, good morning. How are you?
9: I'm doing great, G. I wasn't thinking about any of those things really
5: early
9: part of the show.
5: Were.
9: What I was thinking about, and just so you know, and I think everybody out there knows, I'm not a Yankee fan.
5: Yeah.
9: But, I mean, they are fun to watch compared to what the Mets are doing. Well, and I have to say that, you know, who needs Judge? Who needs Stanton? Who needs Bellinger? I mean, you got Jones. You got Grisham. I mean, you got all these young players, Lombard. I mean, this is what culture is for a team. I mean, I don't know how many times I got to say it, but they expect to win. They put that uniform on. They go out and they do their thing. Maybe there's a couple guys that, soil the uniform every now and again. But I will say that it's just amazing what they're doing. And you can't complain about how they're winning, what they're doing, who's participating, who's managing them, who is general managing them, what their pitching staff looks like, what their bullpen looks like. And they're doing this without three of their most important offensive players. And, you know, I wish my team could do this. I wish a team that I rooted for, who are missing three of their best players, can still remain relevant and still win. Now, I know that they are, six games behind the Tampa Bay Rays, who continue to win. I think they're in the midst of sweeping the Athletics. But you know what? It's just, especially when you watch every night, Yankee Stadium is full. It is full every night. I mean, and I can understand why they want to, you want to say they want to sell a piece of it. It's more complicated than that. The amount of money that they're bringing in and what they're getting from private equity and how they're restructuring debt and things of that nature. It's a completely different set of circumstances. But on the baseball field, I mean, and for guys like Trent Grisham, who for whatever reason, and I understand that the lack of production is significant, but when you're missing all of these guys in a lineup, that puts undue pressure on a guy like him, and he comes through last night. It's great to see.
6: Yeah, and if you want to juxtapose what's going on with the Yankees or what's going on with the Mets, one thing that I really like from a Mets perspective of what's going on with the Yankees is they're not making any excuses, and they continue to do... Listen, their offense has been rough at times, but they're finding ways to win. They're not completely out of it. They've lost key players more than just about anybody in baseball, and they're still right there. So if I hear one excuse about, well, we had all these injuries this year from David Stern, Steve Cohen, or anybody else in that organization, go screw. Look over there, and I don't know if they're going to win a World Series or not, but look over there and see how they battled through, found ways to do it, off-season moves that they did or did not make, put this team in a position to still compete at a high level opposed to being one of the worst teams in the game for an entire season when they were for a half a season last year.
9: You know, it's really amazing when you think about it. We are in the dog days of August baseball season. And it's just every day, more games, another game. I mean, just never stops and it never ends. And, you know, there's criticism that gets thrown around. You know, we're acting like these are the Kansas City Royals or we're the San Francisco Giants or the New York Mets, who are horrendous. Meanwhile, they just keep plugging along, and they do it with a lot of young players, their own players. They made a couple moves at the trade deadline. Everybody was unhappy that they didn't get a catcher. Austin Wells has actually had some impact here since the trade deadline as well. Ryan McMahon has a big hit last night. He's a light hitting third baseman. I don't know. It's just what it is. It's just, you got to appreciate what they're dealing with and the fact that they're still winning.
6: Yeah. I mean, we talk about these teams in town that can never get the stink off of them. And I know that the Yankees are not winning championships every single year, and it's been a long time. It's 2009 for the Yankee fan, and they get frustrated. But if we're talking about how, you know, teams and culture and you change things and things stay the same, and the Jets are one of those teams and the Mets are one of those teams and the Knicks for many years were one of those teams until they weren't. Well, the Yankees are the opposite of that. There's been so many different guys that have been in the uniform. There's been consistency with the general manager and the manager of recent history. But yeah, they're always putting on that uniform, and there's a pride associated with it, as opposed to what you see with a Jets organization, a Mets organization, of how are they going to screw this up? How are they going to be the butt of the joke this time around? And the Yankees are just, they're a 180 away from that.
9: You know, and I think that they knew that they only had Juan Soto for a year. And, you know, they threw out $700 million. They knew that the Mets were going to go over that. And, you know, it just tried to make their fans realize that, hey, we offered this guy a lot of money. We knew that he was not going to take it. And then we used the excuse that we don't give sweets to our players. We don't add extra, you know, goodies within their contracts. And that's fine. It's a good argument, I guess, to make. And it's the right argument to make. But they immediately pivot and they go get Max Fried. And they save, you know, about $400 million in that situation. So, I don't know. It's just, I wake up this morning and I feel like it's a reoccurring theme. And I know that the Yankee fan is a hard ass and wants to win championships. That's the expectations because they wear the pinstripes, you know. But they won a lot of games when there are like eight teams in the league. You know what I'm saying?
6: Yeah.
9: Championships and things of that nature. It's a lot harder these days. And, you know, it's just really interesting when you listen to this radio station and you listen to Cuckmack and he's talking about Yankees, and he's a very positive Yankee fan for the most part. But even he gets dragged into these arguments about getting rid of this guy, getting rid of that guy. You're in the middle of a season. You can't get rid of anybody. You're trying to hold on to everybody right now as best you can. And the last thing you need is another injury.
6: Oh, obviously, yeah. I mean, you need to get some guys back. Yeah.
9: I don't know. They spend the second or third most money in the league, and they should be good. But when $100 million of that salary is sidelined, and you're still winning, and you're doing it with guys like Spencer Jones last night with a couple doubles, and Trent Grisham, and Lombard now at shortstop. What's he been here? 10 games.
6: Yeah, I mean, but the disconnect will come. Like, let's say the Yankees. So last year, it was the Blue Jays who had the run in the AL East, and they should have won a World Series. The Dodgers get it. Of course, we know, and that was actually a really great World Series. But this year, if the Yankees prevail through all of this, get to the postseason and run into the Red Sox and lose, or run into the Rays and lose, the Yankee fan is going to lose their mind. And it's hard to argue with that. But this is where the disconnect comes from with the fans and the organization. Is the organization is going to say, all we do is deliver a winning product to you. It's all we do. We had all these hurdles, and we still were able to get there. We ran into a team that was healthier and better, and we're going to try to get there next year and beyond and dedicate to winning. And then the Yankee fans going to be like, I'm so tired of this that I feel like you are good to a point, but then get beaten by a better team within your division sometimes, and maybe again this year, or the Houston Astros, and I'm sick of it.
9: I don't want to say that the Yankee fan is spoiled. That's not right. I would just say they have
6: expectations. Sure they are.
9: No, I'm saying they have expectations, and I think that sometimes those expectations are unrealistic. I mean, I would love to see a season in which, you know, both Aaron Judge and Giancarlo Stanton could play 140 games. Yeah, I'd love to see that and see what that looks like.
6: Yeah.
9: But when you're missing, I mean, and I'm making the excuse. They're not making an excuse. You
6: right.
9: know? I mean, every now and then you may hear Brian Cashman saying, you know, we're missing a lot of our guys. And at the beginning of the season, they were missing a bunch of their pitchers. So now the pitchers are here, and eventually, hopefully, these guys are going to come back. And this is where I will side with the Yankee fan. This is where I will 100% side with the Yankee fan. Your $360 million captain, your $300 million DH, and I guess whatever Bellinger's making, probably about $30 million or something like that. I mean, those guys now, when they come back, they're going to be the ones that are going to be expected to carry this team to a World Series championship.
6: Yeah.
9: And each one of those guys should probably put a big pool of money in and buy everybody a Ford F-150 Raptor
6: R. Oh, I love that.
9: Because they're carrying this group of guys is carrying the team.
6: Mm.
9: And they're going to go to the playoffs because of what this team is doing now and how they're winning.
6: Yeah, and it comes back to this discussion we have every now and again. Is like, as a fan, what are you trying to get out of your season and your experience? And there's some people who look at it completely differently who are diehard fans. There are some that say, I can't live with a season where they come up short. I'm used to seeing championships. I saw a dynasty in my lifetime. Some of them have seen two dynasties in their lifetime. And if they come up short and lose to the Boston Red Sox in a playoff series, it's going to drive them absolutely nuts, and that's all they remember about the series. And then there's others like Cuck Mac who love the 1-6

0: That's right. So you're saying to yourself, you know, is this team really going to go over, you know, win a championship? Because that's what this season is all about. And you know what? They go 16-3 in the playoffs, and it's an amazing run, one of the greatest runs in the history of the NBA playoff championship run. And I kind of feel like the Yankees are where the Knicks were during their season. Like, they're kind of treading water. They're winning. They're going to – I don't know if they'll be a wild card team or they'll catch Tampa. Who knows? But they're missing Stanton, Judge, and Bellinger.
1: Yeah, and that's why I don't see the comparison, is because the Knicks were not without their three best offensive players for large swaths of the season.
0: I'm just saying, like, the season doesn't really mean much.
2: Well, it really depends who you are, right?
0: But it really comes down to the playoffs, and that's why these three players that are – you know, have missed what Stanton played 24 games, Judge played 59 games, Cody had played over 102. So, I mean, to me, Judge and Stanton will be the ones that are going to be under the spotlight in the biggest of moments. And unfortunately for Aaron Judge, you know, he's had a moment here or two in the playoffs. But if he comes back and goes on a tear and leads this team to the World Series and leads them to a World Series championship, nobody will be thinking about the games that he has missed, the 61 games up to this point.
1: Of course not. But if he comes back and he struggles and he's not 100% healthy and he rushes back and strikes out a million times in the postseason, then he's going to get roasted like a pig like he does every single October. So, I mean, but that's what it is. When you are the superstar of the New York Yankees, this is the life that you have been fortunate enough to have, and there's a lot of positive trappings and a lot of negativity when things don't go right. But let's just hope to see him at this point, because even though I still think we will, there's a lot of people who have a lot of good evidence that say he may not, from what they're getting from the organization and the way that Brian Cashman is treading lightly and the way that this injury is, and previous people who have had it and how tough it is and how hard it is to figure out and not know when someone's ready. So I would just love to see him back first before I think about what he can do in the postseason.
0: But do you agree with me about, like, what the Yankees are, what it means to put on that uniform,
1: yeah,
0: and how the players react?
1: Sure.
0: To
1: 100%.
0: I think some of the criticism, for sure, but the pressure of playing in Yankee Stadium.
1: Yeah, I mean, and that's something that is a real thing for players in New York. Some people can do it. Some people cannot. We have seen guys succeed everywhere else but in a Yankee or Met uniform, and there is something to that. But, yeah, and that's when Brian Cashman, I think, sometimes holds on to guys or gives them extra opportunities sometimes because he's seen some positive signs in a Yankee uniform and says, man, if this guy could ever figure it out and play in New York and we've got him on this arbitration rookie salary, he'll be able to figure it out. Like, I don't know if Anthony Volpe will come back up and be anything with this team again, but I guarantee you Brian Cashman wants him to. He's always gives guys multiple opportunities to be able to finally figure it out in that uniform. But yeah, this is a discussion that will continue to come up as long as the Yankees keep doing this and the Mets keep doing what they're doing, the Jets keep doing what they're doing. I mean, sometimes a special person has to come in, a different owner has to come in, a special GM, hiring the right people, all of those things. You know how it goes.
0: Yeah, well, Leon Rose and obviously Jalen Brunson are two of those special people.
1: Yeah.
0: That basically turn around a franchise, and then they go out and they get guys that, you know, OG Anunoby and Mikal Bridges. You just think of those guys, and then how Karl Anthony Towns changed a little bit there towards the middle of the playoffs and started playing differently, played defense, still got into some foul trouble. But, you know, the point being is that you find the right players, the right mix. I do think that the Yankees have the right players. They have the right mix, especially when the other guys come back. The only controversy that comes out of the Yankees is basically what Jazz Chisholm does every now and again. That's really the only thing. You know, whether he gets picked off at first base and he's sleeping over there, or he's got the lollipop in the mouth and he's wearing Giancarlo Stanton's uniform. I mean, all those ridiculous things that don't seem to fit the Yankee way, you know, but, you know, he is an energizer bunny, which is something that we've all been screaming about the Yankees need.
1: Yeah, those things don't bother me too much. Anything that's got a little bit of a different entertainment value.
0: He's got some flair is what
1: he's
0: got.
1: Yeah, he does. But the only thing that bothers me about him is when he talked about being a 50-50 guy or whatever, and then he's like, we're going to win the championship.
0: Flair part of it.
1: Just
0: pipe down and just go play baseball and don't touch the money. I mean, honestly,
1: simple
0: and when you think about the other guys on the team, like the personalities, So it seems like Spencer Jones

0: Ben Rice and Lombard now all fit like the Yankee way. You know, quiet, go about their business, look like they're, you know, really good pros, especially Ben Rice has proven himself. The other guys still have to prove themselves, but, you know, last night hitting off a left-handers, watching these young kids do this, I mean, that's got to be really exciting for, like, the front office of the Yankees. It's got to be.
1: Oh, of course. I mean, and Brian Cashman doesn't love anything more than
0: a cheap young player.
1: There you go.
0: There you go, baby.
1: Who's producing.
0: Right.
1: Who's producing.
0: Outproducing their contracts.
1: Yes, indeed. All right, Boomer and Geo, just getting started on this Thursday morning. Jerry Recco is back. We'll get an update from him in just a few minutes. I want to tell you right now, though, about Shinesty Ball Hammock Pouch underwear. It is the only underwear that I will wear. I'm out there telling all of my buddies, even if it's in the middle of a conversation about something else. They could be talking to me about the Yankees like Boomer just was. And I'd stop him in the middle and go, what type of underwear you wear? You got cotton underwear on? Nah, not so good. And then I'll judge them for their cotton underwear. 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
4: 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Well, if you're traveling in New Jersey, southbound 95 Express Lines at 72B for Route 4 in Fort Lee, we have a jackknifed tractor trailer getting cleared. All lanes are about to reopen there in about a minute or two, so we're going to be back in business on southbound 95. The local lanes are available to you as an alternate, but right now, and there's the opening right now, southbound on 95 in the express line. So they are open for business. So go us as we check what you need to know about the bridges and tunnels. We're 15 at the Holland, but we're 10 at the Lincoln and 10 at the George. Traveling on the west side, southbound Henry Hudson Parkway. We have a crash at 161st Street off the GW Bridge. 2 left lanes are blocked. Take Riverside Drive instead. And in Queens, the Van Wyck, both ways into Atlantic Avenue. Overnight construction still out there. Only one lane open in either direction. 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
7: 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It's incredibly soft, stretches with you.

0: those vacation days into sick days if I do get sick.
1: Oh, 100%.
0: Yeah, I'll try to do that.
1: I mean, but, you know, I'm not trying to get you sick.
0: But what is with these non-covering mouth sneezes that are going on?
2: See, I mean, just snots
1: Jerry,
2: in the air.
1: Jerry, you weren't here, but, you know, I was very ill when you guys were working together.
2: Yes, Al filled me in.
1: Yeah, yeah, and Gio never reached out to see how I was doing.
2: Okay. We had this conversation on the air. Like, should we or shouldn't we? I think we both decided.
1: Oh, I didn't know you did. I had no idea.
2: Yeah. Yeah. We decided the next time he calls when we're sick will be the first time. So, yes. He's good. He's Boomer. Right. And plus, we also, I think G's point was, Boomer is like the type of man who doesn't need a phone call. I'll get through it. I'm fine.
0: There was no winning in that situation.
2: Right.
0: If I reached out, it would have been like, I'm fine. See, you think I'm some sort of wuss?
1: He was on a text thread with me.
2: Mm. Yes, I heard about it.
1: And I was delayed in responding to the
2: text. I got to be honest. Thread. I thought it was just you don't want to play with the guy.
1: I was. It was 4 days, and I finally got back to people who were sending me text messages.
2: Like, you came in and said you had a rhinoceros virus.
1: Oh, it's called the human rhinovirus.
2: Whatever.
1: That's what it's called, Jerry.
2: I'm not saying it's not. Like, you had a rhinoceros virus.
1: You're laughing at it?
2: I am, yeah. As a matter of fact, I am. Because
1: this.
2: If it was any one of us, you would have been like, play rhino sounds, play rhino sounds, play rhino sounds.
1: You're not going to Chicago.
2: Okay.
1: Oh, by the way, you are invited to Chicago, by the way.
2: Thank you.
1: Now, is that date open for you?
2: Yeah, because we had
1: Thursday night.
2: It's in my calendar. As soon as we got the date,
1: okay,
2: I put it in the calendar just in case I was invited.
1: Yes.
2: So I will be there.
1: Yeah, yeah. I mean, I'm just saying, I didn't know maybe you could have had a Thursday night football responsibility that night.
2: I do not. And if I did, you come first.
0: Ooh, oh, look at that.
2: This is a big deal. So, no, you would come first.
1: All right. That's great.
0: You're not planning to have a rhinoceros virus that day? Catch that rhinoceros virus a couple days before? Ah, sorry. You didn't send me a text either. I'm sitting over here suffering with my rhinovirus.
2: Are you still, you're not contagious anymore. Like, you're through it at this point.
1: No. I'm through 90% of it.
2: Okay.
1: You know what it is?
0: I mean, how long has this been going on?
1: It's been going on almost 2 weeks. It's basically, you know, the grandkids are like little biological weapons.
0: Yeah,
1: you know what I mean? And they tend to forget that
0: I have children of this age that I live with every single day. So this excuse doesn't fly.
1: No, time out. You're a dad. You're younger. I'm 20 years older. So, they're, you know, it's what we grandparents deal with.
2: Cry me a river, puss boy.
1: I mean, that's what it is. I mean, I can't tell. I mean, and other grandparents out there can totally attest to what I'm saying.
0: Al, I don't think this is very good from a health standpoint that it's been a couple of weeks and he's still not healthy. There has to be something that he's ingesting or doing that's probably improper for his system.
3: Or not getting enough rest, perhaps.
1: This morning, I got 7.5 hours last night. My readiness is 92.
2: That's pretty good.
1: That's great.
2: That's pretty good.
0: Well, your sneeze count is also 92.
1: All right, you just better buckle up this morning.
2: If you keep sneezing, all jokes aside, today and tomorrow, I think you tell them next week, I'm taking those 3 sick days.
1: Again?
2: Yeah, again.
1: Because you don't want to work with me?
2: No.
0: Oh, I took the words right out of my mouth.
2: No,
0: I said Boomer didn't want to play golf with somebody.
2: He asked me what I thought I would do if I was the boss.
1: Okay.
2: I think you've earned it.
1: Well, all right. It's not about that. It's just about, you know, I want to work with you. I love working with you.
2: But then the 3 days the following week, I think you should get the days back.
1: Oh, I will. I will.
2: Okay.
0: Yeah, Eddie Scuzzeri's famous line was, oh, looks like Boomer found another vacation day in the couch cushion.
2: Ooh, look. Look at this. Another vacation day.
0: All right, Jerry, what's happening in sports?
2: The Yankees are happening. They actually put up double-digit runs last night and beat the Mariners.
4: Here's Pitt swung on to the gap. Right center field. That's going to get down. Lombard can run. He's at second. It's all the way to the fence. Lombard to third. He's going to score. Grisham with an RBI double. And the Yankees take a 6-5 lead here in the seventh
2: and
4: inning.
2: And that is fired up Dave Sims with the call right here on the fan. Trent Grisham had himself a night. Homered twice, had that go-ahead RBI double, and the Yankees doubled up Seattle 10-5. Spencer Jones doubled twice, drove in 3. George Lombard Jr., a couple of hits and a couple of runs scored. And Ben Rice, a couple of hits, an RBI single, a walk, and 3 runs scored. Here was Rice. This team, no quit last night.
5: We all kind of never felt like we were out of it tonight. You know, even though we were down early, everyone was, you know, everyone remained confident, and we felt good.
2: And confidence high for Spencer Jones, who says, yeah, we did. We battled all night.
5: For me today, it was just, it was a collection of, like, one-inning wins, right, where we give up a couple, we don't score, it's fine, but there's, you know, eight more opportunities for us to go do it, and we did a really good job of that today.
2: And here was the clip that people have enjoyed where he was asked what has changed for him since coming back from the minors.
6: I think I needed to settle in a little bit. I needed to slow things down. I think first time around, you try so hard to do a lot of things, and for me, I'm a chill bird.
2: He's a chill bird.
1: Chill bird. All right, I like it.
2: Yeah, so good for him. He had himself a nice night. And you look up, and the Yankees have won 4 out of 5, whereas the Red Sox have struggled of late. The Yankees now 68-52. Paul Blackburn did get the win in relief. Seattle's dropped 6 in a row. Series finale today with Max Fried taking on Logan Gilbert on the Fan. First pitch at 1:35. As for the Mets in Atlanta, there's not really much to say. I'll just give you the one highlight. So the Mets were down 3-0. They hit a couple of home runs, made it 3-2, and then Atlanta created some more separation very quickly.
7: Nunez works from the third base side, kicks home. Swung on, hit in the air, deep. Bench going back at the track, at the wall, and it's gone into the first row of the chop house.
2: Yeah, it was a pinch hit home run for Mike Yastrzemski, and then you got a back-to-back home run as Austin Riley did it right after him. So it went from 3-2 to 5-2 very quickly. 6-3 was the final score. Drake Baldwin, 3 hits, RBI single. Braves now 73-48 in the loss. Home runs for Bichette, Luis Robert Jr., and Luis Torrens, but all solo shots. Mets home for Washington coming up this weekend. Late last night in Los Angeles, you had the Dodgers taking on the Royals. The Dodgers did win the game 4-2. Shohei Ohtani hit the go-ahead 2-run homer in this game, but along the way, a very scary moment if you are a Dodger fan.
8: And Freeman goes into the Royals dugout. Freddie Freeman did not judge it well, and he went flying down the stairs.
9: Oh, man, he's up.
2: And that was Sportsnet with the call.
1: Ow.
2: He did get up. He did fall pretty hard. Here was Freeman afterwards. I'm okay, kind of.
5: I didn't hit my head, so that was the key part there. I am sore. Kneecaps are sore, shoulder sore, hands sore, wrist sore. I fell. So, right.
2: But he said he's going to do his best to actually try and play tonight in the next game. But we shall see. My guess is they probably give him a day off. It was interesting. So, Al, you were talking about how the two guys kind of just got out of the way. I always forget the Dodgers dugout's third base. So I thought it was the Dodger staffers that got out of the way, but it was the Royals. So be it. We shall see.
0: And they started jabbing him with pencils when he was down there, too.
2: They might have. Who knows? Yeah. At Giants camp, we heard from John Harbaugh talking about Terrion Arnold, who the Giants took a look at as they brought him in. He was asked why they did that with what's going on with Arnold off the field.
10: Because we want to be aggressive in every way, whatever we can do. Find everything out we can about any situation player that can help us be better, probably. I would say that's it.
2: And then he would go on and explain that winning is very difficult to do in this league, and if you can find someone that's going to help you, damn it, you bring them in.
10: The margins are tight in the National Football League. You try to win a game. You come up with a good play. You can find a play on the internet that somebody puts out there that one of your opponents is running in practice. Man, you look for those too. So we're looking for players that can help us all the time. And he's a player that can help us.
2: And you hear him kind of speed up there at the end. It's because he jumped the reporter to make sure he asked his own follow-up question.
10: Now, I know your next question, follow-up question, is going to be, you know, his circumstances. And that's something that also the organization has studied very deeply. You know, I've got an overview of it. The organization has looked at it in depth.
2: And so, lastly, he says two sides to every story.
10: It's more than just what you read in the papers, though. I mean, you got to find out exactly where everything stands. And I think I do know that our people do a great job of that.
1: Remember yesterday I was telling you that, you know, you have security people for every NFL team. They have contacts all over the country, whether it be through police departments, through justice departments, whatever it may be. And they all do their due diligence. So this kid has now had two different meetings, one with the Seahawks, one with the Giants. So there's got to be something else going on behind the scenes with this story that exonerates him. Or these teams would not be talking to him.
3: Yeah, I don't care about that whole kidnapping chart. I have to get my Terrion Arnold kidnapper jersey to wear week one against who are they playing week one? Cowboys?
0: Today they're bringing in Nick Reiner, apparently, who can kick the ball. He's, he was a good kicker in high school.
2: Oh, man. Giants play your Vikings this weekend. So here's J.J. McCarthy addressing the fact that Kyler Murray is going to be the starting quarterback.
11: Decision was made that was out of my control. And obviously, every competitor wants to play. But moving forward, it's just about continuing to work hard and just staying ready for when my number's called.
2: So mean this face
0: is,
2: nine?
0: But this is, I'm sorry, I don't know if you're going to play the rest of this, but this just shows you that he just doesn't have it anywhere. When you say that this is out of your control, and then he goes on to say, like the heat today is out of my control.
2: I only got the first two. I have a bunch from him.
0: Stupid can you be to make that comparison? Like, this was a job you were competing for. They gave you every opportunity to be the starter. You couldn't stay healthy, and when you were healthy, you stunk. But you're going to compare that to the sun? Like, get him out of here now, immediately. Immediately. Like, do what Gordon Davis said about Duval.
2: Launch him
0: into the sun. That would be great.
2: Oh, that is funny.
1: Yeah, well, you want a harmonious locker room, that's for sure. And it doesn't sound like it, especially his comments. He's trying to say the right thing. I just don't think he knows how to say the right thing.
2: Meantime, at Jets camp, let's get to them. They will open up their preseason, I think it's Friday night, as a matter of fact. Here's Garrett Wilson on NFL Network working with Geno Smith.
12: He's super cerebral, just digesting looks from the defense, knowing what they're in before we can see it as receivers and kind of giving us those cues to know what we're about to get.
2: Everything great in training camp.
0: Oh, yeah.
2: Everybody's awesome.
0: Well, yesterday, CeeLo was playing this stuff or reading quotes about David Bailey and Arvell Reese, how these two guys are essentially going to be like LT and Myles Garrett.
2: I hope they are.
1: 17 games is a long season for rookies, yes, man. That's all I'm going to say. Just, you know, you hope they have an impact. You hope they understand, you know, their role in the team and they know their assignments. Although, you know, you put your hand in the dirt and go get the quarterback, that's not really that difficult of an assignment.
2: All true. And then lastly, from Geno. So he was, I guess Frank Reich the other day said that Geno physically is still actually in the prime of his career. Geno was asked if he agrees with that.
13: Yes, I do. Yeah, I feel great. I feel like our strength staff, our training staff, they've done a great job at preparing all of us, not just myself. And, you know, hopefully I can keep it that way.
2: I will tell you, watching the video, he looks good. Like, Geno looks like, damn, man. So we shall see. It all will start this weekend with the pre-Senna, the Hall of Fame game, but everybody else starts playing this weekend. And the Lakers were sold to Josh Kushner and Bob Iger for a cool $12.5 billion.
0: Yeah, interesting. We'll talk about that a little bit later. There's one thing, back to the Jets for 1 second. I'm starting to detect, this is back-to-back days, different overnight callers have said Frank Rice over Frank Reich.
2: Come on.
0: And I'm starting to feel like we've got a Sam Darnold situation on our hands here. And I'll tell you right now, if anybody, I don't care what you said before, I don't care who you are, if you come on the air and we take a call and you say Frank Rice, it's over.
2: Banned.
0: You're done, bang,
2: I
0: gone,
2: agree.
0: Blocked, red for the rest of time.
2: I'm with you.
0: As much as we say Frank Reich here on this show,
2: mm-hmm,
0: to think his name is Frank Rice, you're dumber than J.J. McCarthy. All right, Jerry.
1: I have to call him today and say, hey, Frankie Rice. What's happening?
0: Frankie Rice.
1: What's going on, man?
0: What's up, Frankie Rice?
1: What's up, dude?
0: See you next hour, Jerry. Thank you. 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
17: 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Be careful up in Westchester and Connecticut. Rain in some spots. We've got slick conditions. Metro North is running on or close to schedule. It's highly advisable that you take that instead of driving this morning. Queens, eastbound LIE, the outer roadway. There's a stall out there. The right lane is blocked, so continue to use the main roadway. And the Van Wyck southbound is tied up into Hillside Avenue. We got a breakdown in the right-hand lane there. Brooklyn, eastbound BQE, delays into the Kosciuszko Bridge. We got a crash in the center. The real delays are westbound into the Kosciuszko, which start at Roosevelt Avenue. Here's what you need to know about the bridges and tunnels. 25 minutes in at the Holland, 15 in at the George, and 10 in at the Lincoln. New Jersey 80, westbound at 37 in Denville, we got a collision. That one sits in the left-hand lane. Continue to take Route 46 instead. And we're looking good on Long Island as we check what we see on Long Island's Big Three. The LIE, Northern State, and Southern State are all in very nice condition. 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
0: 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So, I'm a Shane Gillis fan. I know you are as well. I saw him at the Garden. He was awesome. Every one of his monologues that he does on these award shows or SNL, I'm always locked in on. So, I think he's great, and I've been listening to his podcast more and more, and a clip popped up. I haven't listened to this full podcast yet, but a clip popped up yesterday where he had Danny McBride on as a guest, the comedic actor. He was Kenny Powers in Eastbound and Down, if you don't know him, and Steve Gerben on. Now, Steve Gerben is also a stand-up comedian, producer, writer, and actor. He is Shane Gillis' co-host in the show Tires.
1: Can I ask you one question?
0: Yes.
1: About the three of them together now?
0: Okay.
1: Because I saw the piece you're going to talk about.
0: Yeah.
1: Okay. And it is, I guess you can make it controversial, and I'll let you explain it. But now all three guys are sitting around with microphones, and they're all comedians by nature.
0: Yeah.
1: Okay?
0: Yeah.
1: All right. So now I found the whole thing hilarious.
0: Yeah.
1: But, and I don't think there's a serious bone in any of their bodies, but you kind of think there is?
0: No, there definitely is. With the way that these two guys reacted, there is no way that this was a bit that they had talked about, or they were trying to pretend that Steve was making a joke. The way that these guys reacted, I think that this was really his take. But, you know, some people may think it's racist, some people will not. But the fact that it left Shane Gillis and Danny McBride speechless for a second is what's interesting to me. So Steve Gerben is a good golfer. I think he just actually won his club championship or something. So he plays a lot of golf. So they're talking about Tiger Woods. And Steve Gerben says, in my opinion, seriously, he goes, you know, people say that Tiger Woods is a black golfer. But if you look at the tours, there are so many Asians on the LPGA and the PGA tour. I think, you know, it's really the Asian part of him that made him good. So Danny McBride goes, well, it's nice being here with you guys today. and then Shane Gillis looks at him and goes, that was like a serious, like non-joking racist take. And then he's like, what do you mean? What's racist about it? And he goes, look at the tours. Look at the tours. And he goes, so you're telling me that the Asian part of him is the thing that made him successful? He's like, no. He's like, we'll cut it out, I guess, if we have to cut it out. Like the fact that two of these guys are on each side of him, and now he has this take that he's probably never said in front of a microphone. He's got these two comedians looking at him like, what are you, nuts?
1: Like, you know, it does remind me of when Dave Chappelle had his show, and they're doing those sketch comedies, and he's with Bill Burr. And they're behind a desk, and they're doing the racial draft.
0: Yeah,
1: and obviously the first one is Tiger Woods, and in the racial draft, the black guy takes Tiger Woods.
0: Yeah,
1: and then they show the Asian group like,
0: wait a second, yeah,
1: hey, right. What are you talking about?
0: Yeah,
1: I mean, this. I wonder if, yeah, you know, that had any impact on what this discussion was yesterday.
0: Yeah, I don't know, but like I said, I do believe this was a serious take by Steve Gerben. And I don't think he was meaning it in the sense of like the black side of Tiger Woods couldn't contribute to his.
1: Well, his dad was black.
0: Right.
1: Couldn't contribute. And his dad was all over him. His dad was the one that was pushing him to play golf.
0: Exactly. So I don't think he was trying to say that. I think what he was probably trying to say was people discount the Asian side of Tiger Woods. And there's a lot of Asians to play golf, which just sounded ridiculous.
1: And by the way, I did see, speaking of Shane Gillis, I did see one of his new commercials that's coming out this football season.
0: Yeah.
1: And it is hilarious as he is dressed like the crocodile hunter. He's got a couple European tourists in a

0: like a elongated golf cart, and you're driving through like the South, and the European tourists all want to see tailgaters.
1: Yeah.
0: And he's like, well, there's no tailgaters. They can't find tailgaters. Nothing's happening around him. And all of a sudden, he opens up a cooler full of Bud Light. He takes the Bud Light out. He opens it up, and he makes like a whoo-hoo, whoo-hoo, like noise to find tailgaters. And then all of a sudden, the bush is shaking, and the guy comes out, got his face painted. He's wearing the LSU T-shirt. And then all of a sudden, a full-blown tailgate explodes because they have the Bud Light in their cooler. And Shane is basically telling all the Europeans, you know, don't worry, they don't bite. It's okay. You can feed them. It was hilarious.
1: Yeah, there should be, and I don't know if there already is, like classes should be taught on that whole Bud Light thing. That to me, out of all the like overly woke to swing the pendulum the other way things that has gone on.
0: And then come back.
1: Is to me is the most fascinating of it all, as there's one PR executive who is like, okay, what we need to do is we need to broaden our horizons. So we are going to hire this transgender influencer to drink some Bud Light. And then there's a revolt there going, wait a second, now Bud Light is now this side of the political discussion. And then they were like, oh, crap, we just lost all these people who drink Bud Light that might be on this side of things, and maybe that were all of our customers. So let's hire the guy, Shane Gillis, to wash the gay off of us.
0: Well, it's not so much. Incredible. I mean, like, Shane Gillis is loved by everybody.
1: The liberal comics and side of things, they don't love him.
0: Well, I don't know. But he seems to be a very, you know, likable guy. And the other guy they hired in that situation was Peyton Manning.
1: Yeah.
0: Peyton Manning was right in the middle of all that stuff, you know, when they're at the wedding and Peyton wants to.
1: See, that's the guy everybody loves.
0: Yeah, yeah, of course. And, you know, so that's Bud Light showed a way of trying to get themselves back on the map again.
1: Yes.
0: But I got to tell you, this commercial with Shane Gillis it's got to win an award. It has to. It has to. It's him in his perfect element doing his stuff with Bud Light and then creating this kind of zoo, kind of atmosphere, and then all of a sudden one of the guys jumps out of the golf cart that he's driving and he's standing by a grill and his wife is like, oh, we lost John. Yeah, well, John's over by that grill over there and he ain't coming back.
1: yeah,
0: so it's pretty good.
1: I have to watch that. No, it's but you did a good job of describing it, so now I feel like I don't have to watch it.
0: You'll see it, you'll laugh, you'll definitely laugh, and you won't go picking up your phone when his commercial comes on.
1: Yeah. And regardless of who was endorsing Bud Light, I never liked Bud Light. Always gave me a headache.
0: Really?
1: The only beer that would give me a headache, and I still don't understand why.
0: Yeah, I wasn't a Bud Light or a Bud guy either, to be honest.
1: Like, if I'm drinking a light beer, it's a Miller Light. If I'm drinking a light beer. But okay. I don't really drink beer anymore. But if there's a Miller Light sitting around, and it's unattended,
0: yeah,
1: and I'm out of Spiked Dave, I'll be like, all right, maybe I'll take a couple sips. You know what I mean? But Bud Light, we on the golf trip, there's one guy who would drink a bunch of Bud Light. So we got him Bud Light, and then he was the only one who drank it. There were cases left of it. And I'm like, this is such a waste.
0: Dumpster Fire is a big Bud Heavy guy.
1: Yeah, Bud Heavy's a different conversation.
0: Yeah.
1: I got a couple of you have a couple of friends that you've introduced me to that are Bud Heavy guys.
0: Yeah.
1: Brent Ziegler.
0: Yep.
1: Dumpster Fire.
0: Yeah.
1: Captain Dave Anderson.
0: Yeah.
1: All Bud Heavy guys.
0: All South Shore guys.
1: All year long, too.
0: All South Shore guys, man.
1: You know. Like a Bud Heavy to me is like, that'll start in like December. Like you can grab a Bud Heavy.
0: Okay.
1: In December.
0: Yeah, but they're definitely Bud Heavy guys.
1: You're a Bud Heavy guy drinking that in June? It's a little weird to me. That's all. There's different times for different alcohols. I could give you more of this if you want off the air. But there's a time and a place for certain drinks. All right, Boomer and Geo on the Fan and CBS Sports Network. Quick break. Boomer's got something for you. Come right back right after this.
0: All righty, folks. After years in the game, I don't guess. I go with what works. And, you know, I was with the folks from Red Pocket Mobile yesterday, got the total lowdown, and I'm telling you, I am sold 100%. 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
2: 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The Browns named Deshaun Watson the starter for the first preseason game. 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I always thought that the idea of these two competing was because, well, what else do the Cleveland Browns have going for them in Big 2026? At this point, if Deshaun Watson loses, he might as well retire. I'm Denton Day.
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0: You know, Jay, I just want to give you an update on the Islander third G

0: Jersey voting where they are with it right now.
1: How long does it go on for?
0: I don't know. I have no idea.
1: Okay.
0: So, anyway, right now the leader in the clubhouse is the Navy Blue Lighthouse, which I'm very disappointed with.
1: Hmm.
0: Second in the clubhouse is the Navy Blue Fish Sticks.
2: Really? Oh, I want to see that fish stick.
0: Yeah.
1: Okay.
0: So Fish Sticks has gotten 67.4 of the vote, and the Lighthouse with the Navy Blue is 71.7 at the moment. The next highest one would be, I guess it looks like the NY Navy Blue one, where they have at the bottom of the Y the four dashes representing their Stanley Cup victories.
1: Yeah, interesting.
0: So the top left right now on that screenshot there on CBS Sports Network is the one that is leading right now.
1: Okay, so it's a lighthouse with the Navy Blue. But you don't know how much longer this goes on for.
0: I'm not an Islander fan. I have no idea.
1: Well, but you knew all about this.
0: Yeah, well, I voted yesterday.
1: Didn't help.
0: For Fish Sticks, man. Yeah, I think I'm a part of that 67%.
1: Oh, okay. Well, 67 as opposed to 71. You know, it's funny because I do have a fish stick jersey. And I thought about throwing it on today.
0: Yeah.
1: But I just didn't want to fuel your fire anymore.
0: Right. So I'm thinking this fish stick guy is the guy that's out of Montauk, right?
1: I don't know where. He could be anywhere.
0: Could be in Freeport.
1: He could be. You know, yeah, Freeport, Nassau County, you know, closer to where the birthplace of the Islanders.
0: A lot of marinas down there in the South Shore.
1: Sure. Yeah. I just didn't need you, you know, I didn't need to give you any more reason to bring up the fish stick.
0: You go.
1: There it is.
0: Did you vote for the fish stick or no?
1: No, I did not. I did not vote. I'm going to let this thing play out the way it's supposed to be played out. I'm not trying to influence the voting. I mean, what do I look like here, huh? You know what I mean?
0: Yeah, well.
1: Did you have to show ID to vote for the fish stick?
0: You had to put in your email. So now I'm on the Islanders email list. Ugh.
1: You did? Oh, no. You're going to have to unsubscribe to that pretty quickly.
0: I'm going to put it in incogni, get them to get it out of there.
1: That's right. Get it out of there. Well, no, keep sending me emails, Islanders, because I'm into it. I am into it. I told you I had a high-level member of the Islanders organization reach out with information on this yesterday. It said, you vote once, that is it, so you cannot hammer the fish stick. You know what I mean?
0: Yeah, I know.
1: It's only one vote.
0: Yeah, I get it.
1: Okay. All right, I got a couple of vacation/beach photos that I wanted to bring up, each very interesting to me.
0: Okay.
1: One, I think, is going to be more interesting to you, and the other one more interesting to me. That's what I think. That's my guess. But sometimes you surprise me with these things. The first of which is Paul Skeens. Now, Paul Skeens, the pitcher for the Pittsburgh Pirates, obviously he was the number one overall draft choice. He went to LSU. We all know, well, maybe not everybody, but Paul Skeens is one of the more talented pitchers in baseball, and people think he'll end up on the Yankees at some point. And he has been dominant in his career, but his velocity is down this year. He has not had as good of a season. And after he has his worst performance as far as velocity goes, he gets pictured on the beach. The paparazzi are out there, TMZ, and they get Livy Dunn and Paul Skeens out on the beach. And as Al put it this morning, I can't really do any better job than what he said. He has a legitimate gut. So if it's me and a picture of me like that is on the internet, I'd be like, that's not so bad, actually. I'll take that any day in a week. But when you're someone who could potentially get paid $500 million.
0: Yeah.
1: And
0: he's got a pitcher's body.
1: But in 2026...
0: Yeah, it seems like every athlete, well, almost all of the athletes that we watch now don't have that type of body.
1: Exactly. Now, there's been guys who have been very successful that are bigger dudes, like David Wells, very successful. Sid Fernandez, successful.
0: Those guys are older guys, different.
1: CC Sabathia.
0: Different era.
1: But, so this was Livy Dunn, who I don't think anybody could be in better shape than Livy Dunn on the planet. And then you've got Paul Skeens juxtaposed, which probably makes him look a little bigger than he actually is, and his velocity's down.
0: Mm.
1: So I bring to you fat athlete.

0: Yeah. What I would tell him is I'd say, if you want your $500 million, you better not look like that.
1: Mm. Oh, you fat pig.
0: You know, it is about his, it's about his velocity. It's about his control. And he is a big name, and he will get a lot of money. But I haven't seen the picture, so
2: It's easy to pull up. Let's go ahead and look at it. So, for those who don't know,
0: yes,
2: Boomer has had a big issue with out of shape athletes who are not taking their jobs serious enough.
0: Beer drinking fat Luka.
2: Luka Doncic, definitely number one on the list, and a close second, Mekhi Becton.
0: Yeah, man. What did both of those guys do? They responded. And Luka Doncic came back looking like a freaking model. Oh, there it is. Okay. Let me see.
2: Now, like I said, once again, if this were a picture of me on the internet, I'd be thrilled. But I'm not a 23-year-old athlete who is...
0: I don't think it looks all that bad, honestly.
2: You don't think it looks all that bad?
0: No, I'm not going to say he's a fat athlete. No.
2: You're not going to go... But Luka was definitely in better shape than that.
0: Not when he was in Dallas, when he finally became a Laker and then, you know, got the whole L.A. thing going on. Yeah, he changed.
2: So you're not going fat athlete on this?
0: No.
2: Wow. This is a shock to me. I told you, he surprises me sometimes.
0: When you're standing next to Livy Dunn like this, I mean, Livy Dunn is a, like, she's ripped.
2: Well, that's what I said. I mean,
0: I mean, he looks like I actually do see, I could see what you're talking about, down by his belly button. Yes, it looks like it's a little bit. And plus, he's got these horrific shorts on. And he's really white. Like, he's got the pitcher's arms or golfer's arms.
2: Yeah, well,
0: in terms of half. It's just not a very flattering picture.
2: Especially when you are dominating, throwing the ball 100 miles an hour. Now your velocity's down, and you got like, you know, pasty little gut look going.
0: Right, I thought you were going to say to me that... you know, what's he doing on the beach? I'm like, well, he needs to be on the beach.
2: No, I don't care about that.
0: That's all right. Fine.
2: No, it doesn't mean a thing to
0: me. Yeah, I don't think he's as bad as you think he is.
2: I don't think it's that bad.
0: Right.
2: I just think that I thought, just like I didn't think Luka was that bad. I just thought
0: I could see Luka. Definitely.
2: See, I thought you were going to slurp this up like you used to slurp your oatmeal, because you love a fat athlete who's not taking his life seriously.
0: I don't see a fat athlete right now at this point.
2: Wow.
0: I saw it in Luka. I saw it in Mekhi Becton.
2: Did this shock you, Al?
3: Yeah, very surprising.
2: I thought I was revving the engines on my Mustang with this one.
3: We weren't asking you to compare him to Livy Dunn on his own. That's a gut. That's zero muscle tone.
0: Yeah, well, pitchers can't get all, like, they can't get all tuned up like that. They need flexibility, man.
3: But something.
0: The same thing with a quarterback. You don't want, like, your quarterback to be too jacked.
3: Right, but you would like to see some muscle structure.
0: Oh, yeah, you want some big shoulders, you want some big hips and big legs. Yeah, of course.
3: But there's
0: none
3: of that
0: here. When I look at this picture, the interesting thing, let me see his legs. He's got big legs.
2: Well, we knew that, yeah. It's kind of like
0: But the way he's wearing, it's like, it's almost like the way he's wearing his shorts here look like the way Chris Berman was wearing his pants the other day. You know what I'm saying? And I see the little pooch there. I do see it, yes.
2: Yeah, so Al said if he were walking down the beach next to Paul Skeens, he would feel really good about himself. That was his take.
4: I went to the beach the other day in the morning, but we don't care what we look like.
3: No.
4: My God,
3: no,
4: man.
3: We don't. Big butts with thongs on, big bellies on the men.
4: Oh, my God.
3: It's big butts on women, big bellies on men.
4: Giant stomachs on men.
3: Yeah, gigantic.
4: Giant. There was a guy that walked past us, had to be in his 60s. I'd rush him to the hospital. Like, that's not normal. It looked like he had a basketball in his stomach.
3: Right, and it's hard.
4: God.
3: Like, if you were to press on that guy's, his belly's not going in. That's
4: a
3: hard basketball.
4: And he had the smallest little bathing suit on. Like, what are you doing?
3: Yeah.
4: I'm telling you, man.
2: That was Jerry on Paul Skeens this morning, actually. Yeah, he was wanting to rush him to the hospital with his big, hard belly.
0: Yeah, but he does not have a tight, string bikini bottom on.
2: Yeah, obviously, Jerry was not talking about Paul Skeens in that way. But right. So you're not alarmed by
0: this. I'm not totally alarmed by it, but I'll tell you one thing: he'll see this and he'll do something about it.
2: Okay, all right.
0: That's what I think.
2: All right,
0: and that's why, you know, when Luka got traded to the Lakers, you know, all of a sudden he transformed his entire body, started working out in the off season, made a big deal about coming back in amazing shape. You know, that's.
2: Do you think Rami's in better shape than Paul Skeens?
0: Yeah, I think Rami's in pretty good shape.
2: Do you think he's in better shape than Paul Skeens?

0: topless. Her dad's like helping her back to step on a boat. They're just next to each other, just like, here's my daughter with her boobies out on vacation. Who's an adult? Who's an adult woman?
1: Well, she could do it. I mean, if she's at a place where that is commonplace.
0: I'm not saying that. I'm saying her dad is right there. That's weird. I will fight you on this one. You can't tell me that's not weird.
1: Yeah, I would not want to be on vacation with Sydney and her running around topless. No.
0: It's weird.
1: That would be a hard thing to deal with, yes.
0: So how, I mean, what is with these two?
1: They're weird. I don't know. I mean.
0: All right, so you'd guess, where do you guess you think they'd be from? People who would do stuff like this.
1: I would say France, the south of France. I say maybe somewhere in Italy, maybe in Croatia. Somewhere.
0: So you say that's where they'd be from, not where they are.
1: Well, I mean, they, you know, when in Rome, do as the Romans, right? I mean, that's the kind
0: of thing.
1: Where
0: do you think this family is from is what I'm asking you. If you see a topless woman and a dad, and you're like, oh, they're probably from
1: France.
0: Okay, good. That's what I would have thought, right?
1: So yeah, I look it up. Not. Where are they from? Like, you know, St. Louis?
0: Louisiana.
1: Well, there you go. Well, that's
0: Louisiana.
1: So, but where are these pictures taken?
0: I think it's irrelevant.
1: No, it's not irrelevant.
0: Why?
1: I mean, because it may be the...
0: There's no acceptable place on earth where being topless in front of your father is acceptable unless your clothes got sucked off you in a tornado or a natural disaster.
1: Well, maybe they're on Fire Island.
0: No, that is not an acceptable place either. What, Rami?
2: Looks like Italy.
0: Okay, looks like
1: that's
0: Italy.
1: That's what I'm saying. So that's the culture. That's what is expected there.
0: It's a culture to be...
1: Yeah.
0: But it's not their culture.
1: Well, they're there, like I said, when in Rome, do as the Romans. Yeah, that's kind of that's what's going on.
0: In front of your dad?
1: I know it's a weird thing. I would not want Sydney to do that to me. I'd be like, oh, come on now. Then what I would do, I would take off my shorts. How's that? How do you feel now? God.
0: Oh, Jesus Christ almighty. Told you I could never figure him out. Just can't. Never know what the take's
1: going to be. I'm not for this at all. I told you that. But I understand what she's doing, where she's doing it.
0: You see this picture here?
1: Like, she's not jumping off of like a regulator over there at Islip Marina.
0: You see this one here?
1: Yeah, I see that.
0: Dad, what's that look like?
1: Looks like Dad's looking at him.
0: Yeah. It's weird.
1: You think Dad touches him?
0: No, man. Come on. Dude. So yeah, I'm out on Brooks Nader now. Very strange.
1: I think you
0: can't look at her the same.
1: Looking at her,
0: I can't look at her the same. I can't. Strange. It's weird. Something weird going on in that family. Don't like it. Don't like it at all.
3: Rub me, daddy.
0: No. I cannot believe.
1: Talk to me, daddy.
0: Jesus. You know. I cannot believe that you said if you were in that situation, you would also get nude. I mean,
1: what I said is that if my daughter did this to me and made me feel that uncomfortable,
0: yeah,
1: then I would just turn about as fair play. Boom, drop trowel. How you doing?
0: That's just...
1: Especially if her husband's sitting there.
0: Oh, my God. This is sick.
1: Yeah, it
0: you
1: is.
0: You guys are sick.
1: So I agree with you.
0: No, it doesn't sound like it.
1: I do.
0: It just sounds like you would join in the weird party.
1: No, I would only do it to make a point.
0: Well, how about the point you could use by saying, this is ridiculous, put a top on, weirdo.
1: I would say that first, but if she fought me, like maybe this, you know, woman's fighting her dad. I don't know. Doesn't look like they're fighting at all. I mean, well, who's
0: looks
1: the
0: like
1: dad?
0: The boobies are out.
1: Is the dad, is that her dad? I guess that's her dad.
0: Well, yeah, that's the whole entire conversation.
1: I don't know. Is it the biological father?
0: Yeah, I think
1: or is
0: so,
1: it like
0: yeah.
1: a stepdad or something? I don't know. If it's a stepdad and he's checking her out, that's a little strange.
4: Who's your daddy?
0: Yeah, no, it's dad.
1: All right.
0: Let's
1: what
0: see
1: does he here. Do for a living?
0: All right, here we go. I don't know what he's doing, but you know, he's in every one of these pictures. When she's got full breast out.
3: Do you remember how dirty I used to do you in front of your daddy?
1: Jesus.
0: Yeah, I don't know what he does. I'm not sure.
1: Is she a good actress?
0: I have no idea.

0: she going to get an Emmy?
1: I have no clue. Now I hope not, to be honest with you.
0: Look at Big Daddy getting off.
1: Sometimes things work out the way they're supposed to.
0: Yes.
1: I did not know that this was happening right now.
0: So she's also a Sports Illustrated swimsuit model.
1: But we've got a sperm read right here. How quickly can Rami turn around some of the drops that you just gave him? We just gave the same sigh at the same time. It is Boomer and Geo on the Fan and CBS Sports Network. If you're 18 to 34 or a weird, creepy dad, everybody's looking for a way to make extra money. 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
6: From the 1010 Winds Traffic Center, I'm Karen Stewart with the InjuryLawyer.com Fan Highway Patrol, presented by the Rothenberg Law Firm, Queens, westbound BQE at Broadway. We've got an accident. It's in the right-hand lane. There are delays in the westbound direction into Broadway that go back about an exit or so. Van Wyck North with a stall at Northern Boulevard, that's in the right lane. The inbound side of the Holland Tunnel is still 25 minutes. The Lincoln and George are 20. If you're traveling on Long Island, eastbound Southern State, east of exit 28 for Wantagh Avenue, we have a fender bender. One lane's blocked, but Northern State and the LIE are both in excellent condition. We may have a northbound FDR Drive crash. It's right at 53rd Street. The delays, they go back to 34th Street. Very heavy on the northbound side of the FDR Drive. Southbound, we've got delays heading out into 75th Street. And that southbound trip starts all the way back in the mid to low 120s. Traffic this time around has been sponsored by Total Orthopedics. 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

0: Fan and CBS Sports Network. Jerry Recco is here once again. He's got another sports update for us. What is happening, Jerry?
1: Well, good morning to you guys. It's some Yankee baseball this morning. We'll get to the football in just a moment. Yankees still, you know, in the hunt for the AL East. Certainly seems like they got a wild card spot locked up. Took on the Mariners again last night and again beat the Mariners.
2: 1-1. Here's Pitts. Swung on, hit pretty well to the gap in right center field. Going back. And it's gone! A home run for Trent Grisham. This time a two-run shot. And the Yankees are in double figures. It's 10-5 Yankees.
1: And that was Dave Sims with the call here on the

0: And 10-5, big game for Trent Grisham. That was his second of the night. Also had the go-ahead RBI double, 10-5. The final score is New York wins for the 68th time this season. Ben Rice with a solid game, couple of hits, including RBI single, scored three times. He said Grisham really set the tone on this night.
1: Quality at-bats from him, like usual, and everybody else kind of following suit.
0: And they did. Spencer Jones doubled a couple of times. He drove in three. Here was Rice on Jones seemingly being locked in right now.
1: Yeah, he's looked great. I mean, he's always super composed, but I feel like that's really evident right now. Just, again, just the quality of the at-bat is always there, and especially that double down the left field line there, you know, fighting off tough pitches delivering.
0: And then here's Jones himself, who has done a nice job with RISP, as they say, runners in scoring position. He says that's because he believes he's got the upper hand.
2: I don't know. I think something that I learned when I was young that I've always liked was that, you know, when there's runners on base, there's really no pressure on you at the plate. It's more so on the pitcher on the mound.
0: No, it worked out last night, although the Yankees have been horrendous.
3: That's a great
0: as
3: way
0: a team.
3: Of thinking, by the way.
0: It is, but they've been a bad team with runners in scoring position.
4: But he has
0: good for him. Yes, very much so. George Lombard Jr., 2-for-4, couple of runs scored. Series finale day game
4: at
0: the stadium.
4: Baby Yankees, Jerry.
0: What's that?
4: Look at the baby Yankees.
0: That's what we're calling them, the baby Yankees?
4: The kids.
0: Okay. Hey, good for them, right? Jones and Lombard, pretty good. You got Max Fried and Ben Rice. Max Fried and Logan Gilbert this afternoon, 1:35, right here on The Fan. As for the Mets, a loss in Atlanta.
5: The 0-1. That one's hit well. Deep to left center field. Ewing going back. He's out of room. It's long gone. Halfway up the seats in left center field, Austin Riley goes back-to-back with Mike Yastrzemski. For Riley, it's his 15th.
0: Yep, and that was Keith Rad with the call on Mets Odyssey Radio. Dednell Nunez did not have a great showing. The Mets lose to the Braves 6-3, gave up those back-to-back home runs. Baldwin, three hits. Ronald Acuna Jr., a couple of hits, including an RBI single.
4: Serious question for you guys. How many guys on the current Met roster will be here next year? How much turnover will there be?
0: Several are under contract, so.
4: Take a guess. Like, you know, is 50% of the roster turned over? Is it 65% of the roster turned over?
0: Out of the 12, I'm going to say 15.
4: Okay.
6: 20%.
0: That will still be here?
6: No. That'll be turned over.
0: Oh, yeah. I probably would agree with that. 20 to 30%.
4: I mean, okay.
6: I mean, there's plenty of guys that cannot go anywhere.
0: Right.
6: Nobody wants.
4: Well, I mean, I think you got three young pitchers that are going to be here, maybe four. You know, the whole bullpen has been shaken up since the beginning of the year.
0: But Polanco, Bichette's opting in. He ain't opting out.
4: Yeah, of course not.
0: Soto, Lindor. I mean, Francisco Alvarez.
4: That's right. Soto's on the team. I forgot.
0: Yes, he does when he is around. Yes, that is true.
4: You think he goes to the game and sits in the suite?
6: I would.
0: With his family?
6: Yeah. I would definitely. The catered one, not the one that you have to like bring your own food.
4: Well,
6: it
4: all comes catered. Yeah,
6: not always. I mean, for maybe Soto's family,
0: you can get a suite without food.
4: No, I know you can.
6: WFAN does it all the time.
4: By the way, I just say that, you know,
0: that's funny.
4: Soto's suite is catered. I guarantee.
0: I'm sure it is. They should send Gelbs up there if he's in the suite one home game.
4: But again, my man Noah over there at the Mets, some credit, sent me an email yesterday. Let me know that they're selling the 2027 Mets season now, and suites are available.
0: Oh, no.
4: Are we sure we're going to have
0: one? How could
4: one?
0: Anybody buy into the 2027 season?
4: We don't know
0: right
4: if there's going to be a season. But, I mean, this is a kid that's doing his job.
0: No, absolutely.
4: Got to reach out to, you know, former season ticket holders and
0: tough sell.
4: That have bought suites before.
0: Tough sell, though.
4: It is a tough sell right now. I didn't send him back an email response, like, you know, leave me alone. Let's find out if there's going to be a baseball season.
0: Yep, long way to go before we know that. Mets will be home for Washington this weekend. Speaking of the Nationals, they lost to the Cubs 12-6 on a monster day, a 7 RBI day for one Alex Bregman.
5: High fly ball, left field. That one heading towards the bullpen, and that is gone. It's a 3-homer game for Alex Bregman, the first of his career. What a night for Bregman. And it is all Cubs here in D.C.
0: And that was Cubs TV with the call, a 6-run win as they win in D.C. Here was Bregman. Yeah, I was kind of on it tonight.
7: Felt like was consistent with the mechanics and was in a position to get some good swings off.
0: And he did. He kind of killed the ball every time there. So a nice win for Chicago. And then last hour, I played the audio of Freddie Freeman falling into the Royals dugout. The Dodgers wound up winning that game 4-2. Ohtani with the go-ahead home run. It seems like Freeman is okay. Here was Dave Roberts, though, his manager. Yeah, it was kind of crazy seeing that.
3: Very scary visually. I didn't really get a good look at it. I think for right now, in good spirits, which I think is a good sign, just kind of total body soreness right now. So it'll be day to day.
0: And these two guys, I mean, they're getting killed on social media for the way they kind of just got out of the way. And the one guy did put his arm up at least. But it was also
6: they would have been blamed if he came close to catching the ball and didn't because those guys got in the way.
4: So or how about one of those guys because 210-pound human being is flying down the stairs, they could have gotten hurt too.
6: How about the stadium you played in the last number of years, like knowing where the stairs are
4: yeah.
6: and not falling down?
4: That's Freddie Freeman,
6: foul
4: man.
6: Ball.
4: This guy, his baseball IQ is off the charts, Jerry.
6: I mean, you can't blame those two guys in the dugout.
0: I'm not. I said they're getting beat up on social media. That's all.
6: Did you see the L.A. Dodgers version of Peter Schwartz in that clip?
0: No.
6: Oh, it's a guy who looks exactly like Peter Schwartz in the stands.
0: Oh, exactly. In the stands?
6: Exactly. If they run it again... And they probably won't be able to stop it because I'm springing it on them.
0: They're
6: running
0: again.
6: A big LA Dodgers T-shirt you're going to see in just the next one where they go slow motion.
0: Uh-huh.
6: It's right there.
4: Hey, Peter.
0: You know what, though? Peter lost a lot of weight.
6: That guy
0: is no Peter Schwartz.
6: But the Peter Schwartz that we know and love. Vintage Schwartz.
0: Well, the last time I saw him, he was still a big man.
6: Yeah.
0: I've heard he's lost a lot, and good for him.
6: Yes, Dr. read him the riot act, and he's looking great.
0: And Melusis is starting to look like a model. Have you seen Melusis on TV?
4: Yes.
0: He looks, great.
6: That is awesome. Good for him,
0: Good for him is right.
4: I wouldn't go model.
0: I am telling you, in the suit... He's thinned out.
4: Well, he looks good. I said
0: he
4: it
0: looks
4: the other day.
0: Wonderful.
4: I said he looks really good, and he's got really good opinions, and hopefully things are working out for him.
0: I never thought a day would come that I'd be much larger than Mark Moses.
6: Nah, he can't be.
0: I think I am. I think he looks wonderful, so good for him.
6: What do you think he weighs right now?
0: I don't. That's a great question. 225?
4: No, I think less than that.
0: Less than that. I think he's in the ones.
6: You think that Mark Moses is under 200 pounds?
0: Yes, I do.
4: I mean, his head alone is huge.
0: His head has thinned out.
4: Yeah, well,
0: like, he lost head
4: jowls,
0: fat.
4: His jowls.
6: I have not seen him
0: I
6: a
0: saw
6: time.
0: Like
4: but
0: 2 days
4: got a
0: ago.
4: Huge head.
0: Yeah, well, I mean, yes, but he lost a lot of facial fat.
4: Yeah.
6: How can I even
4: His head looks like a cinder block.
6: Where would I even find this?
0: I saw him on SNY the other day.
6: All right, so go to like an SNY thing?
0: Yeah, maybe they posted something with him recently.
6: All right.
0: Which
4: I don't know
0: possible.
4: If you saw this yesterday, Jerry, but we were talking about the John Jastrzemski kind of thrusting before he hits a golf ball. Have you seen this?
0: I've played with John, yeah.
6: And no, he's doing something new, though. He's air humping before he hits his shot 12
0: what?
6: Times.
4: Yeah, so the other night I was watching the post game for the Mets, and Jastrzemski was on there, and Moose was on there, and all I could think about before I was going to bed was
0: where did you see this?
6: His own Instagram account.
4: It's on Instagram. He put it out there, and then he sent it to CeeLo yesterday. And we figured out that he thrusts 12 times before he swings the club.
0: But I don't understand what this means, he thrusts.
6: Hold on, I'll show it to you.
0: Like he's...
4: Where's the golf club? We got a golf club.
0: You got a golf club.
6: Right behind
4: it. Here we go.
0: This is interesting.
4: Ready?
0: Yeah, I'm ready.
4: How's that?
6: That's
4: why I did it, because it's ridiculous.
6: There was like 27 7-year-old women who just passed out in Iowa watching on CBS Sports Network. Oh my God, that's what it looks like. Don't delete. Hey, Henry, don't delete episode. Hold on, what's today's day? Thursday the 13th, the 7 o'clock hour. I got a date with 737.
0: Oh, who God. Needs a speaker and vibrations?
4: Yes.
6: Wow.
4: But that's what it looks like. That's
0: I don't know that I want to see that.
6: All right.
0: And I asked him to play golf 2 months ago.
4: We counted how many thrusts. And there
0: what
4: are 12.
0: Doing?
6: Do you have your phone with you or no?
0: I do not. I don't. I'm not CeeLo. I don't bring my phone into the studio if I can avoid it. With the alarm going off every 10 minutes.
6: All right. Through what you're seeing.
0: All right. So he's over the ball. Resets. He sets again. Oh my God!
4: Did I capture it?
0: Come on, JJ. You did.
4: Yes.
0: Yeah, like you humped the butt of the club.
4: It's ridiculous. 12 times too, by the way.
0: Wow. I mean, I love the kid, but he's got a strange swing. That swing looks better, but now his body looks weird.
6: And you know, if he's doing that now, it's only going to get worse. Like, he'll be thrusting 100 times where he hits a shot, and no one's going to want to play with him.
0: Someone, maybe it was you. Someone told me when he started, he would first hit a foam ball as a practice shot.
8: I'm going to hit a foamer.
0: You can't do that. Hit a
4: foamer? What are you talking about?
0: He did.
8: I'm going to hit a foamer. Give me a second.
0: Remember, when you play, and no disrespect, the courses are fine. You play in Brooklyn and Staten Island, those are six-hour rounds.
4: Yes.
0: He probably figured he had his money's worth. You're probably standing there in the fairway. You had a foam ball to get ready.
6: Yeah, but I mean, now is it like littered all these courses?
0: I have no idea.
6: With his foamers?
0: I don't know. I've never seen that.
6: You know? Superintendents are like, who the F is hitting his foam balls all over my golf course? Here.
0: Yeah.
6: What an idiot.
0: Yeah, very strange. I don't think I've ever seen anybody pull that move off.
4: It's ridiculous. It is ridiculous.
0: Oh, man. Okay. Just quickly from Giants camp, Jameis Winston just talking about, you know, what they went through at West Virginia and, you know, now being back at MetLife as they're getting ready for their first preseason game this weekend.
9: We walk into the sports center over there at Green Brown. We see mountains, and then we get back home. Now we walk out. And we see, you know, Hudson Yards, you know, it's just a different type of dynamic. But I feel like that time where we were gone for those 12 days helped us, you know, put everything, what are the glitz and the glamour behind us and focus on what matters most.
0: And that's football. So, you know, that sounds kind of cool. By the way, have you played in your expeditions Banff? In Calgary? Did you see this with Bryson yesterday?
6: Yeah, I did.
4: I've never been there.
6: It's you know, Gina's been there, believe it or not.
0: You're kidding.
6: She was up there when she was working
4: big ski
6: for,
4: area too, right?
6: Southern Wine and Spirits. I guess there was some trip that they, whatever alcohol company.
0: Yeah.
6: She said it was one of the most beautiful places you've ever been in a while.
0: I watched that video for just a few minutes. The sights were unbelievable. Like every hole has these monster mountains surrounding it. It was
4: pretty cool. You should be doing that because Liv is collapsing.
6: There you go. You like that one. You didn't like my boobs out in front of your dad one, but you like that one.
4: What do you mean? I told you I would not be down with that.
0: You said you dropped trowel.
4: I said if my daughter did it to me, I would turn about as fair play. That would be the most uncomfortable, awkward situation.
6: All right, good.
4: All right? I don't know how else to put it. And the only reason I would drop trowel is if she didn't put her... You know, her top back on.
10: And then you also added right in front of her husband.
6: I think if you listened back to that, you'd be like, I didn't realize it came across that way.
4: But I was supporting you.
6: Is that what it was?
4: Because you were asking me.
6: Yeah.
4: And I said, yeah, I would be very uncomfortable to the point where if she didn't put it back on, I'd have to drop trowel. That's all. I mean, what do you do in a situation like that?
0: Apparently take your pants off.
4: If you're uncomfortable and you want somebody else to be even more uncomfortable.
6: And in the next segment, he humped a pitching wedge.
1: That 91% sleep score.
4: Yes. See, I told you. There you go. 92, by the way.
0: Oh, my gosh.
6: All right, Jerry. Thank you.
0: Yeah.
6: We will see
4: Good
6: you next
4: job,
6: hour.
4: Jerry. Maniac.
6: It's Boomer and Geo coming to you live from the Bill Ford Tough Studio. 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
14: 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The inbound side of the Holland Tunnel now is 30 from the Skyway, 20 from the Newark Bay Extension. The Lincoln's a half hour. And the inbound George is only 15 to 20 for both the upper and lower. 10 minutes from the Palisades and Route 4 and 15 minutes from Route 46. Let's see what we've got for you right now in New Jersey. We look good on the Turnpike. Garden State Parkway's light, 80 for a change, in good shape. Long Island, eastbound Southern State, east of exit 28, Wantagh Avenue. We've got a fender bender. We've got one lane blocked. The BQE West is really heavy. From 35th Avenue down to the BQE, it's so busy around the LIE, the BQE West is, that the westbound LIE is backed up from Grand Avenue to the Brooklyn Queens Expressway. And if you're traveling the Jackie Robinson Parkway, we have westbound travel delays from Cypress Avenue down into Jamaica Avenue that are very, very slow. 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
7: Boomer and Geo.
6: All right. I know what I'm about to do here is a bad idea because I know how it's going to go. But I'm going to ask you politely. Let's not delve super deep into the person I'm about to bring up's politics.
4: Okay.
6: And more about what's happening on the internet with this particular person, okay?
4: Okay.
6: All right. Here we go. On my algorithm yesterday, only on X, I have gotten so much AOC as a sex symbol stuff thrown at me that I am absolutely, like, inundated up to my neck in AOC has big boobies. AOC has a nice butt. AOC is, like, people say, listen, I don't care what she says, she hot. Like, stuff like this.
4: Yeah.
6: AOC broke up with her fiance. And then it got to the point where I could, you probably have no idea who this person is. Many young people do. He's this guy who is an internet famous named Clavicular, who started this trend called mogging, who has now come out and said that he wants to fix AOC and marry her because he thinks he can elevate her and put her in the stratosphere where she needs to be. I don't know why this started. I guess it's because it was probably two things. She also put out a video about freezing her eggs or something. And
4: yeah,
6: how
4: she's
6: every
4: going
6: man
4: to
6: is,
4: IVF and all this stuff.
6: Every man is a loser or something like that. And you know, get rid of your losers in your life. But I'm drowning in AOC boobies on my timeline. And I can't get away from it. I don't know how to get away from it.
4: Is she on the beach?
6: No.
4: She's with her dad with her top off?
6: No, she is not. But maybe that's next. Who knows? But no, it's a one video of her, like, workout gear that everybody is on. And then you get the AI pictures where then they'll change her top and then give her, like, massive cleavage. And then everybody buys that. They think that's real. Just like the Caitlin Clark leaving the grocery store one that people thought was real. Like, all of a sudden, Caitlin Clark's got the top and butt of Cardi B walking out of a grocery store. Everybody's like, oh my God, who knew? But anyway.
4: All right. So what I consider her attractive.
6: Yeah, I mean,
4: is that what you're asking me?
6: No, what I'm asking you is why do you think she's been around for a long time in local politics and also has been, you know, in national politics. Her name has been out there. Why all of a sudden Is her attractiveness being a thing on the internet?
4: I don't know. I personally, there was a point in time where she couldn't get off TV. She was everywhere. She was with the squad people, and they were always being amplified by the right. So the right would have something to argue in regards to the left. And then she kind of disappeared a little bit. And now she's back with this whole DSA group. And she is a very attractive young woman. Yes.
6: Huge
23: boobs.
4: But I don't know.
6: Why now? Like, she's been around. Well, she's been younger.
4: She's on stage with all these kooks.
6: Well, let me ask you.
4: And she's out there more than ever.
6: All right. So I'm learning more and more that there are efforts that we have no idea about. We can only assume to create things on the internet to appear a certain way to influence people. Like, this happens. I knew it always happened. I didn't realize it happened as much as it did. Like, even when we talked about that Stella Lefty thing and I learned about this computer or user-generated content thing that people pay for to make things go more viral, things like that. Like, you used to hear about people paying for followers back in the day, but now there's all sorts of stuff. Is there a concerted effort from one or the other side
4: to amplify her?
3: to sexualize her for either her benefit or detriment right now? That's really my question.
4: I personally think it benefits her.
3: Okay.
4: I do. I think that, you know, some of these other people that got up behind the microphone look like refrigerators. Like, the last thing you want to do is listen to them. You know, it's nails on the chalkboard.
7: That's right. Boomer doesn't like Democrats.
4: No, socialistic Democrat, which doesn't even go together. Yeah, but anyway, I think she's a very attractive person. Yeah,
3: right,
4: I
3: do. So you think that this very possibly isn't a coincidence where she broke up with her fiance and then there was one picture of her out there recently with, you know, a sports bra type of thing on, and then it took off from there. But this very well might be a concerted effort being like, we got to pump her up and get things moving in a positive direction for her.
4: Yeah.
3: So the more we sexualize her and objectify her and get her away from some of the crazy things that she has said, you know, maybe that's going to work out.
4: I think she is modifying some of the stuff she's saying, because some of the stuff that is being said and talked about in the political realm is completely asinine. And I think she realizes that, but she's trying
3: In the beginning, she was saying things that
4: she was the beginning part of all this. Well, she was part of the beginning. But now it's gotten to a point where on that side of the aisle, at least, it's getting so ridiculous that, you know, they have so many useful idiots running around.
3: So she's, you know,
4: I think that the sexualization of her and the objectifying of her actually helps her, I would think.
3: Okay.
4: And kind of the way I would think about it is, I think it softens her. It's like she's not so harsh.
3: Okay, I got you.
4: You know, like, not so politically harsh. And you know, when you're playing the political game, you know, you want to look good. You want to sound good. You want to say all the right things. You're going to hit all the right buttons. All you have to do is look at Mayor Mondami. He's a good-looking guy. Smart guy. Look you right in the face. Smile right to you and tell you, guess what? I'm going to give you free buses. Where are the free buses? Yeah. We don't have them.
3: Sean Moresh fell for it.
4: Yes.
3: Him and they had the great conversation together on WFAN.
4: Yes, they did. So,
8: thank you, Mayor. Thank you.
4: Thank you for
8: telling me the heat's dangerous. And to throw my kids in bodies of water. Thank you, Mayor. Thank you so much. And long live both of them.
4: Yeah.
8: Karl Marx for life.
4: For life, yes.
3: Anyway.
4: But I do think it softens her.
3: Okay.
4: If that's a thing, if that's what she needs, I think it helps her.
3: For the risk of sounding like Al Cintron here,
4: yes,
3: and going to the producer every 5 seconds, I am very curious at Al's take about this, because he did give me a nod that he's been seeing the same stuff.
23: Yes.
3: So I do want to hear your thoughts on it.
23: I'm getting a lot of butt shots on mine.
3: You're getting butt shots.
23: AOC here. Butt shots.
3: Yeah.
23: And I also agree with Boomer. I think it's a positive for her, because now when she comes up on my timeline, I'm not immediately like, what's, you know,
4: you're not
23: political.
4: Just flipping through it, because you're not listening at her. You're looking at
23: her. Yeah, like, obviously, what's going on here? Because people were also claiming that she's so for her freezing her eggs, this is the claim, that she got off birth control, which then made her not find her boyfriend attractive, so she dumped him.
4: Whatever, maybe she wants to join the WNBA. Who knows?
23: Have you heard that theory that if women go off birth control, like if a woman is on birth control and meets a guy,
3: yeah,
23: and finds him very attractive, and they go on this long relationship, and a woman gets off birth control because she wants to have a baby, suddenly, because the hormones change, that no longer find their partner
3: that
23: attractive.
3: Is fascinating.
4: Wow, I've never heard of that.
3: Fascinating. I can understand like the logic in that. That is interesting. Well, because he was an ugly guy, right? He was not a good-looking guy, the fiancé.
4: You know, he may have been a plant. Who knows?
3: An industry plant?
4: Yeah, you know, just make like have a boyfriend.
3: And now be single.
4: Or
3: who's going to be?
4: Who knows? Be yourself.
3: Or be gay. All right, now go ahead and be gay. Who do you think, like, what would be the thing that politically, you know, get together with who that could help her out, I wonder? There's somebody behind the scenes is definitely talking about this right now. All right, now we got AOC. We're softening her up. We're getting the boobs and the butts out there on social media. Now we got to put her with
4: Put her with Al Hughes. No, I don't think so. I would think an actor of some sort.
3: Single actor, single liberal actor.
4: There's plenty of them, believe me.
3: Mm. No, I know. I just have to think.
23: Juan Soto!
3: All right, it is.
4: Jackson Dart.
24: That Lindor would really be jealous.
3: Yeah, man. All right, Boomer and Gio on the Fan and CBS Sports Network.
4: Got an interesting call on the line. Got to go to that when we come back.
3: Oh, we will. Yes, I just saw that myself.
4: Yes.
3: All right. Good. 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
3: An early look for the new offense in Atlanta. Head coach Kevin Stefanski announced that Tua Tagovailoa will start at quarterback for the Falcons in their preseason opener against the Broncos. Tagovailoa and the rest of the first-team starters are expected to play roughly one series, or about 10 plays. While Tagovailoa gets the nod, with Michael Penix Jr. still rehabbing from a knee injury, the Game 1 regular season starter has not been named. I'm Drake Toll.
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1: 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It's 888-808-1019. I did see someone say, this is enough of the internet today, when the headline of Clavicular says he can fix AOC. Clavicular.
3: But that clavicular. Sounds like, by the way, every morning when I come in, Rami will come running in. Did you see Clavicular said mooging about the Knicks? I'm like, I don't know what you're talking.
1: Mogging, right?
3: Mogging. I'm mooging. Yeah. It's always like some guy I've never heard of.
2: The Jets do the mooging.
3: Mooging?
1: Moogie. Mooging. What is this now? Mooging from clavicles? Who is this?
3: Like every new person has like a number in their name instead of a letter. Like that guy David, it's with, but the number 4 is the A. Like I never know what is going on anymore.
1: Yeah, there was some, I guess it was a rapper who killed somebody who had a name like that, where it's like I had to know. It was hieroglyphics.
4: Is it like 6-gun or something like that, or 2-gun or something?
1: Well, there's 2 chains.
4: There's 2 chains. Well, 2 chains is now Tommy DeVito's new nickname up in New England.
1: That is right. No more Tommy Cutlets.
4: No more Cutlets. It's 2 chains.
1: Yeah, I would, if I were Tommy DeVito, I'd be like, all right, I'm going to call you 2 women.
4: Don't say that to the coach. You're getting cut.
1: I'm just kidding, coach. It's just a joke. Well, you didn't get the joke?
4: Mm.
1: Aren't you guys supposed to get the joke? It was a joke. We were kidding. Never mind. Okay. See you later. I'll pack my stuff. Let's go to, this is the call you wanted to
4: get. Yes, I think it's a very interesting take on things.
1: And this is Alex in Southampton, New Jersey on the Fan. What's going on, Alex?
5: Boom and deal. Oh, yeah.
1: Oh, yeah. What do you got for us, Alex?
5: Listen, thank you very much. Boomer, your laugh is contagious. You start laughing, I start cracking up in the car, whatever it is. But you guys are awesome.
4: Oh, thanks.
5: And Al Duke, I finally noticed that it was you picking up the call. You are the best. You're very polite. I don't understand why people don't like you picking up the phone calls. I love you, Al.
3: That's because your topic is solid.
5: I try to do my best when I call Al, like have a solid topic. I won't call often because of that. But I talk about what you were talking about, naked and like topless in front of the father. And then I want to ask you guys a question at the end with my neighbor. I married to a Ukrainian woman, European. So I'm already used to going to Ukraine. When we go to the pools over there, everybody, most of the women are topless. It's like there's nothing to them. My nieces, they come to my house. They're in G-strings. They are topless. Sunbathing and like my cousins.
4: Where do you live?
5: That's something for. I live in Southampton, New Jersey.
4: Yeah, how big's your pool? And how big's your backyard?
5: Well, I have.
4: We're thinking about doing a Boomer and Geo show in your backyard.
5: I can host that. Actually, I'm having 45 people for my birthday this Saturday coming over.
1: Wow. Well, geez. How many of them are going to be naked Ukrainians?
5: Well, they're going to be here naked Ukrainian. And for Labor Day, they're coming. They couldn't come in,
1: okay.
5: But they're coming for Labor Day. So that's my question with my neighbor. But it's 18 by 32, and nice. I have over, my property is over 1.3 acres.
1: Nice.
5: So I have a big, so I'm used to this nakedness. But now this is the thing. I have the amazing neighbors. I'm blessed. I have this older couple of my neighbors. They are being amazing. But sometimes they hang out with my wife, and after my nieces are coming over, he was talking to my wife, and she was like, oh my God, your niece was in G-string, like that. I don't want my husband to see that. But like in a kind of joking matter, how should we take that? Because I don't think like I should tell my niece, like, don't wear G-string because your neighbor, you know what I mean? Like, I'm pretty sure the neighbor's enjoying it. Maybe the wife doesn't want him to, he never said anything, so.
1: This is your niece.
5: What should I do about that? How should I? Yes, my niece.
1: Oh,
5: and she's
1: wow.
5: Like 19 years old. And,
1: oh, baby.
5: And like, how can I tell her don't be like that? You know what I mean? And sometimes they're topless around the pool. And like, I can't do anything about it. What should I do? Because
4: you know what,
5: I love
4: Alex?
5: The neighbors, but at the end of the day, I don't want to tell my niece anything.
4: Alex, I get

0: guarantee you, your male neighbor is more than happy with what's going on at your house.
1: Oh, he's loving it.
0: Yeah,
1: he's
0: that's what I'm saying. It, I'm yeah, 100%.
2: Well, does any of you feel a little bit strange, though, because this is your blood niece and you've got your neighbor next door, you know, ogling at her?
1: I'll be honest with you. I've been married for 13 years already. In the beginning, it was, you know what I mean? It was a little weird. This is an American thing. We're not used to that. Yeah. Even, Gio, if you go to the Dominican Republic to those resorts, the majority of European, they're sunbathing.
2: No, I understand that, but these are strangers, right? I'm talking about
1: but
2: what it's...
1: Okay, so let me answer you. So my niece, I look at like my daughter. I change my daughter's diapers. I mean, it's not strange. I don't feel anything. You know what I mean? It looks normal. It doesn't give me any heebie-jeebies or anything like that or any thought. It's just normal. My niece, you don't have the topless on. You keep it moving. So it's not something like makes me feel weird.
2: Okay. All right. Well, that's fine. I mean, this is one of the... I never thought ever, and thanks, Alex. Great topic. I never would have ever considered something like this to even think about. So I'm trying to, in real time, parse through it. And I think the answer that I have is that the wife next door, she's got to handle her business in her house.
0: Yeah.
2: And he's allowed to do whatever he's allowed to do in his yard. And if he's got a naked niece. And that's not the neighbor's problem.
0: It's not like he's hiring strippers to come over the house. It sounds like it's family members, and it is what it is because this is what they do. This is where they come from. This is how they, do the sunshine, the beach, the pool. I mean, I know in public places you can't do that. There are certain beaches on Fire Island, and I'm sure somewhere down on the Jersey Shore where they are considered, nude beaches.
2: Yeah, I mean, it's not like
0: where you see the fat guy with the hammer hanging out.
2: Yeah, sure. Yeah, or not too. Yeah. I mean, the people that they just don't care. When they don't care. It's not like the naked niece is going over to the neighbor's house with cookies.
0: Well, you have a topless naked sister-in-law.
2: It's different though because
0: what?
2: Because
0: she just runs around your house naked?
2: No. I'll tell you why. Because when she's only naked when there's only women in the house.
0: Okay.
2: And when I came home, she was surprised and was like, "Oh my God, I'm so sorry," type of thing. She's not just walking around naked when I'm there.
0: Unless there's women in the house.
2: If there's women there, you know.
0: And she's fine with it.
2: Just, rolling around, whatever.
0: Rolling around.
2: I don't know why I said that. She's walking around. Yeah, it's the girls and Gina and whatever. But then when I came home, she wasn't expecting it. She stayed with us for a few weeks. And she didn't know I was home. And I went up the stairs and she was like, "Oh, I'm so sorry. I'll put some clothes on now. I didn't know you were home." It wasn't like she's just doing this all the time. Like I'm watching TV, I'm watching YouTube golf, and she's over there naked,
0: Yeah.
2: That's not going on.
0: No, that's good. Let's go to Jim and Islip. Jim, what's happening?
3: How you doing?
0: Hey, how you doing? Yeah,
3: what's going on? Long time fan, Bohemian guy. I want to go to the point about women on birth control when they're dating men.
0: Mm. Are you an expert?
3: I'm an expert. I was single for a long time. No longer.
0: Okay, so you're kind of an expert. Yep.
3: I'm an expert. So when women are on birth control, they tend to go for more feminine guys. Guys that are a little bit more emotionally available. And
0: emotionally available?
3: When they're off birth control. Yeah, when they're off birth control, that's a different story.
2: Huh. Hmm. Now, and this is from your own experience. This is not something you have studied at school or anything like that.
0: No deep research.
3: Being single for 18 years on Long Island, I mean, I can call it.
2: Yeah, it's a good point. No, it's a lot of in the field. I mean, you got boots on the ground in this situation
0: 100%,
2: for sure.
0: Yeah.
2: Yeah. Okay. I mean,
0: That's his experience.
2: Now, when you say feminine, because I feel like there's a lot of women that are younger these days that, find their husbands, while they're on birth control and then get off of birth control. So you're telling me that there are these women that are like, "All right, I like this emotionally available man, and now that I've married him, I think he's an absolute wuss."
3: Absolutely. That's usually after they have a kid.
2: Huh. Oh, all right, interesting.
0: Okay. Wow.
2: Yeah, you know.
0: Speaking of emotionally available, a guy like Rami who goes to Mumford & Sons, takes a day off to get emotionally in touch with himself.
2: Yeah.
0: Are you an emotionally available guy?
4: I guess. I don't know. What do you mean by that?
0: What Jim said.
2: Like when you were single and women were out there considering you as a partner, would you say to them, I am an emotionally available

0: some more reading on that if it's available. Yeah, but I think the Gen Z woman and the Gen Z guy thing also has a lot to do with the lack of interpersonal communication that is happening ever since COVID, too, and then the dating apps and things like that, and they just have zero personality when they meet and have no idea how to talk to anybody. Plus, the motivation factor has gone down over the years. You get a lot of these guys, you know, video games, don't really have any ambition, things like that.
1: That was amazing to me, too. I also saw a documentary where a woman turned herself into a man for an experiment. In other words, she dressed up like a man. She cut her hair. She would dress like a man. She'd go out. And you would not know that she was a woman by the way she was dressing, the way she was doing. And the reason she was doing this, she just wanted to see what it was like to be a man in society.
0: Then would she like pull her penis out in the middle of a conversation, go, gotcha! Yeah.
1: Well, of course not. But anyway,
0: well, that
1: but
0: been
1: the
0: fun.
1: Point being, the end of the...
0: Gotcha penis.
1: The end of the year-long experiment that she did, she found out, according to her, this is not me, I'm just using her words, that women were brutal in a single situation where most men have to go up to a woman. A woman very rarely ever goes up to a guy. I don't know what she looked like. Well, I understand that. Or if the woman thought that she was not, or he, as she was dressed as a he, was not... or didn't look like he was successful. They wanted nothing to do with her.
0: Interesting. And this is how old was the sample I want to
1: say,
0: group here?
1: I think she was in her mid-20s, I want to say.
0: Yeah. So I just saw a clip. It was actually a Barstool clip. It was one the younger guy who's known as like the man whore in the Barstool world was...
1: Man whore?
0: Yeah, that's basically what he is. Nikki Smokes is his name, and he was interviewing this guy, Dante, who's in his 40s, and they're both single. And he was asking, what's your experience going out as a single 40-year-old? And he goes, it's so different than when I was in my 20s. He's like, the women who are coming up to me that are my age are so much more aggressive than they were when in the 20s. Like 20s, he's like, I had to go up to the girl. Now I just sit there, and they come flocking over. And
1: generally,
0: he goes, generally they're hammered. That's what he said. He's like, usually drunk and very aggressive. So his experience.
1: So the 40-year-old guy's got something going for him these days.
0: I suppose if you want 40-year-old drunk women, if that's the thing you're looking for, you're looking for that? I mean, some sloppy drunk at a bar coming up and annoying you,
1: it doesn't sound like a lot of fun unless, of course, he remains single and he remains single for a reason.
0: Yeah, could be. I mean... Right. There's certain people that are single their entire lives, will not get married.
1: Well, Jim from Iowa.
0: Jim just said Jim said he has somebody now, though. Say that. Bill Maher, Shannon Elizabeth, heard those two talking together. She's never going to have a boyfriend again, she says. Never again. Never wants a partner ever again.
1: Wow.
0: Said, shut it down. Shut it down. No, she just has that blind black rhino she's taking care of.
1: Okay.
0: She's got that. I don't know if she's got a dog, actually.
1: So she's emotionally detached.
0: Emotionally unavailable.
1: Okay.
0: Unless you're a blind black rhino or maybe a poached elephant. Then all of a sudden her emotions come pouring out. But if you are a man, no.
2: So, Boomer, you think people who are emotionally available are not manly, right?
1: No, I didn't say that.
2: Oh, so then what's the problem?
1: I was just wondering if you are emotionally available. That's all.
2: Okay.
1: Are you?
2: I would say so, but okay. I don't think that makes me less manly.
1: If you want to think of yourself less manly at those scroat shorts you're wearing, that's fine with me.
0: It's interesting. I kind of hear what he's saying, too, to a certain degree. I mean, I guess it sort of depends on how you look at these things, right?
1: Yeah, everybody.
0: If you're someone who is always wearing your emotions on your sleeve constantly.
2: If you're someone who's like crying about not getting a call when they were sick on vacation.
1: Not a call, a text. I was emotionally available, and none of my friends were. So there you have it.
0: Yeah, I've become less...
1: Because I feel like I'm on the hamster wheel of turds.
0: I've become less emotionally available. Every single day that goes by, I'm less and less emotionally available. I'm just trying to shrink my circle as much as possible. Just honestly, these are the four things I want to do.
1: You are more and more affected every day by your commute.
2: No, I

0: disagree. The one thing that affects my commute is the fact that I don't want to go anywhere on the weekends. That's the thing. I do not want to drive to a restaurant that is more than 15 minutes away on a weekend. That's the thing that my commute affects me.
1: Yeah.
0: Everything else has to do with the world and people and how people are using the world.
1: Well, the good news is that Teller's is within your sphere.
0: 100%
1: Yeah, they're right there. I think that's probably the extent as far as you'll go west.
0: Yeah. Yep.
1: Now, going east, Belport?
0: East, I'll make an exception in the June, July, August months.
1: Okay.
0: I will go. I'll make an exception. Like a Tutto Il Giorno.
1: Oh, yeah.
0: I'll go. But you asked me to do that in December? No.
1: No.
0: Hell no.
1: Okay.
0: I'm really fascinated with this thing you were talking about, this man making himself a woman, but like do it in like a prank way, like surprise penis. I think that's a great idea. Netflix does surprise penis, right? Just slap like an X-rated thing on that and just like, you know, and then he has no idea. And all of a sudden, just like,
2: Enos has a penis.
0: Like the most shocking time. Yes. Like they're in an ATM vestibule getting cash and all of a sudden, surprise penis! Everybody comes out and the cameras come out. They go, we got you! On the next episode of Surprise Penis, take a trip to the DMV. Next thing you know, surprise penis!
3: It's like undercover boss. Undercover boss.
0: This is what I'm... Surprise penis. I don't know if anybody at Netflix has listed, but I got a great idea for you. Surprise penis.
1: Well, you just put it out there, so there you have it.
0: Surprise penis.
3: Maybe Paramount Plus wants it.
0: I mean, think about it.
1: I don't think that's going to go over well.
0: No, probably not. They don't want it. This is more of a Netflix thing. You know, Paramount Plus, very classy. What I'm trying to do, I got smut ideas. I'm a smut idea guy. That's what I have. Maybe HBO Max would love surprise penis. They would love that.
1: Is Bravo still around?
0: Yeah, but that's regular cable. They won't do surprise penis.
1: They won't do it, okay.
0: No, they won't do it.
1: Have to be a, you know, something that you're buying.
0: Yeah, Netflix,
1: buy it. Yeah.
0: Actually, you know what? HBO Max, that's the one. That's the one I'm going to pitch surprise penis to. I mean, but it has to be at the right, you got to pick the right time. You know, and then what you'll do is like maybe even poll the audience and give them like four options, like the Islanders jerseys.
1: Yeah.
0: Where should we spring surprise penis on the contestant? Like, yeah, it was... But like sometimes I think it's even better. Like all of a sudden, like, you know, you're out, you get in the mail, and then you come back in, and bang, there it is.
1: Fire Island.
0: No, that's not surprise penis. There's nobody surprised by a penis at Fire Island.
1: Okay.
0: That's expected penis in all communities. That's they call that Penis Island over there. Yeah, that would be a challenge. Make it a surprise penis at Fire Island. You could pull a penis out anywhere at Fire Island. No one's going to be...
1: Nobody's going to be shocked. Going to be shocked, yeah.
0: This makes sense.
1: Yeah.
0: I've seen 10 in the last 5 minutes. It's Boomer and Geo on The Fan and CBS Sports Network. 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
0: 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Money well spent. Mostly cloudy today with a high of 86. It's 74 right now in the city.
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7: 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The inbound Holland is 35 minutes now. The Lincoln is 25 with a stalled bus blocking the left lane in the center tube. The inbound George is 20, very nice, but the outbound George is 30, not so nice. And that's across Bronx Expressway number, so take the Henry Hudson or the Harlem River Drive to the outbound GW Bridge. Marine Parkway Bridge, the Gil Hodges in Brooklyn is open for marine traffic. That's it, Karen. Both ways. So take Cross Bay Bridge instead, or just wait it out. It'll take a few minutes. Queens, westbound Grand Central at Steinway. We got a stalled truck in the right. That BQE collision at Broadway may be gone, but the residual delays still go all the way back to Grand Central Parkway. And on the Van Wyck northbound, not only do we have road work at Linden Boulevard in the right, but we've got a broken down tractor trailer also in the right. So just keep that in mind as you guys head out there. 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

0: on the Fan and CBS Sports Network. We got Jerry back. He's got another update for us. What's up, Jerry?
1: And we are brought to you by Town Fair Tire. Nobody beats Town Fair Tire. Nobody. We start with the football this hour as we are getting set for preseason games tonight, Friday, Saturday, Sunday. At Giants camp, we start with Jameis Winston talking about the guy he's backing up. That's one Jackson Dart, and apparently a lot's been thrown at Dart. You got a new coach in place. Things are different, and yet Dart doing his thing.
2: It's fun seeing him just, again, just master what they're throwing at him, you know, because it's a lot. Because of the complexities of the different systems and him having to learn all those systems in one and ultimately creating a system that benefits him as a player.
1: That sounds pretty good if you're a Giant fan. He's getting it. Here was one more from Winston. Speaking of the coaches, man, it is sunshine and rainbows.
2: It's so much wisdom, and it's to me, it's a privilege, you know, to get the knowledge of all these great coaches.
1: He said they have so many coaches and so many different perspectives. It's like Gumby. Is what he said.
3: Way too many coaches. Way too many.
1: I think that's what he said. Or Gumbo. Gumbo?
4: Gumbo. Gumby? Yes, Gumbo would make
1: something.
4: More sense.
3: I don't know. Yeah. I always tell you guys, back in the day, we had five coaches on offense, and one of those coaches happened to be the quarterback coach, who was the head coach.
1: Right.
3: The wide receiver coach was the offensive coordinator, the running back coach, the tight end coach, and the offensive line coach.
1: I would venture to
3: guess.
1: And
3: that was it. And there was no assistance for any of them.
1: The Knicks have more coaches than you had with the Bengals.
3: I guarantee you they did. And it was simple. It was straightforward. You didn't have a million different opinions. You were able to share information with the offensive coordinator, the head coach. They were right there in front of you every single day. You know, there wasn't anybody in between you. There was no assistant quarterback coach, assistant head. I mean, you know, what this thing has grown into is it's completely out of control.
1: How many coaches do you think the Giants have?
3: I want to say they probably have 24.
1: You have any idea, G? I am getting it right now as we go.
4: 32.
1: I don't think it's 30. I'm at 13, 14. Now we go to the defense. That's another six. That's 20, 22, 23. Do we count strength and conditioning coaches?
3: I don't really count those guys.
1: All right, so it's 20.
3: Special teams coaches.
1: Yeah, I got them. So it's 23. If you do count the strength and conditioning staff, it's 32.
3: Yeah, I mean, so, what are they, about six? So there's eight guys, what'd you say, nine guys on the strength and conditioning staff?
1: And then their analytics team, they've got five analytics guys.
4: There's probably more guys in football that do nothing and make a decent salary than any other sport. There's definitely guys that are hiding in the background with titles that do absolutely nothing, and they just let some other guy above them do everything, and then they earn a decent salary.
3: I remember
4: salary.
3: I turned up to Cincinnati. We had a strength coach. His name, unfortunately, has passed away, Kim Wood. And Kim Wood was a very, very interesting guy. Pete Brown, the brother of Mike Brown, is no longer with us either, had a partnership with Arthur Jones, and he was the owner of Nautilus.
4: Do you remember the Nautilus machines?
3: So when we got to Cincinnati, now I was at Maryland. We had a huge weight room and a huge weight program at the University of Maryland. It was really one of the schools that was actually out in the forefront of this thing. And we had a great strength and conditioning staff there, led by Frank Costello, and they were great. I get to Cincinnati, and I walk in, and the weight room was about as big as this studio. And it had, this is what it had in it. It had like three Nautilus machines, and it had anvils and axes, or like rubber mallets, big, heavy rubber mallets. And that's what we would work out with when we were there. And then we would leave and go to Gold's Gym.
1: Because you need it. Yeah.
3: Well, and now they have space.
1: Now they have Gold's Gym right there.
3: We have 50 guys in a room this size.
1: Understood. But to your point, Jay, if the Giants don't get any pressure on the quarterback, we're going to call up and we're going to yell about Denard Wilson, their defensive coordinator. How come Dennis Johnson, the defensive line coach, gets a pass?
4: Oh, yeah. How about the pass rush coordinator?
1: Right, exactly.
4: How about him?
1: It is true. We put the blame on
3: you. Got the running game specialist?
1: There is a running game specialist. That would be, I got a tight ends coach. Is there not a run? So I got an offensive line coach. I got a passing game coordinator, a quarterbacks coach, wide receivers coach. You know what's so interesting? I do not see her. Oh, here we go. Willie Taggart.
3: Yeah, Willie Taggart. Okay, so he's the running game coach. Specialist?
1: Running backs coach.
3: A running backs coach.
1: Yes.
3: There should be a run game specialist.
1: Well, they have offensive quality control.
3: Yeah, well, those guys do a lot of the film study or tape cut-up studies, those kind of things. Yeah,
1: they have a tight ends coach. Yeah, we got a lot going on here. So, yeah.
3: I mean, you know, back in the day, it was just literally, it was the run game was the offensive line coach, the great Jimmy McNally, the running back coach, the great Jimmy Anderson, and the tight end coach, Tiger Johnson. That was it. Those were the three guys that were responsible for the run game.
1: It's changed.
4: Tiger Johnson.
3: Good old Tiger.
1: Meantime, at Jed's camp, we heard from Cade Klubnik. So he got a lot of reps in the joint practice they had this week. So what did that feel like for you?
5: I think it's helped me just, you know, when the fire's blazing, you know, you have a little bit of a presence, kind of like I've been here before. And obviously the speed is different, all of that, but it's still football.
1: And he goes into the speed and how it's different.
5: Everything's faster. Everything's quicker. You got to think faster pre-snap, post-snap. And that's a transition for sure. But I think that it definitely has helped me. And I think just me being able to step on the field and go play quarterback.
1: And they will open up their preseason tomorrow night. A lot of the starters are going to see reps for the Jets. Meantime, at Bears camp, this is a long clip. This is Ben Johnson. And I think where he's trying to go here is that things are going according to plan, even if you're watching Caleb Williams and it looks like he's slowed down a little bit. Here was Johnson, gives about 25 seconds on Williams' progression.
6: He came out of the gate hot there. Those first four practices I thought were really, really good. And then as the volume has continued to go up, and it's my fault as much as anything, just because I think I've put in more this year on offense than I did a year ago.
1: And he says he has plateaued, but now expects that everything is in, the ascent will continue. So it's kind of like one of these short little delays. Here was Williams. How do you think you are doing?
7: I'm head above water. I'm able to, you know, get new plays in and be able to go, you know, execute them in a positive manner. I would say better than I have in, you know, my past. And so I would say that's positive. And then I think just my process is better.
3: You know what he is? He's an explosive player is what he is. You know, he's not a high completion percentage guy, but he can run, he can move around, and he can throw, as we saw in the playoffs.
1: He
3: could throw off his back foot from the 50-yard line and throw a touchdown pass.
1: Was
3: with
1: he
3: guys
1: the
3: coming at him, yes.
1: Guy that Al did not want on his team because he painted his nails?
3: Yes, that's right, exactly, yeah.
4: Yeah.
3: Al didn't like him.
4: I stand by that.
1: I'm sure you do.
4: Well, it wasn't the painting of the nails as much as he was crying in his mom's arms.
3: Yeah, after that's what it was. USC, yeah.
4: Yeah. He said, you're not going to cut it here.
3: I thought that was a very touching moment.
1: It was emotional.
3: He was a kid that was in touch with his emotions.
8: Yeah, if you're on birth control pills.
1: Oh, God. And then he got off them and thought his mom was ugly. At Chiefs camp, here's Travis Kelce. What an offseason for him. He was at the Garden with Taylor Swift, as we know, the big moment of the summer.
9: Wedding was the best night of my life. And I appreciate everybody who came out and celebrated and, you know, had fun with us. And, yeah, that's about all I really got from that night. It was a crazy night. It was full of a lot of celebration, but it's football, baby.
3: So do you think that Taylor Swift is going to the local Whole Foods to get food for them tonight?
1: No.
3: No?
1: I do not. Now, that's the softer side of Kelce.
3: I'm assuming that they're married. They're living together in Kansas City, right?
4: I have no freaking clue, man. With
1: is
4: those
1: she
4: two
1: on tour
4: doing
1: now?
3: No.
1: But I don't know. You make it sound like you
4: just Google it.
1: Show anytime soon. I don't know. Jeez. Anyway.
4: You did snap at him for no reason about that, if you're looking for my take on it.
3: Okay.
4: You'd be like, no, how do you not know that?
1: As if that was common knowledge.
3: I thought everything about them is common knowledge.
4: Nah, not when she's on tour.
3: She's not on tour now.
4: No, I'm saying when she's on tour is not common knowledge to people.
1: I wouldn't know. Oh. You know, I'm not fond of getting yelled at from a caller, but I'm not a Taylor Swift fan. I wouldn't know.
3: So if you could live in Kansas City, Rhode Island, or Tribeca, where would you live?
1: Rhode Island, yeah, and Kansas City, and then Tribeca.
4: I guess, probably Rhode Island would be the answer, I think.
3: Yeah, but he can't play there. They don't have a football team there.
1: Why'd you ask then?
3: I was just wondering. I'm just wondering where she was, that's all.
1: That was a very random Rhode Island.
3: Well, she's got a big place up there on the water.
1: No, okay.
4: That's probably where I'd go.
1: Rhode Island.
3: I know, that's where I'd be.
4: Yeah, for sure. Get away from it. Quiet. You know what I mean?
3: Yeah.
1: Here was one more from Kelsey. What it's like having Eric Bieniemy back.
9: One, you got intensity. Intensity is the first thing. And that intensity is infectious. It makes you want to scream motherfucker at everybody doing the wrong thing. And I love that. It's one of my favorite things about him.
3: And so that in, he replaced Matt Nagy.
4: Yeah.
1: How about that?
3: Remember, he went through his whole thing a couple of weeks ago where his son shot his wife. And he's now back on the field now. Hopefully everything settled down a little bit.
1: Certainly hope so. Yankees beat the Mariners 10-5. Trent Grisham homered twice. Had to go ahead RBI doubles. What's wrong with you? Spencer Jones doubled twice and drove in three runs. The Yankees are 1-4-5. Max Freeman, Logan Gilbert today. First pitch on the fan at 1:35. Stop it. The Mets lost to the Braves 6-3. Back-to-back home runs from Yastrzemski and Riley. Mets home for Washington this weekend. And the Dodgers beat the Royals 4-2, but Freddie Freeman fell down the stairs. Okay? He is okay, though. Okay, he is okay and is hoping to play tonight, but likely won't because he has a scheduled off day tomorrow, so they might give him a couple of days. There you have it.
0: All right. Thanks, Jerry. We'll see you next hour.
1: Wow.
0: It's Boomer and Geo coming to you live from the Bill Ford Tough Studio. If you remember, he just came through. His son shooting his wife. So hopefully things have settled down there. That was your take.
3: Well, he's back where he probably feels most comfortable. Let's put it that way.
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13: 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The inbound Holland's 35 minutes. The inbound Lincoln is 30. The inbound George is 10. But the outbound George is 30. From the Cross Bronx Expressway and construction on the outbound lower, take the Harlem River driver Henry Hudson to the outbound GW Bridge, please. Now, if you're heading out in Staten Island, westbound and eastbound, we've got delays into the Gothels Bridge, eastbound coming from 440, and westbound coming from Ocean Terrace. At West Shore Expressway, there's a crash. On the West Shore Expressway, I should say, near Victory, delays go back to, again, Toad Hill Road, somewhere around there. Traveling the Van Wyck, we've got road work at the Linden Boulevard exit, and we've got a broken down tractor trailer at the Linden Boulevard exit. Heading out into New Jersey, that's good. New Jersey's shining right now. It looks great on the Turnpike and the Parkway. 287's in good shape. We look nice on Long Island. 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
0: Hi, Boomer and Geo on the Fan and CBS Sports Network. I said I had a bunch of things for you today that I thought you'd get really fired up about. I was wrong on one of them. I thought you'd go harder on Paul Skeens, not being in shape since you love to hammer an overweight athlete. You did not, but I'm going to try again with this one. Is there something fishy going on with the sale of the Lakers?
1: 100%.
0: Oh, there is. All 100%. Right, good. Did I get you? Did I get the big fish on the line?
1: You know, listen, look, you know, I love a story like this now. Yeah. Nobody has been charged with any crimes at this moment, but the owner of TWG Global is a guy by the name of Mark Walter. He's the guy that owns the Dodgers, the conglomerate. Remember we were talking about all this?
0: Yeah, the consortium of billionaires.
1: Consortium of billionaires and everything else. And he obviously bought the Lakers 10 months ago for $10 billion, was basically approved by the NBA Board of Governors. And now all of a sudden, this TWG Global is being investigated by federal prosecutors right here in Manhattan and also the SEC. And it has something to do with other insurance companies that fall underneath TWG Global. And these insurance companies supposedly put out some loans to the tune of about $16 billion. And when you have the SEC and federal prosecutors looking into things, they want to make sure that there are no shady deals. And it seems like to me, Bob Iger, of all people, the former CEO of Disney, and Josh Kushner, who's the brother of Jared Kushner, who's obviously negotiating this Iranian war and everything else that's going on over there. So it is, I don't know, something really weird about this, that a guy can buy something for $10 billion and then 10 months later sell something for $2.5 billion more. So obviously he is trying to raise as much capital as he can for some reason.
0: And that reason you believe may be that he's going to get hit with some massive fines he'll have to pay because of shady business.
1: Exactly. Now, I'm not saying that Iger and Kushner are involved with that part.
0: No.
1: I don't. You know, they're obviously they're the ones that are willing to spend this amount of money for the Lakers. You know, and by the way, this is great for every other team in every other league because it just raises the net worth of what these teams are worth and what these leagues seem to be worth. So. You know, there's a lot of investigation that has to go on. I was reading yesterday that Mr. Walter is actually, you know, he's doing everything that the SEC and the federal prosecutors supposedly are asking of him. He's cooperating. But, you know, to turn around and sell, you know, one of these Tiffany franchises literally 10 months after you bought it for $2.5 billion more than you paid for it tells me that he needs some money to fill some holes. That's what it sounds like to me.
0: Huh.
1: But then again, I'm not a forensic
0: accountant
1: that, you know, is going to be looking or knowing what I'm looking for. I'm just reading, you know, what's out there. And it's a pretty significant situation when the SEC and the federal prosecutors are all over you.
0: Yeah. The timing complicates what appears to be a remarkable, profitable sports investment is what the New York Post,
1: you know, who else
0: wrote
1: went through
0: this
1: something
0: morning.
1: Like, not this particular thing that he went through, but, you know, Steve Cohen's company, SAS, went through this.
0: Well, yeah, I mean, yes.
1: You
0: that
1: know,
0: was
1: he had,
0: before, that was before
1: he owned
0: was,
1: the Mets.
0: Owned the Mets, yeah.
1: Yeah, but he was still a partner within the Mets. I think he still was an investor with the Wilpon family. But supposedly Steve Cohen didn't, you know, have anything happen to him. The people underneath him that were making decisions and making bad decisions had something happen to them.
0: What is the federal investigation all about?
1: It's about $16 billion in loans made by insurance companies that he controls. And the insurance companies' names are Delaware Life and Clear Spring Life and Annuity. And those companies are connected not only to Mark Walter or his TWG Global conglomerate. The central question is whether those loans were properly disclosed as related party transactions. So this is something that obviously federal prosecutors that prosecute white-collar crime are looking into. And the SEC is also.
0: Fraud! All right, so how did this $16 billion in loans end up with TWG Global balance
1: sheets? Yeah, I don't know. I have no idea. But again,
0: that's the question.
1: So it seems like he needs money. Why else would you sell the Lakers? I mean, I guess if somebody offered me $2.5 billion more than I paid for 10 months later,
0: yeah,
1: I think
0: I
1: would.
0: Yeah, but the idea was that he was going to keep it, like he was going to keep the Dodgers, and he was going to continue to do what he was doing as a sports owner.
1: To me, it feels like he knows something's coming, and he needs liquidity. He needs dollars and cash and something to either maybe pay off a fine or fill in a hole somewhere along the line.
0: Liquidity. To the tune of, you're throwing all the terms out there right now.
1: $2.5 billion.
0: To the tune of $2.5 billion.
1: That's what it looks like to me. But then again, like I said, I'm not a financial expert. But something, like, we got off the air yesterday. This thing was announced. I was shocked.
0: Yeah. I didn't know how serious the allegations were until I read up about the sale of the Lakers, and now this is more in focus for people who maybe.
1: Well, he also owns the Dodgers, too.
0: Yeah, well, yeah. Oh, I know.
1: With Todd Bowie and those guys and like, that whole conglomerate of, Guggenheim Partners, I think they're all still part of it.
0: Consortium of billionaires. There they are. All right. Well, we reeled in the big grouper on that one. I was throwing out some bait today, and we got you on that one.
1: Yeah, well, that's that. Again, you know, and then when you think about like the net worth of what these teams are going for, and all of these teams now are doing these real estate deals around the stadiums. You know, so it's outside the purview of the CBA of the players that are playing for these owners and stuff. I guess that's a way for the owner to be able to still make even more money, even though they're spending almost $400 million on salary.
0: All right, Boomer and Geo on the Fan and CBS Sports Network. 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
2: 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I'm Drake Toll.
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1: You know, I know I'm a bit a little under the weather. I mean, I'm getting better. I'm really doing much better. I've noticed something about you, though, since we've been back this week.
0: Yeah.
1: You know what it is?
0: I'm walking slow.
1: No, it's not that.
0: It's a limp.
1: No, it's not. It has nothing to do with your gait, your walk, your sitting, but you have been doing something more than I've heard from you since we've been working together. And I don't know why this is, but it's been very prevalent in what you've been doing, and maybe you're not realizing it.
0: Oh, well, tell me, I'm interested.
1: I just wanted to see if you knew it because I wanted to know whether or not there is something I should be concerned about.
0: I generally have some good self-awareness. I don't think I'm doing anything more than I normally do.
1: Maybe it was because we were not together for a while, and maybe I just got used to it. But now that we're back and we're here, and this is not something you're doing on the air. It's something you're doing off the air. You did one on the air.
0: Burping?
1: Yes.
0: Yeah.
1: Am I right?
0: No.
1: No.
0: Okay. No, actually, the burping, I think, because I think your antenna's up with it because I did it on the air yesterday.
1: No, but I've heard a bunch of it off the air, and right just before we came back, you just did it again.
0: Yeah, no, I did. I mean,
1: Is it something you do on purpose or just something that's happening?
0: No, just occasionally it'll happen.
1: Because I can make myself burp.
0: Yeah, I could too.
1: Can you guys make yourself burp?
2: I cannot.
3: Not really.
0: See,
1: he just did it. He is amazing.
0: Can you do it? Oh, you did it?
1: It's a little baby one.
0: Little baby one.
1: Guy in the scrote shorts.
0: Little Gen Z baby burp with feelings.
1: Right.
0: What that was. if you can do it, then let's hear it. Can you do it?
1: Yeah, I've done it. I don't need to do it.
0: No, yes, you do, because you said you could. Okay, good. There you go. Thank you.
1: That's not me. That is not me. I have no idea who that is.
0: Well, I mean, whatever. I'd be proud of that.
1: Well, I can, but I'm just saying I've noticed this, and I.
0: No, it's not any more than normal. I actually think ever since I started, I guess it was April, going back to eating a lot healthier, the burping has gone way down. You know what's gone even more down is the farting. I have not farted nearly as much, and I was pumping all the horrible stuff in me. But yeah, no, maybe
1: that's a good thing. Yeah. I don't know, but I am sensitive to it, and I've noticed it over the last couple of days.
0: Okay,
1: that's all.
0: All right,
1: but there's nothing wrong. Everything's good.
0: No, I'm fine. Yeah,
1: I mean, what would

0: a constant burping would say
1: GERD.
0: What? GERD?
1: Maybe. Some sort
0: acid
1: of
0: reflux, maybe?
1: Yeah, acid reflux. Something that I've dealt with, but once again, if you eat good or well.
0: Clean.
1: It's not.
0: Like Al Dukes, he's clean. Never burps.
1: I don't know about never.
2: I burp after I eat lunch and dinner, I think, probably.
1: Yeah, it's just it's just your body digesting stuff. It's fine. It's normal.
0: Okay.
1: Totally normal. Yeah. You know, I mean, because we've talked about this before. You don't mind a fart. It's part of your everyday experience, mine too. I worked with Brian Jones for 3 years. He must have had something happen to him when he was younger. This man hated farts.
0: If you were in NFL locker rooms, you'd hate him too. That's all I can tell you.
1: But you don't seem to hate him. You were in an NFL locker room a lot longer than he was.
0: Yeah, you're right. Yeah, maybe that's why he didn't play that long. Maybe he got farted out of the league.
1: That would be a much better explanation than what probably happened. Yeah, they farted me right out of the league,
0: yeah,
1: man. Yeah, I got the weirdest. Speaking of him, it's popped up in my brain just now. So I got from a number I've only gotten one other text message from. I got a video of Brian Jones and Rick Neuheisel on some sort of moving float of some sort, talking about me and how Rick Neuheisel was like saying funny stuff. And then Brian was talking about, you know, how much he loved doing radio and all this stuff and complimented me more than I ever should have been complimented. But I'm like, what? Where did this come from a number I didn't recognize? Now, here's the weird part about it. The other text message that came through from this same number was pictures of Gina and I at the booming celebration in 2025.
0: Oh, wow.
1: So what is the connection there? And I've been meaning to write back.
0: It's got to be somebody from CBS Sports, I would think.
1: Yeah, but who and what?
0: Could be Stephen Waldron.
1: Definitely not Stephen Waldron. I have his number blocked.
0: Okay, so it's a number that you did not recognize.
1: No, it's not in my phone or anything.
0: Oh, okay.
1: I mean, so yeah, look at this. So here you go. Just take a look at that whole situation there.
0: Okay.
1: Very strange. Now, I meant to text Brian. I don't even know when this is from.
0: You look so... Gina's beautiful.
1: Well, thank you. I appreciate that. She appreciates that. If she were listening and watching.
0: Who knew?
1: Who knew what? You knew. You've been knowing me for forever. 9 years.
0: No, there's an angle that I'm looking at. I didn't know.
1: You didn't know?
0: No.
1: Would you drop trow for her?
0: No.
1: Oh, okay.
0: No.
1: And there is. Yeah. And there's Brian and Rick Neuheisel.
0: What are they on a boat together or something?
1: I don't know.
0: It looks like they're having cocktails and they got a light on a table and they're moving.
1: Yeah.
0: It looks like they could be on one of those things down in Nashville. You see those things down in Nashville where, you know.
1: Yeah, yeah, sure. People get on them and you're allowed to drink on them and bachelorette parties and bachelor parties go on them. Yeah. But I don't know. Where was SEC Media there? What do they cover now? What are those guys? They're not SEC anymore, right?
0: Big Ten. They're Big Ten.
1: So where was Big Ten Media Day? Media Days.
0: Where would it have been?
3: I think it was in Chicago this year.
1: Could that have been a thing in Chicago?
0: I guess it could be.
1: But what is... Find me the connection between pictures of me at your big black tie event and the same person being on a moving float.
0: So the number I'm looking at here is a Pennsylvania number.
1: Okay.
0: And it's associated with Belfonte State College area, wherever the hell that is.
1: Belfonte State College? What? You mean State College area?
0: Oh, you know where that came from? Mike Hill.
1: Oh! Mike Hill, who tore his ball sack open during the 40-mile bike tour.
0: Yes, and it works for me.
1: Well, how the hell was he taking photography?
0: You know what this was? This was, he was taking the Remington Trophy and promoting the Remington Trophy at the ACC Media Day events. Those guys probably could have been there covering it.
1: Wow.
0: There it is. And he took the video of them saying, hey, I work for Boomer and I know Geo.
1: Wow.
0: Can you guys do something for Gio? So he had a video done.
1: Wow. That is...
0: There you go. So it took It took me like 10 seconds to get that.
1: No, no, no. Well, how would I know?
0: Yo, I don't know Mike's number off the top of my head, but it's in, obviously it's in my contacts.
1: Okay, well, yeah.
0: Yeah.
1: I know. It took you 10 seconds. You want a pat on the back. For me, it would be impossible to figure that out. Yes. I didn't know Mike Hill was walking around with the Remington Trophy. You knew that.
0: Yeah, so what we're doing with the Remington Trophy, it's its 25th year. And, you know, it's a great trophy. It's probably the best-looking college football trophy for centers.
1: Okay.
0: And what we're doing is we're promoting it. We're going to take it to, like, 6 or 7 college games this year. We're going to really blow it up and make it bigger than it has ever been. And I was yelling at Dave Remington. I think he's probably the only – I don't know. I have to look at all the college football awards. I think there are 12 of them, and they're usually named after guys that are dead. And I told Dave, I said, you're not dead. I need you to be more involved. I mean, this is a legacy thing for you because you were the greatest center in college football history.
1: Yeah, well, I mean, he goes to Burning Man every year, so this could be the year that he dies.
0: Well, he didn't go this year because he was driving all across Texas, and he was in a van down by the river. No, and the van light went on, and he looked at the manual. The manual said you may have 6 or 7 starts left with it. So he turned around and went back.
1: No.
0: Drove 1,000 miles back the other way.
1: That's a bummer.
0: That was a bummer.
1: So no drugs and sex for him this year in the middle of the desert, huh? That's too bad.
0: Yeah, I don't see.
1: Can't really replace that with anything.
0: No, you're right, yeah.
1: Burning Man, sort of its own thing.
0: Right.
1: That Mike Hill, man. What a different person. What experiences does he have?
0: He's
1: a Frank Sinatra impersonator. He ripped his ball sack after running over a paraplegic biker. He stood outside for 9 hours for tickets to a show that he didn't even think was happening.
0: Paul McCartney.
1: To see
0: show.
1: Paul McCartney.
0: Yes.
1: He went to Burning Man, had a religious experience.
0: He's been there like 10 different times.
1: Had Mike?
0: I think it's, at least.
1: No, he told me it was like the first one he went to.
0: Wait, the first one he went to, but I think he's went to many. He and Dave have gone to many.
1: Well, all right. Well, the one he talked to me about was he had some sort of psychological experience. And
0: probably had a mushroom or two. Who knows?
1: Yeah, that's what he said. Yeah, because through the drugs that he took, and he had like psychedelics. And he was actually saying some of the stuff that Aaron Rodgers was saying about connecting with dead relatives while he was on this trip.
0: And by the way, what my employees do on their free time is their free time.
1: Well, he said it in front of you, and you have no problem.
0: Not hurting anybody.
1: No, no, no.
0: And he's a very diligent and trustworthy employee.
1: Well, of course. Guy's amazing.
0: And look, he's even thinking about you.
1: Yeah. That was really,
0: How
1: really
0: about
1: nice.
0: The fact he obviously knows that you and Brian Jones work together.
1: Yeah, he must have, yeah. Or maybe they were just talking about me, you know, Brian talking lovingly.
0: Or maybe my name came up. They asked him who he works for.
1: Yeah, could have been.
0: And then, hey, you know Gio.
1: Yeah.
0: I know Gio. And then, you know, how that whole thing gets rolling.
1: But the fact they're on the same moving vehicle like that. Yeah, Mikey Scroats. That's what they call
0: Mikey
1: him.
0: Mikey Scroats.
1: That's what they call him at Due Process. Oh, because I told him the story, you know,
0: yes.
1: And all the guys down there. Oh, Mikey Scroats. What's going on, Mikey Scroats? He's like, hey, guys, how you doing?
0: Aiden and Belmar. Aiden, what's happening?
3: How you doing, guys? I want to comment on the Scroat shorts, give you more information on it. So I'm a guy in his mid-20s like Rami. I got to say, the mobility you get from a Lululemon-type short. Now, you got to ask them if it's 5-inch seam shorts or not. That's the big difference. I'm an expert on these shorts.
0: All right, so Rami, are they 5-inch? What are they?
4: These are pretty long. These are 7. I do go 5 sometimes.
0: You have
4: these
0: long legs. That's your problem.
4: Yeah. I don't know if it's
0: come
4: a problem.
0: Come in here. Come in here for a second.
1: Oh, God.
0: See what these things look like on TV.
1: And here are the shorts that you were wearing with Michael Strahan and Matt.
0: Yeah, those are Red Vanleys.
1: Right.
0: Those are the pull-on golf shorts. All right, look. Stand over here in front of the camera. I mean, look at those.
1: Yeah,
0: What do you think?
1: They're too, well.
0: There you go.
1: No, yeah, see, yeah, they're definitely way shorter than what Boomer was wearing in his picture.
0: Yeah, of course.
1: Yeah.
0: So, yeah. All right. So go ahead, Aiden. So he says they're 7, but they really look like 4.
1: Yeah. Mid thigh on him.
3: Yeah. Yeah. I mean, I like the 5-inch because I do the high rocks. I like the extra mobility to move them with kettlebells. That being said, you got to look at Lululemon. I mean, they're shorts for men. They have different varieties. It's crazy.
0: Yeah, Rami seems like a Lululemon type of guy.
1: Yeah, Rami was saying he likes to have that extra mobility for the Kegel exercises he does.
3: All right.
4: No, these are legends shorts.
0: Yeah. Okay. Well, thanks, Aiden.
4: Legends?
3: Yeah, no problem. Take care, guys.
0: All right, bro. Thanks.
1: Yeah, that just popped up on my freaking Instagram thing. You must have said it to me some other time. The Legends video.
0: Aiden likes those 5-inch shorts because he does the high rocks.
1: The high rocks and the. Yeah. I mean, you're not doing any of that stuff, are you?
4: No.
0: There's no way.
4: Scrote walks
0: only.
4: He's
0: got the scrote walk only t-shirt.
4: Yeah. And boxing.
1: I mean, it does. It's not my style. I understand where you're coming from. I just will

0: I know. And you know what happens? Tired arm. Tommy John.
1: Yeah, oh boy.
0: Like you've told me before. Calf.
1: Achilles.
0: Just like that.
1: Yep.
0: Get that forearm soreness.
1: Oh, baby, watch out.
0: Tommy John.
1: Or loose bodies.
0: Loose bodies in your shoulder.
1: Sometimes you get some loose bodies. You could also get a, what do they call it?
0: Rotator cuff.
1: Rotator cuff, thank you.
0: Yep, that's right. You know another one? Bad one?
1: What's a bad one?
0: Thoracic outlet.
1: That's a really bad one.
0: That'll F up your whole life.
1: And what does Aaron Judge have?
0: I don't think he has that. He's got something.
1: Rib cartilage.
0: Rib cartilage. Floating rib bodies. Or something like that.
1: Yeah.
0: Whatever it may be. But it's not thoracic outlet because, remember, he went to that specialist.
1: What did the specialist say? What did the specialist say?
0: Said it was not thoracic outlet.
1: Right. So they weren't going to remove a rib.
0: No. No removing a rib.
1: Like Matt Harvey had a rib removed.
0: Yeah, and the rumor was that Marilyn Manson did so he could pleasure himself with his mouth. Remember that rumor back in the day?
1: I don't.
0: You don't remember that? That was a big rumor that Marilyn Manson removed his ribs, two of his ribs, so he can. Yeah. It's a funnier thing to say if I could say exactly what I was wanted to say, but I can't, you know?
1: Mm.
0: You know what I mean? Like,
1: yeah, I know exactly
0: so
1: what
0: Marilyn
1: you're
0: Manson,
1: about.
0: So he could.
1: Why
2: I've never blooded anything.
0: Sorry. He could wet his own willy.
1: Why do dogs do it?
0: Well, because it itches down there. But they don't, you know, they don't, yeah. That's more of like it itches and I don't have the right appendages to scratch it. But my mouth can get down there and go. That's
3: why
0: dogs.
3: Not blow the long poles.
0: Oh, God.
1: All right.
0: Boomer's had enough. All right. Yeah, but that was it was an unfounded rumor back in the day. But it was 100% one of those urban legends that was a thing. Boomer and Geo on the Fan at CBS Sports Network. You know, your personal info is valuable, Boomer. And far more accessible than you realize. Far more accessible than I realized. Every time you shop online, your data is collected, packaged, and sold to data brokers, maybe even in China.
1: And that's why Geo and I use Incogni, because it works in the background to wipe your personal data from people, search sites, data brokers, and hidden databases you didn't even know existed. As a matter of fact, I've had over 800 of those removed in the last 2 days alone.
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5: From the 1010 Winds Traffic Center, I'm Karen Stewart with the InjuryLawyer.com Bound Highway Patrol, presented by the Rothenberg Law Firm, New Jersey, eastbound 80 at Squirrelwood Road and Woodland Park, exit 56. We got a fender bender. It's over on the right shoulder. It's not bothering too many people, thank goodness. Over at the Hudson River, the inbound George is 10. The outbound George is 35 minutes. Take the Henry Hudson to the outbound George instead of the Cross Bronx. The inbound Lincoln's 30 and the inbound Holland is 35 minutes. Let's see what we've got going on for you. If you are traveling in the Bronx, we've got delays. Of course, the Cross Bronx, you mentioned the outbound DW Bridge. We've got some slowdowns right now on the Major Deegan Expressway, southbound coming down out of Moshe Loop Parkway. But Bronx River Parkway is looking good, and the Hutch is looking very good. We've got bumper-to-bumper traffic right now on the northbound Whitestone Expressway from all the way back at Roosevelt Avenue, going all the way up to the Whitestone Bridge. We've got problems. We've got road work at the Whitestone that they've put into place now. And we've got a heavy but much shorter delay on the Cross Island Parkway to the Bronx span of the Throgs Neck Bridge. Master Ends, it's doing well. Things are running on or close to schedule. 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

0: Yeah, I was a Marilyn Manson fan when they first came out. They were different, they were interesting, enjoyed the music, then it got a little weird. A little weird after that. And then, yeah, that was the end of that.
1: I did see Five Finger Death Punch played in Jersey last week.
0: Oh, nice.
2: Not shocking.
0: Are they?
1: Well, yeah, they were on tour.
2: Yeah.
1: I didn't go. I just said I saw that they were playing in Jersey.
2: Went.
1: No, I didn't say that.
2: That would be shocking because you love that kind of music.
0: Are they super heavy metal, death metal, Five Finger Death Punch?
1: I don't know. I just know when we used to do the promos, we would hear Al punching himself in the face.
0: That's right.
1: Doing the noises. Right.
3: I know I tried playing one of their songs. It was like an acoustic song, so it was not
1: what we think?
3: The metal I thought it was.
0: Yeah, it's one of those bands that you hear the name and think that they're beating the
1: I would think
0: snot
1: so.
0: Out of one another. But
1: Five Finger Death Punch?
0: Yeah.
2: Right up your alley.
0: You remember the with Marilyn Manson, they had all... So they had like a supermodel from the past and a serial killer from the past is how all their names were in the band. So Marilyn Monroe, Charles Manson. Then they had Twiggy Ramirez, with Twiggy the model and Richard Ramirez, the Night Stalker. Then there was Gidget Gein was another one.
2: Gidget. Wow.
0: Gidget Gein. Madonna Wayne Gacy. Yeah, I remember all that. It's like these guys are effed up.
1: Yeah, I guess so.
0: And the makeup and the weirdness.
1: That was the only song I knew because K-Rock, you guys used to play it.
0: Yeah. Beautiful People?
1: Yeah.
3: And they also had Sweet Dreams, the Eurythmics cover. Wow.
0: Jalapeno Dream did that one. We did that.
1: Sweet Dreams.
0: Yeah.
1: Dream.
0: Yeah, we played that one. What was the name? Their first album was the one before they got famous for Sweet Dreams, and their second album was like Diary of a something or other.
1: I was going to say something. Diary of Jane. That's Breaking Benjamin's song.
3: Portrait of an American Family.
0: Portrait of an American Family.
3: That's and their right. second album was called Smells Like Children.
2: Oh, that's great.
1: That's that sounds like the name of your biography.
0: Yeah, but that Portrait of an American Family, that was different and new, and I remember that being popular, and I liked that. There was a song called Lunchbox on there that I thought was awesome. And I could actually have it in my head now. Hmm. What it was burning out,
3: Did you like the song that came on before that called Cake and Sodomy?
0: Yeah, I remember Cake and Sodomy. Yeah, I remember that one.
2: Sodomy.
0: Yeah, Cake and Sodomy.
2: Oh
0: man,
2: Jalapeno Dream didn't.
0: We did not
2: that,
0: do Cake and Sodomy. Okay. No, we did Lunchbox. We did Lunchbox. Do Lunchbox for Cake.
2: And all
0: Sodomy.
2: These names that they took were obviously stage names. Right,
0: their parents named them Madonna Wayne.
2: No, what I'm saying, though, you said that there was one named Gidget,
0: Gidget Gein. Yeah,
2: Gidget Gein.
0: Yeah, Gidget Gein.
2: Hmm.
0: Yep. So it was a supermodel, female supermodel, and a serial killer.
2: There was a sitcom that used to be Gidget back in the '60s.
0: Okay. Now, was Gidget in it?
2: And it was, Gidget was the star. Well, was the lead, and I think it was Sally Field.
0: Okay, but Gidget...
2: Gidget, like in the 60s?
0: Yeah, her, yeah. That would be the one.
2: Oh, okay, there you go.
1: The supermodel connection is... Yeah, I don't see anybody.
2: Because I had never heard, or since that show Gidget was airing when I was a kid, I've never heard anybody called Gidget or ever say that name ever before until you just said it.
0: Yeah. So I guess Gidget was a movie in 1959, too, with Gidget was like a blonde character who was attractive. So that's probably where they got that from.
1: Is that Kathy Connor Zuckerman?
0: No, I think it's Sandra Dee.
1: Ah, Sandra Dee.
2: Sandra Dee. So, but I'm wondering if the Gidget sitcom obviously it came after the movie. I wonder if it was inspired by the movie.
1: So this is interesting. So Kathy Connor Zuckerman is the real life inspiration for the fictional character Gidget.
2: Oh, okay. There you go.
0: Yep.
1: So, and she's still with us.
0: Yeah. Twiggy Ramirez still playing guitar.
1: These guys don't quit.
0: It's amazing.
1: It's like when you guys reunite.
0: 55 years old, Twiggy Ramirez.
1: Yeah, he's young.
0: Still out there. Yeah.
4: 20 more years, I'll go see him.
0: Right.
1: Yeah, you think about some of the older bands that continue to tour at 55. Rami's not wrong. Nuts. He's got 15, 20 years in front of him still.
2: At least, as long as he takes care of himself.
1: Yeah, well. I mean, yes, but a lot of these other guys didn't take
2: care
1: of
2: themselves. But you know what's interesting also? There are a lot of these touring older acts that end up canceling shows.
1: That's gone on like crazy. I saw our little river band, Al, canceled the show last week, I believe, in San Francisco. I saw Barry Manilow cancel the show last week.
0: Boomer's canceling next Friday.
3: Yeah. Stewart just canceled all his shows.
2: Yes, he did.
1: Just don't do it at 4:55 a.m. Like these people did it like a half hour before they were supposed to go on stage.
2: Terrible. Yeah.
1: So
2: I think Craig Carton did that, didn't he?
0: Well, not by choice.
2: Okay.
0: You know, one of those things.
1: That's a fair point, too.
0: Yeah.
1: And that was at about 4:45.
2: It was.
1: Yeah, that is true.
0: All right, Jerry.
1: So it goes. We are brought to you by Town Fair Tire. Nobody beats Town Fair Tire. Nobody. Football and baseball this hour once again. We'll start with the Yankees, who did beat the Mariners 10-5, and we will start with our thriving player of the game. 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We're going to call it, give it to Spencer Jones. I know Grisham was great, but how about Spencer Jones? He's really coming of age.
5: 1-0. Line drive right field. That'll get down. Base hit. Rattles in the corner. Ben Rice out of the gate hard to first. Here's a throw from Canzone. Pop up slide at second. Ben Rice, a two-out double. And the tying run's 180 feet away.
0: Ben Rice was out of the gay hard? Is that what he said?
6: Out of...
2: What?
0: That's what... Play it again. He said Ben Rice out of the gay hard.
6: I know. I looked at you as well. I think he meant to say gate.
0: Oh, gate hard.
5: 1-0. Line drive right field. That'll get down. Base hit. Rattles in the corner. Ben Rice out of the gate hard to first. Here's a throw from Canzone. Pop up slide.
2: Just like I said, fish sticks.
0: It's close. It's close, man.
1: What did you say? If not fish sticks.
0: Fish dicks.
2: When was this?
0: Yesterday. Yeah.
2: Yeah, you weren't here because the Islanders are having their fans vote on their third jerseys.
1: Yeah, didn't they have like 50,000 people vote?
2: 80,000. 80,000 people submitted different jersey types.
1: That's
2: unbelievable. And they whittled it down to eight, so they now have brackets. And the winning one right now is not the fish sticks. I want fish sticks.
0: See?
2: Right.
0: Fish but sticks, the winning one is the lighthouse.
2: Fish sticks, fish sticks, fish sticks, fish sticks. Jerry, you're a Devils fan, so you should
1: want fish to say sticks fast. Sure. Yeah. Let's go with fish sticks.
2: Yes.
1: And running out of the gate hard.
2: And by the way, what is Jaden Daniels set a cease and desist to LSU for something? What the hell was that all about?
0: Yeah, the number 5 was handed out to another player. And he thought that was, or at least, I don't know if he said anything about it. I know his mom is super protective of him. And it was a Jaden Daniels, like, family or corporation statement that was put out there. This is definitely because of his mom is losing her mind over it. I don't know if he really cares. And
2: cease and desist of what? Of
3: using his name, image, and likeness in any of the stuff.
1: Likeless.
0: Fish dicks.
2: All right, say it one more time.
0: Out of the gay hard.
2: One more time.
3: So they cease and desist for LSU to use his name, image, and likeness in anything they do. He's no longer wanting to be
2: associated with LSU because they gave his number to another recruit, which they probably promised the number to.
3: And he won a Heisman there, so he felt his jersey should not be given out.
2: But he didn't say it, though. Somebody else is saying it for him?
3: His lawyers, yes.
1: Hmm. Don't they work for him?
2: They do. They do.
1: Or at least for the family.
2: You know, or he has other people, agents or whatever, trying to protect his image, whatever. I don't know how LSU would use his image.
3: I mean, I guess if they, I don't know, they tweeted something and used his picture, I don't know.
2: Look, I'm not comparing myself to Jaden Daniels by any stretch of the imagination. I didn't win the Heisman Trophy or anything, but Maryland does have my photo and name and stuff there down there, and they use it and they promote it that this is our history.
3: Which we got to send a letter.
2: I certainly are cool with it. What's that?
3: We should send a letter.
2: No, we shouldn't.
0: Yeah.
2: But no, I got the helmets behind me. I love my time there.
1: But isn't there also something different in terms of using his image or thereabouts to sell something as opposed to just
2: reliving
1: history?
2: You know how many great players that they've had come through there? I'm sure they use Odell Beckham Jr., Joe Burrow, Jaden Daniels, Justin Jefferson. I mean, come on. There's so many great players that have come out of that school, which I'm sure they promote those players when they send out emails or something. There's background stuff. There's probably jerseys hanging up somewhere, names, pictures.
0: This whole thing is stupid.
2: I agree. It's ridiculous.
0: They never sent that thing out. It's stupid. They're getting killed for it, and they'll probably rescind whatever silly legal letter that they sent them. There you go.
1: So back to the Yankees.
2: Yeah.

0: Okay. I was just wondering because I just saw it pop up.
1: That's fine. So the Yankees are 68-52. They wound up winning 10-5. I mentioned Grisham was really good. Two home runs, go-ahead RBI double. He was outstanding. But in terms of Jones and the thriving player of the game, he doubled twice and drove in three. Here's Will Warren. Did not start so great for him, but as he says, the team really did a nice job of picking me up.
2: Said it all year, a lot of fight out of these guys, and I think we believe in each other. And you see that. You know, hand it off to the next guy and see what happens. So, great win tonight.
1: It was a good win. And here was Paul Blackburn that got the win in relief. Here was Jones himself just kind of breaking things down.
3: And, you know, they scored runs. We came right back. But, yeah, feeling more comfortable, feeling better, you know, better cues, kind of working through some stuff and just, you know, starting to do what I did.
1: And one more from Ben Rice, who says Jones kind of looks like a different player right now.
4: Yeah, he looks great. I mean, he's always super composed, but I feel like that's really evident right now. Just again, just the quality of the at-bat is always there. And
1: he's done the job. So you got the series finale today. Max Fried, Logan Gilbert, first pitch on the Fan at 1:35. So if you go back a week or so, everybody was losing their minds over the Red Sox, and rightfully so. They had won 32 of 37, something crazy, put themselves in playoff position. Now you fast forward a week, and they've lost five in a row. Yesterday or last night, they were in Toronto or playing Toronto, and it was 1-1 in Toronto. It was 1-1 in the bottom of the eighth inning, and the inning kind of started like this.
5: The fastball pops it up back of first. Infield fly rule in effect. The ball is foul. The ball is foul. The infield fly rule is if fair. So that should not be an out. That is just going to be a dropped ball.
1: So Contreras drops the ball. You have a couple guys on base. And then a batter or two later, the tie is snapped.
5: Left center field dropping. It's a base hit. Guerrero is getting the wave. Safe.
1: Okay, that was all they had to say. Anyway, they wound up winning the game, did Toronto. And you look up, and all of a sudden, you know, they're only a game and a half out of a playoff spot as they trail the Texas Rangers. Boston is in good position, but they've now lost five in a row. In terms of the Mets, they wound up losing in Atlanta 6-3. You had back-to-back home runs from Mike Yastrzemski and Austin Riley off Denel Nunez in the seventh. Dodgers beat the Royals 4-2. I bring you this. We played the audio earlier. This was kind of freaky for Freddie Freeman.
6: Freddie Freeman did not judge it well, and he went flying down the stairs.
7: Oh, man, he's up.
1: And so that was Sportsnet. So you, last hour, you asked the question, G, about that's his stadium. How does he not know where he's at on the field? Well, he actually answered that question. I went back to listen to his press conference last night, and here's what he said.
8: I knew I was close to the rail, and if you see, I haven't really seen the replay yet, but I went to lean, like I was going to lean against the rail to catch the ball, and obviously there was no rail. So
1: it sounds like he just lost sense of exactly where he was. And the fact that he was by the steps. He went down, said he's okay, a little banged up, but he said he's okay. Here was what Dave Roberts saw.
9: Very scary visually. I didn't really get a good look at it. I think for right now, in good spirits, which I think is a good sign, just kind of total body soreness right now. So it'll be day to day.
1: And you would certainly think he will get a couple of days here. They did win
0: the
1: game.
0: They had the iPad in the dugout. Don't they have the iPad in the dugout? Can't they look back at the replay? Don't they have replay boards in the stadium? I mean, like when these coaches say that, well, I didn't see it. Yeah, I didn't see really what happened. I mean, like, there's replays all over the place.
1: I don't know. You think they're putting that on the big screen in L.A. that he just fell down the stairs and almost broke his neck? I would doubt it. I mean, maybe.
0: But they also have iPads, and I'm sure that. No. Well, I bet you the TV did because we're looking at the replay.
10: If he did break his neck, David Stearns would be interested in him. Bring him in next year. What a comeback story that would be.
1: A 6-year deal for $230 right. million. Dollars.
10: Yeah, after the broken neck, we feel confident about him regaining full strength in the neck.
1: Oh, man. And a couple from Jets camp. Garrett Wilson has got his new contract, talks about being a little bit more vocal around the team this summer as we get set for the preseason to begin.
11: You feel like when something needs to be said, you got to say it. You know, you don't want to miss your moment. You don't want to. you know, miss a chance on success because we feel like something didn't get said when it needed to be addressed.
1: And so he is stepping up. He did say he's not really that type, but if something needs to be said, he will do it. And then Minka Fitzpatrick, one of the newest of Jets, talking about the joint practice this week. Things got a little bit chippy. I like the end of this for him.
12: It's football. It's a physical game. It's hard to tell people not to, you know, want to defend themselves and stuff like that. But at the end of the day, you know, you got to put your ego and your pride to the side sometimes and just whoop-a-dude in between the whistles.
1: That's it, whoop-a-dude.
0: Whoop-a-dude in between the whistles. That's what we do.
1: Yeah, well, that was actually kind of funny. So there you go with the football. All right, moment of the day. So there were numerous choices here, but I had to go with when Boomer asked me about JJ's new golf swing. And I know there's a video component to this, but you will get the point. And then what could be happening around the country today.
0: Which I don't know possible. If you saw this yesterday, Jerry, but we were talking about the John Jastrzemski kind of thrusting before he hits a golf ball. Have you seen this?
1: I've played with John, yeah.
13: And no, he's doing something new, though. He's air humping before he hits his shot 12 times.
0: Yeah, so the other night I was watching, you know, the post game for the Mets, and, you know, Jastrzemski was on there and Moose was on there, and all I could think about before I was going to bed was
1: where did you see this?
13: His own Instagram account.
0: It's on Instagram. He put it out there, and then he sent it to CeeLo yesterday. And we figured out that he thrusts 12 times before he swings the club.
1: What, I don't understand what this means, he thrusts.
13: Hold on, I'll show it to you.
1: Like he's...
0: Where's the golf club? We got a golf club.
1: You got a golf club.
13: Right behind you.
0: Here we go.
1: This is interesting.
14: Yeah, I'm ready.
13: How's that?
0: It's ridiculous. That's why I did it, because it's ridiculous.
13: There was like 27 7-year-old women who just passed out in Iowa watching on CBS Sports Network. Oh my God, that's what it looks like. Oh! Oh! Don't delete. Hey, Henry, don't delete the episode. Hold on, what's today's day? Thursday the 13th, the 7 o'clock hour. I got a date with 737.
1: There you go.
0: Moment of the day. Boom, drop trowel. How you doing?
1: Oh, boy. Have a good day, guys.
0: What a day. What a day.
14: So you can replay that. We can replay this, but we're not allowed to post it anywhere. Is that what's going on? Like, we just...
1: That's
14: silly to me. We replayed it just now on CBS Sports Network, but yet we've been told we can't post it anywhere.
0: I don't know. I don't care.
1: Okay.
0: You're confusing me with somebody who actually gives a crap.
14: No, but I mean, that would be a funny thing to have out there. It was a really funny moment.
0: It was.
14: Okay.
0: It's why I did it.
14: I know. Well, that's why it's silly to me that we wouldn't be able to post it.
1: Mm-hmm.
14: But yet I'm sure there'll be, you know, Trent Grisham discussion that'll be thrown right up there. You know what I say to that?
0: Have you noticed how much he's burped lately?
14: I'm only doing it now.
1: No.
14: Yesterday I did it. He wasn't here. But I'm only doing it now because you said
0: I know you did that one on purpose.
1: I have not noticed.
0: I brought it up to Jerry, but I guess you haven't been paying attention.
1: I wasn't here.
14: It's walking a half now.
1: I was walking a golf course yesterday morning.
0: Week, like he's got this gas bubble.
14: Nah, he definitely. Hmm. You're exaggerating. I'm totally fine. I'm fine. Good.
1: Is he burping as much as you were sneezing this morning?
0: Yes.
14: Okay. No, absolutely not. I mean, the hacking and the sneezing.
0: Yeah.
14: You've had a rough one.
0: I have.
14: Two or three burps over here. I'm fine.
0: It's a little bit more than that, but it's multiple days now.
14: You know what you're doing?
0: I'm projecting.
14: Deflecting
0: and projecting.
14: Deflection. Mm. Little deflection spot. All right, Boomer and Geo coming to you live for the Bill Ford Tough Studio. 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
35: 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If you're traveling over to the Throgs Neck and Whitestone, oh dear, don't take the Clearview or the Cross Island or the Whitestone Expressway to the bridges. They're all very heavy. The Throgs Neck is the best of the bunch into Queens and to the Bronx, and take Bill Boulevard to get there. The inbound George is 10, the outbound George is 30. The inbound Lincoln's 20, and the Holland's 35 still from the Pulaski Skyway. 20 minutes from the Newark Bay extension of the New Jersey Turnpike. Next, we go to Long Island. If you're traveling Southern State, we've got a little accident westbound at exit 32 for Route 110 over on the left shoulder. Northern State westbound construction from 40 to 37 for Minetto Hill Road. And Southern State construction at 25N for Route 106. Mass Transit doing very well. Things are running on time. 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
0: It's the morning show with Boomer and Geo.

0: All righty, Boomer and Geo on the Fan and CBS Sports Network. So what did the WNBA put together? It was some sort of like a coalition or United Nations or what do they call it?
1: It's the Anti-Hate Task
0: Force. Oh, that's right. The Anti-Hate Task Force.
1: Right. So I guess a lot of the players are claiming and complaining to the league that they are getting a lot of hate and vitriol thrown at them on social media like the rest of us have.
0: Sure.
1: Right? So, so they don't believe that there's anything that needs to be done in terms of eligibility right now, the CBA speaks to the eligibility rules of the WNBA when it comes to women are in the WNBA. I think Enes Kanter Freedom is still pushing it, as is Royce White is still pushing that part of the envelope. But nothing of that sort came out of this latest meeting that they had. And Kathy Engelbert, the commissioner, is reminding everybody that before they can amend any sort of rules, like, say, the WTA or the IOC or many of these other different leagues and associations have done to determine what a woman is by swabbing for the SRY gene, she has to go through the CBA. She's got to come to an agreement with the union of the WNBA. She's right.
0: So the SRY gene is only going to show through if someone was born
1: with the Y gene, yes.
0: With the gene, there's no way of gene replacement.
1: Or chromosome, I guess, right.
0: Chromosome, there's no way in a transition you can get this gene?
1: The chromosome.
0: Or the chromosome, it, yes. Whatever.
1: Yeah, so it's a cheek swab or a blood sample, and it's very easy. And like I told you, WTA and the IOC.
0: So does that mean
1: international
0: that-
1: boxing? So in other words, remember we saw a transgender man in Olympic boxing on the woman's side, just basically housing everybody.
0: That's right.
1: And later, after the whole thing and everything died down, it turned out that that was actually a biological man.
0: So the WNBA is saying right now, or you believe it will get to a certain point, that a transgender woman, someone who goes transition from man to woman, will not be able to play in the WNBA in the future.
1: Well, the WNBA's rules basically say only women can play in the WNBA, but it doesn't really define what a woman is in the CBA. That's the point. And, you know, there's never been a person publicly identified as a transgender person in the WNBA.
0: Yeah.
1: In the 30 years that
0: so we still haven't
1: existence.
0: Gotten, because I said I can't wait for them to come out and decide on that. Because one, it's either going to be like, okay, yep, there's no transgender men transitioning to women in the league, or two, you can identify as a woman and be a man and be allowed to play in the WNBA. One of the two things is going
1: to
0: happen.
1: Well, that's the point that Enes Kanter and Royce White are trying to make.
0: Yeah, no, I know, but they have to make this decision now. So if they're swabbing for genes, though, this is the thing, they're swabbing for chromosomes.
1: Yeah, but the only way that they can do that is it's really through a agreement with the players, through the CBA agreement. That's what Kathy Engelbert, the commissioner, is saying.
0: What a nightmare this whole thing is. This WNBA is just a complete farce. Again, does anybody ever talk about an actual basket in this league?
1: Well, the point being is the last 3 years have been tumultuous.
0: Who won or who lost?
1: And have been intense, and a lot of that has to do with, obviously, Caitlin Clark and Sophie Cunningham.
0: You know what they call this?
1: What do they call this?
0: Cross-section of society.
1: Yeah.
2: That's what I think.
1: A cross-section of society. Okay.
0: Yeah. That's what I think it is. You know?
1: I mean, and like I was telling you, this league has exploded through social media. So there is millions of eyeballs looking at these and looking at the commentary and listening to what all the players are saying, what the people who cover the league are saying, what people like you and I are saying. I mean, the popular

0: popularity of the league has exploded to the credit of the drama that's associated with it.
1: I think there's more lesbian college softball players or college basketball players. Like, what would be the percentage? There would be a greater percentage. I'm going to say probably softball. That would be my guess. Maybe more lesbian college softball players than college. And am I missing one? Am I missing an obvious one?
0: A sport, yeah. You mean?
1: Wrestling?
0: I don't know. I don't know.
1: I just want to know where the most lesbians are.
0: Well, it seems like the WNBA at the moment.
1: Yeah, no, I know. So you're saying, but that's pro. I'm talking college.
0: They're all college basketball players at one point.
1: Yeah, I know. But there's no like professional. Well, there might be professional softball, but
0: there is professional softball.
1: There's not enough, though.
0: There's professional women's hockey.
1: What about that? Where you put that?
0: There's professional women's soccer.
1: Okay, that's another one too. There's a few in there.
0: I don't know if there's a professional women's lacrosse league. There may be.
1: I'd love to know the percentages.
0: Field hockey.
1: They're all in the mix now. Now that you're throwing them at me, they're all. I wonder if somebody's done a study on that. You know, someone's like, "What is the sport where the lesbians go?" Which one?
0: I think it's a probably balanced.
1: I think it's balanced.
0: I just think that the WNBA, because of the prevalence of it, is more in the forefront of everybody's mind because of this argument that's going on.
1: Yeah.
0: And because, look, let's face it, like I took you through the timeline last year. It started 3 years ago with Caitlin Clark, and then Sophie Cunningham about a month ago talks about how she wants to protect young girls in sports, common sense take on things, not trying to be hateful towards anybody else, but people want to say that her words are hateful or hurtful, and she's trying to be as kind as she possibly can. And there are a lot of young girls in this country that look up to her because of that.
1: And I'm not saying because like sheer numbers, because you would give me an answer in sheer numbers, just because most rosters, you know, in football, you got the most rosters. But closeted gay men in pro sports, what sport? It's got to be hockey, right?
0: Why would it be hockey?
2: Well, there's that whole show about it, the HBO show.
1: Exactly.
0: Oh, yeah, but it's just two guys.
1: What do you mean? But right? they made it about hockey. They didn't make it about baseball or football. They made it about hockey. Like, it's got to be. This is the sport.
0: Now, are you
1: anybody with me on that?
0: But you're just talking about just being gay. How about bisexual?
1: We've got
0: NBA.
1: This is where it gets a little dicey for me.
0: Why is that?
1: We got a sports minute. We've had this conversation in the break before, in other breaks. I will reiterate my point in this one. Right now!
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4: 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Lakers are being sold to a group led by Bob Iger and Josh Kushner. The stunning transaction is valued at a record-breaking $12.5 billion, shattering the previous mark set just last year. Pending league approval by the NBA's Board of Governors, the new ownership group will take over immediately. I'm Drake Toll.
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1: 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You got Evan, Tiki, and Sean coming up next. 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
5: And away we go on this Thursday, August the 13th. We creep into mid-August and the real beginning of preseason football with about six games on tap for tonight. The Jets get going tomorrow night. The Giants on Saturday afternoon. It's Evan and Tiki with Sean Morash. And today the show is literally just with Sean Morash. I mean, continuing his vacation despite the fact that he's clickbaiting people with Rico's last night. I mean, let's be real. I mean, the Mets lose the second straight, and last night I'm staring at Twitter and I see Evan Roberts tweet that the Rico's going live after a what I thought said series win by the Mets. And I said, geez, Hoffman and Evan, are they even watching these games? Turns out they went season series win. Good job, Evan. Enjoy that vacation. Tiki off today. He'll be back tomorrow. This is a little bit of an abbreviated show. Only 3 hours. We're taking it up until 12:55 in Yankees pregame as they go for the sweep. Paulie LeGlue Rosenberg with me on this three-hour journey. We'll see what kind of Cinco he's cooked up in a little while as well. We will get to the Giants and Terrion Arnold. John Harbaugh spoke on the potential addition of the cornerback facing pretty significant kidnapping charges. Jaden Daniels is coming across as an absolute petulant freaking child, and more throughout the show. But we do begin with those Yankees, who again will come up with the conclusion of their three-game series with the Seattle Mariners, and they just keep winning series. And they keep winning series as many of us still continue to harbor these negative feelings over the aura of this team. But wins are what matters right now. Look, I get plenty wrong when I speak into this microphone throughout the course of the months and years here on WFAN on this show with Evan and Tiki. Evan gets plenty wrong. Tiki gets plenty wrong. Boomer, Gio, Jerry, Craig, Chris, Loogie. We all get plenty wrong. And any person with a microphone or a camera in front of you that says they don't get anything wrong, they're lying to you. And any of you listening that claim you never have a sports take that's gone wrong, it's always the big bad radio hosts, you're nuts too. But we all get plenty right too, right? So I am going to do a little bit of patting on my back to start this show. And I told you last Friday when Evan and I did the show and Evan waved the white flag on the AL East, and Evan might turn out to be right on that one too as the Rays just continue to win. I said I just kind of felt like the Yankees were on the verge of something. I mean, on Friday when we started that show ahead of the series with the Braves, we had only played three games, the Yankees did, off of the trade deadline. Three games were played by Luis Garcia Jr., only two had been played by George Lombard since his call-up. But in the midst of that Cardinal series, whether it was that big run outburst where they still lost the game in the first game, whether it was the Game 2 victory, whether it was just the slog of a Game 3, you knew and you felt, or at least I did, something about this Yankee team was going to change. And I said on Friday night, it felt like that series with the Braves felt like it was going to be a turning point for the Yankees. And I think I was right. Because that comeback, as they were getting mowed down on Friday night by Molly, and that comeback late in that game kind of shook the Yankees awake in many ways. They come back out there Saturday. They battle back in a Gerrit Cole start. They win that game. And, of course, they had their typical, hey, we'll take two out of three Sunday asleep moment where they couldn't get the bats going. And that was all anybody on Monday when we went and looked back on the Braves series wanted to point to was the Sunday lifeless loss. But still, it was the energy from Friday night that gave the Yankees that series win. And here we are, two games into the Seattle series, and last night in particular, and you're seeing this steady drumbeat of momentum continuing here for the New York Yankees, who, despite all the negative stuff, and I have spewed plenty of it, continue to win series after series after series. I have no idea where this Yankee

season is going to end. If it ends with without a World Series, I will be the first one in line looking back at the trade deadline in absolute anger at Brian Cashman. The same anger I had that next morning when I came on these airwaves and screamed and yelled about it. But the truth is, life moves on. A season moves on. You can't sit there and wallow in the misery of the general manager not going as all in as he should have. The team has a job to do. The team can win in spite of the general manager, which I think has the potential to happen here. But, just 6 days ago, that Yankees series with the Braves might have truly been that turning point to kind of extinguish and say, hey, we can't worry about the trade deadline anymore. George Lombard's here. Luis Garcia Jr.'s here. Those are good additions to the team. Even if the Lombard thing was kind of masking the inability to go out there and find a bullpen arm and a catcher. I'm excited about this Yankee team. I'm excited about them. Now, last night was one of those moments where you thought they were going to have that dud-like Sunday. Before you could even settle into your seat, they were down 3-0, thanks to Will Warren. Or find the freaking game on TV. More on that in a couple minutes. But for the first time, the Yankees team that we saw most of June and July that would have had an absolute death sentence down 3. Down 3. We're not talking about the 1-0 games, the 2-0 games that the Yankees chip away at. Down 3. The Yankee team fought its way back. And with the game tied at 5 last night, it was again George the Prodigy Lombard Jr. who started the rally with that base hit. And the Yankees end up fully reviving this offense with the CPR compressions with a 10-run outburst and, of course, 2 home runs from the suddenly surging Trent Grisham. To have a bad start when these starters game in and game out, and this is included Ryan Weathers and Will Warren, not just the big three, continue to pitch their guts out, to then finally get that clunker of a start from Will Warren, who was well overdue for one, and have that kind of fight back and that mentality, I mean, that's stuff that's installed in them. And I think stuff that was reminded to the Yankees on Friday when they came back late. We could officially say this about the 2026 Yankees. Above any of the other BS, the New York Yankees are good. They may not be great, but they're a good team. And this goes for me too. We lose sight of that because of a combination of the injuries and because of the general manager's lack of willingness to go more all in, and it pisses you off. But it doesn't change the fact that the team is still a good team. And we're being reminded of that over the last week. Baseball is a game of ebbs and flows, ups and downs, slumps and rallies. That goes for teams and that goes for the players. Our palates aren't cleansed for being angry with this Yankee team. And part of that is because the freaking Tampa Bay Rays don't lose. They simply don't lose. I mean, they have a franchise record 9 straight wins after their win last night. And the Yankees somehow, despite winning these series, are still 6 games back. So it frustrates you. It makes you think that this Yankee team is worse than it is. When the truth is, maybe the American League, which has this stigma of being this bad league, that's why the Yankees are going to steamroll. Well, maybe the best team in baseball actually resides in Tampa. And that's who the Yankees have had to fight off. If they were in any other division in baseball, besides the NL West, they're leading their division. And how much different a song are we singing about this Yankee team? And honestly, as the big players start to get ready to return, we're going to have more controversies. I talked about that yesterday, about who plays, who sits. And we'll get to the inevitable likely sending down or sitting of Spencer Jones. It's sure to come, even though he has revived this team as well. But are we really looking at the Rays who don't lose right now and thinking this Yankee team with this pitching, if this offense wakes up, they can't beat the Rays? Why? Because the Rays will have home field advantage. Newsflash on the Rays having home field advantage. That is a 5-game series in the second round that will be 5 Yankee home games, as is always the case in Tampa Bay. Put the clown lipstick on me. Yell at me at 888-808.

0: 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If my biggest crime on this radio station is being a heartfelt fan that gets angry when anger is warranted and gets excited when excitement is warranted, well, then sue me. I mean, that's life and that's the truth.
1: I'm a fat moron.
0: When it comes to this Yankee team, it just is. I believe in the Yankees. To what extent? That they can get to a World Series. We'll have the Dodger conversation when we have to have that Dodger conversation. But I believe in the Yankees. And they've shown some of the bullies of the National League. The Braves this past weekend. The Cubs a couple weeks ago. I know the Phillies haven't played their best baseball. The Phillies as well. They win these series versus these National League teams. And this youth infusion that has come the Yankees' way with the runway given to Spencer Jones and the week plus now that the Yankees have gotten from George Lombard Jr. combined with incredible pitching highlighted by three aces and a reliever having arguably the greatest single season a reliever in Yankee history has ever had in Brent Hedrick. And that's not a shot at Mariano. Of course you'd rather Mariano, but you get my point. That is how unbelievable Brent Hedrick has been with the 51 scoreless appearances to date. Those are elements that have been missing from the past failed Yankee attempts at championship taste. The youth infusion and the pitching dominance. That's what gives you belief. And that is how rallies like last night happen. And it's injected life in other guys. Trent Grisham has had no business for the better part of all of this season hitting leadoff for the New York Yankees. He's a career fourth outfielder that had an incredible, incredible career year last year. Sips Diet Coke. Okay. Incredible. But he has sucked this year. He's frustrating in the field, as we saw last night. But Aaron Boone, as loyal as he is to these guys, stuck with them way too long, that it's actually not working out. Trent Grisham, for whatever reason, has woken up the last three games with two hits apiece in each of the last three games, including the two homers last night, which were huge. Ryan McMahon, who just a month and a half ago, I was okay playing George Lombard at third and Jose Caballero at short, if it meant getting McMahon out of the lineup. Well, the truth is, Ryan McMahon has now become, you know, one of the clutch hitters in baseball. And if the Yankees are going to start getting bats woken up like Grisham and McMahon's, whoa. Well, that changes a lot, doesn't it? And maybe part of this youth infusion, maybe Grisham needed Spencer Jones being a legitimate player to make him realize, I mean, this could be his last taste with the Yankees these last couple months. Wake the hell up. The same old, stale versions of Yankees October's past may not actually exist with this team, despite their offensive flaws. Last night fired me the heck up, as has the past week. And I don't know how you could be a living, breathing Yankee fan and not feel that same way. Last night put the official stamp, and we have another big game coming up today. Be nice to get a sweep. That this Yankee team is a team you should believe in. 31 comeback victories. Tied with the Rays for the most in baseball. 31. Maybe all 10 of your toes are not fully in the water in believing in this Yankee team, but at least 8 of them should be. This team is different than the past couple years. And you just needed this offense to wake up to remind you that. And last night was a reminder of what could be. And a reminder that even if this team is frustratingly trailing early in games, the one thing you can say definitively about the 2026 Yankees is they are never dead. 888-808-1019. Now, as far as finding the game last night, I'm going to take us off a little bit of a beaten path here, but it has to be said. And this speaks to a Major League Baseball problem as well. You just don't know where the hell the games are sometimes. And I am usually awesome about this.

0: through Amazon, moving over to the right. What's this show? What's that show? Usually the Yankees are right on the main screen. I'm clicking up the sports and live TV. I'm seeing random things, soccer games, women's softball games. Where are the Yankees? And because I still don't trust streaming, I'm like, oh, it might be a glitch. Maybe Amazon's down. Last week there was a rain delay. Amazon didn't even go to anything but, you know, stadium coverage. I don't know why. I walked away from the TV and said at 7 o'clock it'll pop up. Stupid me, why isn't the pregame show on? It's not up. So now I'm like, all right. I grab the cable box. I plug it in. Let me go to yes. Maybe because the series started on Monday, they shifted Amazon to Thursday. I was all screwed up. I go to Yes Network. We're replaying Old Timers Day. And I see the little thing on Yes Network. That's still 7:30. And then it clicks on me. Did I say the time of the Yankee game wrong all day? Was the Yankee game 7:30 tonight? So I click the over button. And I said, well, that still doesn't make any sense because the pregame show would be on. We are now at 7:10. Where the hell's the Yankee game? So now I start asking myself, all right, football's coming up. Did maybe NBC throw in some of these midweek games or Fox? You know how they usually parachute in, like as we get to August with some of these Thursday or Wednesday games? Let me check NBC. Let me check Fox. It's not there either. Where the hell's the Yankee game? So now I go to Max. I'm like, last time I was on TBS. Did they keep the TBS crew there? It's just an exclusive. I couldn't find the game. It's 7:15 now. Next thing I know, it's 7:20 when it finally dawns on me. ESPN randomly still has some baseball games. I know it was that Carl Ravitch conference. Let me put on ESPN. And there it was. And I look at the TV. As we put it on, boom, there's the ball flying out of the park. It's 3-0. I said, I just spent 25 minutes of my life aggravatingly looking for a baseball game in five other places before I went to ESPN. That's a problem. That's a problem. So as much as I was excited with the win, you tell the fan base, it's like turkey on Thanksgiving. Wednesday nights on Amazon. If in a Major League Baseball season, I got to go to my fifth or sixth option before I realize where a game is on for a fan of a team, it's a problem. Where the hell are the advertisements for this? I'm sure I missed it when they ran the little score bug up on Yes about the upcoming schedule. I'm sure that's where it was thrown in there. I had no freaking idea. Thank God the Yankees came back, because if they lost that game and got blown out and they were down 3-0 before I could watch, Shawnee was going to be pissed. And so here's my little message to you if you have that problem with me as well. Friday night, Apple TV. Disgrace. How many of these games need to be on different channels? So that's the part of the Yankees that pisses me off.
1: Hard to get Peacock.
0: It's hard to get the games. I wanted to get the game. So I'm believing in the Yankees. I'm not believing in Major League Baseball and their TV package. Put the clown makeup on me, and let's get this Evan and Tiki with Sean Morash without Evan and Tiki party started at 888-808-1019. Your calls and a major issue with a potential NFL franchise coming your way. It's Evan and Tiki with Sean Morash on The Fan, and it's time for the Yankees' turning point of the game. Be the first caller to correctly identify yesterday's turning point of the game at 866-540-WFAN. That's 866-540-9326. And you'll receive a $100 Wendy's gift card from our friends at Wendy's. Eat great, even late at Wendy's. 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

0: fan focus. The Yankees had an offensive explosion last night, backed by two Trent Grisham homers. The Yankees came back to beat Seattle 10-5, 31st comeback victory of the year for the Bronx Bombers. The Mets once again lost in Atlanta 6-3. Carson Benz, though, extended his on-base streak to 16 games. You wouldn't have known the Mets lost two straight if you just quickly read Evan Roberts' Rico thumbnail last night, though. I mean, season series win? What are we doing?
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0: Speaking of Evan Roberts, before we get to your calls at 888-808-1019, Paulie Rosenberg, are you aware we work with absolute pigs, or at least a pig?
2: I know that we work with some pigs, yes.
0: All right, so I sat down, and the last couple days I did the show from Evan's usual chair. Okay. Today I'm sitting in Tiki's usual chair, whatever. I feel like it's more of a clean line shot to look at you. Either way, I sit down, I look to my right. I don't even want to touch this thing, but I took a picture and I put it on my Twitter at Sean Morash. It is a pair of nail clippers that are obviously used because I see a shard of nail on the inside. I'll ignore the half-drinking Coke that hasn't been thrown out, but nail clippers, like you would cut your fingernails or toenails with, are sitting next to me. And the amount of angst and grossness I feel staring at this. Who thinks that's okay? Who thinks in the middle of doing a radio show or in a commercial break, it is okay to cut pieces and fragments of your body off of you so that they spray all over the communal area we use to do a show?
2: I'm with you 100%. That's a rough one.
0: I've seen this on trains and it disgusts me. Home care in terms of shaving or trimming nails is to be done at home. To do this here at a place of work or any place of work, if you're one of those listening that has done this, maybe somebody hasn't passed this message along to you in life. Maybe they don't teach you this in school and it's your parents' job or your guardian's job to teach you this in life. It is not okay to clip your finger and toenails at your place of work. That's not cool. So I don't know who sits here. I know Craig sits here.
2: Well, let's go through it.
0: Let's go through it. Craig, Tommy. Does Tommy sit here, Paulie?
2: Yes.
0: Who's after Tommy? Al sometimes or Gordon?
2: Al, I'll check to see who's on the overnight.
0: So it's one of those three. This was not here yesterday when Tiki was here.
2: Well, you're missing one. Are you sure it wasn't here with Tiki?
0: It was not here with Tiki.
2: You're positive.
0: Because I left here and I cleaned up whatever was left yesterday when I left.
2: Okay.
0: So it was somebody after that clipped their fingernails. So if you're out there, Tommy or Craig or Al, I want names. I want to know why you did it and who told you in life that that was okay.
2: Okay, so according to the schedule, it was Tommy till 2 and then Gordon Damer 2-5.
0: Gordon Damer doesn't strike me as a nail clipper. Maybe he is, though. Maybe you don't know a guy.
2: The issue is they left the evidence behind. Because if they take it with them, nobody knows.
0: Well, this is the other problem. Then when they need to cut their nails next, they're going to be like, I left it at work. Oh, now I'm due for my nail cut. I'm going to do it again. It's just a terrible
2: job. What are you going to do with that?
0: It's going to sit here for the next guy. I'm not doing it. It's whoever was here has to clean up after themselves. I'm done cleaning up after everybody.
2: I would take a Clorox wipe and I would probably hide it somewhere just to have the person that's got to pay a penalty.
0: Here's the thing. It's an NMP at this point. It's not my problem. I'm going to voice my displeasure with it. But for those that need to know, much like you should never speak on a speakerphone or play music off your phone without headphones in a public space, you also should not be clipping your nails at work. So Craig, Tommy, or Gordon, it's one of you three. I want answers. 888-808-1019. Gary and Corum. Gary, what's up?
3: Hey, Chris, what's happening, brother?
0: What's up, Jerry?
3: I just wanted to talk about, I don't want to be a Brian Cashman shill, but sometimes the best trade is the trade you don't make. And Lombard getting thrown into this lineup, I feel like, is just elevated a level of confidence that we haven't seen in this team in a while.
0: You know what? It's so sad, Gary, because it's true. But then it also gives that Yankee front office the life like they're right oftentimes with this when they're often wrong, which is when they use that line, whether somebody comes back from injury or they're calling somebody up, which is, hey, that ended up being as good as a trade, or we're looking at this, this will be like making a trade. It's kind of the famous thing we make fun of the Yankees for every year because it's said every year usually about injured guys. The thing is, in this case with George Lombard Jr. and literally coming up the day after the trade deadline, as I predicted would be the case, it does give Brian Cashman the wings to point that and be like, well, we were right about George Lombard. I mean, that was clearly as good as a trade. Here's my issue. Again, I know he came back from the IL, 3 weeks before the deadline in AAA? he could have been up that weekend before. He could have been in Wrigley Field the weekend before. And every game counts and every game counted. There was no reason George Lombard had to be called up the very next day. And for anybody that wants to say, well, what if they wanted to trade him? Well, okay, so if he came up versus Chicago, it was going to tank his value? I mean, you were still playing him in AAA, so injury wouldn't have been a concern. That part of it still rubs me the wrong way, that he should have been here before this. And he was used as a pawn to play with our emotions, which is now working, clearly. Let's see. Prakash, you're on with Morash. What's up? Hello.
4: Hey, Sean.
0: Yeah.
4: Sean, how's it going, brother?
0: What's up?
4: I got to say this. How did the Yankees, when Bellinger and Judge get healthy, how are the Yankees not DFAing a Med Rosario? You got to keep Spencer Jones up here, man.
0: Yeah, you know, Prakash, this is going to be a big problem with the Yankees. Now, a couple things are going to happen. I think Bellinger's coming here before September 1st. I have a feeling you're not getting a Stanton until September 1st. And obviously, Judge, you're not getting until September anyway. And they're going to use those two roster spots that you could play with in September to handle their business that way. As far as, you're right, like a guy is going to have to move off of this roster to make room for Bellinger. And your writing's on the wall is right. Like, they're going to have to pick somebody. And I would not do it with Caballero. Obviously, he's the backup infielder on this team. And in terms of playing one of those outfield positions, the easy answer would be, how much do you really need of Amed Rosario? The issue, though, that you're going to have is, you just know this team. You know the way they operate. They're going to look at the way Rosario can mash lefties, and they're going to look at Spencer Jones as another left-handed heavy bat, and they're going to look at Spencer Jones' options, and they're going to do the easy thing rather than difficult decision. They're going to send down a player that arguably, and we'll see how everything shakes out in the postseason, because, you know, if all of those guys are in the lineup, you can make a case. You might have to stick Stanton in the outfield for a couple of things. You can make that case. Now, people don't want to hear that, but we'll see Stanton come back first before we have that argument. They're not going to do that with Rosario. They're going to send Spencer Jones down. And Spencer Jones and George Lombard have simultaneously each really come on. And this is what you wanted to see from Spencer Jones. You wanted to see him play with some runway, right? And he has. He's got a chance to play every day. And it hasn't always been perfect. But as you know, and you wouldn't be calling with this take, if you watch Spencer Jones play every day, you just get the feeling that at some point he's going to have a big hit. And you know that between his speed and his athleticism, the right play is going to be made in the field. And what's crazy is 4 days ago, I would have made the case that if you're too left-handed heavy, I would keep Rosario, put Spencer Jones or Bellinger in center, and honestly have the difficult decision about whether you fake IL stand Trent Grisham and stash him away till September. And look, these things tend to work themselves out. Maybe you do get another IL stint. And honestly, I know it's technically illegal, but teams play with it all the time. If you got to come up with something for Rosario to throw him on the IL rather than completely lose him and then reevaluate in September, I would do that too rather than DFA. But I would much rather see Spencer Jones playing here, but just do the game of musical chairs and tell me how the Yankees operate. You know exactly what's coming when Bellinger is back. And it's the easy thing is Spencer Jones' options. So it's going to annoy me. It's going to annoy you. But rather than yell and scream about it now, let's just see the next 2 weeks of Yankee baseball play out with no other injuries before we have that argument. Cole in West Islip. Cole, what's up?
5: Hey, Sean.
0: What's up, Cole?
5: Hey, I respect your position on the board of directors of office/workplace common courtesies.
0: Okay, thank you.
5: So I just want to come to you with this. I am a member of the fingernail clipping in the office.
0: What,
5: matter of fact,
0: pig?
5: I did it yesterday, but I'm asking for an exception, sir. On the board, I'm appealing to the board.
0: Right.
5: I have a private office with a door, you know, the whole nine, so I'm not in the common workplace. I'm not sharing desks like
0: Cole,
5: you
0: now,
5: are,
0: Cole,
5: sir.
0: Cole, listen to me. That's a better scenario than what I've dealt with, but I'm going to ask you this. You clearly have a little garbage can under your desk. Am I correct?
5: I do.
0: Okay. Are you physically taking that bag out and throwing it to the dumpster at the end of every day?
5: Am I personally doing that? No, the staff is, the janitorial staff for the office.
0: So this is what I'm getting at. You have a janitorial staff. Now, albeit their job is to clean up, and a lot of offices are disgusting. Wherever those nails are, and you, with the way you clip a nail, man, things go flying all over the place. There is still somebody responsible for cleaning up after you. Is it better? Yeah, it's better because nobody will really know nor complain, but it's still not the right thing to do, Cole. Come on.
5: So no exception here?
0: I'm not going to give... I'm not. Listen, I don't think... This is one of those spots. I don't think you go to jail for it, but I think you have to pay a hefty fine. It's a little different.
5: Oh, kangaroo court. Oh, no.
0: It's a kangaroo court. Okay. Cole, would you walk into Farrell's on Higbee Lane and be clipping your nails all over the bar?
5: That I would not be doing.
0: Okay. Well, then let's keep West Islip a clean place. Okay, buddy? Take care. Thank you, Cole. Mario in Long Beach. Mario, what's up?
6: That's funny about the nails.
0: Yeah, disgusting. What's going on?
6: One thing I'll tell you, I'm sure of it, would never be like Tiki if he sat there. That's 100% sure. That guy's so immaculately clean in the way he does things, you know?
0: Yeah. No, yeah. Tiki's actually the cleanest human being I think I've ever been around, which is saying something.
6: It's unbelievable, yeah.
0: Maybe just saying something about everybody else I'm around, but it's saying something.
6: Exactly. Now, getting to the Yankees, it's like really funny. Like, the things that we wanted to do, think about what we wanted to do, right? So I wouldn't even look back. Bullpen. Really, we got Hedrick, who's having one of the greatest years ever. Mm-hmm. Blackburn has 1.9 ERA.
0: Blackburn's been incredible.
6: On top. Right, so where do you really need a bullpen person? And if you do, who are you knocking out of that rotation? Out one of those guys?
0: Well, Mario, so here's what I would say about the bullpen thing. As great as Hedrick has been, and as great as Blackburn has been, this more so to Hedrick. I think this is the problem. Don't you just kind of feel we're getting Scott Proctor-like here with Hedrick? Where it's not that you don't believe in him. It's that he's just so beyond overused that you're just waiting for that string of a bad week to come. And then we're all going to go nuts about it. But meanwhile, I mean, Hedrick, it's well-deserved if he has to give up a run. I mean, geez, he's been that good and that fabulous. Blackburn had that one bad outing in Chicago and has rebounded since. Fernando Cruz, sadly enough, he has that one great outing and then it's a bad outing. I don't have the utmost crazy... I don't know, belief in it. And I think as a result, I just kind of scan it around. And maybe it's a combination of, like, as good as Paul Blackburn's been, it's...

0: his name is still Paul Blackburn, and we know Paul Blackburn in this town. There's just something about this team that feels like it's a bullpen arm short. Now, they did call up the kid with the 2-1 ERA from, what, AAA, that's however old. I hadn't heard of him. He was like a 31st pick, and it seems like that seems to be an answer they think is coming at some point, that we're going to really test drive and take him out of the garage, but we haven't seen him yet. I'm looking at Jack Hurst's Twitter. I'll be honest with you. The name's escaping me quickly, but they called up a guy and sent down Kerwin Castro the other day. So whoever that is, obviously, I think Passan tweeted about it. Whatever. But that might be an answer. And I think as far as taking a guy out of the rotation, you can't take Ryan Weathers out of the rotation right now. Carlos Rodon is coming back. He's earned the right. What do you got, Paul? You got the
1: Bradley Hanner.
0: Bradley Hanner had an incredible year in the minor leagues. The Yankees have called him back. We haven't seen him deployed yet. Maybe he gets deployed today. Rodon's coming back in the rotation. I would not do this with Weathers. And I know Weathers has more history in the bullpen than some of these other guys. I would keep this as a five-man rotation, and I would like to keep the options open that Weathers starts a game four should Carlos Rodon just not look like Rodon of last year. And I think Will Warren's the answer. Now, they're going to start with a piggyback right behind Carlos Rodon. But I think once Rodon gets stretched out a little bit, yeah, I would keep workshopping Warren. Because the one thing you will say about Warren, as much as he can implode as a starter, and you've seen this now with Kodai Senga, at least with the Mets, Warren's still with that high strikeout rate. You know, he could be something in the postseason where you trust him to go out there and get a few strikeouts in one inning and just say, hey, you don't have to worry about stretching this out, being McKenna. We're going to throw you three batters. Just crank it up. Go throw your strikeout stuff. I think Will Warren could play in the bullpen in that spot. Marco in Connecticut. Marco, what's up?
2: Hey, Sean. Hope you've been having a good summer so far. Love the show. Big Yankee fan here.
0: Appreciate it, Mark.
2: I wish the Yankees would have made some more moves at the trade deadline. I kind of feel like they're a bullpen arm short going into this part of the season. But I just want to get your opinion on a couple things. I mean, you kind of touched on it a little bit about the lineup, but I wanted to get your thoughts for when the Yankees get back some big guys, Judge, Stan, and Bellinger. What do you think the batting rotation looks like? And, you know, we're 6 games back from the Rays. Do you think we can catch them? Thank you, Sean.
0: Marco, thanks. So I'll answer the latter first. I have not given up on the division yet. Maybe that's silly me, but even I would have to acknowledge when I talked about last Friday and kind of scoffed at the idea when everybody was going nuts for the Red Sox. Boy, that was another thing I was right on. You knew the Red Sox would crash and burn. I mean, they've lost 5 straight games. The Yankees have basically, suddenly you went from worrying about them to completely burying them within a week. As far as the Rays go, I mean, at some point the Rays have to lose games, but when you're 6 back and you've, you know, potentially losing the tiebreaker here, 7 back, it's just hard to do. You win a game almost every night if you're the Yankees, and you look up and the Rays have not lost. And then the moment you slip up and all you do is win a series and don't sweep, you somehow lose 2 games in a week when you're, you know, winning at a 700 clip because the Rays don't lose. It's crazy. Now, I will say the same thing I said about the Red Sox. Eventually, the Rays, I mean, this losing streak has to end. But if it, you know, whatever, ends today, even play today ends today, the Yankees lose because they've won 2 out of 3, then they don't gain any ground. The one thing the Yankees have going for them, unfortunately, you have 2 weeks to make up a couple games. I think if it's 7 games, you probably really are screwed going into that last month. But the Rays' schedule, if you look ahead, does get tougher in the month of September. And the Yankees do have 4 games with the Rays. And could you have a situation like that 4-game sweep the Yankees had in Fenway that 1 year with Sean Chacon? Could you have a 4-game sweep that flips everything? Yeah, I mean, I think that's what the Yankees have to hold on to. But if you don't sweep that series, you're probably dead in the water. So I'm not giving up, but even I would have to acknowledge a week after when Evan declared the division over, and see the Rays haven't lost since then either. It's just, it's tough. It's like, you know, we're just one of those years where you can play the best baseball on the planet, and the 2 best teams have to be playing in the same division. The other team just doesn't lose. Jay in Virginia. Jay, what's up?
3: Hey, what's up, Sean? How you doing?
0: What's up, Jay?
3: Hey, so I'm listening. I live in a weird part of Virginia, so like I don't get even like the national baseball games. So I'm reading like Bleacher Report and Twitter and listening to you guys, and you would think it's all bad for the Yankees. And then I went up to the game this past weekend, and I finally get a game last night. I'm on the other end of like everything's great. I'm riding the wave. It's like the energy, at least in the stadium, and then last night felt great. And then you listen to the media, and it's all bad.
0: No, it did. And, Jay, it's so funny. I think it's come through in the fan base that's at least gone to these games. And I think that many who scream and yell and are negative, and by the way, I am included in this, I think when you step into Yankee Stadium, there is something that has happened since George Lombard's been called up where I think it's been infectious in the crowds as well. Like last night, I gave credit even after once I found the game. I think ESPN does a great job. Baseball wise, it's a shame they didn't care enough and are more in the market because their stadium sound mics. Last night and even the night before with Seattle, those crowds, I give you credit. If you stepped up foot in Yankee Stadium, the singing, the chanting, it sounds like playoff baseball in the Bronx. And I got to think that those fans investing the time to go right now, first of all, obviously you care. It's the end of summer. It's starting to feel like that time where it's, all right, let's get going, Yankees. But I also think it's correlation with the young guys. I think you're watching George Lombard Jr. and Spencer Jones play every day, and you've been reading about these guys for years. And it's not stale anymore. The last week has not been stale Yankee baseball, even as they've had these couple games where they haven't scored enough runs. So that I think has fired up the crowd.
1: It's definitely getting to that point of baseball firing up the crowd is three idiots last night ran on the field.
0: Oh, it's true too.
1: And true boy, too. They are, you know, getting ratcheted up the energy.
0: Yeah.
1: And just the excitement in the Bronx. And again, this is all post Lombard coming
0: all
1: up, which
0: post-Lombard.
1: Is what we spoke about earlier in the week about the Dart versus Lombard legacy debate, which I went Lombard because I think they haven't won in so long. And if they win in the future, it's going to be, in theory, after him.
0: Yeah. No, I think that's 1,000% right. You have guys right now on the Yankees somehow, while Judge and Stanton are out, that people want to go see. And people are energized to watch. And Spencer Jones is like the tier below Lombard with that right now. Mm-hmm. Even though Jones, if Lombard wasn't up, maybe the Yankees aren't winning these games. Of course, been a catalyst, but we'd probably be way more excited about Spencer Jones than we are. But, I mean, you're watching potentially the birth of the next era of Yankee baseball happen within this week, and I think it's just pumped up the crowd. Now, oddly enough, 10-year anniversary today. Did you know that, Paulie? 10 years to go today, what happened?
1: In 2016, August 13th.
0: Yep.
1: No idea.
0: So I'll tell you, do you know what happened 10 years ago yesterday in Yankee history?
1: No idea.
0: 10 years ago yesterday was Alex Rodriguez on that rainy Friday night's final game. So 10 years ago today was the debut of Aaron Judge, Tyler Austin, when they hit the back-to-back home runs in their first at-bat.
1: Yes.
0: As Yankees. 10 years ago today was the birth of Aaron Judge. And isn't it funny how a decade later, to the week, we see kind of the birth of the next potential Yankee star in George Lombard. I know anybody, oh, can we stop overreacting 1 week? He's changed the Yankees, guys. I mean, you might not believe that he'll be the answer long term, and that's fine. You might believe that you're not ready to make the leap that, like, this is for real with George Lombard, and you're entitled to that. But one thing you cannot argue for this past week is that George Lombard Jr. has changed the 2026 Yankees at least for a week.
1: Yeah, and honestly, Spencer Jones coming out of the Jason Dominguez shadow and really saying that, no, it's Dominguez is good, I'm just better.
0: Yeah.
1: And that's just, and I think that is a factor,
0: yep,
1: too, because then you still have Dominguez in the minors, yeah, and whatever happens, happens. But Spencer Jones clearly is just a level above,
0: yeah,
1: Jason Dominguez.
0: No, look, and I'll say this at the very least, if they have to call or send down Spencer Jones, and look, Elliot Ramos is still here, and Grisham, and who's the other guy? Oh, Rosario is still here. It'll be a tough pill to swallow, but if and when this lockout gets settled, Spencer Jones should be the everyday center fielder on the entering spring training next year, no questions asked.
1: Yeah, and by the way, and you said it earlier, like if the three big guys come back healthy, and Stanton, Judge, and Bellinger, this team is going to the World Series. With the pitching they have and that offense, I'm sorry, you're going to take the automatic out from Austin Wells if there even is one, because you're going to be so damn good. Like, they're
0: making
1: the World
0: Series. And Wells is heating up, too.
1: And Wells is finally heating up. So, again, if they all come back, and I know it's if, it's health,
0: it's all that stuff. If.
1: Right, nobody knows. But if that, yeah, all happens, they're getting to the World Series.
0: Yeah, and now look, the tricky part is going to be, maybe this will benefit the Yankees, by the way, because a lot has been said about the negative about, because of the bracket in baseball, X, Y, and Z, what would the Yankees be better off doing? And they're going to see the Rays in the second round, which is best of five. That might benefit the Yankees with their three aces. It might benefit them knowing we could sweep the Rays if we throw Fried, Schlittler, and Cole at them. As opposed to, hey, you need to find a way to win that fourth game. Now, obviously, you would pitch those guys another turn through at a best of seven, so I understand the argument against. but it might benefit the Yankees. John in Lincroft. John, what's up?
4: Hey, Sean, how you doing? Pleasure to be on today. Appreciate all the content you do with the Giants during the year.
0: Thanks, John. Two quick points
4: on the Yanks. Number one, what you were talking about with Paulie about Spencer Jones, the development and the progress is real. I think John Boyd did a feature on it like a week ago. He's cut his K rate down from like 45% to 25% in this most recent call-up. And again, it's a small
0: sample. It's not home run or nothing either, John. He's just driving doubles into the gaps. It's beautiful.
4: I saw him hitting the ball the opposite way last night. Yeah.
0: John, I'm going to let you go. We forget because we weren't really on the air. It was Saturday. How about the fact that basically he has to get forced because they have too many lefties on the team right now to play against Chris Sale? Past Yankee analytics would have had him hit versus Chris Sale. And he had the biggest moments of the game on Saturday. It won the game.
4: 100%, Sean. Totally agree. And I'll tell you something else. The value he gives you defensively, too. I saw a ball, and Grisham had a great game last night, not taking anything away from him. But there was a ball early in the game, I'm sure you saw it, where Lombard kind of basically tried to... I don't understand how Grisham didn't... I mean, it was hit, I'd say, intermediate center field. And
0: yeah, Lombard got close enough where you thought he was going to make the play. Yeah. No, I agree.
4: Exactly.
0: I almost feel bad because Grisham, during his time, I know the metrics don't back it up, especially in San Diego, he glided a little better. Like, he looks like he should be faster than he is, and because he very nonchalantly plays baseball, it's like, that doesn't piss me off. People like using the word lazy. It's not. He's just a glider. But that kind of stuff last night, he saves him with the two homers, and that's where his offense has to come into play. If his offense wasn't clicking, we'd be screaming and yelling more about the defense in center field. And this is going to come into play with the Yankees. I said yesterday to Tiki, I would start giving Luis Garcia Jr. like a game a week at second base to prepare for the case of not playing Jazz Chisholm. Because if Stanton is going and Bellinger is going and Judge is going and Garcia and Rice are going, all five of those guys got to play every game in October. And if the excuse is going to be, well, then you sit Garcia versus lefties, again, my answer would be, well, Jazz Chisholm sucks versus lefties too. So why wouldn't I just rather have the guy who's still better versus lefties, which is Garcia, over Jazz? But the other option, of course, the other option, and this isn't even taken into account Spencer Jones, is playing Jazz at second, keeping Garcia at first, DHing Rice, and doing an outfield that consists of Bellinger, Judge, who played center in that World Series run, or you could play Bellinger in center, and sticking Giancarlo Stanton in right. And when I mentioned that a week and a half ago, I got shredded on social media. The guy hasn't run since April. We're sticking him in right field. Not right off the IL, dummies. As we approach October, if he's back at the beginning of September and you have a month, you know, week and a half of DH work, then you start getting Judge back. You could play, though, that last week of September, put Stanton in the outfield for a couple games in that last week. He's no stranger to it. He just did it last year. And then tell me, a Yankee team with all five of those guys in the lineup, does it make more sense to sit Jazz and play Garcia, a rougher second baseman? Or does it make more sense to get seven innings of right field work from Giancarlo Stanton before flipping him out for defense later on in a game? I think that's a problem well worth thinking about if you're the New York Yankees. 888-808-1019. Continue to take your calls on the Yankees. Plus, John Harbaugh had some interesting things to say after Terry and Arnold visited Big Blue yesterday. Now, how about this? Al Cintron tweets, I clean Tiki's side of the studio before every show because I always walk into a mess of crumbs and other crap. But Al Cintron throwing bows. On a Tiki side. It's also Craig's side. It's also Loogie's side. Somebody clip their nails here, and I want answers. All right. 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
5: 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It's going to be a little weird to see Aaron Rodgers and Mike McCarthy tonight in Pittsburgh wearing Steelers colors going up against the Green Bay Packers. And it's even more crazy to think that it was in 2018 that we last saw Aaron Rodgers and Mike McCarthy on the same team with the Green Bay Packers. It didn't go well then. I don't think it'll go well in 2026 in Pittsburgh. I'm Nick Costos.
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26: Pitch. Swung on and drilled to deep right, toward the line, toward the wall, and it is gone! How do you like that? His first major league at bat. Tyler Austin hits a home run down the right field line into the lower deck. Oh, Tyler delivers a home run in his first major league at bat, and the Yankees take a 1-0 lead.
27: Now here's the 1-2.
26: Swung on, hit in the air to deep center. Kiermaier back on the track at the wall. She is gone into Monument Park. This is something you almost don't believe. Well, here's Aaron Judge. Here comes the judge. On Judgment Day, he homers into the Monument Park center field netting. And Judge and Austin go back to back and a belly to belly. And the Yankees take a 2-0 lead. If this was scripted, you couldn't write a better script.
0: Oh, chills, Paulie. Great throwback, chills. 10 years ago today, that moment at Yankee Stadium, as Tyler Austin and Aaron Judge in their first at-bats went a back of the back and a belly to belly. Man, we miss John Sterling, the late, great John Sterling. That was a great moment. And look, it's not the same day. Maybe something magical happens for you in the car right now, heading out to Yankee Stadium looking for a sweep. Maybe something magical like that happens. But basically, to the week that George Lombard has come up, seeing two kids in George Lombard and Spencer Jones revive this Yankee season is truly incredible. A decade after Aaron Judge made his debut today, a decade of Aaron Judge is in the books. Isn't it kind of sad too, Paulie, that you sit back, and I know this is always going to be the caveat, but if you were to tell fans, because Aaron Judge was so hyped up, he replaces A-Rod on the active roster. Think about that. Like, that's just like a nugget we kind of throw away. Alex Rodriguez retires, and the very next day, the guy that replaces Alex Rodriguez is a young player by the name of Aaron Judge. And a decade later, still no championship for the Yankees in the Judge era. That is incredible.
1: Yeah.
0: And now he'll definitely, one thing without a shadow of a doubt, Aaron Judge, barring injury, will never win a championship in the non-George Lombard Jr. era of Yankees baseball. Has anybody thought about that? Other than the fact that I've only said it three times this week. But nonetheless.
1: It's up there.
0: 888-808-1019. Get to the Giants in just a second. Bill in Manhattan. Bill, what's up? Bill.
28: Hey, Sean. I just got on the subway on the way to the game. Am I coming through?
0: You're coming through. What do you got, Bill?
28: All right. Well, look. I'm sorry.
0: You knew that was going to happen. Guy, wait. I almost wanted to continue the call just because you knew it was. I just got on the subway. Well, what happens when a subway immediately pulls away? You lose service. He wanted to talk about finding the Yankee game last night, which I had a lot of trouble doing for the first 20 minutes. That was perfect. That was so perfect. All right, now to the Giants. And again, we'll continue to take your calls. Yankee baseball coming your way. 12:55 pregame on The Fan. So a couple things to note with the Giants as we head towards Saturday's preseason debut in the afternoon versus the Minnesota Vikings. First and foremost, we find out yesterday that Malik Nabers is trending towards like real team drills next week. And that's important to note because the Giants are going to find themselves in a joint practice situation with the Miami Dolphins next week, which means going

0: going against an actual opponent as opposed to having your own guys being able to protect Malik Nabers. So you are risking a little thing if he goes out there enjoying practices. Now, maybe they just have him in the practices that just feature the Giants and hold him back versus Miami. I guess that's on the table. But the expectation is Malik Nabers were already going to be at that point where he's practicing with the team. And you're seeing some of the plays he's making. Every day it goes up a percent for me. I think I'm at 91% Malik Nabers playing week one. And that's awesome. It's unbelievable. And the Giants will be better for it, especially when you consider the difficulty of those two games. But the story of the last couple of days with the Giants has become the pursuit of cornerback Terrion Arnold. And truly, truly controversial in many ways, although I don't think it should be. So Terrion Arnold, as we alluded to yesterday, he's kind of awaiting charges in, you know, a charge with kidnapping that could be so high he features, you know, 25 years to life, or so low that, you know, there's a plea deal and no jail time happens. Like, it's that big a swinging pendulum. Sounds like he was really just a young, immature idiot, for lack of a better word. And, you know, what happens here is anybody's guess. But really good teams and good franchises like the Texans and Seahawks with awesome defenses who may not even need cornerback help truly have brought him in for a look. The Jets have, the Dolphins have, the Giants have as well. And the Giants is important to note because it's the first year with John Harbaugh as a CEO head coach. And it's important to note because their cornerback room right now has a lot of guys you've heard of. But is anybody going to emerge and really help this team out? You're relying on failed first-round pick Deontay Banks, Colton Hood, who was their high second-round pick, who you expect to be a long-term starter for the Giants, but maybe a lot to ask day one. And, of course, Paulson Adebo, who they signed last year, and Greg Newsom, they signed this year. But the Giants should be in a spot with John Harbaugh now where simultaneously the expectation within the organization, and then as a result for anybody who's a pending free agent looking at the Giants, knowing John Harbaugh is there, should be that's a team ready to win now. Win what? I don't know. But Arnold is obviously young enough. It's like he's 36 and you're trying to entice Aaron Donald to come out of retirement and play with you. And the Giants shouldn't be thumbing their nose at anything. And I said this yesterday, and I'll repeat it again. When Jalen Carter is basically driving fast and, you know, reckless and lives are being lost down in Georgia, at the University of Georgia, he slides in the draft, probably with good reason. A team doesn't want to risk, you know, blowing a first-round pick on him. And he slides enough that the Eagles sit there and basically laugh at the rest of the teams in the NFL and go, yeah, we'll take Jalen Carter. He's that good. We're going to look the other way morally. And the Chiefs, between Tyreek Hill and Rashee Rice, of which they've rostered both over the better part of the last decade, you know, one than the other, not great incidents that they've had off the field. Troubling. And guess what happens? They don't care. They win Super Bowls. Josh Jacobs, basically, what was it? A domestic violence incident that gets swept under the rug. We kind of forget about it this offseason. Did the Packers release him? No. Because the Packers know Josh Jacobs could help them win football games this year. And the unfortunate truth is, in spirit of winning in the National Football League, teams make difficult decisions to look the other way on really poor judgments and character. And they believe that their locker room culture and their head coaches will either help a guy mature or help a guy, you know, stay on track to win a game and, you know, just kind of hold your breath that nothing else goes awry. And the idea that there are Giants fans out there who want to, like, stand on their moral high ground and go, this team can't sign Terrion Arnold. Look what a bad guy he is. Okay, do you want him to go to a team like Seattle, who if you make the playoffs just has another guy on their team that maybe intercepts a pass that costs you a football game in the playoffs and you're going to feel better about yourself? Why? Because the Giants have good moral character? Newsflash. I still don't know if and what he did anything wrong other than fraternizing with Jeffrey Epstein, but you know, Steve Tisch, the Giants didn't exactly expunge him this offseason, okay? So save me the Giants of this, you know, morality clause team. And by the way, I don't think the Giants are even pretending to be that, clearly, based on the comments that John Harbaugh made yesterday, which I found refreshing about Terrion Arnold.
1: Because we want to be aggressive in every way, whatever we can do, find everything out we can about any situation player that can help us be better, probably. I would say that's it. Now, I know your next question, follow-up question, is going to be, you know, his circumstances, and that's something that also the organization has studied very deeply. You know, I've got an overview of it, The organization has looked at it in depth. If there is a decision to be made on any player that, you know, you don't want to go there with a player, then this organization, they won't go there. It's more than just what you read in the papers, though. I mean, you got to find out exactly where everything stands. And I think I do know that our people do a great job of that.
0: I mean, those are pretty loud words from John Harbaugh saying the Giants are not going to be deterred from signing Terry and Arnold if they do this background, and it is what it is. Like, to say the quote, it's more than you read in papers. By the way, that's probably true to some extent, that there's some details of this situation we don't know. I still don't think you could paint this as a good thing for Terry and Arnold personally. Like, I have a hard time believing nothing happened at all. That's just me. Maybe I'm wrong. I don't know anything other than what I read, and John Harbaugh's telling you it's more than what you read, so I understand that. But if the Giants feel that way, and John Harbaugh feels that way, and the front office has done enough background and weighed the risk-reward between the legal case and what Terry and Arnold is as a football player, then in my humble opinion, there actually shouldn't be an excuse why the Giants don't sign Terry and Arnold. Because make one thing clear, barring finding out in the next week or two that Terry and Arnold is facing, you know, lengthy jail time that's going to take place soon. And yeah, the NFL could come in and suspend him, put him on the exempt list. And that's probably also part of this. Teams need to find out from league offices through back channels. What is your plan with Terry and Arnold if he does get signed? We're not going to know that publicly, but I have a hard time thinking that is not being discussed behind the scenes. If all of that checks out and there is a path to Terry and Arnold playing football this year in the NFL, then quite frankly, knowing the Giants situation now and knowing their biggest weakness of their team, which is their secondary, there is a 0.000% chance the Giants shouldn't be the team signing Terry and Arnold.
2: He's going to get signed by somebody.
0: That's the point.
2: Right. Some NFL team is going to sign him, and they're not going, and we can get on, you mentioned the morality clause. They can get on, they can say whatever they want publicly. If they know they can help him win football games, someone is going to sign him. One team is going to sign him. They don't care what they do on their personal life. If he's not in jail, he is going to get signed.
0: Dude, Paulie, you nailed it. And I, for one, I'm tired of it. I watched Aroldis Chapman close games for the Yankees, and guess what? I sat there, and I clapped at the end of every third strike. I mean, I was pissed when he blew games, and I was quick to remember like the bad stuff he did off the field. Met fans, for better or worse, showed up and watched Jose Reyes in a second stint with the Mets. Okay? Look, for better or worse, you could use Google, and I think he's a very changed man, and I even had a bad read on who he was now, but in his past, like, we all kind of laugh and giggle at every time Jameis Winston pops on the camera. In multiple incidents, you could look back up on the internet there. He's on the Giants right now. Lawrence Taylor comes back, waves. He's an all-time great. Terry Arnold, by the way, I still don't believe in the football player. He felt like he was trending towards being a first-round bust, so that's a different conversation if you just don't like the football. But if the Giants like the football and John Harbaugh likes the football, then what Terry Arnold did off the field, as horrible as it may be, I'm done being in the camp of, I don't want that kind of problem on my team. Bull bleep. Because the Eagles always welcome that kind of problem. The Patriots, knowing Aaron Hernandez's issues at the University of Florida, made sure to draft him, keep him, try to hide him from problems, and had him on the football team, and look what happened there.
2: And you can even keep with the Patriots.
0: Vrabel. Yeah, exactly. People do a lot of bad things, and football rosters, more than any other sport in the United States, have more players, more human beings involved, therefore more variables to have some not-so-great guys on your team. And yet there we are every Sunday, ordering your wings, pouring your beers, placing your bets, rooting for your team. And what happens when the ball gets kicked off? Are you thinking at all when Mike Vick's quarterbacking the Jets, what he did with dogs? Are you thinking at all, when Jameis is making you laugh about his background? Are you thinking at all, come on, about Tyreek Hill off the field? You're not. When the Bucs sign Antonio Brown to help them win a Super Bowl, were the Bucs thinking at all about Antonio Brown? No, they were thinking, how can this guy help me win football games? So I can't stand the moral compass stuff that some Giant fans have with the story the last 2 days. Like, these are the New York Giants. They can't be doing that. What are you kidding me? Because if they're not the team that does it, another team that inevitably is

0: going to jail, he's going to play football. Maybe it's not for the first 6 or 8 games, because I'm sure the NFL is going to have some personal conduct policy clause they're going to find to not let him play, maybe. But if he doesn't go serve jail time, he is playing football this season. And if he helps your team, don't get on the don't get on, you know, the soapbox and say, no, I don't want him. That's crap. You're not even going to care on Sundays.
1: Nope.
0: And by the way, that doesn't make you a bad person.
1: Nope.
0: If that does not make you a bad person if you're rooting for a team that has questionable characters.
1: Don't buy the jersey. Don't buy the Terry and Arnold jersey. I won't do that. But if he has a pick six to beat the Dallas Cowboys, you're not going to high-five your friend next to you? Because why? Because of what happened this offseason? That's where I stand. 888-808-1019. Chris and Lindenhurst. Chris, what's up?
2: Hey, Sean, how you doing, man?
1: What's going on, bro?
2: I am going to make your life just a little bit better real quick for you. As a person, as an Islander fan who is always searching for where the games are located, because they're usually on, like, ESPN 8000, easy thing. Next time you want to know where the Yankee game is, go on your phone, go on ESPN.com, and just click on the score tracker on the top of the screen, and it always tells you what channel the game is on. Done. You don't have to search anymore.
1: That's a good, Chris, that's a good little tip. I think what frustrated me yesterday was just the fact that I have gotten to the point. It's rhythmic, right? Wednesday's on Prime, Wednesday's on Prime. And I just...
2: I've been there.
1: And usually, you know how I'm juggling kids, I'm doing this, that, and the other. Dinner
2: ready.
1: Like, to me, I just didn't prep myself, and I just expected the game to be there at 7, and then by the time I went back... That's the other thing, too, Chris, with streaming... Because it's unlike when you have cable and you can just kind of flip back, forth, go up and down the channels to then leave Amazon, go to DirecTV, go to the first place you think it's on, then go to the set. It's just, it's enough. It's enough.
2: I've gotten just so used to just going there first and looking without even paying attention to what the schedule says. So let me just see where it is. That way I don't have to go search.
1: Nah, you're right. Chris, I think I'm venting my, thanks for the call. I'm venting my frustration about the game being, by the way, I loved it on ESPN anyways. It sounded like a big game. I was venting my frustration, I think mainly because I was mad at myself. I did a whole show with Tiki yesterday, and I pride myself on know where the games are. I'm usually the one on a Friday go, I want to remind everybody the Mets are playing on Apple tonight, the Yankees are playing on Apple tonight. And to be caught with my pants down yesterday, having no idea until the game started that the game was on ESPN, and I'm scrambling. It was a bad job. It was a bad job. Lewis in Manhattan. Lewis, what's up?
3: Hey, Sean, what's up, man? I completely agree with you about Terry and Arnold. At absolute best, the guy works out, has tremendous potential, could potentially even be a starting quarterback. At absolute worst, you're talking about a guy that gives us even more depth at the position.
1: That's it. And that's all I'm looking for, too. That's the other part with starting Terry and Arnold. He's in no position to break the bank with some mega deal. Nor are the Texans and Seahawks cap-wise in some position. I say those teams because they're the better teams than the Giants that have looked at Terry and Arnold. Or in a position to break the bank. So if you sign him to what amounts to be a relatively cheap deal, it's not like you have to lock him in as a starter, too. Like, so if the football actually stinks, you just have to weigh it. Is Terry and Arnold a better football player than, I don't know, than Deontay Banks? Is he a better football player than Art Green? Is he a better football player than Greg Newsom? The only guy I'm not going to include in there when I do, Adebo, who you spent more money on. I'm not going to throw Colton Hood there because, look, he's a high second-round pick that hasn't even stepped foot on a football field yet. Obviously, you hope that he's a long-term outside starter. And honestly, he better be based on this being Harbaugh's draft. But Terry and Arnold will be ready to play this year and contribute, where Colton Hood probably, as most rookie corners do, would go through some bumps and bruises. And he'll still play a bunch. But, yeah, I don't think you could thumb your nose at it. 888-808-1019. All right, your thoughts on the Terry and Arnold situation, the Yankees as well. We'll get more into the Giants when we come back as well. Plus, I still want to get into that major NFL issue that is brewing. A lot left to play with. We're taking you up until 12:55 and Yankees pregame as the Yankees go for the sweep. It's a Max Fried day on the Hill versus the Seattle Mariners. Our friends at Town Fair Tire remind you that at Town Fair Tire, you always get the guaranteed lowest price on name brand tires from Connecticut to Maine. Nobody beats Town Fair Tire. Nobody.
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0: Sean Morash. Evan, last couple days of his vacation. He'll be back next week. Tiki, just a short, quick little day off. I think he's getting some twin time with Rondé in town. A little twin time for Tiki. He'll be back with me tomorrow as we get you set tomorrow for the Jets preseason opener, the Giants preseason opener. More on them in a couple minutes as well. It's time for the WFAN Fan Focus. Jaden Daniels focus. Well, it's not entirely on the Washington Commanders and their camp. How about this story that dropped this morning? LSU is giving its current quarterback, DJ Pickett, the number 5. Jaden Daniels was the last quarterback at LSU to wear the number 5. He gives himself that nickname, JD5. As a result, Jaden Daniels and attorneys are filing a cease and desist letter to LSU to try and not allow Pickett to wear number 5 and or make LSU have to basically take down all of Jaden Daniels' name, image, and likeness of him in the number 5 as a punishment for allowing Pickett to wear the number 5. Daniels and his camp citing that nobody has worn Joe Burrow's number 9, I believe, since Burrow left. Big difference, of course, being while Jaden Daniels won a Heisman Trophy like Joe Burrow won a freaking national championship. And Brian Kelly is now gone at LSU, so it's a new coach, a new regime, new everything. But here's kind of my issue here. Jaden Daniels, quarterback here in the NFC East, who I actually have a lot of respect for. If you ask me talent-wise, best quarterback in the NFC East, I'm still going to say Jaden Daniels. I know that might sound blasphemy between how great Dak is and our hope for Jackson Dart and, of course, what's gone on here with Jalen Hurts, going to the couple Super Bowls, whatever. But could you imagine if we woke up today and the story in New York was that Jackson Dart was sending a cease and desist letter to Ole Miss about using his number 2? We'd be like, what? Dude, get your head in the game. We got an NFL season starting to start. And I just got finished watching that quarterback show on Netflix. I'm hot and cold on, I'll be honest with you. I prefer Hard Knocks. I prefer a full team approach. And while it's a good thing and it's a nice thing, and I'm not trying to question families, seeing how much Jaden Daniels' mother's involved, that she's his agent, she seems like a nice woman. She seems like a smart business person, too. But this just looks so atrociously bad optically. On the verge of starting an NFL season, to be so concerned that your number, your jersey number, when you didn't win crap at LSU is being used? Ugh, what a turnoff for a franchise quarterback. More Giants in just a moment. Michael in Hoboken. Michael, what's up?
1: Hey, how are you, sir?
0: What's up, Mike?
1: Hey, I had a conversation with my work colleague the other day. We go back and forth. I'm a struggling Jets fan. He's a struggling Giants fan.
0: Yeah, and I just want you for us both, man. A rough decade for us both.
1: I just want to have a third-party mediator, if you will, for Alex, my colleague, if you're listening, Alex. We go back and forth, right? We know the Jets have a worse quarterback. Giants have a better quarterback. I'd say Jets have offensive line. Giants have better defense. The one thing we were going back and forth on was wide receiver room. You know, we got Garrett Wilson. And we got A.D. Mitchell, a couple guys in between. But he was dead set on that. And Giants got wide receiver room. What's your opinion on that?
0: Are you including tight ends?
1: Yeah. You know what? Let's go with tight ends first, and then we'll go back to no tight ends.
0: I only say that to say, Mike, and I'm going to keep you on the line for this, I think Malik Nabers is better than Garrett Wilson, but that's not a shot at Garrett Wilson. Garrett Wilson clearly be the second best. But if you're asking me for the third best pass catcher between the two teams, is it not Isaiah Likely?
1: Yeah, I would say Isaiah Likely is up there.
0: That being said, and we'll see, and thanks for the call on Malachi Fields. And obviously the upside of Boston, we don't know. Both teams are going to have rookie wide receivers, and that would swing the pendulum in a lot of directions. If either both of those guys are good, only one of those guys is good, I mean, that elevates the room. And Sadiq as well with the Jets. And then we'll see, obviously, with A.D. Mitchell full year. The Giants have a lot more known commodities at wide receiver beyond Malik Nabers. The problem is none of it's sexy outside of Isaiah Likely, the tight end. The Jets' commodities are very unknown, but could potentially be very sexy. So if you're asking me to pick, I'm taking the Giants room, but I say it obviously the way I just said it with that hesitation in my voice, and it's really just because give me a Neighbor's Likely room over Garrett Wilson plus right now. 888-808-1019. All right, Now, I talked at the top of the hour about Terry and Arnold and John Harbaugh's comments, so I'm going to bring in a Giants guest now. A friend of mine, another co-host of mine over at John Boy Media's production, Talking Giants. You can hear some of the podcast on Saturday mornings, especially during this football season coming up, with John Boy Media and WFAN when we do our little collabs there. And that is my co-host from Talking Giants, Justin Penick. Justin, what's going on, buddy?
2: Sean, how are you, my friend? We're going to be talking later, too, over on the YouTubes.
0: That's
2: but,
0: right.
2: I appreciate you having me on. I got my YouTube notification at 10 a.m., and it says Sean only. And then the first comment on YouTube says, nope, it's just Sean. So then I shot you a text. I'm like, let me hop on for a couple minutes.
0: Yeah,
2: let's talk some ball.
0: Well, and Justin Penick, no stranger to being a pig. Now, Justin, before I... before we talk some ball, we have a big radio controversy here, so I'm curious how this would work at the John Boy office. Yeah. I came in and sat at my desk that is also, or sat at my desk, whatever, sat in the area I'm sitting in to do the show today that oftentimes is Tiki will do the show from this specific spot. Craig Carton sits here at Bunch, and Loogie, and I think Gordon Damer, Al Cintron, and I come in and there are nail clippers next to me.
2: It's gross.
0: How would that fly in the John Boy office?
2: Now also, like, let the record show. So your show is the first in that studio in the morning?
0: Yes, because Boomer and Geo do the show from the Boomer and Geo studio, which is next to us. Yes.
2: So especially this is Tiki Barber's desk. That's like if I were to leave a pair of nail clippers on like Jake's desk.
0: Yeah.
2: In the John Boy office, there would be a message that would be sent out in like the general Slack of who did this.
0: Now, unless it's Craig, and I have to ask Craig. I haven't seen him yet. If it's Craig, Craig's got some clout around here. But even I would say it's disgusting. Can't be clipping
2: your nails.
0: Gross.
2: It's still gross, but I think Craig gets a pass because he's Craig. I think it depends who you are.
0: Who you are.
2: But
0: it shouldn't be that way. Gross is gross. So, all right. So we have that covered up. Now, I did the top of the hour. We did a lot of Yankees today, but I spoke on Harbaugh with Terry and Arnold. And yes, Justin and I, by the way, this is selfless promotion. We will be live doing a Talking Giants around 4:15 today on YouTube. Now, Justin, where do you stand on Harbaugh's comments when it comes to Terry and Arnold? I know there's a lot of arguments going on the socials in terms of, you know, morality and what Terry and Arnold has coming on. And my stance, and I don't think I've hid this from you, would just be, while I don't love the football, if the team loves the football, I'm done playing moral compass because I see other teams like the Eagles and Chiefs look the other way all the time, and it's to their benefit.
2: Yeah, listen, I don't think the NFL is this moral football league. So I think the morality thing, if you feel that way as an individual, great, then say it with your chest. But I don't think what anybody's going to say is going to change what a football team actually does. Now, in terms of what Harbaugh said, I mean, yeah, you could take it in either direction. For me, the NFL is obsessed with former first-round picks. The NFL is just obsessed with them. You could be the 33rd pick and then have the same thing what's going on with Terry on Arnold. And I don't think that guy's going to cover the same attention as if a guy would be the 32nd pick. And I'll bring this into Giants land, a niche Giants land thing. I will always remember how the Giants traded away B.J. Hill for Billy Price.
0: Yeah, and B.J. Hill's had a nice career with the Bengals. Yep.
2: He was a former first-round pick. So that's where I am, man. He's going with all these teams. I think, like, from the real-life perspective, because I think these teams possibly view that this situation is going to draw to some sort of conclusion, or at least a conclusion that says that Terrion Arnold has a path back to the football field. If it concludes in the courts, then it'll go to the league office, and then the league office will do whatever it needs to do. But I think he's going all these teams because maybe legally this is going to reach some sort of conclusion soon.
0: Yeah, I mean, you would have to think, because his agent to have him having all these meetings, and I saw him work out with the Seahawks on the latest episode of Hard Knocks, it has to be trending that way, which would then lead me to the next point. If Terry and Arnold is signed tomorrow with the New York Giants, and you get past those first couple days of just controversy and craziness, is the Giant cornerback room, in your mind, that barren enough that right away you look at a Terry and Arnold, former first-round pick, who's trending in the wrong direction, you pencil him as a starter on this team?
2: No.
0: Okay. I kind of feel the same way. He's going to have to earn his way back. And also, I view him in a lot of similar ways that Giant fans view Deontay Banks, which was there's something there. He's shown some things, obviously different problems. It's Deontay Banks looking around turning on a football. But ultimately, still not worthy enough of the first-round pick, but it's just another name to throw in the room.
2: Yeah, 100%. If Terrion Arnold was that good, he would have never been cut from the Lions, even with these legal problems.
0: Okay, we're in complete lockstep then. That's a good sign, Justin. All right, now, we did find out Odell is going to play a ton. Is Odell Beckham Jr. the thing a Justin Panic is looking at the most as we approach the preseason going, I just can't wait to watch Odell play, or are you nerding out more on some of the other stuff?
2: No, because I'm a freak, man. Like, I'm looking at J.C. Davis at tackle, even though I'm rooting for him to go to guard. I want Leki Fotu to stand out at defensive tackle because maybe I feel like he can at one point challenge a Shelby Harris. Jack Kelly gets me excited. Any of these younger guys. Listen, I think for nostalgia reasons, it'll be exciting. It'll be exciting to see Odell Beckham Jr. And then for like a real football thing, now some people disagree with me. You know, we had Art Sableton on our show saying, like, does Odell Beckham Jr. really need to go out there and have catches and yards and maybe catch a touchdown pass to really make the team? In his mind, he'll say no. In my mind, I say yes, because this guy over the last two, three seasons has like 9 catches, right? So I feel like he needs to go out there and produce, because if you're going to make the team as a wide receiver 6 and maybe even wide receiver 5, depending on how you feel about Darnell Mooney, Braxton Berrios is the first punt returner that's listed on this team. Neither here nor there. Depending on, you know, how you feel about Odell Beckham Jr., how you feel about wide receiver 6, if you're going to have that wide receiver 6, he needs to be an X factor as a receiver if he's not going to be a special teamer. So in my mind, I do need OBJ to go out there and take it from second stringers and third stringers if he is going to make this team.
0: Yeah, I'm looking forward to watching Odell play just from the fan nostalgia point. I'm sure there's going to be a ton of Beckham jerseys in the crowd. And look, you don't know, you don't want to have to rely on an Odell Beckham, but at least we know he's going to play this summer. And if you have tickets, obviously on Saturday, that's going to be some scene, I think, of the 13 jerseys back there. Now, what thing are you looking forward to the most as we get set? Preseason games tonight, Giants playing Saturday, Giants preseason Saturday. What is Justin Panic looking for the most?
2: All right, you know, but back to Odell, what would be cool is the pregame warmups.
0: Oh, the one-handed
2: catches. Having the one-handed catches.
0: Yeah, that's true.
2: That's going to be the coolest part. What's another thing? Like I said, I mentioned, like, O-line, D-line. Man, because this roster's kind of set, Sean. You know,
0: I know, it's different than past years. Yeah.
2: Usually in years past, we're like having like a legit conversation about who is going to be the interior linebacker too. I mean, I guess the secondary, like, has this coaching staff unlocked Deontay Banks to finally make a play on a football? Where I won't, if he makes a play on a football against wide receiver two, wide receiver 3, whoever he's going up against, I'm not going to be like, oh yeah, Deontay Banks is fixed and we finally got a ball player here. But I think it'll just be a step in the right direction. Like, has this coaching staff unlocked something that other coaching staffs have not been able to do for a guy like Deontay Banks? So I guess that's probably the sexiest thing that I'm looking out for.
0: Okay, now, yesterday at practice, something happened that's pretty monumental and significant for Giant fans burned in years past. And that was that Dominic Zaveta hit a 62-yard field goal to end practice. And we all know the history of the Giants losing or having 60-plus-yard field goals kicked on them. That, Justin, I think is the thing I'm looking forward to the most is, don't we have to see a long field goal from Dominic Zaveta on Saturday, at least an attempt? And if he makes one, I mean, this Giant fan base is going to be in a frenzy that the times are changing at the kicker position.
2: I think both of them have been kicking the ball pretty well, him and Ben Saul. So I wonder if they're going to give one of them. I don't think they're going to do this. I wonder if one of these guys gets one of these preseason games, another one gets another preseason game.
0: I don't
2: game.
0: Think you could do that, Justin, because I think you want to see, depending on the situation. You can't just blindly give one guy one game. What if a situation doesn't arise? You know what I mean?
2: They were operating in West Virginia like one guy gets a whole practice.
0: I know they did. But I think when you go out there with a game, especially in the Meadowlands, right? That's the basis of the Giants cutting Jason Sanders, was they didn't like the way he cut in or kicked in that facility and the wind. You're going to Miami next week. I think you got to know from the now, not that it's going to be, you know, November wins in August, but I think you got to know in that stadium what you could trust with both kickers. I think you got to get them both an opportunity out there.
2: By the way, the wind in the new stadium is a very overinflated talking point, because the wind that was present in the old stadium is present in the parking lot when fans are tailgating and freezing their butts off. It ain't the same wind in this new stadium. I think that's an overinflated talking point. We can thank Thomas McGahee for that.
0: But they knocked down the racetrack or whatever they changed with the racetrack.
2: No, they cannot knock down the racetrack.
0: Oh, they didn't knock it down. What did they do with the racetrack that everybody's like, oh, that's changed?
2: Oh,
0: the
2: yeah, well, they knocked down part of it. You are right. You are right. Like the other side of it.
0: That changed anything. Okay, and then I'll leave you with this last part. Arvell Reese is completely cooked up in camp. We haven't gotten as a fan base because if you didn't go to West Virginia, you didn't get to physically see it. if Arvell Reese is out there. And I expect him to be on Saturday. What are you looking for out of Arvell Reese for the Giants?
2: Can he play conventional linebacker? Like, I know that Denard Wilson is going to be able to put him in spots, like on the edge, and just get him like untouched hits, untouched pressures, and things like that. But how are we processing the run game? How are we processing our run fits? How are we looking in coverage? Do we look comfortable? Are we just covering space on the field, or are we covering men that are near our zone and near our grass and things like that? So he was not asked a ton. He did it at Ohio State, but not asked to be like this every down conventional off-ball linebacker. He has looked really good so far in camp. Now, if anything, the fact that he's looked this good, the fact that he's processed things so well, I mean, the thing that we are confident the most in Arvell Reese is his tackling ability and his strength. So we get a chance to actually see that now, since we actually didn't see him do that during training camp. So I am so excited about Arvell Reese, defensive player of the year, defensive rookie of the year expectations I have for Arvell Reese, because I think he could just put up an insane stat line. And it'll, I think we'll get, like you said, a little glimpse of it on Saturday.
0: Good times right now at the John Boy Media Office with the Yankees humming and the Giants about to start. Justin, you and I will be live later on this afternoon, YouTube, talking Giants, 4:15. Thanks for a few minutes, pal.
2: Thank you, brother. See you soon.
0: Take care. The great Justin Penick of talking Giants and John Boy giving you a little taste there. Of course, he nerds out. Can't just go with the Beckham love. He's got to be talking about J.C. Davis in the offensive line. But that's what makes talking Giants great. So I'll be doing that a little bit later on with Justin. Love chopping it up with him. Was great at Fanatics Fest when he joined us. Joe in Oceanside. Joe, what's up? You're on the Fan.
3: I think it's great that the Giants brought in the cornerback from Detroit just for an interview. I think it puts added pressure on our cornerbacks last year. And I think it's given them a message that they better step up.
0: Yeah, but it's only a message, Joe, if you sign him. Because I think if you let him walk out the door and you don't sign, which they did let him walk out the door, but if you don't eventually sign him, then what message was really received?
3: Well, that they're still looking for cornerbacks.
0: Okay.
3: They're still looking for,
0: that's fair.
3: For players.
0: Yeah, I mean, look, you could look at it that way, that they got to wake up. I could also look at it as, I mean, it's got to be a little alarming. You did spend a lot of money on Paulson Adebo a year ago. You did draft a corner high in the second round. Minimal money, but you did sign Greg Newsom. And I think that's what scares me heading into this preseason game, because right now the Giant cornerback room also is really banged up. Adebo hasn't practiced for two straight days. Newsom has a hurt knee, and Drew Phillips, their nickel corner, has a knee sprain. So they're going to be thin at corner when they take the field on Saturday against preseason game, so whatever, give these other guys reps. But I do wonder, and I am cautious about the idea that everybody's raving that Deontay Banks has had such this great preseason, and there's got to be a part of you that's like me that wonders, is he having a great season? Because ironically enough, after that call we just received earlier, the Giant receiving corps just sucks that bad, and Deontay Banks looks that good? Like, there's a part of me that worries that, so I want to see how he goes out there versus the Minnesota Vikings, and if the Vikings aren't playing starters, like, I don't assume Justin Jefferson is lining up versus Deontay Banks. Maybe he is. I haven't actually paid attention to what the Vikings are doing starter-wise. But if it's second-team Viking receivers cooking Deontay Banks, is anybody going to feel good about this cornerback room when we wake up Sunday morning? You're not. You're not. Because now that the whole storyline, this camp has been what a camp Deontay Banks has had, making us believe in it, and that's only going to put more pressure on signing a Terrion Arnold. Brian in Babylon. Brian, what's up?
4: Hey, Sean. How you doing? You're my neighbor.
0: I am. I'm a West Suffolk guy. What's up, man?
4: Yeah. So I was listening to you guys yesterday. I was on delay, but you were kind of right with Orion's belt. I mean, you just had the wrong star. You said the Big Dipper.
0: Okay, so all right, hold on, Brian, just for anybody that wasn't listening yesterday, I'm going to reset this.
4: Good.
0: I assumed, or I thought I was taught, that Orion's belt was the handle of one of the dippers. And then I was shot down by Tiki, Paulie, and a caller telling me I was wrong. You're saying I'm sort of right. So that's the reset. How am I sort of right?
4: So, number one, the caller was completely wrong.
0: The caller was wrong?
4: And you were wrong, too. But okay. Orion's belt points to a star.
0: The North
4: brightest
0: star
4: in the sky.
0: The North Star.
4: Okay?
0: Yep.
4: No. The star is named Sirius.
0: Okay.
4: You can look this up, fact check me. I learned this at a planetarium when I was in, like, fifth grade.
0: All right.
4: That's the brightest star. It is named after a satellite company that you guys will be broadcasting in September on.
0: Sirius. Okay.
4: Yep.
0: Now, hold on. Now I'm totally confused. So where we are going to be kind of simulcast on Sirius, you're telling me that network was named after the star, or the star was named after the
4: correct
0: network? Okay. Gotcha. All right.
4: The owner of that company named Sirius after that star.
0: I got it.
4: Which
0: okay.
4: Orion's belt points to.
0: Okay. So how...
4: So you probably learned somewhere like that belt, you know,
0: okay.
4: pointed to an important star. You just had the wrong star.
0: Got it. So when I look up, the brightest star in the sky is not the North Star?
4: Correct.
0: Well, what the hell did we hype up the North Star for? And thanks for the call, Brian. Whole life. I mean, it was a hockey team named the North Stars. A whole life. North Star. North Star. Look up. There's the North Star. Hey, Sean, look up in the sky. There's the North Star. Look at that bright star. It's the North Star. We fed our kids lies the whole time that bright star was called Sirius? Well, where the hell's the North Star then? I'm totally confused. And maybe this is part of growing up in New York with all the light pollution that you only see six stars a night. Three of them happen to be in a row and it looks like a belt. On a good night, you're lucky to see the Dipper. But now the brightest star in the sky was a star named Sirius? I'm totally lost. Paulie, where's the North Star?
5: Yeah, so the North Star is in the sky.
0: Oh, Jesus Christ. Did you just turn on your microphone and say the North Star is in the sky?
5: Yes, where it was. I'm telling you where it is.
6: Okay.
5: It's technically, it is not the brightest star in the night sky. It ranks 48th in brightness. The misconception comes from its fame and navigation, not its sparkle. The brightest star is Sirius, which is also known as the Dog Star.
0: The Dog Star?
5: Yes.
0: So Lou Gower loves it.
5: Or me.
0: Oh, right. Guy. I was going with the dude dog's damage. That's Paulie Rosenberg making everything about himself, folks. 888-808-1019. Jake in Rhode Island. Jake, what's up?
7: Hey, what's going on, Sean? How you doing?
0: What's going on?
7: Hey, so I've been hearing so much about this Giants receiving corps, and I'm wondering what the big concern is, only because it seems like they have a lot of depth. It seems like if Neighbors is healthy, obviously that's a big question mark.
0: Yeah.
7: Everything looks good. But when was the last time a really good receiving corps ever won anything? Like, look around the league. Like,
0: well,
7: what receiving corps is that good?
0: Now, to be fair, the team that won the Super Bowl last year had arguably the best receiver in football just a season ago.
7: Yeah.
0: I mean, so that's – now, I get your point. Do you need – like the Bengals, by investing in T. Higgins and Jamar Chase, have they actually won a Super Bowl? No. The Rams, pretty good special dynamic duo that year with Odell and Cooper Kupp. When they added Odell, it changed everything. That was Odell still churning, and Cooper Kupp was one of the best receivers in football. You need great targets. Now, you could argue part of the reason the Bills can't get through is because they don't take the wide receiver position serious enough, and that's why they have exits every year. The Eagles did have two really good receivers in Devontae Smith and A.J. Brown. They won a Super Bowl. So when you say, you know, what teams have good receiving corps win Super Bowls, the answer is most of them. That being said, the Giants are just caught in this weird spot where I think a lot of the receiver panic happened early when it was, well, if Malik Nabers isn't there for a month and a half, now it looks like Malik Nabers is going to be there. And now when you start putting into motion the idea of Isaiah Likely being the second pass-catching threat, I do agree I'm less concerned about the wide receivers. It's just more of, I think it's more intrigue than anything. Like somebody's got to step up and be a true number two on this team. Calvin Austin, you live within a slot. Malachi Fields, you hope is that guy, but he's still a third first round pick. And I think it just worries you because here you have another coaching staff that might be falling for the banana in the tailpipe that is Darius Slayton. Because Slayton, if you just read stats, and I'm sure if you get around Darius Slayton, who I think is a good dude, and I think he studies, he's energetic, he's charismatic, and I think he could talk his way with a good coaching staff into convincing you he's something that he's not. When truth is, when the chips are down and a big moment is on the line, Darius Slayton almost assuredly is dropping that football. And if Darius Slayton beats out a Darnell Mooney, he beats out Odell Beckham Jr. and beats out a kid in Malachi Fields to be the undistinguished number two outside wide receiver. Yeah, I do think you should be alarmed at the Giants wide receiver core, that because that means essentially not much has changed. Again, outside of the health of Malik Nabers. Scott in Montvale. Scott, what's up?
8: Just wanted to straighten you out about the North Star. Its name is Polaris.
0: All right.
8: And it is, the previous caller nailed it. It's a navigational aid. If you stuck a stick through the earth from the South Pole to the North Pole, above the North Pole, Polaris would sit directly on top of that stick. And all the other constellations in the sky are in different places in the sky at different times of the year, but Polaris is always directly north of the North Pole.
0: Okay. I mean, thanks, Scott. Here, and I have two issues with that. Number one, you're never sticking a stick through the South Pole all the way up through the North Pole because there's a hot core in the middle. And number one, that's too long a stick. Okay? That's number one. Number two, why are we calling it the North Star if its name's Polaris? Why are we calling the other thing a star if it's dog? Can we also stop naming things that don't deserve names?
5: No, remember growing up that you could, like, buy a star?
0: Remember the infomercial, yes, you bought a star? Exactly. And everybody bought the same one, and
5: yes,
0: you guys all got
5: course,
0: soccer names. I'm sorry. You name people, you name pets. Stop naming everything. A star's a star. I don't need Polaris,
5: well,
0: Uranus,
5: they need
0: Humongous.
5: They need to know where they're going. Like, naming star, it's important.
0: No, if you need the one navigation star and go, that's the North Star, that's fine. You don't need to then go, by the way, its real name is Polaris, so if you fill out a birthday card to it, just make sure you don't put the North Star. It doesn't always like being called that. What are we doing?
5: I'm sure someone named Polaris found
0: this
5: it.
0: This is where scientists, they have a little too much time on their hands. You don't need to name everything. Get lost.
5: We got to get Neil deGrasse Tyson to call in.
0: Enough.
5: I'm a huge fan of that guy. We got to get him to call in.
0: Then get him to call in on a show that cares. I don't care.
5: You do care. Look how much. Look at how frustrated you're getting right now.
0: I just, because I hate stupidity, ironically enough. 888-808-1019. 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
12: This past January, we saw Fernando Mendoza and Indiana beat Carson Beck in Miami in the college football national championship game. Tonight, the Arizona Cardinals and the Las Vegas Raiders play in the preseason, which means we'll see Mendoza and Beck go head-to-head yet again. Neither are expected to start in week one for their respective teams, but with good performances in the preseason, they can make their claim to action sooner rather than later. I'm Nick Costos.
13: Before the season kicks off, everyone's making predictions. Who wins the division? Who makes the playoffs? Who's lifting the trophy? On Kelce, America's number one prediction market platform, you can trade those predictions in a live market. Will Buffalo win the AFC Championship? 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

0: but just the with Sean Moore Ashbart. Tiki and I will be back together tomorrow, 10 o'clock. He's having a little twin time with his brother today. Evan enjoying his vacation despite the Mets, Braves, Rico. Everybody was longing for. But that's what makes Evan Evan. And don't forget, Evan and I, live in living color from the Salt Shack on Friday, August 28th, 2 weeks from tomorrow, a little end of summer bash, 10 a.m. to 2 p.m. I think Jerry Recco's going to join us out there as well. Surfside bringing in the event. Be plenty of those to be downed, I'm sure. So look, I know for me, as a Long Islander, I have a lot of fun on the shows we do when we cross the rivers and we go to New Jersey. Whether it's, you know, been American Dream and DJs, of course, where the morning show did their kickoff the summer event. Getting to do a show on Long Island, where I know a lot of you guys are great WFAN listeners, doesn't happen enough for me that I'm so fired up to bring a little end of summer bash to you. Come out. Turn out. Let's go. Let's have a good time. Let's represent. Salt Shack, free parking all day. For those of you who are used to that, you know, Town of Babylon only pass. No, no, no, no. You're getting in. It's going to be a fun WFAN day, 10 a.m. to 2 p.m., August 28th at the Salt Shack. And if you've never been or don't know what I'm talking about, quite literally, it is a two-story bar, restaurant, live music kind of venue on the sandy beaches of the Atlantic Ocean on Long Island. Gorgeous premise. A beach I grew up, literally growing up going to, which is why I'm so fired up to do the show. I mean, I'm 8 years old, my little sand bucket playing out at Cedar Beach, and I get to do a live radio show from there on this station? Hell yeah. So come out Friday, August 28th. I can't wait. And as I've talked about, that day coming up in 2 weeks, us to get to set the table for you, that's a Yankees-Red Sox night at the stadium. That's a Giants playing the Jets night at MetLife Stadium to close the preseason. Zach Brown. And we're giving away tickets to, he has two shows coming up at Forest Hills. I think we're giving away tickets later this afternoon, if memory serves. Zach Brown's playing at Forest Hills that night. And I think we get Willie Nelson and Sheryl Crow at Jones Beach tonight. Like, incredible, like, end of summer vibe that Friday is going to be in 2 weeks. So start that day, 10 a.m. to 2 p.m., maybe even a little liquid lunch. Surfside, let's have some fun. Going to be a great, great event. Now, speaking of great events, the Yankee lineup today. Something is happening in the Yankee lineup that excites me. George Lombard's moving on up. And I was called crazy 3 days into his tenure when I said I would already start investigating batting and leadoff. When you think about his approach at the plate, his inside-out swing, he has a good eye. He is not overwhelmed. And many pushed back and said, well, do you want to put that much pressure on the kid to be the savior? And to me, you're in a Yankee lineup. Is there that much more pressure when you're hitting leadoff? Is there really? I mean, what an old school thought to have. You're playing shortstop every day for the Yankees. There's already pressure. How much more pressure do you think there is because you're hitting leadoff? You're hitting leadoff in a lineup that really hasn't had a leadoff hitter in a decade? What are we talking about? So he's not hitting leadoff today, but he is hitting fifth. And look, for a guy that hit ninth last night, has hit eighth a bunch, has hit sixth some, if you're making the jump to rise him all the way up to fifth, and actually, just now that I'm scrolling the Yankee lineup, I see McMonagle has the same take, which is there's not that much more of a leap when you're hitting fifth to go, can you handle hitting leadoff? So Trent Grisham leads off at center. And look, as much as I don't love the idea of Trent Grisham, the leadoff hitter, sometimes you just have to retreat a little bit and go, Grisham's the hot hand right now. He has two hits a game in each of the last three games, including the two homers last night. So I would have made the move a week ago, but look, Booney waited this out, and the dividends are being paid. So Grisham leads off. Ben Rice is DHing, batting second. Spencer Jones right back in that three-hole, which is also just tells you it's good that the Yankees are acknowledging the rise of Spencer Jones, but it's going to be that much worse to stomach when Bellinger comes up and Spencer Jones probably is the guy because of options that gets sent down, but he's hitting third. Luis Garcia Jr. is the first baseman. He'll clean up. George Lombard Jr. will be that protection for Luis Garcia Jr., the shortstop. He'll bat fifth. Jazz at second will bat sixth. Jose Caballero, the right fielder today, will bat seventh. So you're getting Cabby back in the lineup. Ryan McMahon, the third baseman, who's really just kind of revived the bottom of the order there a little bit, is the third baseman batting eighth. And the long string of Austin Wells starts, what did it get to, 9 in a row for Austin Wells starting, comes to an end. Ali Sanchez will catch and bat ninth with Max Fried on the bump today. I like the idea of getting Cabbie's got to play at least once a week, if not twice a week. Good things happen when he plays. I know he annoys the hell out of people, but I like the pest-like nature of him. And let's be real. The other, you know, kind of elephant in the room is you traded for Helly Ramos. What has he done since getting here? He's been the antithesis of what Garcia and Lombard have done since they've gotten here. You take him out of the lineup today. You play Cabbie. You put him in right. You know, maybe I'll be shocked. Maybe they'll DFA Ramos. Maybe that's what they do when Bellinger comes back. And they actually, you know, ride this out with Spencer Jones. Maybe that is what they do. And I'm actually not giving the Yankees enough credit, but we'll find that out. But either way, Spencer Jones hitting third and George Lombard Jr. hitting fifth, that kind of thing is why it sounded like a playoff atmosphere during this homestand at Yankee Stadium. Those two guys, they have electrified this fan base. They have made us have this weird, I'm so mad at Brian Cashman. I'm so mad at this team. I don't score enough runs, but oh my God, damn, these guys are fun to watch. And you're kind of in that juxtaposition. That will continue today. Also, today starts that three straight games situation. It won't be the same series where we're going. Freed, Cole, Schlittler. And keep an eye on that. We've a month into getting to see these three guys in the rotation at the same time. Seeing these guys kind of pitch in that order has become boatloads of fun. So you have this, and then it'll lead into those first two games with the Blue Jays, with obviously Cole and then Schlittler. And then at some point here soon, we're going to get Carlos Rodon thrown back in the mix. So you get a Max Fried day at Yankee Stadium and George Lombard batting fifth. Have fun with your day at Yankee Stadium if you're out there today or on your way. Frank in Monroe. Frank at 888-808-1019. What's up, Frank?
1: Hey, Shawnee, what's happening, man?
0: What's up, Frank?
1: I am in lockstep with you as far as, you know, saying that this might be the breakout now. To me, they looked like a baseball team last night, right?
0: Yeah.
1: And I love the home runs. But even if you take away Grisham's homers last night, the Yankees would have still won. They got base hits and doubles.
0: Small ball.
1: Hustling.
0: Yeah, they got a ton of doubles. Spencer Jones is banging them off the walls. Garcia battle on bat. It's a lot of fun.

0: Sean, he's got to stay. Jones has to stay. Why would we send him down?
1: No, look, Frank, I'm with you. I'm just objectively looking at the roster and understanding that you're going to have more flexibility with September with the one or two roster spots to come with Stanton and Judge. But to get Bellinger back, right. I'm just playing the option game. I prefer Jones stays. Like, to me, Ramos does nothing for me at this point anyway.
0: Right. Agreed.
1: And I would have had a more uncomfortable conversation with Grisham before the last week. But I'm just, listen, I'm excited about the Yankees, but I'm also understanding how they operate. And, I mean, is there Spencer Jones back-to-back three in the three-hole? But if we know anything about this Yankee team, that you oftentimes doesn't mean anything. They usually do the easier thing as opposed to the harder thing. And the easier thing is going to be to use the options and send Jones down.
0: Okay, so think about this. What about when they're all back? Put Jones in right field. The kid is a good outfielder.
1: Well, he really should be the center fielder.
0: Hit the ball.
1: Frank, their best defensive outfield, and thanks for the call, would actually be Spencer Jones in center, Judge in right, and Cody Bellinger in left. If we're being honest, the conundrum with that, though, then comes in, well, if Stanton's healthy and Ramos is healthy and Ben Rice is healthy and you're not willing, Garcia, and you're not willing to put Garcia at second, one of those guys is going to sit. If you wanted to go strictly offense with a tad of defense in the outfield, and you said, what's the best Yankee roster? Obviously, Austin Wells has to catch because you don't have another catcher. And obviously, Ryan McMahon has to play third. From that point forward, it's Lombard at short. At second, it would actually, even though his glove wasn't good last year, but I think if you want the bat, it's probably playing Garcia at second. It's playing Rice at first. It's DHing Stanton. And it's Bellinger, Jones, and Judge in the outfield. And that would take Grisham out of the lineup, even though, again, he's red hot right now. So I'm just talking about October. It would take Jazz out of the lineup, and you would live with that. But are the Yankees going to be willing to do that and play Garcia some at second base? Now, remember when Garcia was first acquired, Aaron Boone said, yeah, he's going to first DH, and we'll see if we work him in some other spots. He did leave that door open where that door was not left open, basically, for the idea of Ben Rice catching. So it's going to be interesting. But, of course, that's all assuming health. And with the Yankees and the way this year's gone, assuming health is probably a stupid strategy. John in Rutherford. John, what's up?
2: Sean, my guy, what's up, dude?
1: What's up, John?
2: Bro, so look, man, I agree with everything the caller said. That's pretty much what I was going to say. I'm at this game last night. They look like a baseball team, and now we got a young guy who goes up there, doesn't try to do too much, puts great. I saw he gets two base hits, great swings, does what he can with two pitches to get on base, start a rally like he's done. And I don't know. Like, I don't know how you have the stomach to send, like, Spencer Jones down when he's playing the way, if he continues to play the way he's playing, number one. And number two, that's kind of the beauty that we still have guys coming back that are going to significantly improve this lineup that's starting to finally wake up without them and being on their own.
1: Hey, John, that's what sucks about the Spencer Jones thing is that to get those guys in the lineup, I just know the way this Yankee team operates. They're not going to take Grisham out of the lineup. They're going to sit Jones, and it just wouldn't it be so refreshing to kind of have the scenario I just had where it's like, yeah, Bellinger, Judge, and Jones is the outfield. How sick is that?
2: Absolutely. Absolutely. And, like, the last thing, too, if the Rays win, they win the division, bro. Like, they're winning. They're playing great now. Are they going to – how are they going to play enough?
1: But unlike – and John, I don't know if this is where you're going, but when Evan always brings up that the Yankees under Boone have never won a series that they had to start on the road, he's right. But I also kind of just view the Rays and Tampa, as great as they've been, is that really a road series for the Yankees?
2: No, it's not. I agree. But, like, I'm just saying, like, I've seen tons of teams that were dominant, like them, winning a lot of games. My example would be, like, the 2023 Braves, who were an absolute juggernaut all year and then lost in the first round of the Phillies in a divisional series. But, like, I they don't scare me. Like, whoever is hot in October wins. And
1: that's it.
2: I hope that's us. I really do.
1: Yeah, and John, I just hope these are starting to be the signs. I don't want to be miserable when I watch the Yankees. I hate that I sound like an entitled bratty Yankee fan to some. I hate that, but it's my natural feelings, right? Like, I swing with the pendulum. I'm never going to lie to you guys. If you guys don't like me, if you like me, that neither of that matters to me. But I'm just telling you, I'm authentically me as a fan. And it bothers me that I watch the Yankees win 90-plus games and I got to point out the negatives and get angry about it. But it's because there are things that separate them from being a 90-win team to a World Series-winning team that they just can't help themselves. And when I saw the trade deadline happen, I said, here we go again. They won't go all in. They won't add the extra bullpen arm. They won't improve catcher. But by calling Lombard and Spencer Jones up and by finally getting these three aces going, there is...

0: chipping away here at the Yankees reviving this season.
1: Yeah, no, I would agree with that. And listen, if you don't want to go through the ebbs and flows of the season, that's your call. Just start watching in October.
0: That's it.
1: Start watching, and every fan can do that, me included, you included. If you don't want to go up and down and be wrong on takes, legitimately start watching when the games really, truly only matter, which is the postseason, and enjoy a month of overreactions. And that's
0: it. No doubt. We'll continue to take your calls on the Giants in just a moment, but I do want to eat Paulie before it's too late.
2: Paul Rosenberg, the legend.
3: In the booth, somebody hide the castle!

0: It's Cinco de Roncho. Bam! Crunch! Let's go!
1: Let's go! Cinco de Lunch Show is brought to you by Helix Wireless. Connecting everything, everywhere. Paulie, round three for Cinco for you. What do you got?
2: Round three, and you mentioned you were hungry.
1: Starving.
2: And did you know today, August 13th, is National Filet Mignon Day?
1: You know, there's always something.
2: There is.
1: Always something.
2: So in honor of that, my top five steakhouse side dishes.
1: Oh, a side dish.
2: That's
1: up my alley.
2: Is what we're doing today.
1: But for specifically when you order steak, because hey, there's a different mindset here. We're not talking about chicken.
2: Correct.
1: All right.
3: Here we go. Number five.
2: Steamed or sauteed broccoli is number five.
1: I'm not anti-broccoli.
2: Listen, you need a veggie with your meal.
1: Mm-hmm.
2: Honestly, the earthy flavor kind of cuts through nicely with the meat.
1: The problem is sometimes chefs can over-garlic up the broccoli, and it becomes a little overwhelming.
2: I honestly like a plain steamed broccoli better.
1: Maybe a little cracked black pepper.
2: A little salt pepper you put on yourself. But give me a steamed, crisp broccoli, I'm down with that.
1: All right.
2: Even a little charred.
1: I want to see where else the list is going, but I don't hate it.
3: Number four.
2: The garden salad. The garden salad, not a Caesar salad, because too much cheese on it and cheese sucks anyway. But fresh greens, tomatoes, cucumbers, onions, oil and vinegar, maybe some balsamic. It's a crisp. It's nice. It refreshes the palate a little bit. It's very nice.
1: I like a spinach romaine kind of combo blend.
2: That's fine. My
1: issue with the garden salad, the two vegetables I can't stand in a salad. Cucumbers. I don't like the taste of cucumbers at all anyway. I'm not a pickle guy. I'm not a cucumber guy. Onions. Now, you give me like a sauteed onion, a fried onion. Obviously, when you make an onion unhealthy, I love it.
2: The raw red onion you don't like.
1: Oh, I hate it. So I'm out on that.
3: Number three.
2: The garlic mashed potato.
1: Oh, I mean, it's top notch. I'm shocked that's not number one. I hope that if that's not number one, I have another number one on my list, but I love it.
2: So, you need a potato, obviously. And I was considering even looping in a baked potato with this. Because a baked potato on a steak goes well. I did not do that.
1: I prefer the mashed.
2: The mashed potato.
1: Because you do it all in one bite.
2: Yes. And although you can go steak fries, I just think a mashed potato is a better... You get at a steakhouse, it's proper. Don't get fries. Get the mashed potato.
1: I think the mashed potato at its best is the best form of potato, period. And that includes a fry.
2: That's fair.
1: Okay.
2: That's totally fair.
3: Number two.
2: Thick cut bacon is going to be number two.
1: This is where you're getting too hot takey here.
2: Excuse me?
1: I don't mind thick cut bacon, but it's a side. It's more of an appetizer, first of all, but it's a side dish.
2: A thick cut. You put some maple syrup on it, some sweetness to go along with the savory of the steak.
1: It's a gimmick side. It's not a real side. It's a gimmick side. Number two, come on. That's not, first of all, if you want to include it on the list, that's not better than mashed potatoes on the side.
2: It is.
1: All right, listen, I knew you were swerving with one thing. Can I guess number one before you say number one? Because if it's not in your top five, I might blow a gasket.
2: Okay, hold on.
3: Number one.
2: What do you think number one is?
1: Cream spinach.
2: No, I'm anti-cream spinach.
1: It didn't make your top five list and you put thick bacon?
2: It was either going to be spinach or broccoli. I went broccoli.
1: So what's number one?
2: Sweet potatoes with marshmallows.
1: This isn't Thanksgiving, Paulie. We're talking about steakhouses.
2: Nothing beats the combo. The savory orange potato, the crisp marshmallow on time. You get the sweetness. It is the perfect bite to compliment the meat. Many people would agree with me. I implore you to call in at 888-808-1019.
1: We got a Yankee game coming
2: up. And again, sweet potatoes with marshmallows with a mid-rare filet mignon.
1: Paulie.
2: It is wonderful. And that is your Cinco de Lunch Show.
1: Paulie, thick cut bacon and sweet potatoes and marshmallows. You just have to steakhouse sides and leaving off cream spinach or some corn. By the way, who's to say you can't put two versions of actual potato? You can't do French fries there. What a pathetic

0: pathetic attempt at a Cinco de Luncho to throw me those at your top two. I'm never going to a steakhouse with you, and may God have mercy on your soul.
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1: There is nothing beats sweet potatoes with marshmallows as a side.
0: 888-808-1019. Well, that was the Paulie Rosenberg hot take 5 minutes, folks. We'll get you back set for Yankee baseball. And when we come back, we'll take it up until 12:55 in Yankee pregame with the Yankees and Mariners coming up next.
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20: It's 7 and Tiki with Sean Morris, but just the with Sean Morris part. Me and Tiki will be back tomorrow at 10 a.m. We got you up until 12:55 Yankee pregame coming your way then. And it's time for that WFAN fan focus. It's Logan Gilbert and Max Fried at 1:35 in a game that can be heard right here on The Fan. Yankees looking for the sweep of the Mariners. Most other Major League Baseball games being played this afternoon. They're leaving that 7 p.m. Eastern window open for actually a 7:30 first pitch. And what is the Field of Dreams game that's returning for Major League Baseball? Twins and Phillies, standalone spot again tonight until about 10 o'clock. Then I think you get a Dodger game that comes up. But you're getting that Field of Dreams game again. Game is going to be exclusively on Netflix tonight. So Netflix did opening night. They did the Home Run Derby. They're getting the Field of Dreams game tonight. I think Kevin Costner is going to be in the booth. I found myself the first time they did the Field of Dreams game, which was, of course, the Giancarlo Stanton homer, the White Sox, Yankees. I thought it was a lot of fun. When it came back the second year, I'm forgetting the teams it had. Again, thought it was fun. Then it went away, which probably is the way this should happen. You know, it makes you miss it a little bit. Will I tune in? I probably will at some point. I probably will, although I got a couple more episodes of The Bear to get through, another overrated show. I probably will. There's a lot of preseason football tonight. Big issue, though, I have with the Field of Dreams game, and it's something I said a couple of years ago, and, you know, I'll run this take back because it's just the truth. It's not played on the actual Field of Dreams. It is played on a makeshift field that they invented and then did construction to adjacent to the Field of Dreams. So I think there's two problems with this. Number one, I get it that it was a movie set field and people go to see it. You can't find a way to tinker with that movie set and make sure that the dimensions are proper. Because I think one of the arguments was, well, the bases aren't exactly 90 feet or however the infield dirt is. You got to do some work to that to make it work. This game's got to be played on the actual stupid field. It's not, you can't call a Field of Dreams game a Field of Dreams game if it's not played on the Field of Dreams. And then while that clear fencing into the corn is cool, if we're going to do this, just make everything live. No fence. Corn is the fence. If it goes over the corn on a fly, it's a home run. Anything grounded into the corn, live ball, like wiffle ball. You want to get people to care about this Field of Dreams game? Real field, real corn. Corn's the fence. A clear fence on an adjacent field is, in fact, not a Field of Dreams field. Now, we did get to the bottom of the major show controversy as well, Paulie Rosenberg, which is this. I came in and disgustingly, horribly saw nail clippers that was sitting next to the desk I was sitting at today. And I turned over and I was immediately, ugh. And I am not the most sanitized human at all times. I mean, I'm cleaner than most people think. I'm a 2-shower-a-day guy, sometimes 3. I like to shave every part of my body. That being said, arms included. When I don't do any of that at work, all right? I'm not sitting here with a man groomer going underneath, you know, my from under and grooming myself. Because you know why? That's stuff that should be done at home. But there were nail clippers here, shards of nail. And I said, who in their right mind does this at the workplace? And there were only a couple candidates since we last left and who would be sitting here. And somebody has taken ownership and has removed the nail clippers from the studio. And that would be Craig Carton. So Craig Carton of The Carton Show clips his nails at work. The disgusting pig that he is. So sorry, Gordon Damer. Sorry, Tommy Lugauer. I guess sort of sorry, Tiki, that your names were even thrown around in such a disgusting action. But Craig Carton cuts his nails at work. And I, for one, think it's one of the most gross things that anybody on planet Earth could possibly do in a communal workplace.
0: The attacks have to stop. This is crazy.
20: No, they don't.
0: There a Yankee game today?
20: Yes.
0: These baseless, offensive attacks have to stop.
20: Craig.
0: I wouldn't cut my nails in this studio. What am I, an animal?
20: You did.
0: How do you know it wasn't Big Mac?
20: Listen, from what I understand, sources close to the situation tell me those
0: sources, like your Giant sources?
20: Yes, exactly.
21: Yeah, okay.
20: I don't need the team to refute this. SNY apparently runs cameras that are never off.
0: That's right. That's right. That's right.
20: You were hacking away at your nails and cuticles.
0: Hacking away? No. Cuticles? No. There might have been, during a commercial break, a little trimming.
20: Don't you have a home you go to that you can't do this in?
0: I'm very, very busy. I'm trying to multitask. And if one rare nail didn't make it into the garbage can and popped up and I didn't see it, I'm so sorry it offended your sensitive sensibilities.
20: It's disgusting.
0: No, what's disgusting about it? You don't eat off the table.
20: I do.
0: Okay, then it's disgusting.
20: You eat candy off the table?
0: All day, every
20: day.
0: Yes.
20: What if one of those nails was in the bottle caps?
0: Well, it's my nail, so it wouldn't be a problem.
20: You'd eat your own nail?
0: If not on purpose, but if it's in a bottle of Nerds and I...
20: It's disgusting.
0: I'm not suggesting it's not, but they were clean. I shower, I wash, I scrub. And it was
20: You don't scrub here.
0: It was an unfortunate mistake.
20: You don't break out the loofah and go, hey, look at my boys downstairs. Let me scrub them here.
0: I also don't have a loofah. Oh, I wish I was a loofah. That being said, whatever happened to the concept of home team and keep our private business private?
20: When private business, I have to become Jazz Chisholm talking to coat hangers at this
0: point. Is that
20: what
0: this is now?
20: I'm a malcontent. When I see a nail, you are a malcontent. Yes.
0: And I thought you were a happy-go-lucky guy.
20: I am a happy-go-lucky guy.
0: It doesn't sound like it.
20: Listen, you left me half a bottle of Coke. I'm happy to drink that. I'm not happy to be
0: enough. My new thing is now if you go to Quick Check, they have the Coke slushies every day, all day. Which is better than the Slurpee, by the way.
20: The Coke slushie is the...
0: Like, if I go to a movie...
20: Okay, yeah, you were right.
0: Large popcorn, extra butter... Snow caps, Twizzlers, the largest possible size Coke slushy.
20: Well, you didn't mention the whole point of getting the popcorn at the movie is the Reese's Pieces in the popcorn.
0: No, no. And I'd use, you'd put Reese's Pieces in the popcorn? You make a chocolate popcorn?
20: Yeah, and chocolate peanut butter popcorn. I don't hate that. I'm shocked that you don't do that.
0: I'm not a huge Reese's Pieces guy.
20: Oh, it changes the whole feel of the Reese's Pieces.
0: I'm not upset about that, but it kind of bastardizes the brilliance of the movie theater popcorn.
20: You don't put any candy in it?
0: I put the white cheddar topping on top.
20: Okay,
0: you know, that little blue canister?
20: That's a little rough, then. You can't be mixing a snow cap.
0: By the way, my son Lucky and I go to the movie theater sometimes just to get that popcorn and bring it home. Have you done that?
20: I did something different.
0: But similar?
20: I DoorDashed it.
0: You DoorDashed popcorn from a movie theater. You're so lazy. Like, how far away is the closest movie theater to your house?
20: About 10 minutes. Well, Craig, I mean, listen, I was watching a movie at home. And
0: right.
20: You know, a Friday night, I might indulge in some other things to make the movie hyper-attentive.
0: Uh-huh.
20: I wasn't going to get behind the wheel of a car. And I said, ooh, this is on DoorDash.
0: Oh, so you're being responsible.
20: I got the big bucket. I got the side box of Reese's Pieces. And I sat there pouring
0: the
20: it.
0: The craziest
20: it's how
0: thing
20: ended up being a fat piece
0: similar,
20: of ass.
0: When we get the popcorn to go, which we do frequently now, it's weird because they saran wrap the entire bucket.
20: Yeah, they don't want any loose one.
0: And they put the little cup of butter on top.
20: Ooh, she poured it home.
0: So you have to pour it at home. I don't know why they do that, though. Like, I want the butter on the popcorn, obviously.
20: Yeah, I don't
0: want
20: to work for it at that point. I guess they figure the saran wrap will have it. I'm glad they wrap it, though, because you don't want the popcorn falling on the loose nails.
0: But then
20: that are
0: it's hard. Yeah, well, that's also true. It's hard, though, when you reach over to the passenger seat and it's saran wrap. You can't eat it on the way home, which is, oh, it's like, it's a tease, is what it is.
20: As long as we're here and you're here and you bring up something,
0: dude,
20: all right, I've never asked you this because something tells me we think alike. You go to the drive-thru, a Wendy's or something like that.
0: Yeah.
20: You get the car food too, don't you?
0: 100%.
20: Like you get the food that you bring home, but there's always a junior bacon or a fry.
0: Something you're eating before you get home.
20: You would swear
0: on a stack of Bibles never existed.
20: Immediately I get home, that receipt crumpled up in the pocket.
0: That's the other one.
20: The bag gets refolded up.
0: Yep.
20: Two junior and bacons were eaten, you have no idea.
0: I don't know how your wife is. Don't ever throw the receipt out in front of her.
20: Oh, no.
0: Because there's always the, let me just check, make sure there wasn't a food item, a car item.
20: No, 1,000%. It stays in my pocket.
0: Yes.
20: And then if there's a time, I'll slip it in my wallet, I throw it out at work.
0: And it's typically either an order of fries or it's an order of nuggets.
20: Yeah, yeah.
0: It's something that you can quickly throw down and get rid of any of the evidence.
20: No doubt. I'm not having a Big Mac in that spot.
0: Exactly.
20: Not that I haven't, but. No pun intended.
0: I had half a burrito.
20: I've done that at the movies, by the way, too. I snuck in a burrito.
0: Yeah, I always found it weird, people that bring food into the theater.
20: Why?
0: But if it's something you like to eat.
20: Well, if you're seeing a 6:30 movie, it's still dinner time.
0: Yeah, it's a little strange because you know there's food there and it's food you like eating.
20: It is, but I'll...
0: And it's better than the food you make at home.
20: But, okay.
0: So your popcorn at home, while I'm sure good, that's not as good as movie theater popcorn. Right.
20: But I have the burrito, half hour to the movie, now I'm having the popcorn and candy.
0: Yeah.
20: I don't stop eating.
0: I don't hate that. I think we're similar in that regard. I'll give you that.
20: But we just don't cut nails at work. And that's
0: you've never cut your fingernails at work?
20: Never.
0: Ever.
20: Never. Never. I do it
0: in any place of employment.
20: I have a strict fingernail cutting time. It's whenever I go number two.
0: That's normal?
20: Yeah.
0: So you're sitting there.
20: I'm sitting
0: there,
20: in the bathroom.
0: You cut your nails on the toilet?
20: I am sitting on the toilet going number two, and I'm clipping.
0: By the way.
20: And I'm going like this. I lift up my package, and I throw the nails into the toilet, and I flush them.
0: So you catch the nails?
20: Yeah, like I have my other hand up. My legs are spread.
0: So you're in there.
20: I'm nipping.
0: So your kids are under six?
20: Well, my oldest is six, yeah.
0: Okay, why? Six What's under. Because you're hiding from your children.
20: Of course I am.
0: Yeah, you're camping out in the bathroom just to avoid children duty.
20: Listen. There's, whenever you see,
0: you're like fourplex multitasking. Is what you're doing.
20: I usually send my deepest tweets from the toilet, and I get all my nail clipping done, and I flush them.
0: Yeah. So where do you keep the phone while you're in the bathroom?
20: It's on the counter next to me. That's what I do in the little wipe on the way out.
0: Play Wordle.
20: Of course. Immaculate Grid.
0: Yeah, 82-0.
20: Exactly. Nail clipping games on the phone, Craig.
0: That's the nail clipping on the tour. Like if we put out a poll today. Uh-huh. Which of the, acknowledging that they're both unacceptable.
20: Yeah, okay, fine.
0: I would think the nail clipping on the toilet is more unacceptable.
20: You've inspired me, and it'll certainly be more entertaining than any poll Evan puts out about who should be the Mets closer.
0: Yeah, and tell Evan when you're on vacation, nobody wants to hear a douchey posting from the Rico. Series over. Game over. You're 18 games under 500, buddy.
20: Did you see what he did? I know you're boycotting because he doesn't comment on YouTube. He had the nerve last night, him and Ha, I guess it was Ha, whoever was doing it, put out season series winning win over the Braves recap. They just lost two games in a row.
0: It's ridiculous.
20: It's sad, really. It's sad, is what it is. Yeah, it's pathetic.
0: It's sad. There's a desperation there not to be a Mets fan, but they can't bring themselves to it.
1: This is the Rico Brogna podcast.
0: They just win every series they play.
20: Exactly. And I'm glad you're a Yankee fan now, Craig.
0: A fake one. I acknowledge that. I got my fandom is completely fugazi.
20: Now, I have 10 minutes left of my own time, so I'm going to kick you the hell out of the studio.
0: What you got to do?
20: I love you, Craig. See you later. Not really, but yeah. Love's a tough word. Craig just get look at the respect. He gets right out. This is great. Yeah, I'm a toilet clipper. So I'll get back to you guys on the phones now, though. 888-808-1019. Angelo and Emerson. Angelo, what's up?
21: What's up, Sean? A couple things here. I'll be quick. I'm on your side. Mashed potatoes, best form potato, easy, no question.
20: Oh, it is. It is. Thank you.
21: Slight cold take though with the Cinco asparagus, man. Asparagus.
20: Ooh, that's a good one too.
21: Yes. Second, obviously you know him. I'm a good friend of Nick Isidori, recurring guest. I'm Talking Giants. Went down to West Virginia with Justin for camp. So
20: yes, okay. Snacks.
21: Shout out Isidori. And the last one was my real question, which I called for. Obviously, like all Giants fans, I'm super pumped about Isaiah Likely. But I still think Theo Johnson has, like, something he can add to the offense, whether it be situational, 12 personnel. Like, how much do you think we're going to see him this year?
20: Theo Johnson, I think you're going to see a ton of him this year. I don't think the fact that they got Isaiah Likely changes. I think what changes it is you're probably going to be less frustrated in those crucial moments. He's just going to have, like, less of those opportunities when he dropped a big football last year because I think those balls are going to go to Likely. But I still think Theo Johnson's going to play a ton. I still think there's a good player in Theo Johnson. I just think he has that Darius Slayton syndrome where you're frustrated as hell and he can't be your number one pass-catching tight end option if you drop that many passes. But he's still a young player. I still do like his game. And when he makes a big play, boy, is it a big one. Theo Johnson is going to have two or three of those moments this year where you're like, you are reminded of the talent that's there. But the usage rate, you know, it's going to be Likely as their go-to target. But like you said, 12 personnel, they're going to run a lot of those two tight end sets. And three, if you count Ricard, is the fullback on there. Derek in Metuchen. What's up, Derek?
22: Hey, Sean. This is the first time I've ever called in, and I had a call about this. I almost drove off the road with this knucklehead or minion that you had due to Cinco de Mayo.
20: Paulie Rosenberg, never again. I think he's banned. I agree.
22: Never. Even if you host, and it's been a great listening to you today, I usually, you know, sometimes when you're with the other guys, you know, little comments here and there don't agree with, but today's been a great show. So just
20: I appreciate that.
22: But, I mean, garlic mashed potatoes, cream spinach, asparagus, like the gentleman just said, a nice lobster bisque soup or lobster and mac and cheese.
20: Now, hold on. Derek, do you count the soup as more of an appetizer, though? Because I think that was my issue with the thick bacon.
22: Exactly. Sometimes, yes, but I think it's a necessary thing with a nice steak dinner. It just makes the experience just that much better.
20: Okay. All right. I mean, that's fair enough. Look, bottom line is this. Sweet potatoes or marshmallows, nobody's saying they're bad. It's a Thanksgiving side. It's not a steakhouse side. And I think somebody texted Paulius, and I think I agree. I don't think it's readily available at every steakhouse like you walk into. I just don't think that's a special option in the fall.
19: You can ask for it, and the chef will make it for you. You're spending
20: Come on.
19: You're spending a ton of money there.
20: Paulie, all due respect, you do a sink like that, it's got to be something that's on the menu everywhere you go. Fries, mashed potatoes, cream spinach, broccoli. You dropped the ball there.
19: I didn't, and it's okay. You just don't want to admit that the content I provided was smart and it was honest to a fault.
20: Well, we'll find out if I get any text from management later if the content you provided was worth it. Alex in Westwood. Alex, what's up?
2: Hey, how's it going, Sean? Yeah, the last caller just kind of stole my take there on lobster mac. Lobster mac should be in the top five for sure. If we're talking soup, then you got to put oysters in because that's not really a side. That's like a starter.
20: Yeah, that's fair too. That's fair too.
2: And then, last take, I'd say with the Giants in this receiving core, I think a lot of people have concerns, like who's in the two, the three, and whatnot. But really, I think it's going to be very situational for the bottom pack of those receiver core.
20: I agree. And I think there's going to be a lot of running plays with the big body that is Malachi Fields making those plays. All right, that was a quick one today. A quick one and a big one coming up for the Yankees. Can they break out the brooms? God knows the Rays sweep enough teams. Can the Yankees sweep the Mariners? If you're headed out to Yankee Stadium, beautiful day. Have a great day. It's Max Fried Day. George Lombard's hitting fifth. Spencer Jones is hitting third. Thanks to Paulie Rosenberg, despite the Cinco, for another great day. Tiki and I back tomorrow, 10 a.m. After the Yankees, the Carton Show comes your way. Hopefully he's done clipping his nails. Enjoy Yankee baseball. Take care, everyone.
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4: 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It's going to be a little weird to see Aaron Rodgers and Mike McCarthy tonight in Pittsburgh wearing Steelers colors going up against the Green Bay Packers. And it's even more crazy to think that it was in 2018 that we last saw Aaron Rodgers and Mike McCarthy on the same team with the Green Bay Packers. It didn't go well then. I don't think it'll go well in 2026 in Pittsburgh. I'm Nick Costos.
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0: Stadium in the Bronx. It is New York Yankees baseball, and this afternoon, Yankees try and sweep the Seattle Mariners and really get a. They've had a winning homestand. You know when the last time the Yankees had a winning homestand was? And I've checked this four times and asked everybody. May 1st to May 7th, they have not had a winning homestand since then, and this is the first one since then. So it's been a long time coming. And the Yankees last night clinched it with a come-from-behind 10-5 victory. And Will Warren, four innings, did not record the decision, not his finest hour, but it was the finest hour for Trent Grisham, Ryan McMahon, Spencer Jones, Ben Rice did a lot, and it was a really good come-from-behind victory, which the Yankees are doing a lot of this year. We welcome you to our booth, and our producer-engineer is Matt Shortis. Our associate producer is Rick Rausch. My partner is Dave Sims, and I am Susan Waldman. 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We've got the leadoff spot where I will talk to native New Yorker and ex-catcher and been one of the voices of the Seattle Mariners for a long time now. That is Dave Valley. I will tell you who's hot and who's not, what happened on this date in Yankees history, and much more. But first is the Manager Show with Aaron Boone, and that's brought to you by RWJ Barnabas Health, official radio partner of the New York Yankees. Visit rwjbh.org. I'd love to go back to yesterday for a lot of reasons. I don't know where to start, but let's start with Trent Grisham, because Trent Grisham seems like he's got this great approach and he knows it's going to work eventually. But when you're getting no results and you're getting booed by people and things, how do you keep that going? Is that a self-confidence thing? Do you believe so much in yourself that you know eventually it's going to work?
1: I think it's a skill. I think it's self-confidence. I think it's his experience now that is served him well. He's talked about that a lot last year, about just, you know, understanding how to think and process and have a plan. You know, he does a really good job with that, and he's really, you know, he's really at his best I feel like when we're whole as a lineup too, because there's that added element he brings when some of the big boys are in there behind him too. So like where he's at, and you know, he's an igniter for us for sure, and it was good to see us really break out like that.
0: I'd love to know how when you say someone is close, there's a difference when Trent Grisham is close, obviously different things happening than when Spencer Jones is close, and you see the at-bat start to change. What do you look for in someone's at-bat when you know that they're about to break out?
1: A lot of times it's the pitches they're taking, and then does it feel like they're on time? For me, it starts with the fastball. And, you know, obviously teams that like to attack Spencer up at the belt and up above the belt with velocity, and that can give him some trouble sometimes. So it's making sure he's not expanding up there, but then controlling the zone so that when he does net a mistake or, you know, gets one more down in the strike zone, you know, then he's as deadly as anyone out there. And, you know, I feel like doing a pretty good job with that.
0: And he's had to make adjustments and sent down, and he said he was working on things. It's one thing to know exactly what you need to work on and go down and work on it and be able to put it in play when you come back out. Are you seeing at bats by him getting better and better each time?
1: Yeah, he seems to have aptitude, which has been good to see. Like, I feel like he has an understanding of himself pretty well, and he's still growing into that, you know, literally. Like, you know, for a guy his size, you know, I think it's, you know, it sometimes takes longer to figure out all your levers. But when you do, you have a big advantage because you've got amazing leverage at the plate. So I feel like he has an understanding of who he is, what his strengths and weaknesses are, and I feel like he's gaining experience in applying that.
0: Okay, the two new guys that have come over, Garcia, we can see what an athlete he is and what he does at first base and his hitting. Elliot Ramos, this is a first-round pick, and he's 2-for-something, 24. When you come over and you want to make an impression, it's like, why did they trade for me? Do you press a little bit, or what are you trying to do? How hard is it to stay back and stay who you are?
1: I think you probably press a little bit, yes. I think you also look at probably there's been 3 or 4 balls that he's hit on the screws, whether it's line out to right center, line out to center, coupled with, you know, as that one righty, you know, I'm asking him to hit in a certain part of the lineup where we've run through some pretty tough right-handed pitchers too that probably create some challenges for him. So giving him a blow today, hopefully get a little settled in. But he's going to end up playing a real big role for us, especially once when we get whole, because of his presence, especially against left-handed pitching.
0: Okay, Logan Gilbert, I remember the first time we saw Logan Gilbert, he one hit the Yankees. It was out in Seattle his rookie year. How tough is he, and how do you adjust to his pitches?
1: Yeah, he's tough. Big guy. Pitches well with the fastball. The split makes him very neutral with right and left-handed hitters. We've seen him a lot over the years. You mentioned the outing he's had success. We've also had some guys that we've done well against him when he's been throwing the ball well. But he's probably been their ace over the last few years, like quietly one of the really outstanding pitchers in the league. So we'll have our work cut out for us today, but hopefully we can go out and finish off a great series and a good homestand.
0: Okay, Aaron, thank you.
1: You bet.
0: 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We'll have more of the Nissan Yankees pregame show after this on WFAN Yankees Radio.
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0: 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Cincinnati's Hunter Green underwent a second Tommy John surgery yesterday. He's expected to miss the entire 2027 season. He started just 5 games for Cincinnati this year. The Rays signed utility infielder Jorge Mateo to a major league contract. Atlanta released Mateo last week. He hit .240 in 67 games for the Braves. 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Who's Hot? The Blue Jays have won 7 of their last 10 and are 2 games in back of Texas for the final AL wild card. Who's Not? Washington's bullpen. They allowed 9 runs in 4 innings in yesterday's loss to the Cubs. The Yankees have won two games in a row. The Yankees' winning streak is sponsored by Borgata Hotel, Casino, and Spa. You can start your winning streak now in Atlantic City at Borgata Hotel, Casino, and Spa. 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Here are the leaders in runs scored. In the American League, it's Houston's Yordan Alvarez with 80. And in the National League, it's Washington's James Wood with 100. And now it's time to go inside the lines. Here is Emmanuel Barbari.
18: 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Yankees trying to sweep the Mariners and complete a 6-3 homestand. The run line on today's game, Yankees minus 1.5. The total runs for the game, over under 7.5. And another marquee matchup, the Brewers and Dodgers open up a four-game set in Los Angeles. The Dodgers are favored at minus 142 on the money line. We'll have more on the Nissan Yankees pregame show after this on WFAN Yankees Radio.
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0: 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Giancarlo

0: 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Trent Grisham went 3-for-5 with a pair of homers last night. He's hit safely in 4 straight games. Now it's time for the leadoff spot with Seattle television voice and former catcher and native New Yorker Dave Valley, and that's brought to you by Laborers Local 731. Feel the power. What is going on with this team? I know a lot of people had picked them to win the division. The idea that no one is hitting is stunning to me, because to me it looked like Jerry DePoto went out and got these names, and you look at the lineup and say, boy, they're going to be good, and it just hasn't been.
1: You know, it's one of those things where you have three of their big bats, Cal Raleigh, Julio Rodriguez, and Josh Naylor, just were not performing. They just weren't meeting any of the expectations that everybody had. And expectations going into the season was very high for the Mariners. And anytime you have your big three not doing what you expect them to do, it's really difficult to take together any type of winning streak. I mean, even you guys.
0: I see it.
1: Yes, you guys have seen that with your injuries. Your guys aren't, it's not that they're not performing, it's just that they're not in the lineup. So very similar that way.
0: You know, and I saw that Cal the other day wanted to speak to the media, and I thought that was a really brave thing to do, but he did. He takes it all very seriously, but like Judge, one guy, I mean, this is baseball. This is not Michael Jordan and the Bulls. I mean, this is baseball. One guy not performing, and it goes through all that talent, like J-Rod and Naylor and people that should be hitting?
1: Well, I think Cal's a guy, number one, regarding him talking to the media. He's a leader. He's not running and hiding in the back room. He's not afraid to be honest about his performance. But to try to replicate what he did last year, I mean, you and I saw this, right? I grew up a Yankee fan. Babe Ruth didn't hit 60 home runs the year after, 1927, right? So I think there, if you were to take Cal's numbers from last year and plug them into the Mariners this year, the difference would be just drastic. But because Cal's not playing up to the standard that he had last year, it's just a huge drop-off in run production. And the feeling of knowing, like you guys, Aaron Judge is in the lineup. Everybody feels a little bit better. When Cal's hitting, everybody feels better. So Julio's starting to come around. Typically, he's done that in July and August. And he's starting to pick things up.
0: The thing that's kind of interesting is that Cal really hasn't let this get to his catching, and you know about that. How hard is it to separate what you're doing with that when you're catching?
1: Susan, in 1991, I just signed a 3-year deal with the Mariners. That year, I was hitting .150 at the All-Star break. It's called baseball hell. Affectionately, it's called baseball hell. And you get to the point where you don't sleep because you're thinking, what is going on? What happened to me? Where's the guy from last year? And I think Cal's gone through some of that. But him, like I kind of took solace in my catching and my performance behind the plate. That was the one thing that did not drop. And I just said every night, my goal is to get a win. Like, you take your eyes off of yourself and go, how can I help this team win? For me, it was trying to manage my pitching staff, and Cal has done that in a fantastic way. He's incredibly respected in that locker room.
0: What do you think is going to happen for the rest of the year? It seems like everybody in the American League is still in it, unless you're playing in Sacramento or Kansas City.
1: So my take on that is, if those three guys start to perform just up to their average capabilities, they have a run in them. And I don't see anybody in the American League West taking off and really being separated by far. The Mariners go to Houston this weekend, and then there's going to be opportunities for them to get back into this thing. So hopefully their guys, those big three, will start to perform.
0: Dave Valley, great to see you, my friend.
1: My pleasure. Thank you.
0: The leadoff spot was also brought to you by Orlin & Cohen Orthopedic Group, ranked number one in New York by Castle Connolly. We've got specialists for that. For joining us in the leadoff spot, our guest will receive a $150 Charles Tirrett gift card, courtesy of London menswear brand Charles Tirrett, a proud Yankees partner known for timeless British style. We'll have more of the Nissan Yankees pregame show after this on WFAN Yankees Radio.
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0: And now it's time for Today in Yankees History, brought to you by Montefiore Einstein, the official hospital of the New York Yankees. On this day in 1932, the Yankees beat Washington 1-0 in 10 innings. Red Ruffing earned the win, pitching all 10 innings. He also went 3-for-4 at the plate, including a go-ahead solo homer in the 10th inning. In 1998, the Yankees shut out the Rangers 2-0. Orlando El Duque Hernandez struck out 13 in 8 1/3. Scoreless innings. The win put the Yankees 59 games over 500 at 88-29 on the way to their 24th World Series title. And on this day in 2016, the Yankees doubled up the Rays 8-4. Rookie Tyler Austin hit a home run in his first big league at bat. The very next batter, Aaron Judge, stepped into the box for his first at bat in the major leagues.
1: Now here's the 1-2. Swung on, hit in the air to deep center. Kiermaier back on the track at the wall. She is gone into Monument Park. This is something you almost don't believe. Well, here's Aaron Judge. Here comes the judge. On Judgment Day, he homers into the Monument Park center field netting. And Judge and Austin go back to back and a belly to belly. And the Yankees take a 2-0 lead. If this was scripted, you couldn't write a better script.
0: And it was 10 years ago today. I remember it like it was yesterday. 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
4: 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A two-run homer by Aaron Judge. And the Yankees win this game 2-0.
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5: And a very good afternoon, everybody, and welcome to a beautiful summer day. A little bit cloudy, but there's going to be no rain here in the Bronx, and the Yankees trying to get this third win here against the Seattle Mariners. A couple of come-from-behind wins that they have had, playing really, really well as a team, and that everybody was involved in that yesterday. And we will have the starting lineups, and we will have the defensive alignment and everything pertinent to this game. After this, we'll be back after this on WFAN Yankees Radio.
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3: 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Hardy Siding is America's number one brand of siding. For the visiting Seattle Mariners, 56-65, managed by Dan Wilson, Randy Arozarena is the left fielder leading off. The number two hitter is the center fielder, Julio Rodriguez. Dominic Canzone is the DH today, batting third. Canzone is in right field, excuse me. Cal Raleigh is the DH today, batting cleanup. Josh Naylor at first, batting fifth. Brendan Donovan is the second baseman, batting sixth. Weston Wilson at third. He is the number seven hitter in the eighth spot. And catching is Johnny Pareda, and Leo Rivas is the shortstop, and he is batting ninth. For the New York Yankees, who are 68-52, still six games in back of Tampa Bay, but now four games up on the Red Sox, who've lost five in a row, and they're up in Toronto, getting beaten by the Toronto Blue Jays. Trent Grisham is the center fielder. He is leading off. The number two hitter is the DH, Ben Rice. Batting third and playing left field is Spencer Jones. Luis Garcia Jr. is the first baseman, and he is the cleanup hitter. George Lombard Jr. batting fifth. He is at shortstop. Batting sixth and playing second base is Jazz Chisholm. Jose Caballero is in right field. He is batting seventh. Ryan McMahon is the third baseman, and he is in the eighth spot. Batting ninth and catching is Ali Sanchez. The defensive alignment is sponsored by Travel Guard. Prepare for the unexpected with a Travel Guard travel insurance plan. When the Yankees take their position in the field in just a few minutes, it'll be Spencer Jones in left, Trent Grisham in center. Jose Caballero is in right. Ryan McMahon is at third, George Lombard at second, Jazz is at second. Luis Garcia is at first. On the mound, Max Fried, 4-3, 2.88 ERA, and behind the plate is Ali Sanchez. And it's time now for the keys to the game, brought to you by Audi. 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To me, it is going to be how they handle 29-year-old Logan Gilbert. This is his 24th start of the season. He needs five strikeouts this year to get to 150, and it'll be five straight years of 150 strikeouts or more for the 29-year-old. He's got a great fastball, which sets up a great splitter. So fastball, slider, and split. He's got five other pitches where he uses every now and then just to let you know that he's got them. His splitter is really good because it is good against righties and lefties. He doesn't care. So if he gets ahead in the count, he can be tough. If not, he also has, against the Yankees, he has been prone to nibble a little bit. Yankees have hit him a couple of times, but he is a really good pitcher. Max Fried keeps going, doing what he is doing, and he is right on schedule. He has had a couple of little, not blips, but if he has a problem with control, etc., it will be in that first inning, and then he settles down. 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And when they do, the alignment will be as follows. Rob Drake will be behind the plate today. Jordan Baker is the crew chief, and he will be at first base. Stu Sherwater is at second, and the third base umpire is Junior Valentine. 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
3: And the umpires are out on the field. And we're going to exchange lineups. We're going to start this game. So Dave, I was talking to some of the Mariners today, and they're starting to think that they maybe, if they can get a little bit going, that they've got a little bit of a run in them left. But they've got such a gauntlet when they leave here.
12: Let me run it down for you. They went 1-2 against Detroit, get swept by Tampa Bay. They're 0-2 here. They go to Houston for 3. They go to Milwaukee for 3. Come home for the Cubs for 3, Phillies for 3, then back to the East Coast, 3 with Toronto, 3 in Boston.
3: Yeah, that's a little daunting.
12: Ding, ding, ding. If this was password, you would have just won.
3: You know, it's interesting because there are so many similarities to the Yankees because both teams have absolutely great pitching, and no one is hitting. And the Yankees maybe are waking up out of their doldrums. They have done it against the bullpens of people lately, but it doesn't matter how they get it done. With 5 come from behind, victories now coming back and beating up on the bullpens, which the Yankees have done. It started to give them a little confidence, but I'm seeing people that are coming out of doldrums, and I know we're all talking about George Lombard Jr., but we're watching the growth of Spencer Jones, watching him turn into a real major league player right in front of our eyes.
12: And I like the fact that Ryan McManus coming on, and he's had some big hits to right field.
3: And pulling the ball.
12: Pulling the ball, the pull shots, and going oppo, and still playing a strong third base. That's very important.
3: And it really is. And when you look at it today, it'll be Jones, Grisham, and Caballero left to right in your outfield. They are giving Elliot Ramos a day off with Logan Gilbert on the mound. And I was thinking, I was talking to Boone about this, about Ramos, because we've seen what Luis Garcia can do, and we see what he is going to be, I think, here. Ramos wants to do well very badly. Sometimes you press because Aaron Boone never talks about pressing. He did with Elliott. He did. He said, you know, sometimes you want to show people why they traded
12: absolutely.
3: For you, why you're here. So they're giving him a day off today. But he's still having good at-bats, and a lot of Ramos's hits have been liners to people.
12: Yeah.
3: And that's always a good sign. You don't have anything to show for it. You want to get that hit immediately. But, you know, that comes with times. Well, here's Max Fried, and 4-3, 2.88 ERA, and he is right where he needs to be. And you're watching this rotation. We're watching Cole and Fried round into shape, and Schlittler is already rounded into shape. He's had a little blip. I love what Schlittler's doing, coming back with a vengeance after he has a rare bad start. And this is all their plan. This is how they planned this as pitching goes, as pitching has gone, as we go into halfway through August and then go into September and round it out like that. Now, 14 starts for Max Fried, and he knows what he is doing, and he will find what is working for him. He has not used the curve as much lately, but he goes back to it whenever he needs to do that. And he has finished warming up, and we're about to get underway here. And here we go. And we are coming to you live from the Provident Bank broadcast booth. And as Randy Arozarena steps up to the plate, stepping up to the microphone, is the radio voice of the New York Yankees. Here's Dave Sims.
12: Susan, thank you very much. Good afternoon, everybody. Go time from Yankee Stadium. Best address in baseball. And I love how Max Fried, boy, he ran out of the dugout. Gave a little high five to one of the umpires. And here we go. First pitch to Randy Arozarena. The lefty deals. Pitch swung on a high fly ball. Popped up, left side out of play. First pitch of the game, brought to you by Alliance Orthopedics, New Jersey's leader in ortho and sports medicine, helping patients live better every day. Max Fried looking for his first win since April 27th. You know, he had the stint on the IL with the elbow and arm issues. Here comes the next pitch to Rosarena, the 0-1. Breaking ball, just down low. And Max, since coming back, how about this, a 1.83 ERA, and he's had four no decisions, but he has been sharp.
3: And that's, you know, as long as the team wins, this is what you look for here.
12: Next pitch, top right at home plate. Arozarena, 2-for-8 in the series. And boy, he got yesterday off to a bang.
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0: Talents. He's going for second. He slides in safely. Trent Grisham, everybody, with a double. Second and third, Yankees. Here in the third inning, down 1-0 to Seattle.
1: Aha! You thought it was a double? No, it wasn't. The defensive play of the game, Canzone with a rifle shot into the shortstop. And after they appealed, the Mariners appealed the play. Grisham's foot came slightly up off the bag. The shortstop maintained the tag on Trent Grisham. That's good heads-up defense these days. And that is the defensive play of the game. It thwarted a rally brought to you by Town Fair Tire. Nobody beats Town Fair Tire. Nobody. 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That leads us to the Heat Report that's sponsored by the Chef IQ Sense, an intuitive wireless heat thermometer that makes dinner easier than ever. Never under or overcook your chicken, fish, or meat again. 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All right, we will come back, go downstairs. We will talk to Susan Waldman with her clubhouse report. We will hear from Yankee manager Aaron Boone. We'll check the scoreboard and see how the rest of the action's going on so far. He got a big game in the cornfield tonight. We'll tell you all about that. So keep it right here. This is the Verizon Business Yankees postgame show. 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
3: Back on the Verizon Business Yankees postgame show, the Seattle Mariners beat the Yankees 1-0. Let's go downstairs and talk to Susan Waldman with her clubhouse report, which is brought to you by the New York Lottery. Gambling problem, call 1-877-8-HOPE-NY or text HOPE-NY. Susan, another wasted outing by Max Fried. He's been great coming back from the injury. Got no offensive support.
4: Yeah, and that seems to be the things that happened. I got to tell you something that Boone had said, because I was surprised when he said it. Then we'll get into details in this game. And it seems like every game is a grind. To me, it's like this is like playoff baseball, and they are convinced that this is going to help down the road when people start coming back because they know how to play these games. Aaron Boone said this is like the playoffs every day. In the last 28 games, they're 18-10. I wouldn't have thought that in 100 years, the way these games are and the way we take them apart one after another and not hitting. 18-10, which is really good.
3: Yes.
4: And it's kind of interesting. So Boone had said, this is Enzo, he said, so I think we're doing all right. All right, let's go back to what you were talking about. Fried, also, he said himself, talking to him, he said it was really a grind today. I did not have my best stuff. I made some good pitches when I needed to. I wish I had that two-strike pitch. Pitched to Wilson back. He said, I couldn't get in rhythm, the same rhythm as I wanted to, and it was really hard for me. I couldn't maintain the kind of rhythm that I wanted. But he said he thinks it's helping this team to play close games. And into this, as I'm listening to him talk and sort of not beat himself up, but say what he didn't have, he said, you know, if this is how he looks when he's not good, then that's a pretty good thing. There was one thing that was interesting, because if you looked in the dugout, Fried and Garcia had lots of talks in there between innings. Mm-hmm. And he said, you know, Garcia's a great player and it's the first time, and I like to over communicate. He said he's been great so far, because he said the last thing I want to do is throw a pickoff and have my first baseman not be able to handle it because I did something wrong. So if you saw them talking, there was nothing wrong. It was just he likes to over-communicate and make sure they're on the same page, you know, so that he can do those pickoffs so Garcia knows when it's coming. He said, I'm excited to have him here. He's a great player. I watched him for a long time in Washington. It's also asked, the defense he thought was great. And of course, everybody talks about George Lombard Jr. And he said he's a great baseball player. He's got a high IQ. He's always in the right spot. For a 21-year-old, that's kind of remarkable, as it is. And Boone saying about Fried, he said, you know, he gave up long at bats and it made for a longer day for him. He thought his stuff was really good. He said, sign me up for that. Every time he comes out, yeah. Absolutely. And it ends up with a 5-4 homestand, and Boone saying, we're grinding through it. We're used to playing in these situations now, but now we need to start to move the needle a little bit, and these games are going to start getting more interesting because they're in your own division, Toronto and Baltimore, and don't forget, you got a home and home with Baltimore, and then Toronto and the Red Sox. So there's going to be a lot going on. Now, Jazz, one of the things he's doing is talking about Jazz. He said that he is missing his pitch. He gets it and he swings at it, but he's missing it. And it's the subtlety of this game. You have to make hay when you get your pitch. You can't miss it. You're not going to get it all the time. He said he has had a slow start. It's not gone on the long streak that we thought he would go on, which he does. He expects to be great, but that's also part of being a baseball player. You have to handle that when it happens, and he hasn't found that one stretch of great play yet. And that's kind of interesting. That's a good way to, because he can carry a team when he's on. But when you start missing, if you're going to get guys will say they maybe get one pitch in at bat with good pitchers like this.
3: Right, exactly.
4: And if you miss it, that's, you know, they got you.
3: You're doomed. The ABS today came into effect on several occasions, Susan. I mean, big strikeouts where we had to go to the scoreboard.
4: It did, and it's amazing. You know, we were shortening all the games, and now everybody's using the ABS, and these games are getting longer and longer and longer. It's interesting, and we're keeping score on who's doing the best job, and it's catchers, whether they're at the plate or behind the plate.
3: Well, wonderful job by the catcher today for the Mariners, because those were key strikeouts that the ABS had.
4: Yeah, no, he's terrific. And you know, he's and a lot of these catchers, sometimes it just goes naturally, sometimes it doesn't. And that's their backup catcher, and he does a really good job with that.
3: Six of the next nine, Toronto. Three in Toronto, then three Baltimore back here with the Blue Jays. So, yeah, you were right. We're going right into division play. And then the Houston Astros, part of that next homestand, and the Red Sox. So, a nice little stretch.
4: Oh, yeah, and that's the team, you know, you got to get to what's in front of you first before you start worrying about that's later on, Houston or the Red Sox. You got to get through Toronto first. They're starting to play better. I was talking on the air that one of the guys from Toronto told me that John Schneider, they're kind of on, they think they're going on a streak now. John Schneider has the music in the park blaring out there, so that the guys in the dugout going towards the field, so that the guys are having a party situation. They like that music loud. And, you know, you try everything, because this season has not gone at all the way Toronto has wanted. Injury after injury after injury, and all kinds of things has happened to them. It is not the year that they expected. And now the Red Sox are there. They have a chance to be spoiler there. They've done it a little bit with the Red Sox, and now you know how they like to play the Yankees up at Rogers Center.
3: Enjoy Canada, my dear. We'll speak soon.
4: Okay. Bye-bye. All right.
3: Susan Waldman and her clubhouse report brought to you by the New York Lottery. We'll take a break. We'll come back. We'll hear from Yankee manager Aaron Boone. We'll check the scoreboard and get you ready for that weekend set north of the border. This is the Verizon Business Yankees postgame show. 1-0 Seattle this afternoon. Take control of your mobile plan with the My Biz plan on WFAN Yankees Radio.
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3: 1-0 Mariners, 5-4 on the homestand for the Yankees. Let's go to the textbook play of the game, brought to you by National University. 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Textbook, you get a pitch you can hit, you try to hit it over the wall. That's exactly what Weston Wilson did in the top of the second inning.
14: Here comes a 2-2 from Max Fried. Lefty winds and deals. Here's pitch. Fastball swing on, hit well to the gap in left center field. That's really hit a ton. Going back is Jones, looking up, and it's gone.
15: Oh,
14: that ball was tagged.
3: You can hear it from the crack of the bat. Weston Wilson's fourth home run of the year over the left field fence, and that is the textbook play of the game. This is the Verizon Business Yankees postgame show. Ricky Ricardo in for Emmanuel Berbari as the Mariners beat the Yankees 1-0. 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
16: Aaron, 6 shutout for Gilbert, then the bullpen. Just what do you see from your offense today against him?
17: Yeah, I thought Gilbert was really good. I thought early on we had some good at-bats against him right from jump with Grisham and Jones, you know, smoking balls for outs in the first inning, and then Garcia leads off the second with a double, give us a good scoring opportunity. But from there, we just, you know, weren't able to do much. I thought Gilbert's, who's obviously a really good pitcher, I thought his split was really good today. Plus he's got 98 to 100 in the tank, where I thought he mixed well. A couple small opportunities. But, you know, after a handful of at-bats where I felt like we were on him early, you know, he kind of settled in and shut us down.
16: What do you think of Fried?
17: Pretty good. I mean, you know, there are a lot of longer at-bats where I think there are probably a couple of those innings where he had a chance to kind of have a quick inning, and they, you know, maybe work their way on or work the, you know, foul balls and things like that. So some longer counts, so it made for a longer day out there for him in some put away situations. But I thought stuff again was really good. Got a couple double play balls that helped him. Sign me up for one run, getting us into the middle of the game. You know, we just, you know, obviously weren't able to do much offensively, but I thought he threw the ball pretty well overall.
16: 5-4 homestand overall. A few of the losses, really, really tight games. Just how would you sum up the homestand as a whole?
17: We're just grinding through it right now. You know, we're playing a lot of good teams on the schedule over the last month or so. We're playing these type of games every day, you know, so they've been, you know, close ball games. Even last night when we break out and pull away, it's still a tie game in the seventh. So the good thing is we're very used to playing in those situations, and hopefully, hopefully that's a good thing for us. But we got to continue to move the needle offensively.
18: Chris.
19: I know we've asked you a lot about Jazz, but why do you think it has been a struggle for him offensively this year?
17: Yeah, don't know. Missing his pitch a fair amount. Some of the balls that he's hit well have kind of been that one hopper to second base, you know, when maybe he gets a good pitch to drive and do something with. That's the subtlety of this game in baseball. You know, it's, you got to make hay when you get your pitches, and you, because I feel like overall, like, you know, he's making fairly good swing decisions. He's not chasing. There's some patience in there. But probably whether it's just missing, maybe a foul off, maybe swinging through more pitches than he's used to, again, and just hasn't gone on that hot streak really at any point. The slow start, you know, and then it's, you know, he's had games here and there. He's got some big hits for us, but hasn't gone on that long stretch where, you know, again, he's really capable of impacting the game in a big way.
19: He obviously placed enormous expectations on himself coming into the year. Do you feel like not living up to that has weighed on him at all this season?
17: Oh, I don't know. I mean, he expects to be great and, you know, this game, but that's part of this game. Like, you gotta handle that. And you know, look, different guys say different things publicly or, you know, they're just that. I mean, it's a grind of a season for everyone involved, and you got to be able to handle all the things. And he is, but, you know, it's certainly he hasn't found that stretch of play that he's obviously done with us the last couple of years and that he's accustomed to and that he expects.
18: Mark.
20: With what Spencer Jones has shown you against lefties so far, just was there consideration to leaving him in? Instead of
17: not against Ferrer there.
20: Why is that? Why was Ramos?
17: I got Ramos on the bench today, Goldie on the bench today. Ferrer and Spire are unique, not just your normal lefties. Like, they have really struggled with right-handed hitters this year and really dominated left-handed hitters. And that's why one of the reasons we brought Elliot Ramos in was his presence against, you know, and one of the reasons I set up the lineup this way. So, no.
3: Yankee manager Aaron Boone talking about the grind, and obviously these are the dog days of August, and the Yankees are grinding through it on the 5-4 homestand. We'll see how they do on the 6-game road trip between both Toronto and Baltimore. When they come back to finish off the month of August, they'll have 10 more games at home in the course of 9 days, an off day in between there. But 10 games at home, including a day-night doubleheader with the Boston Red Sox. Reaction on social media, at WFAN660. Van says, why has Goldschmidt not played? Is everything okay with Goldschmidt? Well, he received the Heart and Hustle Award before the game. Aaron Boone handed him the plaque in a pregame ceremony. But many are questioning about why Rosario, why Ramos, what has happened to Goldschmidt. He is healthy. It's just obviously the manager's choice of who to use as a pinch hitter. But Paul Goldschmidt is alive and well and in that dugout, folks. But this afternoon, Aaron Boone chose to go with Rosario in one situation, Elliot Ramos in the other situation. The only guy that did not get into the ballgame was Paul Goldschmidt. All right, we'll take a break. We'll come back, check the scoreboard, and get you ready for the Toronto series. This is the Verizon Business Yankees postgame show. Take control of your mobile plan with the My Biz plan on WFAN Yankees Radio.
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5: 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Scoreboard show is brought to you by Optimum Fiber, famously fast fiber internet. Boy, a shootout this afternoon in Chicago. Cincinnati ended up beating the Chicago White Sox 9-8. Garcia got a save there finally for the Reds. But the Chicago White Sox, who lead the Central by about 4 games in the loss column against the Detroit Tigers coming into action today, take the loss. And the Tigers shut out the Cleveland Guardians 3-0. All of a sudden, the Tigers are just 1 game under 500 and 3 in the loss column behind the Chicago White Sox in a very competitive American League Central. Pittsburgh beat Miami 13-1, so the Pirates get off the schneid. They've been slumping as of late. The Boston Red Sox, with a grand slam in the eighth inning by Caleb Durbin, are ahead of the Toronto Blue Jays now in the ninth inning. That game is now 5-0 after the grand slam by Durbin. They go to the ninth as the Red Sox are looking to salvage one of that 4-game series in Toronto. That's where the Yankees are headed right now. The Nationals are ahead of the Cubs, 1-0. They play the bottom of the fifth inning in the nation's capital. Big event tonight in Dyersville, Iowa. The Field of Dreams game is back, this time featuring the Philadelphia Phillies and the Minnesota Twins. The vintage game tonight, the uniforms, the setting in the cornfield in Dyersville, Iowa. That game on Netflix tonight. The Field of Dreams game, once again, it's back. The Philadelphia Phillies and the Minnesota Twins. A couple of games on the West Coast as the Texas Rangers are in Anaheim tonight to take on the Los Angeles Angels. And about 45, 50 miles up the road, the Milwaukee Brewers are at Dodger Stadium to take on the Los Angeles Dodgers in a matchup of a couple of division leaders. All right, we will come back, get you ready for the pitching matchup for tomorrow night. The first of 6 between the Yankees and the Blue Jays. 6 of the next 9 will be the Yanks and the Jays. The first 3 at the Rogers Center tomorrow night. We'll give you the pitching matchups for the weekend coming up next, right here on the Verizon Business Yankees postgame show. Take control of your mobile plan with the My Biz plan on WFAN Yankees Radio.
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7: 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So a couple of veteran righties tomorrow, Cole and Bieber. 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The first of three, the Yankees and the Toronto Blue Jays. Saturday afternoon, 3:07. Sunday afternoon, 1:35. So that is the next game, Game Time, brought to you by Nielsen Dodge. 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Yankees and the Jays from Rogers Center. 7:15 and 6:35, our pregame coverage. For Susan Waldman, for Dave Sims, for Emmanuel Barbari, Matt Shortis, Paulie Rosenberg, and a cast of thousands, I'm Ricky Ricardo. Once again, the final score, the Seattle Mariners 1 and the New York Yankees 0. This has been the Verizon Business Yankees postgame show on WFAN Yankees Radio. We'll see you tomorrow night.
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0: Show with Big Mac. Abbreviated edition after the New York Yankees do what they do best. Don't score any runs in a game that they kind of had to win against a reeling Mariner team, with the Red Sox winning against the Blue Jays today. It's going to be two in the loss column now after the Blue Jays get done losing to the Boston Red Sox. Yankees go to Toronto coming up here momentarily, but a great opportunity for a sweep. Whoop! Right out the window for the New York Yankees. It's a three in the loss column. I apologize for that. But a great opportunity for the New York Yankees to do something they don't do a lot of this year, and that is sweep a team when they haven't beaten down with the goose egg today. All you needed was two runs today, because once again, Yankee pitching, phenomenal.
1: Yep.
0: Good afternoon, Big Mac. How are you today?
1: I'm doing all right, Craig. No, you're not wrong. This is the back-to-back series with Atlanta, the same thing. They get the first two games of a series, and then it is just a no-show offensively for the final game to go and try and get a sweep. And here's the bottom line, and I talked about it yesterday. Yeah, they're still winning. They won a series. They've won back-to-back series.
0: Sure.
1: They had a 5-4 homestand. Not really good enough if you want to go catch the Rays, absolutely. But here's the point, and we know this, and it's not going to change until they get guys back. This offense is capable of winning some close games. Yesterday, 10 runs, by the way.
0: Shocking.
1: And
0: you needed every bit of it,
1: over.
0: Too. Yes, you got it.
1: But they're not good enough offensively to string wins together. They're not. They can't go on winning streaks with this offense. They're just not good enough. It's too much swing and miss, and I always point to the guy who should be doing better who isn't. When Bellinger was here and he was struggling, I pointed to Bellinger. Right now, there is no question in my mind. Jazz Chisholm is killing them. He is atrocious.
0: Yeah.
1: His swing and miss right now is laughable.
0: Even that last at bat, I mean, right down the pike.
1: He's not.
0: Can't make contact.
1: And Aaron Boone said it in the post game. I was listening to as much as I could. He's missing pitches to hit consistently, and then he looks bad when his pitcher when the pitcher makes his pitch.
0: Now, to be fair,
1: he's killing them.
0: Yesterday worked a good walk.
1: Yeah.
0: He has his moments.
1: Of the rally. He has his moments.
0: Here's
1: the point. The offense has their moments. And when you're pitching to this level, having your moments is still winning. I think they're 18 out of 10 in their last 28, or 17 and 11 in their last 28. They're not awful. They're playing pretty good baseball as far as wins and losses goes.
0: Mm-hmm.
1: But they can't string together a winning streak and make hay and separate themselves from the Red Sox or try and catch the Rays, because this offense doesn't allow it. Because there are too many days like this mixed in where one home run from a lousy hitter in the second inning cost you the game.
0: Yep.
1: It's just, this is who they are right now. And we can keep yelling about it and keep getting pissed
0: about
1: it.
0: It's not going to change.
1: It's not going to change until Bellinger, Stanton, and Judge come back. And then, even then, will it be good enough? I don't know. But it'll be different, and we'll have to hope it could be good enough, because, again, you don't need to have it be a world-class offense. They don't have to lead the world in home runs and runs scored and OPS and on-base percentage. All they have to do is be decent. And with this pitching, they're going to win a lot of games and can be a threat in the postseason. But right now, Jazz is killing them. He is absolutely killing them. And they don't have enough guys who give consistently good at-bats for long stretches where you're going to be able to string together four, five, six wins in a row, even if the pitching puts you in that position.
0: Look, bottom line is, you're right, it's the same old story again and again and again. The Yankees had four hits today.
1: It's not enough.
0: Four hits in a game against a reeling Mariner team,
1: because
0: they're reeling. What did they lose? They've lost like 9 out of 11 or something like that coming in, right?
1: Six in a row coming into today.
0: Yeah, so it's like you're talking about a team that's not playing good baseball. You held them to one run. The pitching staff did its job. But the New York Yankees only managed four hits. They struck out seven times, had four hits. And was there any, you were at the game today.
1: Yeah.
0: Was there ever feeling of, this is our inning?
1: Only once, and it was squashed by Grisham being out on the pop-up slide.
0: Right.
1: That was it.
0: Right.
1: That was the one opportunity. And listen, I don't want to, I'm going to sound like a shill if I say it. I say it even when it benefits the Yankees. There's nothing more about replay that bothers me than that crap.
0: Yeah, because he's in safely.
1: It's one thing.
0: But he comes off
1: like
0: the bag.
1: We've seen Dominguez and Caballero overslide the bag completely and then get tagged out. That's different. This is a slide where he beats the throw. He's off the base for a millisecond and we're calling him out.
0: Yeah, but he was out.
1: But he's out.
0: He came off the bag.
1: If we're gonna
0: How about this?
1: I get their argument.
0: Learn how to slide.
1: Stay on the base.
0: Can we stay on the bag when we slide?
1: I don't disagree. Stay on the base when you slide. But outside of that moment, no. There was not a single moment where I thought the offense was early on, where there were a couple of hard hit balls that I thought maybe

0: had a chance and ended up getting caught by Rosarena in particular in left field? Maybe. But no, not good enough. Not good enough at bats. Not consistent enough. And they, you know, they allowed Gilbert to get going and then look better later as the game went on. Just atrocious. Atrocious. Atrocious offense. Yep. It's last night was exciting. And what sucks today is we don't get to talk about last night because last night's gone. It's irrelevant. Uh-huh. They scored 10 runs. They put together really good at bats. Grisham with 2 home runs. They're hitting doubles all over the place. And it felt like this offense could maybe start moving in the right direction. And immediately you are punched in the face with the realization that they are not good enough to give you consistent winning baseball.
1: Now, that being said, the pitching staff has been consistently good enough where you're going to have a lot of moments in this postseason. It seems that's obvious now and evident now. Mm-hmm. And I don't think there's any way to avoid it. Again, Bellinger comes back, Judge comes back. Maybe we can revisit it. But the way this Yankee team is right now, with no guarantee that any of those guys contribute at the level that you hope that they're going to contribute, mm-hmm. you are going to have to suffer through the ups and downs of 2-1 games in the postseason, 3-2 games in the postseason, 4-hit games in the postseason. Max Fried this year is a .500 pitcher with a sub-3 ERA.
0: Yeah.
1: Let that sink in, mm-hmm. right? It's like the Jacob DeGrom disease he's got.
0: No, I think they've had, outside of this last one by Cam, they had lost 3 or 4 straight Cam starts, and he's been really good.
1: Yeah.
0: No, I mean, listen, they consistently, they cannot string together good games. This is the perfect dichotomy. Oh, I'm not allowed to use that word.
1: No, because you can't spell it.
0: I can't spell it. Well, now I can spell it.
1: Well, you have another week to go. You've been banned from using it.
0: But last night is the perfect example of what they're capable of and then the reminder of what they typically do. They cannot put last night and then another night like last night back to back.
1: Well, you watch the game today or you're driving home, getting home from the ballpark right now. We'll take all your calls. 888-808-1109, that's the number. Tonight's about 6 football games tonight. Jets and Giants aren't playing, but that's coming up tomorrow, of course. We got the Jets, we got the Giants on Saturday. So football is very much back tonight. And I thought I'd play a little game with you out of the gate.
0: Okay.
1: All right, do you have the audio ready to go in there yet that I've requested, Petey, from Anthony? Do you know the audio I'm talking about? All right, we're going to play a little game here. I'm going to play audio for you.
0: Okay.
1: It's about 10 seconds long, and I want you to tell me, and I'll give you multiple guesses if you want.
0: Mm-hmm.
1: I'm going to play the audio. If you know what the audio is right out of the gate, you just say and you win.
0: Okay.
1: If you don't know what the audio is right out of the gate, then I will give you a multiple guess opportunity.
0: Okay.
1: Is that fair?
0: Sure.
1: Ladies and gentlemen, I present to you very special audio.
2: Josh Allen.
3: No! What are you doing?
2: So let's remember.
1: Thank you very much.
0: Oh my goodness.
1: You heard the audio there?
0: Yeah.
1: All right. It sounds like a woman screaming.
0: Yeah.
1: Do you, if you know the answer to the query, what is that audio?
0: Well,
1: I will just give you the prize right now. You win, and we'll play a different game later this hour. You want to take a guess at that?
0: I mean, can I use, like, there's Josh Allen's in there.
1: I heard that name. I didn't even know that name was in there, to be honest.
0: Okay.
1: But, yep.
0: That's Josh Allen making a critical mistake in a big game?
1: Okay, I'm really referencing the...
0: Oh.
1: Who is it? The person screaming and yelling.
0: Okay.
1: Like, what is the context of that screaming and yelling? And yes, you heard the name Josh Allen in there.
0: Yeah.
1: But I want you to see if you could guess the context of that screaming and yelling. If that's that's something you might want to take a gander at.
0: Okay, I thought that's what I guessed. Okay. Josh Allen throwing an interception in a critical game and a dude filming his very passionate Bills girlfriend.
1: Okay.
0: Bills fan girlfriend.
1: By the way, great guess.
0: Yeah.
1: Not a bad guess at all. Not accurate, but pretty close.
0: Okay.
1: Pretty close. Now, do you want the multiple guess opportunity there?
0: Sure.
1: Okay, it's either A, new adult entertainment film. Okay.
0: Mm.
1: It is B, audio that was released from Scream 5, which is coming into theaters this fall. Okay, if you're watching the Scream movies, okay, with Courtney Cox. Yes. Okay. Or C, ESPN's lead NFL analyst.
0: I got to go with Scream 5.
1: You're going with Scream 5?
0: Yeah.
1: All right.
0: That sounds like a horror movie.
1: Okay. So it's either an adult entertainment film. Okay. A little audio clip from Scream 5.
0: Yeah.

0: see ESPN's lead NFL analyst.
1: I think in the new Scream 5, instead of the Scream mask, they wear a Josh Allen Halloween costume. That's what it was.
0: Play one more time there, Pete. Go ahead.
2: Okay.
1: For a second, I thought, and she's going to kill me for this, but for a second, I thought it was my neighbor Kristen when she sees a bee.
0: Oh, is that how she reacts to that?
1: Every single time she sees a bug, that's what we hear.
0: Oh, that, wow. And she yells at Josh Allen?
1: Yes. Well, no, she doesn't scream at Josh Allen.
0: Well, it is not A. That is not an adult entertainment film.
1: No.
0: So now you're down to two. Meaning have a 50-50 shot now that your answer is the correct answer.
1: I'm feeling pretty good about this.
0: Okay. Is it either an audio excerpt from Scream 5 coming to theaters this fall?
1: Yeah.
0: Or is it ESPN's lead NFL analyst? And you chose Scream.
1: Yeah.
0: And you, my friend, are absolutely wrong. That's ESPN's lead analyst back in the day when the Buffalo Bills drafted Josh Allen.
1: When they drafted him?
0: Yeah. Yeah. That's draft night when the Buffalo Bills drafted Josh Allen out of Wyoming.
1: Mm-hmm.
0: That's Mina Kimes reacting to the Buffalo Bills drafting Josh Allen.
1: ESPN's
0: lead NFL analyst.
1: I can't tell now that I'm listening to it under that, knowing what it is.
0: Uh-huh.
1: Is that a positive scream or a negative scream?
0: No, negative.
1: Negative. Okay.
0: Actually, I don't know if you have it. I asked them to edit out the end of it because it didn't serve my purposes. But she goes on to say something to the effect of, how come we don't use stats and success to dictate who we draft?
1: Mm.
0: So again, just remember, not everybody gets everything right all the time.
1: Damn right.
0: One more time, just for the boys at home. This is how ESPN's lead NFL analyst reacted to the Buffalo Bills drafting Josh Allen.
1: The second one is great.
2: Josh Allen.
3: No! What are you doing?
2: So let's remember.
0: You too can become ESPN's lead NFL analyst if you want a job.
1: At least she's passionate.
0: Very passionate about it.
1: She's very passionate. She had a strong conviction.
0: There you go. Moved her. We'll get back into the Yankee loss today. 888-808-1019. Lost opportunity to maintain the lead they had started to build against the Red Sox. Red Sox with a big win today. So obviously it's going to be nip and tuck the rest of the way. But obviously a frustrating day. If you're at Yankee Stadium, a gorgeous day to be at the stadium today.
1: Yeah, that was great.
0: Weather was great.
1: Everything
0: got a great pitching performance today.
1: Everything was great.
0: And I have one issue now with the way the Yankees are messing around with George Lombard.
1: Okay.
0: One issue on that. Ooh, okay. I'll give you that after you take a couple calls, okay?
1: I have an interesting discussion on George Lombard, too. I think we're thinking the same thing.
0: I'm not sure that we are.
1: No.
0: But let's take a couple calls.
1: Okay.
0: And then remind me, it's a very quick, it's not like a big, big deal,
1: mm-hmm.
0: but they're messing around right now. I don't think they got to stop. And I'll give it to you in a couple seconds, okay?
1: Mm-hmm.
0: Here's Wayne on the fan with the Carton Show and Big Mac. Wayne, good afternoon. How are you, sir?
4: Hey, good afternoon. It's wonderful hearing, always listening to you guys. Very
0: Thank
4: entertaining,
0: you.
4: Very good.
0: Thank
4: Just
0: you.
4: A nice, have a nice balance between each other. Nice cheat. Anyway,
0: yeah.
4: I'm just annoyed that your coworker is blaming Chisholm for the negative play. Today we have Grisham, 0-4.
0: Grisham's one of two guys that got a hit today.
1: Grisham's one of two guys that got a hit. He got a double down the line and moved
0: three guys. Sanchez had a hit.
1: Only one of two runners at third base. He's the one who put him there with a double down
4: three.
1: The line. Yeah,
4: Rice
1: over
4: three. Rice 0-3.
0: Mm-hmm. By the way, Grisham's been better. Grisham's been better lately, though.
1: Grisham won the game last night.
0: Yeah.
1: And you know what? I get it. Grisham's making $22 million. He's the leadoff hitter. And even though he's hot, I still don't think he should be the leadoff hitter.
0: I agree.
1: That's fine. You want to blame Ben Rice? Ben Rice has 32 home runs. 33, was it? 31, 32, 33 home runs. He's got an OPS almost 900. You want to look at today and say 0-3? I didn't say today's loss is on Jazz Chisholm. I'm saying this offensive stretch where they can't consistently score runs, Jazz is supposed to be the guy who wants $37 million a year in a free agency next year. Jazz is the guy who told us he was 50-50. Jazz is one of the best offensive second basemen in the sport, and Jazz has been an excellent player for the New York Yankees for a year and a half leading into this season, and he's killing them now.
0: Batting 216.
1: I have high expectations for Jazz Chisholm. That's the point. Jazz was relied upon and was supposed to be one of the guys who helps this team. And he's out there flailing at every single changeup and breaking ball in the dirt. All right, I'm not saying today is specifically on him. We could put the blame around. But I expect more from Jazz than what he's giving. And that's the same thing with Bellinger. Bellinger was an all-star. Bellinger's the all-star game MVP. And I still blamed him during the stretch. Why? Because he's $36 million man. He's their entire offseason. He's supposed to be the all-star guy in the middle of the lineup who picks it up when Judge goes down, and he didn't. And now Jazz is supposed to be one of the better hitters on this team, and he's killing them. Not today in specific, but throughout this season.
0: Well, today too, though.
1: Awful.
0: Three strikeouts today. Left a couple guys on base.
1: Yeah.
0: And he's batting .216 this year.
1: It's unacceptable.
0: And he'll be the first to tell you, things.
1: Yeah.
0: He also needs to be sat down. I know they pinch hit for him a couple days ago late.
1: He's borderline platoon player right now.
0: I agree 100%. And I love watching Jazz Chisholm play.
1: Yeah.
0: Jazz Chisholm is a major problem in this lineup.
1: No doubt.
0: And I think he'll be the first to tell you that.
1: He's already said he sucks.
0: It's one thing to struggle with a certain type of pitch. Everybody does, I suppose.
1: Yeah.
0: He's flailing at strikes down the center of the plate.
1: He's on fastballs. He looks awful.
0: He's not making contact.
1: He looks awful. He would tell you this. It's been an entire season of him looking like this. There have been some clutch home runs. There have been.
0: 100%. He carried them for a week.
1: I don't even know if he's ever carried them.
0: He did about a month ago.
1: He had a couple of big home runs, right? The one, I think, against Toronto off the foul pole. He's hit some big home runs. But ultimately, it's just not been good enough. He would admit it. That's all I'm saying. He's the one I expected from. Sure, there are guys who've had bad stretches. Like, there's no doubt about it. There's guys who've had bad stretches. McMahon, although he's been better really since the end of May, I get it. McMahon makes $16 million, and McMahon was traded for. I don't expect it from McMahon the way I expect it from Jazz. Jazz is supposed to be a big-time player. Jazz was at the top of the list of free agents entering this season. He was going to be the top of the market in the offseason this coming season.
0: Yeah.
1: And now he's awful.
0: By the way, and your guy Ben Rice, even though
1: he's struggling big time lately.
0: His numbers on the year are going to look decent because of the home runs.
1: Yeah.
0: He's had one multi-hit game in a month.
1: Yeah, no, he's another guy.
0: In a month.
1: He's another guy. Now, he carried them for a long time, and he's been a big-time production guy. Yeah. But no doubt, the caller mentioned Ben Rice. He's right. Ben Rice has been hitting like .130 in the second half. It's not good enough.
0: Not
1: ben
0: good,
1: Rice
0: not even close.
1: Struggling too.
0: Yeah. By the way, the entire offense stinks.
1: Yep.
0: Like the 10 runs yesterday is the anomaly.
1: Yeah.
0: It shows the potential, I'll give you that. And they obviously took advantage of that Mariners bullpen yesterday. But that's not the Yankees this year.
1: No.
0: And don't think that Yankee team has shown up in the postseason because it's not. This is going to be a three-run team.
1: But here's the thing, right? It can be better than what it is right now. When those three guys come back, if they come back, it should be better than
0: this.
1: Should be. Yeah, it should be.
0: I agree. On paper.
1: Well, that's what we're talking about. I can't tell you for a fact. Sure.
0: No. By default, it should be better.
1: They could all come back and be terrible.
0: Let me tell you my issue with Lombard now.
1: And the pitching is better than it's been. Hedrick and Bednar at the back end, the three guys at the top, they don't have to be a dynamic offense. They just have to be competent.
0: Yeah, here's my issue with the Yankees and Lombard.
1: Okay.
0: Because I know there's been a lot of talk from you, from Morash, you're real diehard Yankee fans, that because Grisham is struggling so much offensively, just put Lombard at the top of the order, have him lead off. And then there's the conversation, which I don't really subscribe to, which is, I don't want to put too much pressure on the kid to be the leadoff hitter.
1: Yeah.
0: I don't buy into that, but that's just my own take on it.
1: I hear you.
0: But I do buy into this. Every day he's batting in a different spot.
1: Mm-hmm.
0: Pick a spot. I honestly don't care what the spot is.
1: Yeah.
0: Pick a spot. And just leave the kid there. He's batting eighth. He's batting seventh. He's batting sixth. He's batting fifth.
1: I think he's batting
0: ninth. Leave the kid alone and just tell him, listen, you're batting fifth. That's where you're batting. Every day, he's in a different spot of the order. A different guy in front of him, a different guy behind him. Now, you can argue whether or not he should bat leadoff. I have no real opinion on that.
1: Okay.
0: I don't think there's extra pressure on having a kid bat leadoff versus fifth.
1: All right, then what's the difference between fifth and sixth?
0: No. What's no the, difference.
1: Okay, so then why?
0: But don't change it every day.
1: But
0: give the kid some consistency, whatever the spot is.
1: He's consistently getting three bats a game.
0: Pick a spot. Just pick a spot.
1: Let that kid
0: come to the ballpark and know I'm batting fifth because that's where I bat in this lineup. And I know it's a small little thing.
1: Yeah.
0: But let's not. Every day he doesn't know where the hell he's batting.
1: Yeah, I know, but I guess. I hear what you say. But to me, it's a tough argument for you to say, and I understand what you're trying to say. But like, oh, it doesn't matter if it's first, there's no pressure, but oh, just keep
0: no, I don't buy
1: stop.
0: I don't buy that it. There's pressure based on leading off. Well, I may be wrong.
1: What's the difference between who's in front of him?
0: Because I know about baseball players is baseball players are creatures of habit.
1: Yeah.
0: Baseball players like to know where they're batting in the lineup. Every baseball player I've ever talked to, it's like a big deal to them. I don't quite get it, but I'm not a baseball player. I like to know that I'm the leadoff, that I'm batting third, I'm the cleanup hitter, whatever it might be. He's batted in a different position in damn near every game he's played.
1: Yeah.
0: So all I'm saying is if you're that concerned, not you, but there are those out there that are concerned about the pressure that we're putting on him.
1: I am a little bit.
0: Then leave the kid alone. Let him bat seventh. I don't care.
1: Yeah, I guess. I don't mind it 7, 8, 9 if wherever you put him. Like that doesn't bother me as much. He knows he's getting at bats. He's hitting at the bottom of the order. See, the reason I don't like the leadoff hitter, it's one if the Yankees were performing, I'd be more open to hitting him leadoff. What you're saying to a young kid who's just come up here in a week, like, hey, we can't score runs
0: without you.
1: We need you to be the leadoff hitter. A week into your career.
0: You think that adds pressure to him?
1: We need you to be the Yankee leadoff hitter because we can't score runs. Like, that's putting pressure of like, wow, they need me to, like, do a lot.
0: I don't know.
1: Whether it's 7, 8, 9, that's how I feel.
0: I tell you why I disagree with it, only
1: if
0: because
1: performing,
0: use today's
1: like, hey,
0: game.
1: Your speed.
0: Use today's game.
1: Yeah.
0: It's a one-run game.
1: Yeah.
0: He's the second batter in the ninth inning.
1: Mm-hmm.
0: All right?
1: Mm-hmm.
0: Wasn't a great at-bat.
1: Yeah.
0: Obviously doesn't get on base.
1: Mm-hmm.
0: Right? There was pressure on him.
1: Sure.
0: One-run game, bottom of the ninth. So it didn't, that to me, I think we've invented pressure by making somebody a leadoff hitter, but I hear the argument.
1: I think you're putting the onus of we need you at the top of the order. Like, that's how I would view it. It's the leadoff hitter for the New York Yankees.
0: Sure.
1: And you're putting that on him 8 days in, and it's in the middle of we can't score freaking runs. So it's almost like a panic move. Trent Grisham hasn't moved off the leadoff spot for anybody. For anybody.
0: Right.
1: Like, he's been the leadoff guy all year long. Nobody has gotten Trent Grisham off of that spot. Now, with the team floundering offensively, it's like, hey, we're finally making the decision and we want you to be the guy. I think that's a bit much. But my point
0: today. So you don't care where he bats other than leadoff?
1: No.
0: Is that what you're saying?
1: No. My point today was interesting for me.
0: Go ahead.
1: My point to you was, if you're going to hit him fifth, and now you've put him smack dab in the middle of the order, now you're starting to say to him, hey, we're trusting you. You're having good at-bats. We're going to start moving you up. If you're going to hit him fifth,
0: you might as well just bat him lead off.
1: You might as well just hit him lead off.
0: Get him the extra at-bat?
1: That's my point. No, because I'm more on, I want this kid to come up and just be in the bottom of the order. I don't necessarily care that it's eighth every day, 7, 8, 9, wherever they put him, depending on matchup, lefty righties. They want to split up the lefty righties to make sure if you bring in a lefty,
0: right,
1: you don't have the lane. That's also changed a lot more. I know you talk about like the history of baseball. When did we care so much about this stuff? Now that a reliever has to come in and face three batters, you really don't want to give the opponent the ability to bring in a lefty and face three straight lefties. You know, like back in the day, you'd have it split up. You could have that lefty come in, face one hitter, and then pull him out for a righty for the next hitter in a big spot. The relievers have to come in and face three batters, so you really want that lefty righty and make that manager pick the poison of which guy you want to have to face the opposite hand. So he does lefty righty. Ramos is out of the lineup today. Right? This one's struggling, you know, so you want to move him up. He's having good at bats. You give him the fifth spot. But if you're going to do that, to me, that opens the door because now you're starting to say, hey, you're performing. We view you as the guy who we trust in the middle of the lineup with his speed and his contact. Maybe leadoff isn't a bad spot, but I hear what you're saying. I sometimes juggling him. I don't mind so much if you're juggling him as long as it's all in the back. But if it's like eighth, fifth, first, eighth, fifth, like that.
0: Haphazard.
1: That would start to worry. But if it's like 7 one day, 8 the next day, I don't think that bothers me as much.
0: 888-808-1109, all your calls coming up. 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
6: Browns head coach Todd Monken made it official yesterday. Deshaun Watson will start game one of the preseason on Saturday as the team heads to Chicago to face the Browns. Shedeur Sanders will start game two next week against the Bills, and then Monken will announce who will be the regular season starter after that. If Watson plays well on Saturday, it will be hard for Sanders to overcome that as Watson has looked better in training camp. Both QBs didn't look great when playing in the regular season last year. I'm Adam Abdallah.
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6: From the 1010 Winds Traffic Center, I'm Greg Rice with the InjuryLawyer.com Fan Highway Patrol, presented by the Rothenberg Law Firm. 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Outbound Skyway, you got a crash coming back to the Turnpike across the Passaic River. Inbound Skyway, a wreck near Tonnelly Avenue, the Newark Bay Extension. That's going to be a much better bet in either direction. Citybound George Washington Bridge, about an extra 10 minutes on the upper, lower is better. West side isn't great, but everything else is worse out of town. Lincoln, 20 to 30 in, 30 to 40 out from 11th, better from 9th Avenue. Clearview Throgs Neck combination, that's the best of it across the Upper East River. 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
8: By the way, crazy stuff in Colorado where they're having their final practices before the football season begins, college football. And they put this statement out to the people in the media that cover Deion Sanders and the CU Buffalo program. Ready?
9: Okay.
8: Quote, nothing observed at practice may be reported, published, posted, broadcast, or otherwise shared in any form on any platform at any time. If you are uncertain whether something is reportable, the answer is that it is not. End of quote.
9: Why would anybody go cover it?
8: Right.
9: You're not allowed to discuss what happened?
8: That is an email The CU Athletic Department put out to all the men and women that cover Buffalo football.
9: Yeah.
8: Almost as if they're a little embarrassed by the program in the 3 years that Prime Time has been there after the great start, right?
9: Oh, do you remember? He was going to be the next great coach. He was going to coach the Cowboys.
8: Practices were sold out, right, for fans to come see.
9: It was a big deal. He was going to be the great recruiter. He had his son, who might be on his way out in Cleveland.
8: I saw that story, too, that Shedeur Sanders might not make the 53-man roster.
9: Yeah.
8: That's how bad it's been. I will say this. Some of the clips I've seen of him, can't throw a spiral.
9: Yeah, I know.
8: Don't even say what you're thinking. Don't say it. I don't want no part of it. Don't say it.
9: I'm just
8: Don't even think it.
9: There's two guys.
8: I'm going to slap the thought out of you if you're thinking it.
9: There's two guys.
8: I don't want him for the Jets. That's who you're getting at.
9: Two guys that maybe, just maybe, the Jets should keep an eye on.
8: J.J. McCarthy and Shedeur Sanders. And let me give you my answer on both of them.
9: Yeah.
8: And no thank you.
9: Not better than what
8: J.J. McCarthy
9: now?
8: Sucks.
9: Okay.
8: Can't play NFL quarterback. We all knew that when he came out of Michigan. You should have known it as well.
9: I did.
8: And Shedeur Sanders was an average quarterback in college. Should have known about him, too. Why did every team pass on him until the Cleveland Browns took him as their second quarterback?
9: I do think...
8: Because he can't play.
9: I do think once it hit a point, it became, it's not worth it.

0: because you knew all the drama that comes with him. So, like, once he falls out of the first and second round, it's like, why bother
1: they
0: in the third?
1: They took Dylan Gabriel ahead of him in the same draft.
0: I know.
1: And everyone was screaming and yelling
0: about
1: him.
0: And what about him? Is he turned out? Is he...
1: He stinks, too.
0: Exactly.
1: Yeah. And I'm glad he stinks.
0: Yeah.
1: Remember all the cries? Oh, racism. Or, yo, he's being screwed because of his dad. This and that.
0: Mm-hmm.
1: You have a brand new coach there.
0: Yeah.
1: Who has to choose between Dylan Gabriel, Deshaun Watson, and Shedeur Sanders.
0: What a great.
1: Think about that. As much as we mock the Jets.
0: And you didn't want to come work with Jackson Dart?
1: Right?
0: Idiot.
1: Well, head coach.
0: I mean, idiot.
1: Yes.
0: What an idiot.
1: Did you see what happened in their practice? Did you see the yesterday, the day before?
0: The
1: Browns practice, just real quick. I know we'll get to the Yankees in a second here.
0: Yeah.
1: And tomorrow, obviously, we'll have a bunch of football as we get ready for the Giant game and then the Jet game and et cetera, et cetera.
0: Mm-hmm.
1: Jet game, then Giant game, let me say it in the right order, is I guess they were doing 11v11, but non-tackling. So basically,
0: right. The
1: play goes until the quarterback eventually gets rid of the football.
0: Right.
1: They threw like five consecutive interceptions.
0: Oh, my God.
1: And what's his name? Munkin?
0: Yeah.
1: Canceled practice.
0: Canceled?
1: He walked off.
0: Oh, jeez.
1: I may be exaggerating that a bit.
0: No, I get you.
1: But something you get the point of it.
0: Lines, yeah.
1: He was like, that's a wrap.
0: I can't watch anymore.
1: I can't do this anymore.
0: It's going to be a good year in Cleveland.
1: Yeah. But the real question is, thank you, SNY. The real question is this. If Shedeur Sanders does get released or does not make the Browns' 53-man roster, how quickly does another team sign him?
0: I think someone will pick him up.
1: I think someone.
0: I mean, he was in consideration.
1: I don't think it happens overnight necessarily.
0: I know it didn't happen, but he was in consideration to be a first-round pick. I know it didn't
1: according
0: happen.
1: According to him.
0: No, I think according to
1: every team passed on him five times.
0: There are reports the Giants were...
1: Yes, I remember that.
0: Back and forth between him or Jackson.
1: But then apparently he had a horrendous interview with Dable, right? Was that the story?
0: And that's what I'm saying. I'm not trying to defend him. I'm not saying he deserved to be a first-round pick. I'm not saying he's going to be a great player. I do think, though, because of the headache and because you no longer were going to be able to commit to him because he was now a third-round pick, like once he got past the second and third round, I think it became for a lot of teams, well, what's...
1: Did you say worth the squeeze?
0: It's not worth it at this point. Right. Like, I'll wait till it's a fifth-round pick, but like a third-round pick where he's right on the borderline of deserving a chance, but he's not going to be happy he was only a third-round pick. Like, I do think a lot of that played into why he went so deep. Clearly, he didn't get picked in the first round because nobody thought he was a first-round talent. That's fair.
1: And that's fair.
0: But I also don't think he was necessarily a fifth-round talent. I think it passed the point where it made sense for people to take him.
1: Because of what they expected to happen.
0: His father,
1: and his brother with the camera and all the look at me.
0: He's going to come in here with news, with like a hubbub about him and a belief in himself.
1: Well, he's an average.
0: And a father who's going to be a pain in the ass.
1: Turned out that he was an average college quarterback and not a very good pro quarterback.
0: Has not been. He was a pro bowler.
1: I can tell you this. Yeah, but come on. He was not a real pro bowler.
0: He was a pro bowler.
1: Five guys said, I'm not playing the pro bowl. Which is not even a Pro Bowl anymore. He was the sixth guy.
0: I get you.
1: So let's not count him as a Pro Bowler, please. Please.
0: He was not selected to be
1: a Pro Bowl quarterback.
0: Go to his football reference page and see if there's that little star.
1: I'm sure it says Pro Bowl. But he was not a legitimate Pro Bowl quarterback. Five guys said no.
0: I understand that.
1: And then they got to him.
0: I get it.
1: In any event, I'm bringing it up today.
0: Mm-hmm.
1: Not because I want to talk about the Browns. Because I knew exactly where you might go. Because a lot of people are going there.
0: Yeah.
1: If he's released... The New York Jets don't want him. Please. We have a competent GM right now. We have a lot of skilled position players that are worthy of our attention on this offense.
0: Yeah.
1: We don't need a circus. We've been the circus. No more circus. Canceling the circus.
0: Do you think he's better than Klubnik?
1: I have no idea. I don't know.
0: Say the answer's yes.
1: No.
0: Say the Jets feel the answer's
1: play
0: yes.
1: Play out the fantasy here,
0: guys. Say the Jets feel the answer is yes.
1: Okay. If the Jets think Shedeur Sanders is better than Cade Klubnik, then the Jets are going to kick the tires. That's their job,
0: you know
1: right?
0: Don't you think they should then?
1: Allow me to speak for the Jets.
0: They don't.
1: We as the New York Jets organization do not think Shedeur Sanders is better than Cade Klubnik, and we have no interest in signing him. Thank you very much for your attention to this matter. But Jets could have drafted him five times.
0: Absolutely.
1: Said no every round.
0: Yep.
1: No, thank you. No, thank you. No, thank you. And that was when we didn't have a future quarterback on the roster. They could have had him. No, thank you. No, thank you. No, thank you. Let's keep it that way.
0: Okay.
1: We'll be polite about it. I mean, no, thank you.
0: J.J. McCarthy's won games in
1: the NFL. J.J. McCarthy's another clown. Yeah.
0: He's won games in
1: the NFL. J.J. McCarthy couldn't be at a dwarf to be the starting quarterback on a team in which he knows the offense because he played in it.
0: Yeah, but Kyler Murray's been a legitimate Pro Bowler. He's a legitimate Pro Bowler.
1: I agree.
0: He's had his moments.
1: He's still a little guy. Still a little guy. Couldn't be at the little guy. He's keeping it real.
0: He beat him in a fight, though, apparently.
1: Here's Mitch in Long Island on the fan. Mitchell, how are you, pal?
2: How's it going, guys?
1: Great.
2: Hey, Cuggy, I got a question for you, man.
1: Yes. Yeah.
2: You said Scream 5 comes out this year?
1: No, I didn't say that. It was an option for Big Mac to guess from. Yes.
2: Okay, all right. I was about to say. I was about to say Scream 5 came out in 2022.
1: Which is why I used it as one of the options.
0: They're re-releasing it in theaters right now.
1: Exactly. That's what they're doing. Yes. Every now and then, you have to pay attention to the genius. Sorry. And sometimes genius is misunderstood.
0: Yes, very much
1: Whether that's Nikola Tesla, whether that's Elon Musk, or whether that's the Carton Show with Big Mac.
0: Yeah.
1: Sometimes genius is misunderstood.
0: Mm-hmm.
1: For example, yesterday. And you played along with it, which I'm so happy about.
0: Yeah, I thought it was great.
1: Which is why people didn't get it.
0: I know.
1: When you said it first, Butch and the Moondance Kid.
0: Yes.
1: I got killed on Twitter.
0: So did I. And while trying to correct Anthony, you guys make mistakes all over the place.
1: When you said, instead of grapes of wrath, grapevines of wrath, I got killed on Twitter.
0: Yeah, that's people not understanding the genius.
1: And when I said Crosby, Stills, Nash, and Young instead of Simon and Garfunkel, I got killed on Twitter.
0: They don't get the genius.
1: Okay, you think you know everything. Yeah. You don't even know Simon and Garfunkel. Who's the dummy now?
0: People get mad.
1: They get very upset.
0: People get very upset.
1: Did you like the text I sent you today?
0: Yes.
1: Earlier today?
0: Yeah, very cool.
1: I didn't realize that there's actually a date on the calendar.
0: Is there a Beatles? There's a date for everything.
1: That it's like Beatles Celebration Day today,
0: Every day should be Beatles Celebration Day.
1: There's a guy that does these TED Talks.
0: The world would be a better place if every day, everyone on the planet listened to one Beatles song a day.
1: Fine. It'd no problem.
0: It'd be a better place. There'd be less war.
1: Is that right? Less war? Is that right?
0: There'd be less
1: war. Wars would stop?
0: Wars.
1: If we all sang Let It Be?
0: I'd say they'd be less.
1: So there's a guy that does these TED Talks. I guess his claim to fame is that. He's one of these rare guys on the planet that is
0: pitch perfect.
1: Yeah.
0: I think, what's his name? The singer.
1: Puth. Charlie Puth.
0: Charlie Puth.
1: He has perfect pitch.
0: He has perfect pitch, yes.
1: So what this guy does, he brings out an entire orchestra. And the audience has no idea what song he's going to get the orchestra to play because he compartmentalizes each part and totally kind of like out of order in a way.
0: Mm-hmm.
1: And then the one I sent to Big Mac today, he had this entire orchestra playing some Beatles song. I forget which song it was.
0: All You Need Is Love.
1: Okay. Yeah. And it's really cool to watch how he puts it all together.
0: Yeah.
1: And then the audience was like, oh, it's a Beatles.
0: Yeah, the Beatles.
1: So I sent it to you.
0: Thank you very much.
1: That's the kind of partner I am.
0: I thanked you for it, and I said every day.
1: Well, you didn't thank me for it. If I can just...
0: I gave you a thumbs up, and then I said
1: there was no thumbs up.
0: Oh, there was a thumbs up on the video.
1: There was not,
0: thumbs up on the video, and then I said, every day is Beatles Day.
1: Okay. Mm-hmm. No thumbs up.
0: Oh, there's a thumbs up.
1: There's no. Look at it. There's no thumbs up.
0: There's a thumbs up. I don't know what to tell you.
1: Look no thumbs up. Oh, pardon me. It's at the very top.
0: Yes, it's at the very top.
1: Okay, I apologize. Yeah. There's a thumbs up on the video, and then there's every day is Beatles Day.
0: Yes.
1: So there you go.
0: There you go.
1: I just thought I would, you know, be a good partner. I don't know if you'd ever seen. Have you ever seen that before?
0: I've never seen that before, no.
1: Yeah, so I started something new with the Beatles for you.
0: Well, I mean, yeah, sure. It's a Beatles cover.
1: It seems like you're poo-pooing it.
0: I'm not poo-pooing it.
1: It sounds like you're almost poo-pooing it a tad.
0: I didn't think it deserved, like, you know, all-out praise and thank you so much.
1: I just sent you a unique video. I know you'd seen it.
0: I had not, and I said
1: thank you. So that might have brightened up your day.
0: It did.
1: Did you watch it at the Yankee game?
0: I did, because I was driving when you sent it. So when I parked
1: the car,
0: I parked the car, I watched it, and that's when you got a thumbs up.
1: Did you go as a fan today or a member of the media today?
0: I went with the member of the media, because I wanted to make up for my
1: last.
0: Did
1: you say hi to anybody today?
0: I did.
1: Who'd you say hi to today?
0: I said hi to a couple people. It was good
1: to see. You care to share?
0: Susan Waldman.
1: Nice.
0: I got to.
1: Does she know who you are?
0: Yes.
1: Okay.
0: I've spoken to her throughout the years tons of times.
1: But face-to-face?
0: Face-to-face, this was the first time.
1: And how did that go today?
0: It went all right. I'm awkward. I'm an awkward person. I had an awkward moment with Susan a little bit.
1: Do you mind sharing the awkward moment?
0: I mean, I guess. Okay. Sure.
1: Sure.
0: I knew I shouldn't have told you. But yes. So I see Susan today. Well, yeah. First, let me just, I walk in. I checked the last time I went, because now it's hot in the summer. I checked to make sure that shorts are allowed via the Yankees policy.
1: And you're basically wearing, like, golf shorts.
0: I'm wearing, yeah, like, I mean, khaki golf shorts. Yeah. I don't know.
1: You're fine.
0: With a black polo.
1: They're very presentable.
0: Yeah. I'm not in a t-shirt and you know, baby.
1: Big Mac's wearing a black polo, yeah, and a golf shorts.
0: So,
1: all good.
0: But I walked in, and for whatever reason today, I really noticed it because I thought it was hot day game. I expected, yeah, more people to be in shorts.
1: Yeah.
0: No one's in shorts.
1: In, like, the press box.
0: Nobody in the press box.
1: Well, they're all working.
0: So no one's in shorts. And I was a little self-conscious about it. I'm like, man, I'm the only one in shorts. This is awkward.
1: Yeah, you noticed it.
0: I feel stupid now.
1: Yeah.
0: So I see.
1: Plus,
0: Susan,
1: you have that plate of tacos. That's, you know.
0: Today was just pulled shredded beef. It was pretty good.
1: Go ahead.
0: It was pretty good. So I see Susan.
1: Okay.
0: And we start talking for a little bit. And we were making, like, small talk. How are you? And blah, blah. And she's like, so then as we said goodbye, she's like, so are you staying or are you going to hang out? And the way she said it, I was so self-conscious that she meant you can't be staying dressed like this. She might
1: that's
0: not
1: how
0: have
1: you
0: meant
1: took
0: that.
1: It, but that, she may not have meant it that way.
0: There was no indication of it, but that's
1: okay.
0: She said, are you staying for the game? Are you going to get tickets? Are you staying here? I'm like, no, I'm hanging out here. I'll go hide somewhere so no one sees me in my shorts. I'm a little self-conscious.
1: So you
0: about
1: brought it
0: it
1: up. You I called attention
0: it
1: to
0: called
1: the shorts.
0: I called attention to it, hoping.
1: Okay.
0: That she would say, oh,
1: now,
0: no problem. It's August.
1: Not the first?
0: No.
1: Sims wear shorts all the time.
0: She kind of looks me up and down and goes, well, it is a place of business.
1: Body blow.
0: She was completely nice.
1: Body blow, though.
0: We both kind of, like,
1: did she say
0: about
1: with a
0: it
1: smirk?
0: Yeah, a little bit.
1: a little bit.
0: I took it as, like, half of, yeah, next time, wear pants.
1: So I'm going to text her.
0: Text her.
1: I'm going to text her, can you believe my partner wore shorts to the press box?
0: I said it in hopes, because she said, are you staying? I was like, hey, I'm just going to see, make sure, you know, nobody sees me in my shorts, a little self-conscious about it. And she just looked me up and down. She goes, well, it is a place of business.
1: I'm going to text her right now.
0: You know, she was very nice. It was very nice to meet her.
1: My partner
0: gonna make it a thing
1: wore shorts to the press box. He's concerned he offended people.
0: No.
1: Yeah.
0: I'm not concerned I offended anybody. I was just.
1: He forgot people are working. That's a better one. Are working.
0: Just say, I checked the rules and they were allowed. It's the summertime. It's a day game. I thought more people would be in shorts. People are in Hawaiian shirts and stuff, but not Hawaii. You know what I call Hawaiian shirts.
1: Like a button down, short sleeve button down.
0: Yeah, short sleeve button down.
1: Yeah.
0: Colorful flowers on it.
1: Yeah.
0: And then, so I was a little self-conscious. I made a self-deprecating joke, hoping she would, like, give me the pat on the back and say it's fine.
1: She didn't, though.
0: And she kind of went, yeah, it's a place of business. I was like, okay.
1: So here's what I texted her. Can't believe my partner wore shorts to the press box. He forgot people are working. Hope you're well.
0: I ran into Michael Kay. That one went better. I didn't mention the
1: show.
0: Did
1: shorts, he know who you were?
0: So, yes. Immediately.
1: Okay, you've met him before? Or he probably
0: see,
1: he watches the show religiously.
0: Yeah. Well,
1: so he probably saw you on TV.
0: He knew
1: what did he have to say?
0: Nothing. Nice to see you.
1: There you
0: congrats
1: go.
0: Congrats again.
1: Look at that. See,
0: it was very cordial.
1: Did everybody
0: very
1: get
0: nice
1: along today?
0: No,
1: he's got a new haircut. Michael Kay.
0: He's taller than I would have guessed.
1: He's probably 6'4".
0: Yeah, he's a tall man.
1: I bet he's about 6'4". Michael
0: man
1: Kay. Yeah, he's
0: but
1: got
0: he's,
1: the.
0: He's very nice. I told you, he texted me like the day after I got the job.
1: Is that right?
0: Yeah, he was very nice. I thanked him for the text. It was nice.
1: Look at you.
0: It was a good.
1: Look, finally acting like a normal person.
0: That's why I wanted to go today. I felt like I had to make up for it.
1: Yeah, now you're going to be off for a month, so you're going to cut the outside out of mind for a lot of people.
0: Nah, I know, but now I'm going to be sitting on the beach going, can't believe I wore shorts. Cannot believe I wore
1: here's
0: shorts.
1: The real
0: that's
1: question.
0: That's the kind of person I am.
1: When you
0: I
1: get
0: will
1: back,
0: think about that for 2 weeks.
1: When you get back from your vacation about November.
0: Yeah.
1: if it was like a rare, like, Indian summer kind of day, a 90-degree day.
0: Yeah.
1: And it's a day like you walk outside and you're sweating.
0: Yeah.
1: Would you wear shorts to the press box again?
0: No.
1: So now, never again?
0: Never again.
1: Wow.
0: I'll never wear shorts again. And again, it wasn't that bad. And if I never went in there to say hi to Susan, nobody said anything. I asked Ricky. He's
1: no
0: like,
1: one's
0: it's
1: gonna
0: August
1: say it. Ricky
0: said,
1: doesn't care.
0: Ricky was like, it's August. Don't worry
1: right
0: about it. Ricky
1: right
0: did me the favor. But yeah, yes.
1: Ricky's not
0: but
1: the right guy to ask.
0: Well, I would just say, outside of cameramen, who yeah are probably running around with heavy cameras and stuff, nobody else was wearing shorts.
1: All right.
0: So that's the
1: so
0: last
1: you learned
0: time
1: a valuable
0: but
1: lesson.
0: I did check. Mm-hmm. I checked. I went to the Yankee website and checked if shorts are okay for the press box, and it does say, yes, you can wear shorts.
1: You actually went and checked the rule book?
0: I did.
1: You're that concerned about
0: I
1: it?
0: Because I wear shorts, it's hot out.
1: Yeah, but why are you so concerned? You're a grown man. Tell them to F off if they have a problem with it.
0: Well, I don't want to get excluded.
1: Be that guy.
0: I don't want to say you can't come in.
1: Oh, you don't like
0: in.
1: Me wearing shorts? Guess what? I'm coming back tomorrow wearing shorts.
0: What if they say you can't come in shorts?
1: Then you wouldn't wear shorts. That's all. You'd say, my bad. I won't do it ever again.
0: I know. But I knew they were allowed. This is the first time I went the other night in shorts. Typically, I wear pants. This time, I was, you know, I'm afternoon drive. I can get away with shorts. Until I saw nobody in shorts, and then I was like, pants.
1: Oh, that's too funny.
0: It was funny.
1: I get a kick out of it.
0: They're
1: telling us we got to take a break. You have an extended version of the last stop of the Carr and Show Big Mac coming up right after this.
0: We very much regularly go to 7 o'clock.
1: We don't.
0: No, we don't.
1: And then Big Mac is off until about October.
0: That's not
1: so
0: true.
1: So enjoy him for the final 45 minutes of the year.
0: I will see you bright-eyed and bushy-tailed and fully rested.
1: Is that right?
0: On Wednesday, August 26th.
1: Fully rested after taking his kids on a Disney trip. Yeah. Now I'm sure you'll be really rested.
0: I'm going to be fully rested.
1: I hope you are.
0: It's going to be great.
1: Well, you have yourself a wonderful trip. It's well-deserved.
0: Thank you very much. Yes. Thank you.
1: You're very welcome.
0: Thank you for saying
1: so. Enjoy the time with your beautiful wife and your boys.
0: Thank you.
1: And I hope it's the best vacation of your life.
0: I appreciate that.
1: You will not see me when you come back.
0: Why? Where are you
1: going? Because I'm taking the rest of the month off, I think.
0: We should take off. God knows Evan and Tiki and Sean haven't been together
1: obnoxious.
0: The whole summer.
1: It's absolutely obnoxious.
0: Evan's off a week every other week.
1: It's obnoxious.
0: And I'm getting flack for taking a total.
1: They're not my partner.
0: I'm taking 2 weeks total the whole summer.
1: By the way, you're an adult.
0: That's reasonable.
1: You want shorts to work?
0: I'm just putting.
1: Take as much time
0: I'm
1: as you want.
0: I'm putting 80% of that in one span.
1: That's the problem.
0: There's nothing wrong with that.
1: Clearly. Much like wearing shorts to the business.
0: I went to watch a baseball game. Okay.
1: The Yankees just texted me.
0: Oh, the Yankees just texted you?
1: Can you please tell your partner this is a place of business?
0: Yes.
1: We're a multi-billion dollar brand. Wearing shorts to the office is not acceptable.
0: Then you don't need my Yankee polo. Can I?
1: He also said that. He's not getting his polo back now either.
0: I need that polo back.
1: I'll get it back.
0: My wife's not happy with
1: me. I'm going to the Red Sox series with my kids.
0: So. Are you really?
1: Yeah.
0: Can you get it?
1: Yeah.
0: Are you going to that?
1: The weekend of August 28th. Yeah.
0: I'm home. Go. I'm home the weekend of
1: August
0: 28th.
1: Yeah, but I'm going to the game in the owner's box. I'll get it for you.
0: Okay, please do.
1: Or if you want me to bring it by the press box, I'll bring it to you.
0: No.
1: I'm happy to do that for
0: you.
1: If
0: you can get it and bring it here the next Monday, that'd be great.
1: It'd be my pleasure to do that for
0: Thank
1: you.
0: Thank you.
1: You got it. All right.
0: So we'll see you in
1: whatever.
0: 11 days.
1: I don't know when I'm coming back.
0: I'll see you later.
1: Small business owners love what they do. 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
0: I don't know why you say goodbye either. I'll never figure that out. 888-808-1019. McMonagle here with you for the rest of the last stop of the Carton Show. Taking it till 7 o'clock right here on the Fan, taking your calls off a Yankee loss. And again, we talked about it. Frustrating loss, an opportunity to sweep. Pitching staff gives up one run, and the Yankees cannot get a run across. They lose 1-0 in the finale to the Mariners. They did take 2 out of 3. And look, I think it's fair to look at it both ways. They've been winning. They haven't been winning at the clip of the Rays. –

0: 10 runs. And the at-bats that Jones had and the at-bats that Grisham had and the walk to Jazz and the way they came back down 3-0 immediately thinking, well, there goes that game. Hopefully they can win with Max Fried on the mound tomorrow. Idiots we are. They come right back, score 10 runs. Grisham hits a big home run late even to make it a 5-run game so you don't have to use Bednar, which helps you set up for today in a close game. And still can't put momentum together. Back-to-back final games of the series against Atlanta and now Seattle, where they had a chance to sweep and carry a winning streak into the next series, and the offense comes up small. And Ben Rice is the culprit. As a caller mentioned earlier, he's right. Ben Rice has not been good enough. We can love him all we want, and I still do, and I think very highly of him, and I have a lot of confidence in him. But he's had a lousy stretch since the All-Star break. And Jazz Chisholm has been awful. And we've already seen him not play against tough lefties like Chris Sale. We've already seen him be pinch hit late in the game for a left-handed pitcher. He is no longer the everyday, without question, righty, lefty, doesn't matter, second baseman for this team. And he's earned that. He's earned not being that guy. And the way he's swinging and missing, it's killing the team. McMahon's actually been better. Now, do you expect, like, again, has he been great at the bottom? No, but McMahon's been better. He came through with a couple of good at-bats last night. Wells has been better. Still not great, but those are the bottom of the order guys who you knew weren't going to be very good, and Wells' case, not very good, but not the worst hitter in baseball. But you expected certain guys to be able to step up. Rice being one of them, and Jazz being one of them. Those are the guys I hold most accountable, because they're supposed to help carry this team, not just be role players. Not just be, hey, maybe he hits some home runs and he's really good defensively and that should help the team. That's not what Jazz is. That's not what Rice is. Garcia's been doing his job as a guy they traded for to bring in here. He's been good, having doubles every night. Ramos has been terrible. He's been awful coming over. But again, when they're healthy, he's a role player. He's not in the starting outfield when Judge and Bellinger come back. He's an off-the-bat right-handed bat who can be your fourth outfielder. So does he stink right now? Yeah, but again, what do I hold him to? Better than 2-for-19 or whatever he is, but ultimately not a key cog of this team. Rice is. Jazz is supposed to be. Wake up. Because you're pitching, and here's the difference too. I know Craig wants to say into the postseason you can't win this way. Yeah, you can't. You can't win scoring 1 or 2 runs, absolutely. They're going to have to do better than that. But with this pitching, can they win scoring 3-4? Can they win, you know, the occasional 5? Yeah. That's the difference between this team and some of the other teams. The pitching is dominant. It's not good. It's not serviceable. It's not good enough to pair with the Bronx Bombers and still win. It's the best in the game. And I don't care who you bring up. Dodgers, Brewers. Yankees have as good or better a staff, soup to nuts, ace, back end of the bullpen as any other team in baseball. You don't have to be great. You just have to be decent. And on the nights the offense is decent, they win. And can this offense become more consistently baseline decent with Bellinger, Judge, and Stanton? That's going to be the question for this team in the postseason. And whether it'll be waiting for the wild card winner to come to the Yankees as division winners with a bye, or will it be as the American League wild card winner and hosting 3 games, or will it be on the road? That's what's going to be determined over the next 2 months. That's what's going to be determined by this offense and this pitching staff. 888-808-1019. Mark in Newark. What's up, Mark?
1: How are you, Chris? What's going on?
0: Good, buddy. How are you?
1: Doing amazing. Sat through that long Yankee game. It was really, really, really painful to endure.
0: Yeah.
1: Honestly.
0: It was a beautiful day, though. The weather was perfect.
1: It was a beautiful, beautiful day. The crowd was pretty lifeless because they had nothing to cheer
0: for. Nothing
1: about,
0: to cheer
1: honestly.
0: For. They got four hits in the game.
1: Literally. The funnest part of the game, honestly, was meeting Keith McPherson. He was just, like, walking randomly, and I spotted him out, and we were able to meet with him for a little bit. That was super, super, super fun.
0: Yep.

0: tell you the thing, Chris, that I really am concerned about, and this is something that Cashman never, ever addressed in a really, really long time, and that is the fact that their leadoff position for so many years now, since LeMahieu was the staple at the top, was never addressed. They never had a hit quality pitching that could grind out a good bat and set it up for the big boppers. Now, my solution to that would be there's one guy, I think, honestly, on this team that for some odd reason has never been considered to be the leadoff hitter that I believe could potentially be the solution, especially with the addition of Garcia now to stick in the middle of the lineup. And his name is Cody Bellinger. He's a speedster. He hits good pitching. He knows how to get on base, and he has some pop. I honestly don't understand why they can't do that.
1: Yeah,
0: and
1: yet, it's an option.
0: So why don't they do that? Why didn't Cashman ever think of doing that? Why didn't Boone think of doing that?
1: Well, I mean, that's not Cashman's decision. That's Boone's decision on who hits the leadoff. Cashman gives him the players. He has not given him a traditional leadoff hitter. But again, there's a lot of teams, you know, who don't have traditional leadoff hitters. You got to just be good. Like, you know, Schwarber is back to leading off for Philadelphia. I don't think anyone would consider him a traditional leadoff hitter. They have, you look at the lineup the other night for Philadelphia, Schwarber's leading off and Luis Arraez is hitting cleanup. Baseball's different. Baseball's just different than what it was. We could scream all day about how, you know, this needs to be this and these guys need to look like this. And that's the kind of hitter who leads leadoff. Again, Philadelphia, who isn't by any means a world beater right now, but Kyle Schwarber is leading off. Kyle Schwarber is leading off and Luis Arraez is hitting cleanup. So, and I'm just saying, so baseball's, I'm not saying that's right or wrong. I'm not saying that those players aren't better than the Yankees options right now. They are. I'm just saying that's the world we live in where teams don't necessarily look for that prototypical leadoff hitter. They just have their best hitters at the top of the order. They have home run hitters. Like Schwarber's a leadoff hitter. So I just need someone who gets on base. That's it. I really don't care. I don't care about speed because when Judge is in there, I typically am not going to steal bases. Sure. Would you like to go first to third? Yeah. And score on a double from first? Sure. But I need someone on base. As far as working at bats, like Grisham is that. Grisham just doesn't get on, but Grisham works at bats. Grisham doesn't chase. You know, even when he's struggling, Grisham doesn't really chase. He sees a lot of pitches. He just doesn't get hits when he's struggling. I need someone who gets on base. That's it. I mean, would I love a prototypical leadoff hitter? I mean, if he gets on base and can run, that's the thing with Luis Arraez. He doesn't run. But yeah, it's been an issue. Shortstop has been an issue. Hopefully Lombard has now figured that out. They haven't really had a legitimately good shortstop since Didi Gregorius. They haven't had a really good third baseman in a long time. There have been issues with this team that they have left unaddressed and building on their strengths and still what I would tell you is as good as any team in the American League consistently, even though they lose. Like again, you know, I make the argument all the time, the Blue Jays. And here's, and I'm a perfect. I made the assessment the other day that the Yankees could be a dangerous team in the playoffs. And if any other team were the Yankees, you would all be looking at them with that starting pitching. I don't care how many runs they score. That team gets into the postseason. That's a dangerous team. But we won't say it about the Yankees because Yankee fans deep down in their hearts just have this belief they're going to lose. So they can't consider that. But I can tell you this right now. The Blue Jays, I know they had one good postseason last year. The Blue Jays have found themselves, what, a game and a half, two games out of the postseason? The Blue Jays are under 500. The Blue Jays have had an awful season. The Blue Jays are not a good baseball team. If the Blue Jays get into the postseason, they will be Yankee fans who are convinced they'll lose to the Blue Jays. And that the Blue Jays are a dangerous team. Why? I don't know. Because they're not the Yankees. The Yankees have built teams as good or better than anybody in the American League consistently. They don't do it with a great player or a complete circle lineup. They've done it with power in the middle. They've done it with great pitching. They've done it with different ways, but they consistently put one of, if not the best team in the American League, and then they haven't been able to perform in the postseason. This year is different with the pitching, and you got to hope that carries them. Because even with the guys coming back, I don't think you're looking at a dominant offensive team. You can be looking at a solid offensive team. You could be looking at a team far better than the slop they're giving you now. You could be looking at a team that can score 3-4 runs, 5 runs a night. And if you get that, you have a team that can

0: pitch and make that work. That's the hope you have to carry as a New York Yankee fan. But right now, they can't win. They can't rattle off 6-7 in a row. The offense won't allow it. And it's frustrating every time you come to that recognition, even after nights where they score 10 runs. 888-808-1019. Quick break. McMonagle here with you on The Fan.
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0: 9, last stop of the Carton Show. McMonagle here with you till 7 o'clock. Let's go to Rayanne in Nassau. What's up, Rayanne?
1: Hey, C-Mac, how are you?
0: Good, how are you?
1: I'm doing well. Boy, do I love your commentary on the Yankees.
0: Thank you.
1: I always do. Except we're going to disagree on one major thing.
0: Sure.
1: Okay, so we don't always know what the manager, you know, if he does the lineup or what he does.
0: He does the lineup.
1: We don't understand the role. Okay.
0: You don't always agree with his thought process or understand who's hurting,
1: who's
0: not feeling.
1: The one thing, though, the manager's responsible for is motivating the team.
0: Okay.
1: That's his job.
0: Yeah.
1: Well, he's doing a lousy job. He can't seem to figure out how to motivate them.
0: Again, do you think this offense is good?
1: I think if a hitter has spurts, that means they're capable.
0: Okay.
1: So let's look at Jazz.
0: So you think Jazz is a motivation problem?
1: Yes.
0: How come the same manager last year motivated him to have an 800 plus OPS and have a really good season?
1: He motivated him. He's not doing it now.
0: There's something
1: about a manager who can really pinpoint. Do you agree with me that a good coach coaches each player sometimes a little differently?
0: Sure.
1: Okay. So I truly believe that Aaron Boone has not figured out how to motivate a player. Slumps are interesting to me. I'm a scientist. I want to know how they happen and why they happen. I don't know.
0: Yeah.
1: I don't know the answer. All I can tell you is, in my opinion, and it's my humble opinion as a Yankees fan, Aaron Boone is not a good motivator. He can't figure it out.
0: Yeah, I mean, listen, I don't know how to dispute that because I don't think his players are very good. Ryan McMahon didn't hit in Colorado. He's not hitting here. You think Wells you think these guys aren't motivated by the fact they want to continue to be Major League Baseball players? Like, I'm sorry. The offense stinks and they're 17-11. The offense stinks, they're 17-11. Has he motivated Brent Hedrick from being a nobody to one of the best relievers in baseball, arguably having one of the greatest relief seasons in the history of the game? Or certainly in the history of the Yankees, no joke. He has more scoreless innings than any other reliever in baseball and more than any year Mariano Rivera ever had, as pointed out by Sean Marash. Now, that's not neither him nor me are saying he's as good as Mo, but that's the kind of season he's had. How come the manager doesn't get credit for motivating the good players and then all the blame for not motivating the bad ones? How come Brent Hedrick and Bednar Boone doesn't get credit for motivating them? Or Ben Rice stepping up and being a 30-100 guy in his second year of getting full-time at-bats in the major league level. Did he not help him get motivated? I don't think the offense is very good right now. I don't think the players are very good. Jazz is having a miserable season. McMahon is not a great hitter. Ramos is not a great hitter. Grisham's been up and down again. Last year motivated him to 34 home runs in the greatest season of his career. This year, not motivating him. I think we pick and choose on who he motivated and who he didn't based on how well they've done. I think, and this is what I'll say on it, I've watched this team play the last 28 games. I've watched this offense perform for the last 28 games. I don't know what manager in baseball does much better than 17-11. I just don't know. I don't know what other they don't give up runs. And he's the one who pulls the string on the bullpen. He's the one who decides who needs a day off. He's the one who decides when to push somebody. He's the one navigating this bullpen of all arms that all of you didn't trust. Not one of you who would call me today would tell me they were uber confident in this pen. In fact, I got nothing but calls about how it needs to be completely reshaped. The entire bullpen needs to be torn down to the studs and reshaped. I got call after call after call saying that. This is not a playoff. This is not a good enough bullpen. It needs to be completely overhauled. And that bullpen that 90% of the fan base thought needed to be overhauled completely, he's massaged to be one of the best bullpens in the game, if not the best bullpen in the game. And I think we would all agree that managing the bullpen is by far the most difficult thing a manager has to do, and he's done incredibly well with it. And they're 17-11 in a 28-game stretch of scoring 2.5 runs a game. I don't know. They're winning close games. They're winning tight games. Like, and here's the other thing, too. Like, we're trying to be fair, and I know you. When you hear me say it, it's just Yankee shill. Try and be fair for a second. What couldn't the Yankees do? Beat good teams. What couldn't the Yankees do? Win tight games. What couldn't the Yankees do? Beat any team in the National League. It's all we heard. Yankees can't do any of that. They went through a stretch of nothing but playoff teams, won every damn series except the Dodger one. They beat the Cubs. They beat the Phillies. They beat the Braves. They haven't scored any runs. They're winning every game 2-1, 3-1, 2-1, 2-3-2, every game. They've won 1-1 games. They've won close games. They've beat playoff teams. They've beat NL playoff teams. They've done everything we said they couldn't do, and they're doing it while the offense is a joke. I'm sorry. I think there's a lot of fair criticism about Aaron Boone. And in previous seasons, he's had good jobs and bad jobs and ups and downs and no doubt. I don't know how you can look at this team and tell me that Boone is the problem. First off, that's insane to me. Or two, that another manager would come in here and motivate them or whatever you say to do better with this offense than 17-11 beating nothing but NL playoff teams. When all we said was they can't do that. I don't know. Team has a problem offensively. Wouldn't argue it. You know, it's terrible offensively. They need a lot better, or they're going to lose in the postseason. As good as this pitching is, if the offense doesn't get better, they're probably, most likely, almost certainly, because anything is possible, almost certainly going to lose in the postseason if when the guys come back, they don't make a major impact. They're probably going to lose as good as the pitching is. But I really don't know how much better you think this team can do without scoring runs. Like, the offense stinks. Jazz Chisholm stinks, and I'm not putting it at the feet of the manager. The same manager who got a great year out of him last year and a great half year out of him the year before that. Ben Rice is hitting a .130 since the All-Star break. It's the manager's fault, the same manager that got him to 30 home runs and an All-Star appearance and MVP votes and a 900 OPS in the first half. He hasn't won a championship. It's his ultimate sin. And until he accomplishes that, we will have no faith in him. That's pretty much it. He hasn't won a World Series. Therefore, he is a bum. And I understand the argument. I don't agree with it. 888-808-1019. We'll be right. Oh, that's right. Sorry. 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All right, be the first caller calling right now at 866-540-WFAN. 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
1: 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Is Jaden Daniels serious? Sending a cease and desist letter to LSU that they can't use his name, image, and likeness anymore because they're letting somebody wear the number 5 jersey he wore? Daniels spent 2 years there and won a Heisman. 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Joe Burrow's number 9 hasn't been worn since his time there, but it's not officially retired. Either way, Burrow won a title. So Jaden Daniels needs to take a big lap. I'm Pat Boyle.
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3: 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Leaving Lower Manhattan, it's no more than 10 to 15 at the Holland Tunnel, but on the Jersey side, the outbound Skyway is standstill all the way back to the Turnpike with a crash. Inbound Skyway with a wreck near Tunnelly Avenue. On the Jersey side, to and from the Holland, the Newark Bay Extension. Well, that's the best answer. Lincoln's about 15 to 20 minutes in. Still 20 to 30 minutes home from 11th Avenue, you want 9th, and the inbound George Washington Bridge, 20 to 30 minutes on both decks. The west side, the best of it out of town. North Bend, Deegan, best out of the Bronx. Clearview, Throgsnet combination, that's the best of it across the Upper East River. And in Suffolk County, they've got the eastbound Long Island Expressway shut down for an investigation over at Nichols Road, and big backups all the way past Motor Parkway. The ride right now on the eastbound Northern State, at least as far as it takes you, is a pretty decent one through Suffolk County. 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

0: Oh, one of the classics. Love that song. 888-808-1019. And it's one of those songs, you guys tell me, it's one of those songs where sometimes I sing it and I'm like, man, Don Henley, look out. And then there's other times I sing it and I'm like, you are terribly off key. And if anybody heard that, they would laugh at you. I don't know which one that just was. It might have been intermittent. But I felt good about it, quite honestly. Felt good about it. All right. 888-808-1019. He is one of the most self-serving hosts I've ever heard in my life. It's nothing but Beatles this, and he can sing that. Yankees this, Yankees that. Kisses Boone's rear end. Did you hear that entire thing before about Boone being a good man? Is this guy a joke? Is he aware it's been 9 years? I am. It's frustrating. Ted and Hewlett, no less. What's up, Ted? How are you?
1: Wait a minute. What's wrong with Hewlett? I give you compliments.
0: They beat me in high school football. That's the problem. Yeah, it's not funny.
1: I'm sorry.
0: Might be funny to you.
1: What's cool?
0: Beat me every damn year.
1: What else?
0: H. Frank Carey High School.
1: Hewlett's not even great at football.
0: They were when I went there. They won the conference championship my junior year, and because they had some talent, I guess, in their underclassmen, they went one way, and only typically high school football, the best players play offense and defense. They played one way and won the championship, and my coach was convinced that's what helped them, and they were the best fourth quarter team. So it cost me playing defense my senior year. I hate Hewlett. I'm fine with it, though. It's not like I hang on to high school football or anything like that. That would be weird. I'm fine with you, Ted.
1: Okay, but I'm from New Jersey anyway, but okay. I married a girl from Long Island. I didn't find out until after we got married that Long Island girls don't move to New Jersey. So I didn't have any choice
0: in this subject,
1: okay?
0: That's funny.
1: So, listen. I called in the other day when you were with Carton.
0: Real quick,
1: I don't know if you remember.
0: Go ahead. Yankees can't hit. I know it. I'm sorry. Stephen Highland Mills, you got anything to say about the Yankee base running?
2: Yeah, I can't stand it.
0: Yeah, they stink at it. I honestly don't. I don't associate what happened today with Grisham the same as oversliding a base. I don't. He had to slide late because it was a bang-bang play. He popped up and was off the bag for a half a second. I say this even when it benefits the Yankees, choose to believe that or not. I think it's against the spirit of review. That's the overturn outrageous calls, not to make sure you stay on the base and don't come off it by half a centimeter for half a second. I hate it. But he was off the bag. He's out. Needs to do a better job of staying on the base. Thank you for listening. Thank you for calling. Thanks to Hoff. Thanks to Gallo. We'll catch you when we catch you, which will be sooner than Craig leads on. I'll be back in a week or so. Everybody have a great time. Until then, be well. I'm outie.
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27: All right, let's go. Tommy Lugauer. Lugie. A five-hour After Hours, a big Lugowski tonight. And look, today's Yankee game is one of those games that scare you when October rolls around because you faced a good pitcher and the offense went to sleep. It did nothing. Zero runs. And we saw this on Sunday, and now we see where Cam Schlittler had a great performance that went for naught. And then you have Max Fried on the mound with a chance to drop the hammer against a bad Seattle team. Look, I said going into this series, Seattle stinks. I mean, they've waved the white flag. They've quit on the season. They've been the most disappointing team in the American League. You want to say Toronto? I mean, they're right there with them. But Toronto and Seattle are the teams that just are just been awful when you consider their expectations. And now the Yankees get to see Toronto a couple of times here coming up. Seattle's a team that you should sweep, especially when you only give up one run. You should not be losing baseball games 1-0 unless you are facing Skubal or Cam Schlittler's on the other side. But as good as Gilbert is, he is not in the upper echelon of pitchers. But he is good, and it is the type of pitching that you will see in October. And this is the type of game and the type of outcome that scares you if you are the Yankees and if you are a Yankee fan. Now, let me first get to Jazz Chisholm. I suggested earlier this week that the Yankees should drop him to ninth in the order, and I think the Yankees need to do that as soon as humanly possible, because Jazz Chisholm has been a total zero at the plate at this point, giving you absolutely nothing, and the fact that the Yankees continue to bat him right around the middle of the order is a problem. And a problem that they need to address, because you can't just sit here and say, well, reinforcements will be back soon. And no, look, you don't want to continue to give up ground to the Rays. And I don't think the American League East is over by any stretch of the imagination. I don't. In fact, I do think the Yankees, by the time the end of the season rolls around, they will be right there. And that second to last series of the year against Tampa, that four game set at Yankee Stadium, will ultimately decide the division. That being said, if you continue to have these type of offensive performances and you continue when Max Fried's on the mound or Schlittler's on the mound or Cole's on the mound, especially when those guys give you these kind of gems and these type of performances, and we know the bullpen has been unbelievable for the Yankees. Listen, I would take the Yankee pitching staff top to bottom over any staff in baseball, meaning starting with the rotation and then the bullpen, and that includes the Dodgers. Because as far as I'm concerned, Edwin Diaz is a major problem for Los Angeles, and David Bednar has been lights out for months. So you can give me all you want about LA and all the stars they have in their rotation, all the depth they have in their rotation, all the big names they have coming out of the bullpen. I would take the Yankees over the Dodgers. But here is where the problem lies. I would take the Dodgers offense and then the margins, meaning the guys on the Dodgers that aren't the star players, the guys that hit at the bottom of the order. To me, that is where LA breads its butter. Because when you think of a Kike Hernandez through the years or Tommy Edman, guys that come up with big hits and big moments and raise their game and elevate their game come postseason time. And then you look at the Yankees, and that's where you need Grisham. That's where you need Chisholm. That's where you need McMahon. That's where you need Wells. That's where you'll need Lombard. Regardless if Aaron Judge walks through that door, regardless, because it may or may not happen. But either way, if Judge comes back or Stanton comes back, one way or the other, the guys in the margins, the others, the role players, so to speak, the bottom of the order, those guys have to step up and produce come postseason time. And I think it's time to shake some things up in the lineup. Moving Jazz Chisholm down in the order is a start. Elliot Ramos, who was brought in to be a depth piece and a platoon piece because he can't hit right-handed pitching. Listen, he's exposed right now as far as his things that he doesn't do well. Ultimately, Ramos was traded for because you're expecting guys like Stanton and Judge and Bellinger back. And once you get them back, Ramos is a guy that can help you against left-handed pitching, which has been a problem for the Yankees over the years. So that's why you traded for him. He can't play defense at all. He struggles against right-handed pitching. We know what he can't do. He was traded for what he can do. And you're not going to really see that until guys come back because you're so low on as far as depth and not having your stars here that you have no choice but to play guys like Ramos against any pitching. But today is a prime example of a game that scares you and the type of outcome that scares you for the Yankees come postseason time. This offense could be painful to watch. Painful. And there's a lot of ifs, ands, or buts. Well, if. I would put that on the side. Like the idea, well, Judge comes back, Stanton comes back, Bellinger comes back. This lineup will look completely different. Yeah, it will look completely different. But guess what? Two things. Number one, you're banking on all those guys being at the, peak of their form, right? You're expecting Judge and Stanton to walk through that door and be the Stanton and Judge that we all remember. Meanwhile, Stanton's been out since the Knicks were in the first round of the playoffs, and Judge has been out since early June. And both guys are in their 30s. They're not in their 20s, so you would think it would take a little bit of time to recover. We have no idea how the injuries are going to have an impact and an effect on them when they get back as far as rustiness, as far as hitting their stride. To me, they are both major wild cards and major question marks. And that's why when you look at the team you're looking at right now and the roster of players that the Yankees have out there right now on the field, those are the guys that are going to have to step up come October and come postseason time. You can't hold your hopes and dreams on guys that aren't here. It has to be the players that you have out there now. Ben Rice needs to wake up. Really, ever since the Derby and the All-Star break, Ben Rice has been a non-factor. Now, he was so good in the first half that you could understand a little market correction, but Ben Rice has to step up, not only down the stretch, but in October. Now, as far as Grisham, and I was talking about this last night, and I understand he's been hot at the plate. Trent Grisham can't move in center field. He is a major liability defensively. And he is patrolling two important positions for the Yankees, center field and leadoff. And I'm sorry, if Spencer Jones continues to progress, and he had a rough day today, but the entire Yankee offense virtually did. They only managed four hits. But I look at Spencer Jones as a guy that's more athletic, a guy that can man center field and play better defensive center field than Grisham can right now. I just can't justify the Yankees, and I don't know how the Yankees can justify this, having Trent Grisham as your leadoff hitter and your center fielder when it gets to crunch time and when it gets to October. Now, as far as the American League East, I'm not sweating it. I'm really not. Yankees are now 7 games back. They're 6.5 back, 7 in the loss column. I'm not sweating it. The season is far from over. The AL East is far from over. I would not wave the white flag at all if I'm the Yankees. I don't think anybody should be crowning Tampa by any means. We've seen this a lot throughout baseball this year, whether it's the Red Sox who stunk, then they got hot, now they stink again. Whether it's the Phillies who are horrible, got hot, and now they stink again. Whether it's the Astros, who got off to a miserable start, and then they have turned it on. Whether it's the Tigers, who were awful, they ended up selling. They ended up giving up their best pitcher in Skubal, one of the best pitchers in baseball. And then all of a sudden, Detroit got hot after that. The Dodgers, where everybody wanted to crown them the 3-time champs after they traded for Skubal, they went on a 6 or 7 game losing streak. The Red Sox, like I said, now can't win a game. Nothing is certain in baseball. No lead is safe. I mean, last year everybody's, Toronto's definitely winning the division. Meanwhile, it came down to the final game of the season. But this lack of offensive production certainly hinders the Yankees from going on a roll. That's why, to me, it's not about the 6 or 7 game winning streak or the 10 game winning streak. It's about the playing a couple of games over 500 and waiting for Tampa to bottom out, fall on their face. They're going to have a losing streak. I know they're red hot right now. I know they're as good as anybody in baseball as far as their record and the way they're playing right now. But we could have said the same thing about Boston 2 weeks ago, and now they're scuffling worse than anybody, the Red Sox are. Going into Memorial Day weekend, it looked like Tampa was going to run and hide with the division. And if you left the planet for a few months and you drop back in here in August, you would have said, I guess nothing happened since Memorial Day and mid-August. Well, no, a lot happened because the Yankees ended up walking it off against Tampa over that Memorial Day weekend, Judge with the home run to right field. And all of a sudden, the Rays couldn't win a game and the Yankees couldn't lose one. And next thing you know, the Yanks are in first place. So that could certainly happen again. And I, for one, if I was a Yankee fan or the Yankees themselves, I wouldn't be looking at this like, well, I'm a wild card team. I would say, hey, I got a month and a half left in the season. I have some advantageous matchups coming up against Toronto, against Baltimore. The Angels are still on the schedule. The Twins are still on the schedule. The Rockies are still on the schedule. And yes, Tampa is still on the schedule. And if the Yankees sweep that 4-game set, now, part of that is a doubleheader, so it's 4 games at Yankee Stadium, including a doubleheader. If the Yankees sweep those 4 games, they now have the tiebreaker. So the Yanks still control their own destiny. And you'd much rather be up 7 in the loss column in mid-August than being down 7 in the loss column. But anything can happen. And I'm not just throwing that out there as cliche. I just gave you 16 different examples this season of things flipping and changing on a dime. And the Yankees pitching staff is not going anywhere. In fact, it's going to get better. It's only going to get better when they get these reinforcements like Rodon and Schmidt and Heel, which adds to the already embarrassment of riches and the arsenal that Aaron Boone has to play with when it comes to his staff. And then he can move guys into the bullpen, which is good for this bullpen because you worry, as great as they've been, and Hendrick and Blackburn and Bednar and Cruz, as great as they've been, you worry about attrition. You worry about the mileage. And a good way to ease off the gas pedal and save some gas and save some miles on your car is with fresh arms. And you're about to get some when these starting pitchers return. In fact, I'm more optimistic about that aspect than I am the guys that are coming back offensively. Because you're also going to have a logjam of players in terms of positions. Like, is it a given that Aaron Judge is going to be able to play the outfield? and you already have a million DHs. You know Stanton's got a DH. Now, as far as Jazz, and like I said, he's been struggling. I would bat him ninth in the order. After the game, Aaron Boone was asked why he thought Chisholm has been a struggle, and it's been a struggle for him offensively. And Aaron Boone said, don't know. Don't know. Now, he went on to, a little while later, sort of try to figure out why Jazz Chisholm has been struggling this year. I think it comes down to the contract. I think it comes down to the pressure that Chisholm has put on himself. He's in the prime of his career. This is his opportunity to get the bag. This is his opportunity to stay in the greatest city in the world, to be a Yankee for life. And I think from the get-go, you know, he set those lofty expectations, which he was never going to reach. He was never going to have 50 homers and 50 stolen bases. I have no problem with being braggadocious. I have no problem with being confident. I have no problem saying something like that and putting it out there. But when you do that, you know, people are going to remind you that you said it. And I'm sure he wanted to achieve that, because if he did, he would be beyond filthy rich. And he'd be batting cleanup for the Yankees, and he would be the MVP of the sport in the American League. Instead, I think you can make a strong argument to either bench him or bat him ninth at this point. That's how bad it is. And the fact that the Yankees, who had an opportunity to get Luis Arraez, or the fact that Luis Arraez was out there, and Jazz Chisholm was essentially a roadblock, and the reason you didn't get Arraez, that could come back to haunt Cashman and the Yankees. You could have even acquired Arraez and moved Jazz to, I know he's not great defensively at third base, so not the best of options, but you could have put him out in the outfield or center. Like, I'm sorry, Trent Grisham cannot be out there in center field. He's not moving well at all. And he certainly can't be the leadoff hitter once everybody comes back. And if we want to, for this exercise, assume that everybody's coming back. Because I was very optimistic about Judge returning. Very. In fact, I figured he'd be back by now. When he first got diagnosed and we were first told about this injury and we had a timetable, so to speak, meaning, hey, he's going to go get imaging in 4 to 6 weeks. And so I started to play it out in my head and I said, oh, you know, mid-August, which is basically where we're at right now. It's August 13th, for those that don't know what day it is. Now, I mean, August, no shot for Judge return. Early September, no shot. Now we're looking at middle of September. And the news we got on Aaron, you know, a couple weeks ago, as Judge pulled his best Arnold Schwarzenegger in The Terminator, I'll be back. Well, until you actually are, those are just words. Because light activity, when you've been out since June, and that is where you're at now, you haven't even been fully cleared for baseball activity. My optimism is waning. Now, I'm not pessimistic. I'm not dropped below 50%. But where I was at, you know, 99%, no pun intended, for Judge coming back, I'm probably closer to 65, 70% at this point. And with each day that passes by, that percentage drops. But as I pointed out earlier, either way, whether Judge comes back or he doesn't, you're still going to need Jazz, Wells, McMahon, Grisham, Lombard, heck, Garcia, who's unproven in postseason play. You're going to need these guys to perform offensively. Because you could have the same outcome you had today in a postseason game. You could lose 1-0. You could lose 2-1. And that would be a damn shame. This is a championship pitching staff. This is the best pitching the Yankees have had since the dynasties in the 90s, early 2000s. That's how good it is. Hedrick is having, outside of Mariano Rivera, the best season of any Yankee reliever ever. And it's been almost flying under the radar to a degree. Same thing with Blackburn. He's been sensational, and that also flies under the radar. And a big part of that is because the offense has been so bad that we spend a lot of time, and rightfully so, on the offense. And the starting pitching is so good and it's so sexy because of the three aces that we spend a ton of time on them. And the high leverage relievers are often just forgotten about, or I don't want to say underappreciated, but under-talked about. They're almost like offensive linemen. You only hear about them when they don't do well. And they've done well basically all year, which is a credit to them. Because it looked like, you know, within the first couple of weeks that maybe that was going to be a problem area for the Yankees, and it ended up being an ultimate strength for them. And that's why I would take them over the Dodgers as far as pitching. But where I wouldn't take the Yankees over the Dodgers, I wouldn't take them over manager I would give to the Dodgers, intangibles I would give to the Dodgers, the margins, meaning the role players, Dodgers, star players as far as their performance in October, Dodgers. So this is where the Yankees have to, now LA may not get there, but until they don't get there, they're getting there. This is where other guys have to step up. It is vital. 888-808-1019 is the phone number to call, but I, for one, am not giving up on the American League East, and nor should any Yankee fan out there, or really anybody, when it comes to baseball, because 6 or 7, 8 games, that could be made up in a week, in 2 weeks, 3 weeks, and last time I checked, the Yankees have more than that left remaining on their schedule. A long way to go, not even September yet. Now, it is after hours. It is positive Tommy here in primetime. And look, there are many Tommies. You never really know what Tommy you're going to get. You know, obviously positive Tommy is the marquee Tommy. It is the Tommy that I'll be remembered for. The Tommy that you see up there when it says, tonight, positive Tommy. You know, it's on the marquee, like I said. But there are other versions of Tommy, including, some would say, delusional Tommy, or as the kids

0: that. You didn't hear any of the positive, clearly.
1: Not true. Not true.
0: But you just said I didn't say anything positive about them.
1: No, I get you. I understand that.
0: You miss me yet, Joe, or no?
1: I do. I get you. I get you. But honestly, their team, they are at the point. You're saying, like, if they all these guys come back, it might not change anything? Are you kidding me?
0: No. What I said was, if they get these guys back, they still need the Chisholms, the Wells, the Grishams. Those guys still have to step up and perform. It's not like Aaron Judge walks in the door and he's the magic elixir and he's going to carry the team. You need the other players, just like the Dodgers need it too. Ohtani doesn't just carry their team. They get a lot of production throughout their lineup.
1: I know that. But, like, no one gives Wells any credit. Wells, obviously, we have seen Wells over the years. He has turned into a great defensive catcher.
0: No doubt.
1: He did not hit at the beginning of the season. But if you have calculated him for the last month, he is very adequate.
0: He has been better recently. You are correct on that. And the defense is awesome. Yeah, yeah. But you still have to talk about the first couple months as well, and we'll see what he does down the stretch. Now, what I would say about Austin Wells, he was so bad early on that in all likelihood, he will be better than that. Now, we'll see if he can continue this pace, but I don't think he'll revert back to how awful he was at the beginning of the year, because that was hideously bad, not what you expect to see from him, and now we're seeing more of what you expect. So I would imagine the final month or so, you'll get the better version of Wells than the worst version of Wells this season.
1: Correct. And then, like, if we can actually get Stanton back and Judge back and Bellinger back, I mean, those are three studs coming to a team that, even at their worst, they're playing over 500 ball.
0: I understand that, but let's say you get all three of those guys back. Do you still need to get production, though, from Jazz? And do you still need to get production from Grisham and guys that are untested in October? My point is that the three-star players, Tommy, you need them back, but you also need the full lineup to perform as well.
1: Tommy, if those guys come back, I don't think Jazz or Grisham are going to be full-time players.
0: Okay, so where do you see the center field job going to?
1: I would put Bellinger in center field.
0: Okay.
1: And then I would put
0: second base.
1: I would put Spencer Jones in left field in a position in a platoon situation, and then I would have Judge in right.
0: And if so Judge you would go more what, like Ramos out there platooning with Jones?
1: No, I would go Grisham platooning with Jones.
0: Yeah, I mean, and so Ramos would be there, what, just strictly for left-handed pitching or pinch hitting? And
1: I don't even know what Ramos would do.
0: Well, I mean, you've traded for him. I would imagine the idea was when guys get back.
1: He was an add-on. He was not a major move.
0: Well, I can't say that he's an add-on. They only made two moves at the deadline, and he was one of them.
1: I understand that, but it was a move that was like, yeah, he could help us now, but when we get all our guys back, then he could be a platoon player. He could be a pinch hitter. That's where I see him.
0: I still view him as a depth pinch hitter, platoon guy. And then as far as second base, what are you doing with Jazz?
1: Yeah, I think Jazz would have to be... I like Jazz other than the I can't think of his name right at the moment. The guy that we just picked up that plays first base, he has to come into that spot when we get everyone back.
0: Yeah, but again, I appreciate the call, Joe, and I think I'm being beyond fair. I think the Yankees are going back to the World Series. I don't think the American League East is over, but I've been saying this for months and months. The theme has been consistent. They are going to have to hit come postseason time. They are going to have clutch hitting. They're going to have to not rely on the three-run homer. And what I'm trying to say about the guys that are coming back, if and when they come back, it still is going to fall on the shoulders of the other players to perform, because you're still talking about guys that are coming back and they're not going to get a lot of reps, so you're not getting them at 100%. The Yankees could absolutely win the World Series. I think they're going to the World Series. But there are still things that concern me about their team. If they were perfect, I would tell you they're perfect. They're not perfect. 888-808.

0: 1019 is the phone number to call. It's After Hours. It is Tommy Lugauer here on The Fan. John joins us from Hartford. What's up, John?
1: Hey, how you doing, Tommy?
0: Good. What's up?
1: I kind of agree with you 100%. Everyone's throwing lineups out there. Do we agree that their pitching staff and their bullpen is the strength of this team right now?
0: Absolutely. It's the best in baseball.
1: Okay. So if that's the strength, we got to go with the best defense on the field.
0: Yes, agreed.
1: So here's my defensive lineup, and then we can kind of worry about how we slot the batting order. But
0: okay. In
1: the outfield, you need to have Bellinger in left. You need to have the most athletic guy, Spencer Jones, in center.
0: Yep.
1: You have Judge in right. That's our best defensive athletic outfield right there.
0: Yeah, if you're saying Judge comes back and he can show that athleticism.
1: He
0: and he's, yeah, exactly. If he's, he can, because it's possible that he has to DH because of the injury, but let's just go with
1: that's
0: for this
1: true.
0: Exercise
1: just
0: that he's back.
1: Just say he can play defense. Just say he can play defense.
0: Yep.
1: Just say on that.
0: Yep.
1: Based on how this roster is constructed, Dan is a blocker. He takes up two spots in the roster, gives no flexibility on the bench. You know, right now, the way this team's constructed, it's probably not going to be good to have him on the roster. Look, just hear me out here.
0: Mm-hmm.
1: I would say it's been happening all year. You got to go with Ben Rice DHing in the playoffs. That hasn't caught. He's only basically primary been the DH.
0: Yeah.
1: Let him DH. Okay.
0: Yeah.
1: So that's that spot, right?
0: I agree, because I think to your point here and your theme, Ben Rice, as much as you'd love to put him behind the dish offensively, I mean, Austin Wells is miles ahead of him defensively, and Ben Rice has just not learned a position yet. He's a DH.
1: So we'll go with the defense. But we're just keep on here. You platoon Goldschmidt and Garcia at first,
0: mm-hmm.
1: and you use Goldschmidt for defensive replacement in a close game.
0: Yeah, I mean, Garcia's defense has been better than advertised at first base, though, and I don't really want to take that bat out of the lineup too much.
1: Me either. I agree with you. Jazz is the wild card.
0: Yeah,
1: you gotta ride Jazz. You gotta let him ride, because I'd rather be hot at the end of the year than being hot right now. The Red Sox was hot. Now they're cooling off.
0: I'll buy that.
1: My gut feeling is you're gonna have Jazz get hot. Lombard's gonna stay solid. I don't mind carrying a defensive third baseman. His defense wins the playoffs. So McMahon's at third. Wells, he's gonna have his run too. Like he said, he's got a month to get hot. If you put all those factors together and the pitching stays solid, I agree with you. We're a World Series team and everything has to come together. The factor is this. What are we going to get out of Judge? That is the major factor.
0: Question mark. I think it's being fair to say that we don't know two things, whether or not he's coming back and what type of player is going to return when he does.
1: Right. And then if you have Stan on the bench, he's only going to DH. I'd rather have Ramos on the bench because he's been basically a bench player, so he's better suited for that role.
0: Well, and you only want him against left-handed pitching, John, and I appreciate the call, because Ramos can't field at all, and he stinks against right-handed pitching. So he is limited as a player. And I feel like all along he was brought in here to be that, to the idea of Garcia, to me, felt like insurance for Judge and Stanton, and Ramos, to me, felt like a depth piece as somebody that you can platoon when you get a Bellinger back, or just one or two of these guys back. Garcia was insurance, and also the fact that he's got he's having a career year, and you have him under control for another year. Well, he's multi-layered with Garcia, and his defense has been, now, second base is not a strength for him as far as defense, so you can't move Garcia to second, in my humble opinion, and have either Goldschmidt at first, or even Rice over there. I would not do that. You could think about Lombard, Caballero. There are things you could do to be, but here's the thing. The Yankees are going to stick with Jazz. Now, this could be the end for him. This could be the final year, but I think they're going to stick with him. I just feel like a little bit of a demotion, maybe something to snap him out of it, to wake him up, get him going, either sit him for a little bit, knock him down in the order, something drastic. Not just after the game, Aaron Boone saying, I don't know why he is struggling. 888-808-1019 is the phone number to call. It is After Hours. It is Positive Tommy here in prime time. I'm holding something in my hand right now. I should always clarify that when I say that. Whenever I say I'm holding something in my hand right now, I definitely should clarify that. So I will bow to right now. I'm holding the Knicks schedule in my hand. Now, we know about the Christmas game. We know about opening night. We know about the second game of the year. But what we don't know is the rest of the games. Now, we're not going to break them down, win, loss throughout the night. But I will comb through it. I will let you know some marquee games when they are. We'll also get into the Giants. We'll talk about the report that came out from Pat Leonard earlier today about Jackson Dart and what Matt Nagy had to say about him, and perhaps he is struggling in training camp so far. We'll let you know if Dart is expected to play on Saturday, what's going on with Odell Beckham Jr. and his status for Saturday in the Giants' first preseason game. We'll get into the Jets and a potential pursuit of J.J. McCarthy. Yeah, that's coming up later on as well. And your phone calls at 888-808-1019. It is Tommy Lugauer. It is After Hours here on The Fan.
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0: Hopefully everybody's having a very pleasant Lug evening. And this portion of the program is sponsored by Ray Katina, Mercedes-Benz of Edison. We'll get back to your calls in just one second here, but the other night I used a phrase, bump in the night. I don't remember what I was talking about, but I threw it out there. Yeah, let's go bump in the night. And it made me remember when I was a kid growing up in the 90s, there was a TV show called Bump in the Night. Now it was and I'm reading this off the internet, because if I were to describe the show to you, I would say, well, it was kind of like a cartoonish. It wasn't a cartoon, though. It was actually an American stop motion animated series. I don't have to necessarily give you the creators, but it aired on ABC in the early 90s. And if you're unfamiliar with it, if you know, you know. But if you're unfamiliar with it, the show follows the comedic misadventures of Mr. Bumpy, a green monster living under a child's bed, along with his friends Squishington and Molly Cuddle. If I were to describe the show based on memory, because look, that's how many years ago? A ton? 30? Close? Right around, right? 94? 30 years ago? So I would have been
1: That'd be 32, that's the year I was born.
0: Yes, 32. Good job, Nick Papagiorgio. So, because I'm terrible with math, I appreciate you being here. I was in the range, but I want to be exact. So 32, so that would have made me right around, I think, 9 years old. So early 90s, and I would say Bump in the Night was kind of a prereq to SpongeBob SquarePants. That's the name of the show, right, Papagiorgio? SpongeBob
2: that's
0: SquarePants?
2: That's correct.
0: Right. So this show kind of had that, and it was starred Mr. Bumpy, a maniac green sock-eating monster who lives under the bed, Squishington, a polite blue water-loving monster who lives in a pitcher. You have Molly Cuddle, a neat, fragile rag doll who acts as the voice of reason, and then Destructo, a wind-up toy robot who constantly tries to destroy the monsters. And it aired for a year or two, like I said, and it made me think, if there is a show for you guys out there that lasted about a year or two that you just have like fond memories of. Didn't have a long run, didn't go 5, 6, 7, 8, 9, 10, 11 years, but it had a year or two in the sun. Maybe it was during your childhood, but it's just a show that sticks out to you all these years later, like Bump in the Night did. I was 10, 11 years old, and it only aired for a year. And listen, when you're young, it's not like you're tuning in every night at 8 o'clock to watch it. You're kind of at the mercy of, well, your bedtime, you're at the mercy of your schedule. When you're younger, your schedule, you got a million things going on. You're at the mercy of your parents if they let you watch a TV show, or you might be watching something else. Back in the day, there only used to be basically one TV in the house. Not everybody had TVs in their room when I was growing up in the 90s. Those are hard times, baby. We didn't have the internet. We had a beeper. You get a 911 message from your mom. It's like, Mom, I'm trying to, get in the mix here, and you're texting me this on my beeper. Can you leave me alone, please? Thank you. And we had once we got phones, it was the Nokia phones, and all that was on there was the game called Snake. I don't need to describe it to you. It's literally just a snake that you're eating, like, things. It was horrible. But it got you through when you're waiting to get your hair cut or whatever. But, yeah, things were totally different back then, but... And I love the 90s. I would argue it's the best generation of my lifetime. The Clinton carefree 90s, absolutely phenomenal. I mean, you had, this is just my experience of it. Maybe you had a different experience. And remember, I'm 90s, so I'm middle school, early high school. But I just remember going home, turning, because that was back when cable meant something. Now cable TV is like, it's streaming services. It's everything all over the place. Nobody really watches TV anymore. They just go on, we have this show, but we watch it 16 hours after it aired on a streaming service. But back when I was growing up in the 90s, it was Howard Stern on E!, which was an education. It was Married with Children, which was an education. It was MTV with music videos, which was a major education. It was MTV, the Spring Break episodes, which was a major education. It was Monday Night Raw during the Attitude Era, which was a major education, where we're introduced to Sable for the first time. Don't tell Brock Lesnar I'm talking about her. But yes, it was like a major education. It was Celebrity Deathmatch. It was Beavis and Butthead. It was Ren and Stimpy. It was even South Park started, I believe, in the late 90s. So there was, you just turn on cable and you got a full, I didn't need to go to health class. I would just turn on cable TV and everything I needed to know was on my television screen. Christina Aguilera at the MTV Music Awards, thank you very much. And away we go. Wham, bam, thank you, ma'am. And that's what we were dealing with. Nowadays, if I was growing up now, there's just so much going on where it was a little bit more, hey, you turn your television on and it was all there for you. It wasn't algorithms. It wasn't TikTok. It wasn't Instagram. It was the Clinton carefree 90s.
1: You got more material now, honestly.
0: Way more material, but almost that might be a bad thing, Papa Giorgio, because back in the day, you would go to the mom and pop's video store and there would be the curtain and you would go to the room where the curtain was covering it and then you'd have at it. And nowadays it's just like you go on your phone and everything's there for you. But you would just turn on cable in the 90s and it would be a whole new world, as they say in Aladdin. But yeah, that show Bump in the Night for me, because obviously like I just mentioned some of the shows that I loved. I mean, Beavis and Butthead, Ren and Stimpy, Celebrity Deathmatch. Oh, The Real World was another big one back then. Road Rules. I wonder out loud if some of the, you can hit me up on Twitter about it too if you want, at Tommy Lugauer, Lugaur. If you have a show that lasted about a year or two, but you still think back on it fondly, and you still remember it like I do, Bump in the Night, 32 years later, which like I said, I think it was pretty much a prerequisite for SpongeBob, which is still on the air today, I believe. And that's the thing about cartoons. I mean, The Simpsons, South Park, the characters never age. So you could do this show in the series for a million years. You know, you couldn't do Friends forever because eventually the actors and actresses, and they got older and they can no longer be 28 and early 30-year-olds living in apartments that, quite frankly, I don't know how the hell they even could afford when you think about it. I mean, Chandler Bing didn't even have a job, basically. How the heck was he able to pay rent living with Joey Tribbiani? Papa Giorgio, do you have a show that lasted a year or two that you love or no?
1: Not that I can really think of off the top of my head, but since you mentioned SpongeBob, do you know the original name of SpongeBob was Sponge Boy?
0: Was it Sponge Boy? That was the name
1: of it? Yeah. I actually heard that on Craig's podcast the other day.
0: Sponge Boy, and then they changed it to SpongeBob.
1: Yeah, now, I think it was trademarked or something.
0: Got
1: I'm reading
0: it.
1: Here.
0: Okay, I will admit this. I am not a big SpongeBob guy. I don't think I've watched more than 45 seconds of that show. So I'm just not, that's just not the show that I either grew up on or gravitated to. I'm obviously aware of the show because it's been around forever, but I've never actually sat down
1: and
0: watched it.
1: You were a cool kid back then. So.
0: You gotta know me, Papa Giorgio. I don't know if that's necessarily my
1: because that was my
0: platform.
1: Generation with SpongeBob.
0: Well,
1: so
0: what's your generation?
1: You
0: what
1: were
0: you
1: like
0: say
1: in
0: here?
1: High school back then.
0: What are you trying to say? That I'm a little bit older than you?
1: Slightly older.
0: Okay, but a high school, I'm sure there were plenty of high school students that enjoyed that show. Especially if they were partaking in some extracurricular activities. They probably
1: loved it.
0: Yeah,
1: that's true. I've heard a lot about
0: that. Are you kidding me? So it was Sponge Boy, and then it became SpongeBob. I did not know that.
1: And actually, another name it had was SpongeBob Ahoy.
0: Come on.
1: I just Googled it right now.
0: Well, if Google says it, then must be accurate, as you know. Everything you read on the internet is 100% true.
1: Especially the AI, so yeah.
0: Exactly. I live my life now asking. I never thought I'd do this, but I literally ask my phone and AI everything now. And I take it verbatim. I'm like, oh, my cell phone said it, so it must be true. Meanwhile, I literally will every day wake up and go, hey, type something into my phone, and then AI will answer it. Now, I understand AI uses posts on like Reddit and Instagram, well, because those are, sources of places you should go for accurate information. But in my day, going back to my day, it used to be Wikipedia. That's where we would go for, like, you would be doing a term paper, and you'd be like, Wikipedia, copy and paste, let's put that. I mean, I guess that's technically plagiarism. So don't try this at home. But you at least go on Wikipedia to help you out a little bit with the paper. Put it that way.
1: And now kids write their whole papers with AI.
0: With the ChatGPT, right?
1: Yeah, pretty much.
0: Yeah.
1: You have to edit it a little bit, though, because I think they're on to us by now.
0: No doubt. How many dudes out there probably wrote their vows through ChatGPT? Guaranteed.
1: A lot of people, I guarantee.
0: I would say 70% of men out there that are getting married now go to even the best man speech. Now, I'm a great speech giver, as you can tell. I mean, I do this basically for a living. So I wouldn't say I necessarily love public speaking. So because people are like, well, you're on the radio. This is not public speaking, though.
1: It's not the same.
0: Because I'm looking at Nick Papagiorgio across the way.
1: It's a lot easier audience over here.
0: Right. Craig's toenail clippers are sitting here, a glass of water. So there's not really a public staring at me. But that being said, whether it's maybe, you know what I should do, Papa Giorgio? And we'll get back to your calls here in just 1 second. I know a lot of you are waiting. I apologize for that. This is one of those tangents where my brain is all over the place in the early hours of After Hours. A big Lugowski, by the way, a five-hour After Hours night. I thought about different businesses and startups. The first one was I would be the first ever sports talk radio gigolo or escort. I don't know what the PC term is, but whatever the PC term is, I would be that. And you, the customer would pay for us, you and I, or even a couple of us, to go to a game. And we would enjoy the game. We'd hang out. You get to mingle with the generational talent. We'd go our separate ways. And then that would allow me to go to more games because, as you know, it's well documented here on this radio station, I don't go to a lot of sporting events. Number one, don't feel like paying for it. And number two, don't like the commuting. Now, I would swallow the commuting if it meant I didn't have to pay for the tickets. And you get a little camaraderie. That was the first idea at business. The second idea was I was thinking about, similar to that, sports gigolo or sports talk radio gigolo. Because I'm in a situation where I might have to go to the movies by myself because my wife doesn't want to go with me and I'm off during the day and most people aren't, I'm in a situation where I want to go see The Odyssey and the new Spider-Man movie and the, what's the Marvel one that's coming out at the end of the year? Oh, the new Avengers. Well, here's the thing, though. You have an Endgame and then you have another, and I'm seeing the trailers for this stuff. It's all the characters from the movie called Endgame. So how is that the Endgame? It wasn't. But anyway, I want to go see that movie as well. And I thought about creating a business where if you are like me and are either, well, I'm not, but if you are a loser and you have nobody and no friends and no girlfriend or nothing, you can pay to go to the movies with me. Now, we'll have to do a background check on that because obviously I don't want to be chopped up and put into the back of your trunk, but I would, so I'd have to have, or I'd have to come with some muscle. Maybe I'd hire Nick Papagiorgio and he would kind of be
1: I don't got muscle.
0: Well, Nick, I mean, you're probably...
1: I'm big boned, but I don't got muscle.
0: Oh, big boned. I mean, pretty big boned. But you're like, what, 6'4", though, Nick?
1: 6'1". I'm intimidating, but, you know.
0: You're an intimidating force. So I would bring Papa Giorgio with me, and he would be my muscle at the movie theater. And then we would go and watch the movie together, and you'd kill two birds with one stone. So that could be a business. And then the other business would be the one that I was thinking about, and I got to be honest with you. I totally forgot because I went on a tangent. Nick, what were we talking about before the...
1: Like a show that lasted for like a year or two?
0: Yeah, then fast forward a couple minutes later, then what were we talking about that point?
1: And then we transitioned into SpongeBob and SpongeBoy.
0: SpongeBob and SpongeBoy, and then what did we do after that?
1: I don't know. What are we talking about right now?
0: No, we were talking about me creating a business for myself.
1: Oh, yeah, that's right.
0: Yeah.
1: Oh, okay. By the way, I saw Spider-Man. Very good.
0: Very good?
1: Very good.
0: Would you say it's better than the other Tom Holland Spider-Mans or no?
1: I don't really know how you compare it to me. They're all the same.
0: You just compare it. You just say one's better or the other.
1: Yeah, it's, you know, it's up there.
0: Nick, have you had multiple girlfriends in your life?
1: Two or three.
0: Okay, so can you say which one's the best? You don't have to say her name on
1: the
0: air.
1: I can say the worst.
0: Yeah, well, exactly. So my point is that you have a worst, so then that means the other two are better. Therefore, you can compare both. So just like girlfriends, you can compare Spider-Man movies. Damn it, what the hell was I talking about? All right, we're either going to go back and use... Do me a favor, Papa Giorgio. Go back in the audio vault. And just check out what
1: Should
0: I was
1: Should we just
0: about.
1: Replay it?
0: Nah, just let me know in my ear later, and okay. I'll bring up the business later.
1: Gotcha.
0: It's fine. It's all good. 888-808-1019 is the phone number to call. Speaking of what we weren't talking about just a second ago, the Yankees. Look, I still think this is a World Series team. Today does scare me what happened because I feel like in October, this can rear its ugly head where you have a 1-0 loss, a 2-1 loss. I think the rotation, the staff, the bullpen is championship level. I think it's a staff that is better than the Dodgers and a championship staff. But the lineup, it scares you. And even with the reinforcements on their way, you hope you still have to get production out of guys like Jazz Chisholm. You still need to get consistent production out of Grisham, which they haven't this year. Consistent production out of Wells, which they haven't this year. You still need guys like McMahon to step up. You still need unproven guys in October like Luis Garcia Jr. and a George Lombard Jr. to step up. Guys that haven't been there before as well as a Spencer Jones. So there's a lot of unknowns, too, when you get to October. But that's what it's going to boil down to. And I would not give up, though, on the American League East at all. Mainly because baseball this year has been so crazy. Teams have gone from worst to first. Red Sox were awful, then they got hot, now they're awful again. Astros, bad start to the year, now they're in first place. Phillies, they were awful, then they were awesome, now they're awful again. Dodgers, everybody thought they were going to win again after the Skubal trade. They ended up losing the 6-7 in a row after the trade deadline. Tampa can absolutely open the door for the Yankees to get back in this. And the Yankee schedule is pretty advantageous coming up. You get Toronto a bunch of times. You get Baltimore. You got the Angels coming up. You get Colorado still on the schedule. Minnesota still on the schedule. And Aaron Boone-led teams, let's be real, so far this year, it has followed the pattern. Hot start, check. June Boone swoon, check. Getting hot at the end of the year, in all likelihood, another check mark. So I expect a pretty good run here for the Yankees in the final month and a half. And if Tampa cooperates, I think it's going to boil all down to the second to last series, that four game set at home against the Rays. Let's go to Rob in Westchester. He joins us here on After Hours. What's up, Rob?
2: What's up, Lukey? How you doing? What's really up? Quickly, you got the Joey and Chandler thing backwards. Joey was the one that was always borrowing money from Chandler because he was never able to find an acting job.
0: Where did Chandler find out his job? What was his job?
2: Yeah, well, that was an episode once where none of them could figure out what his job was, but he did have a steady job. I remember he even had his boss was even on an episode where Monica had to kiss Chandler's boss's butt in one episode. But yeah, he had a steady job, but whatever. So really quickly, you really have hit nails on a lot of heads with regard to the Yankees, and I've been rooting for this team since the mid 70s. All right, so I'm you know, a long time diehard Yankees fan. I feel like you got it 100%. Although I don't share your optimism. But this is the thing: a lot of Yankee fans are like looking at this team right now with beer goggles because I look at this lineup today after they lose, and I feel like the best average up and down was like 256. I've never seen a Yankees lineup with so many twos in front of their averages.
0: Yeah, Rob, let me cut you off quickly here to provide a little bit of context here. Averages are down, unfortunately, throughout baseball. So it's not just a Yankee problem, but it is also a Yankee problem too, though, meaning they could have done things to kind of fix that, maybe adding a rise at the deadline or, I don't know, Jazz Chisholm having a better year, Wells, et cetera. But some of these averages are scary. But even if you look around the league, I mean, there's a lot of teams with averages like this throughout their lineup.
2: Yeah, I understand that. But, you know, again, another point, they didn't do enough at the trade deadline. Like I'm looking at Jazz striking out 3 times out of 4 times. You know, I agree with you. The Yankees are going to stick with them. And why are they going to stick with them? Because the Yankees, for the last, I don't know how many years, just love to be loyal to mediocrity. I mean, they stuck with Volpe way too long. They're going to stick with Jaz. You know, I'm sorry. Yeah, it's and,
0: no, but
2: and
0: I mean, I've never heard anybody say that. I never heard anybody eloquently, Rob, put it that way. They are loyal to mediocrity.
2: Yeah. Yeah, and you look at you know, the guy that was earlier that said, you know, Wells is now adequate. Is that the word we're really looking for this team? When Bellinger, Judge, and Stanton come back, the other point you made, come back, why does everybody think that all of a sudden these three guys are going to come back and all of a sudden the lineup's going to start hitting 10, you know, scoring 10 runs a game?
0: Right, I agree, and I got to let you go there, Robbie, because I got to run. But I appreciate the call as always. I'll say this about Yankee fans, and I'm generalizing, but I'm going off of friends in my life. I'm going off of callers. I'm going off of hosts on this radio station that are Yankee fans. And I don't know if it's an age thing. I really don't. But I do think there are some Yankee fans that have lowered their standards. They've lowered their standards. What do you mean? The Yankees, they should be... Everybody should talk such great things about them because look at what they do year in and year out. And there are some that still hold the Yankees to the standards of the 90s. So I don't know. Again, I don't know if it's a generational thing, but there are some. Well, Austin Wells has been hitting over the last 3 weeks. Well, what, he's batting 180. What about the 4 months leading up to the last 3 weeks? By the way, this portion of the program is sponsored by Staples. 888-808-1019 is the phone number to call. We were talking about television shows that only lasted about a year or two, but they stick out to you because they were great and you almost wish they had a longer run. Now, I mentioned Bump in the Night, which was a-ish kind of cartoon back in the day, 94, 95. Another show that only lasted, I believe, one season, but I loved it. It was called Tough Crowd with Colin Quinn. Now, I'm a huge Colin Quinn fan. I think very underrated, very funny. Love the sarcastic humor. And it had a lot of comedians, a lot of his big-time comedians, too. Like, he had a kind of a panel that he interchanged, you know, every episode. He had like a stable of comedians that were on, but then he'd also get like big name comedians that would pop in as well. And I love that show. I think it was on Comedy Central. It lasted about a season or two, but that's another good one. And it was probably early 2000s. Now, the internet has chimed in. Salute Your Shorts, somebody brought up to me. I thought Salute Your Shorts was around longer, though. Now, here's the problem with early Nickelodeon. I did not have cable until I was 13, give or take. So by the time I got cable, I wasn't interested in Nickelodeon. I was interested in MTV. I was interested in Comedy Central. I was interested in E! With Howard Stern at night. I was interested in, what was the other show? Talking Soup? What the heck was her name that hosted that show?
1: Wasn't it just called Soup?
0: Soup. But wasn't there a, I can't remember her name, but she hosted that show. Oh, no. I'll check in the break, because this is going to drive me nuts. Pete Hoffman's would be great for this, because he remembers all this stuff from the 90s, and he left probably an hour ago, so I can't ask him.
1: He's probably listening, so maybe
0: he'll he's listening. He could text me, but Brooke Burke. That's her name.
1: Oh, I remember. What was that called?
0: What show did Brooke Burke host?
1: I could look it up.
0: Yeah, look it up real fast for me. Thank you. Yeah, so that was a show, but I was more interested in that type of programming, Monday Night Raw, WCW Nitro, because I'm 13. My hormones are just raging at that point, Married with Children.
1: Yeah, I know exactly what you're talking about. I used to watch it, too. It was called Wild On E.
0: Wild On E with Brooke Burke. That's right.
1: It's very good content. Quality
0: very
1: stuff.
0: Good content. Yeah, so those are the type of things that I was checking out, Beavis and Butthead. So the Nickelodeon stuff, as Jason in Queens is about to point out here. Now, Jason, you're going to bring up Are You Afraid of the Dark, correct?
2: Yeah, so Are You Afraid of the Dark? It ran for, longer than one or two seasons, but the early stuff was really the good stuff. That's where you wanted, early 90s was really good. The thing about the 90s, too, is that, you could call your friend, watching Raw, you remember, calling your friend and be like, you got to switch the channel right now, this is what's going on.
0: Yep.
2: We've lost that, communal watching. And it's just not the same when you're streaming something.
0: The only thing, Jay, that still exists in that is sports.
2: Right, that's fair. Yeah, if I, MTV one, Undressed. Do you remember Undressed?
0: You know what? I do.